0: updated that they did have to respond to a house that was on fire. Of course, there were some accidents they had to respond to, and then there's a lot of structural damage.
1: Thousands of National Guard members have been deployed across the region to help first responders. Authorities in Saudi Arabia say an American is among the 12 people who were killed in a missile strike on Riyadh International Airport. More than 300 people were wounded. Iran-backed Houthi rebels have been claiming responsibility for the attacks, which have also resulted in some airlines stopping service to the airport for the time being. America's listening to Fox News.

0: WMAL News Time is 8:02. I'm Steve Cumming. 22-year-old Antonio Hawley of D.C. was sentenced to 32 years in prison yesterday for the fatal shooting of 26-year-old Aaron Wiggins after a 2021 flag football game in Southeast. Hawley will serve 5 years of probation upon his release. Hawley was 18 at the time of the shooting. The two teams had insulted each other before the game. Wiggins scored the winning touchdown on the final play for his team, stirring further arguments between the men. Hawley then retrieved a gun and fired 17 shots, hitting Wiggins 13 times. Wiggins died at the scene. Eyewitnesses identified Hawley, and video footage supported the witnesses' claims. A social media post showed members of the National Guard congregating close to a ballot drop box in Northwest D.C. yesterday. It was the first day the boxes were open to receive ballots ahead of the November 3rd midterms. The district's Board of Elections has responded, asking those in charge of the Guard deployment to keep the service members away from the boxes and other voting locations. According to federal law, military troops cannot be placed near a polling site. President Trump is touting the installation of a 13-foot Christopher Columbus statue on the White House grounds.
1: Trump hosted an event Friday celebrating the Monday holiday, which is also known as Indigenous Peoples Day. Trump said he resurrected Christopher Columbus, adding he's back to where he should be. He also praised Italian Americans, highlighting members of the community like Supreme Court Justice Samuel Alito, Hollywood icon Sylvester Stallone, and baseball legend the late Joe DiMaggio. I'm Wendy Swanson.
0: Checking sports and college football, Maryland was walloped by Ohio State 45-16. In NFL action, the Commanders play the Giants in Landover tomorrow at 1 p.m. That's the latest news. I'm Steve Cumming for WMAL.
2: Accident on the Beltway inner loop just after the Dulles Toll Road. Traffic squeezing by to the left, so bumper to bumper passing the toll road, then heavy ahead from Georgetown Pike across the American Legion Bridge. Bethesda to Silver Spring, a bit heavy inner loop after 355 to Georgia Avenue. Into D.C., it's bumper to bumper 295 north passing Pennsylvania Avenue. Crash on the Beltway outer loop near Allentown Road. The cleanup continues, the right lane blocked. It is slow, leaving Branch Avenue. Now from GarageDoorRepair.com, the WMAL Weather Channel forecast.
3: Cloudy and breezy tonight with showers late and a low of 61. The remnants of Hurricane Isaias will lead to heavy rain and gusty winds out of the east on Sunday with a high of 70. Showers in early on Monday, then some breaks in the clouds with an afternoon high approaching 73. I'm meteorologist Jeff Marr from the Weather Channel on WMAL.
4: How did I lose weight? And I did. Lean right here. I did. I love this stuff. Listen, Brickhouse Nutrition been with me for a long time. 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True story, I never minded being 235, but you know what minded? 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It's not intended to diagnose, treat, cure, or prevent any disease. 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
6: 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This product is not intended to diagnose, treat, cure, or prevent any disease.
7: Hi there, and welcome to Healthline by the fine folks at Purity Products. One of my favorite guests is on the line. We've got Chris Killam, also known as the Medicine Hunter, standing by now. CNN calls Chris the Indiana Jones of natural medicine because he's, well, constantly scouring the globe searching for natural remedies. You may have seen Chris on the Dr. Oz show or maybe on PBS or CBS and also on Fox News where he does a health segment. He's been featured in the New York Times and also on ABC's 2020. Anyway, Chris is joining us today to discuss not one, but three of the hottest nutritional ingredients out there on the market today. Even better, he's teamed up with Purity today to give away a complimentary bottle to everyone out there in the listening audience. So do not, I repeat, do not change that dial. But first, a quick introduction. Chris Killam is an author and an educator. He's written 14 books. He's conducted research in over 30 countries. Again, he's been on with Oprah and Friends and Dr. Oz. Chris, welcome back to the show.
8: Thank you so much. It's always a pleasure to have a great conversation with you.
7: Now, most of us are super busy these days. We want to stay healthy, but quite frankly, it can be daunting. You know, with all the different supplements out there. Now, Chris, you've traveled all over the world learning about different natural remedies. So you really know which ingredients to look for. So tell me this, besides a good multivitamin and some fish oil, maybe a few other things, go into the three super hot nutrients you've been so jazzed about lately.
8: Well, I'm happy to do that. The three super nutrients, as we like to say, are a green tea extract, a turmeric extract called curcumin, and an extract from red wine called resveratrol. And apropos of what you said about my traveling around the world, I've extensively investigated these in their host countries. So I've been in the green tea plantations of China and India and worked with top researchers of this ingredient in those countries. With turmeric, I've been deeply involved with turmeric researchers in India and seen all of that. And with resveratrol, I've worked with scientists in Europe and also in California and Chile and South Africa, all of which are major red wine producing areas. So I've had the opportunity to investigate these things in the field, meet with the top scientists, and my conclusion is that green tea, curcumin from turmeric root, and resveratrol from red wine are remarkable health-enhancing agents that everybody can benefit from in a very, very substantial way.
7: Now, Chris, let's talk about these big three. And it's interesting that they're all found in our diet and all are considered superfoods. The green tea, the curcumin, the resveratrol. Why did you want to combine the three? There's always a method to your madness, if I can say it that way, because you combine these things together. You call it a real game changer.
8: Well, you know, when I look at these, there actually isn't a reason to put them all in separate products. They do go very well together. As you said, they're all food derived. So it's kind of like you can make a salad if you choose out of many vegetables. You don't just have to have a bowl of lettuce or a bowl of cucumbers. And while that's a little bit simplistic, the fact is that all of these are very, very rich in groups of protective compounds that are both antioxidant, so they actually protect our organ system, so they maintain a healthy inflammatory status in the body. And this is really a big breakthrough. I also like the idea that people can get a concentrated supplement of green tea extract, curcumin extract, and resveratrol in one product with truly meaningful amounts of each one and not have to go out and basically buy a shopping cart full of stuff.
7: Now, let's dive into the headlines and the research, especially on this green tea, because it's absolutely amazing. I know in Asia they've been using it for thousands of years for healthy aging, but what are you seeing recently in the press? I know you told me the Nutrition Research Journal in its July 2012 issue revealed that green tea significantly increased plasma antioxidant activity and whole blood glutathione. Can you recap some of these headlines and tell me why you're such a green tea advocate?
8: Okay. What you just said about increasing plasma antioxidant activity is really critical. There are many antioxidants that people consume that don't actually wind up in the body, or they don't wind up in the body in any significant amounts. The green tea antioxidants, which we know are among the most highly beneficial antioxidants in the entire world, are very well absorbed. They improve plasma antioxidant activity. That is the blood concentration of antioxidants. So what happens is you get this great concentration of antioxidant substances, which are protective compounds, floating around in the body and protecting the cells of your body, your organs, every part of your body, from premature destruction due to exposure to environmental pollutants and things in the diet.
7: All right, let's switch gears and talk about this curcumin, which is number two on your list. And by the way, these three ingredients are all found in the new green tea combo formula. We're going to be offering a free bottle in a few minutes, but talk to me about the curcumin, which is spelled C-U-R-C-U-M-I-N. Now, most people haven't heard of it, but scientists and researchers know it's one of the most powerful superfoods on the planet. It can positively influence our DNA, maintain joint comfort, healthy inflammation, and more. Can you share some of the incredible headlines on curcumin and tell us why you use this? And we talked about this off air a few minutes ago, this patented curcumin with greater absorption.
8: Okay. Well, first of all, I think while people might not know the term curcumin, they may well know turmeric root, which is a yellow spice, and it shows up in curries, and it's part of the 5,000-year-old Indian Ayurvedic system of medicine. I've been studying turmeric and its derivative curcumin since the 1970s, and I'll say this right off the bat, that there are almost no plant materials in the world as extensively studied as this. A couple of thousand studies can be found in the scientific and medical literature. We know that curcumin is powerfully antioxidant. We know that it has a remarkable capacity to protect the liver, and the liver is our primary detoxifying organ. It greatly enhances joint health. So if people are experiencing joint discomfort due to overuse, this really helps to relieve that. And it's also what we call cardioprotective. It helps to protect the heart. It helps to maintain normal, healthy cholesterol. And one last thing that is really kind of astounding is that curcumin actually causes your body to produce what are called neuroprotective factors in the brain. So it causes your body to produce these agents in the brain that protect the actual tissue of the nerves and the brain itself. There's almost nothing else that we know of that does this. Specifically, the curcumin that you mentioned offers about 7 times the absorption of other curcumin. So when you take 250 milligrams of this stuff, you get about 7 times the activity that you would if you took, say, a comparable amount of another curcumin extract. So this, in my opinion, is one of the most life-enhancing, protective, totally beneficial substances on Earth, and it has just decades of scientific and medical studies to back it up.
7: Now, Chris, I know that we talked already about the green tea and the curcumin in your new green tea formula, which Purity is giving away for free today. But first, tell me about the third nutrient on the list, the resveratrol.
8: Well, resveratrol is one of those remarkable compounds that I just sort of shake my head at how many different things it does. It is found in grapes, in wine grapes. It also shows up in cranberries. What we know about resveratrol is that, like green tea and also like curcumin extract, it's profoundly antioxidant. But more than that, it shows significant properties. When you look at some of the things in the body that happen during aging as a result of fat accumulation in tissue and insulin sensitivity, resveratrol helps to protect against those things. It's a powerful immune regulator. And you know, our immune system is responsible for keeping us healthy. It is remarkably beneficial for the heart. And this is why it's considered one of the keys to the so-called French paradox. You know, the French drink a lot of red wine, they eat a lot of cheese, they smoke cigarettes, and they stay slim, and they have good cardiovascular health, which just seems completely unfair. But resveratrol appears to be key in that. And additionally, there is a brain benefit, like there is with the curcumin, with blood flow to the brain. So when you take resveratrol, you get brain blood flow. This means you get more oxygen to the tissues of the brain. So this is on my short list for all those reasons and for about a dozen more that would just plain take too long to explain.
7: All right, again, we're talking with Chris Killam, also known as the Indiana Jones of natural medicine, sometimes called the medicine hunter as well. Chris, let's laser in on how this wonderful formula that you created in conjunction with Purity Products. I know that Purity's been in business now for, what is it, over 20 years. They've got a top rating from the Better Business Bureau, and people can get a complimentary bottle of this green tea CR today. We'll give that number out in a few minutes. But first, Chris, before we tell our listeners how they can get their very own complimentary bottle of green tea CR, tell me this. If you wanted to buy this green tea plus the patented curcumin plus the resveratrol, I mean, you'd spend close to probably at least $75 for all three bottles in the store. And yet today, Purity Products is giving away a free bottle. How are they able to do this?
8: Well, you can consider it kind of a smart bet. And what I mean by that, first of all, Purity's big, but they're also very strategic. They know that if a person who's listening will pick up the phone, call in and get their free bottle, and it really is free, as in free, as in it doesn't cost you money, if that person will try the product, take it as recommended, they're going to feel it. And when they feel it, they're going to say, gee, I want this as part of my regular daily regimen. 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
7: Chris, hold that thought. 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Okay, Chris, talk about some of the headlines just on the green tea that we didn't get to yet. I understand that dieters just love green tea because it supports healthy fat metabolism. Is that right? And what does the research say about green tea when it comes to weight management?
8: Well, this is one of the especially wonderful things about green tea. We know that green tea has thermogenic properties. That is, it has heat-generating properties in the body, so it actually causes your body to burn more calories. So when you eat a meal, you're going to burn more calories from that meal as a result of taking a good, well-made, concentrated green tea extract. In addition, it has specific fat oxidation properties. It actually burns fat. I'm not suggesting that you're going to lose 20 pounds in a week, but I am saying that this is going to help your body to metabolize fat more efficiently. Over time, taking a green tea extract can help you to have a better fat to lean muscle ratio. So from a weight control standpoint, this is very good news. Additionally, green tea helps to stabilize blood glucose or blood sugar. And unstable blood sugar is one of the contributing factors to increased weight. So by stabilizing blood sugar, you have an effect on weight control and weight management. So it's really quite remarkable stuff. You need enough of it. We've got enough of it in green tea CR. It has to be the right extract. We've got the right extract. But the science is there for healthy weight management.
7: All right. Now, Chris, you say that with Purity's formula, it provides you with about 3 cups worth of green tea in each 2-capsule serving. So you get all of the green tea's concentrated benefits for energy, for heart health, for alertness in just 2 caps. Plus, you get the curcumin and the resveratrol, too. So it's easy. You call it your daily shortcut to better health. Explain this idea of a healthy shortcut and explain some of the top benefits as well.
8: Well, I mean, you could, for example, drink 3 cups of good concentrated green tea each day, eat at least 1 really rich curry made with a lot of turmeric root, and drink a couple of glasses of red wine. You could do that every day. Most people will not do that every day, but they still might want the benefits of 3 of the biggest superstar protective health-enhancing nutrients on the entire planet.
7: Again, we're talking with Chris Killam, the medicine hunter. Now, in this new green tea CR formula from Purity, it's really about the research. Share with us some of your favorite studies and the headlines on the curcumin that we didn't get to yet. I know this is one of your favorite ingredients for joint comfort and even for brain health.
8: Well, I especially like the liver protective, heart protective, and joint modifying properties of this stuff. The liver is our greatest detoxifying organ. And we know that we're constantly bombarded by toxins in the environment. In fact, blood studies show that newborn babies contain 200 industrial pollutants in their blood at the time of birth. So we need a functioning, super healthy, very strong liver. We might not think about our livers that much, but we need that. Mm-hmm. And we know that curcumin protects the liver. It keeps it strong. From a cardiac standpoint, it's highly beneficial for the heart. It's very good for maintaining healthy cholesterol and healthy platelet levels. And from a joint standpoint, we have innumerable studies showing overall improvement in joint health and relief and stable inflammatory activity, better joint mobility as a result of taking curcumin. I like the brain protective studies as well. You know, curcumin delivers all this. So I regard it as one of the single most important things that you can put in your body. And I'm very well aware that most people are not going to eat enough raw turmeric root to get the benefits that they should and that they can get from a concentrated curcumin extract.
7: Chris, I don't want to get too technical here, but these antioxidants in green tea are classified as polyphenols, and they really are super powerful and well-respected by scientists. But in this green tea CR formula, there's more. It's got the green tea, it's got the curcumin, the resveratrol that we talked about, plus grape seed extract, bioflavonoids, vitamin C. Can you talk to me about this array of really super antioxidants and polyphenols that you've put in the formula?
8: Well, yeah, I won't say that we kind of went overkill, but I will say that we really, really developed an efficient, comprehensive program here. Grape seed extract contain a group of highly specialized antioxidant compounds that not only do much of what I've already described, but also enhance the physical integrity of tissue in the blood vessels and the skin. So we put those in there for extra boost in antioxidant activity, but also for a specific type of activity that isn't as much addressed by the green tea, the curcumin, and the resveratrol. The bioflavonoids enhance the overall activity of vitamin C, and vitamin C itself is one of the most important nutrients that we can possibly take in. So I would say that we were very, very thorough. You know, when we went through what could be in this product, we said, you know, what would happen if we put in grape seed extract, bioflavonoids, and vitamin C? We realized that we would have an utterly superior formula. And just to reiterate, I want people to experience dynamic health. I want people to feel great. This formula, the green tea CR, will make you feel great. And that's the purpose of it.
7: All right, Chris, I love this green tea CR combination formula. And remember, the CR stands for curcumin and resveratrol. I love that with this complimentary bottle today, our listeners can get started for free. That's great value. What would people expect to pay if they bought all of these separately in the store?
8: Well, I think if they bought high-quality products that contained these ingredients, they'd be into it for about $75 or so, possibly even $80.
7: Yeah.
8: So they'd wind up spending appreciably more than they're going to spend on the green TCR formula. And they still wouldn't get the grapeseed extract. They still wouldn't get the pine bark extract, the bioflavonoids, or the vitamin C.
7: Chris, what kind of results can people expect to see? What can they expect to feel once they start taking this formula?
8: I think that people will feel greater joint mobility and comfort. I think they'll feel more energy. Because these ingredients also help to stabilize and maintain natural healthy blood sugar control, I think they'll have more sustained energy throughout the day. And I would just suspect that people will have an experience of greater vitality. When you have a more highly functional immune system, you just feel more energy and better overall. It's kind of, you know, like those days when you get up and go, wow, I feel great. This is a wow, I feel great formula.
7: Now, Chris, the green tea CR, let me get this straight. It provides about 3 cups worth of green tea in each 2-capsule serving. Plus, you get the antioxidant equivalent of several servings of fruits and vegetables. Plus, you get the resveratrol and the joint comfort and brain function benefits of the curcumin. I mean, wow, all in one formula. In the last 2 minutes, talk to me about this shortcut to better health and why you want everyone listening to this program to call now for that complimentary bottle of green tea CR.
8: Okay. Fortunately, there's an immense body of science that has been growing steadily for the past 20 years, and it's really rich science now. We know that of the various plant-derived substances that exist, green tea extract, curcumin extract, and resveratrol extract are at the absolute top of the list of protective, vitality-enhancing, overall health-promoting compounds. There just isn't anything like these. They're in the green tea CR, CR standing for curcumin and resveratrol, product in meaningful amounts. People will take this product. 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You're going to feel more vitality. You're just plain going to feel better, kind of more fluid and in that flow of good health.
7: Sure.
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7: 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We appreciate your insight. 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
6: 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This product is not intended to diagnose, treat, cure, or prevent any disease.
9: The preceding program was paid for by its sponsors, who are solely responsible for its content. 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
4: How did I lose weight? 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
7: Hello and welcome to the show. I'm your host, Pat Campbell. We've got a fascinating program for you today. Our guest today says that there is a youth molecule in the human body, and he says this molecule of youth happens to be concentrated in our skin, hair, eyes, and joints. He says this substance not only dramatically influences our appearance, in other words, how young or how healthy we look, but more importantly, our physical strength, our flexibility, and mobility. This is our ability to do things, lift things, get around, be physical. Today, we're going to learn more about this once mysterious substance and how new breakthroughs are allowing us to get it back and keep it as we get older. All right, Bill Sardi is here. Bill is an author. He's traveled around the world in search of information about hyaluronic acid, or HA as it's sometimes referred to. He's back from his recent trip to a small village in Japan where people maintain high levels of HA and are famous for their ability to defy the aging process. Bill, welcome to the program.
10: Great to be with you, Pat, and all your statements to introduce the show today are certainly not overstatements. After years of people using oral hyaluronic acid supplements, well, of course, we're going to give your audience a report today, an update, and an improvement, how things are going, as thousands of people have discovered how this supports, in particular, their joints, but also their skin and their eyes and, of course, their hair and so on. These are the areas where the body actually is highly concentrated in HA. But I want to tell all your listeners to please stay tuned because there's going to be an offer today from Purity Products, no strings attached. This is an offer from a reputable company that's been in business for years.
11: Just for $5, there's no strings attached. You get to try a bottle of this wonderful new product and make your life simple, make your supplement regimen simple, and save a little money along the way.
7: Now, you say there's a youth molecule in the human body and that it holds the key to the visible signs of aging. Now, you've written about this. You've traveled to Japan to do the research. So tell me about it. What exactly is this molecule you're talking about?
10: Pat, it's amazing that most people don't know this word, hyaluronic acid. And, of course, it's made. It's all over our body. It's in our skin. It's an all-natural molecule. We can get it orally, replace it in our body. But more so, we've learned that the little bit that we can get as a dietary supplement can trigger your body to make more. And, of course, why do we need more? Well, when we're young, we're loaded with this stuff. When we're babies, we have what we call baby fat. It's really baby HA. It makes, well, as babies fall down and get cuts and scrapes, you notice they never really get any lifelong scars from that because they have lots of HA on board, hyaluronic acid. And to make this easy to understand for the audience, I think we can all appreciate that women have smoother skin and thicker hair and so on. All of that is because estrogen sends a signal to make more HA, and that's why the girls have more limber, flexible joints. They can get in a kind of a lotus posture kind of that men can't get into. They certainly have all of those advantages, and it's because the estrogen sends a signal to make more HA. Now, women have more HA to lose than men do, and you see the skin shriveling up, the joints and so on, as women age. But there's a way to get it back, and of course, Purity Products for years now has been talking about HA, and they have a new formula just for the joints, HA joint formula, and it's so important today because I think everyone's confused. An article in the New York Times says consumers are confused what to do to support their joints, so people are looking for alternatives. We need cushioning in between the joints, the bones in our joints. When a doctor looks at an X-ray, all he's doing is measuring the space between the two bones there in the knee. So it's about a quarter of an inch space. Without that cushioning, you've got bone rubbing on bone. That's what HA is. It's the jello or the cushioning agent in between our bones. We lose it either due to wear and tear or age, and so we start getting problems. The more that we find pain relief, the more pain relievers we use, the more we're going to use these joints, and then we're going to wear out more bone. And they've noticed this. People who chronically use pain relievers are going to have more bone wear. So what you need is the actual cushioning back there to lubricate the joint. And that's what HA does. That's what HA is. The doctors call it synovial fluid. They actually inject this into joints. Orthopedists do. Dermatologists inject it into the skin. Eye doctors use it as a lubricant during eye surgery. So it's nothing foreign to modern medicine, but it may be new to you as a listener there, and you have never heard about HA before. Well, you need to learn about it. It's a wonderful molecule. It's all natural, and you can get it as a dietary supplement. Purity Products was the first to introduce it. Now, it's a great big long molecule, Pat, that's 6 million Daltons in molecular weight. Think of 6 million paper clips put together. It's big. You can't absorb it, and Purity found a way to knock it down so that it's only about 1,500 to 3,000. That means that you can absorb this orally. We actually proved that in studies conducted at a laboratory right there in Florida, and we're going to tell you more about that, but we proved that it's orally absorbed. Most doctors are told that oral HA cannot be absorbed. That's true if it's the regular HA. It's got to be knocked down in molecular weight. And more important, it needs some other antioxidants to be added with it. We're going to talk about one here in just a moment. But Purity Products is introducing this all-new joint formula for people that are searching for alternatives for their joint health. And, of course, this isn't a drug. It's a dietary supplement meant to, of course, support healthy joint health as we think of it.
7: If you're just tuning in, we're talking with Bill Sardi about hyaluronic acid, or HA. Now, Bill, you said recently that the HA revolution is underway. More and more people are using it. Tell us why HA is such a breakthrough, and what exactly can it do for people?
10: I think the brick and the mortar analogy is probably the best for everybody to understand it. There are bricks in our body, the cells. There's mortar in between. And the mortar is the collagen. Now, within the collagen, not the collagen itself, vitamin C mixed collagen, but within that collagen, there's a moisturizing agent that looks like Jell-O. Now, everyone knows you put some Jell-O in the refrigerator and the water separates out after a time. And that's what's happening in our body. We're losing the water-holding molecule, HA. The body is 72% water. And as we lose this, the connective tissue that connects all of our cells, that connects all of everything that we have, begins to lose its water. It separates out, and then we begin to lose the substance, the scaffolding, the support structure that holds our body together. And, of course, we begin to wrinkle. We shrivel up. We lose an inch in our height. We see the brain shrivels up in the eye and so on. All of these things occur with age. And, you know, Ponce de Leon was looking for a youth molecule, and he wanted to find it in, of course, the fountain of youth, the water. He was looking for a water fountain. The body needs water, but it has to hold it. And, of course, I want everyone to think of having something like a Jell-O type of a water balloon filled with Jell-O or one filled with water. Which one do you want? You want the one filled with Jell-O because it's still firm but soft and cushiony. And that's the way our bodies are when we're young babies. Or even a pregnant woman is loaded with this, which is an example of the how the HA is made more so at certain times of our life. But as age goes on, we're going to lose it. We're going to see the wrinkles, the thinning hair. We're going to see our joints lose their flexibility. We're just telling people that after thousands of people have tried this, if you're taking glucosamine supplements, it took 13 years for doctors to adopt glucosamine sulfate. It's a regular dietary supplement now in drugstores, health food stores. People ask me, well, why hasn't my doctor told me about hyaluronic acid? Well, it took 13 years for glucosamine. It'll be on the front page of Time magazine. It's just going to take time. And it'll get there because patients are going to take this to their doctors and point it out as they did glucosamine. The revolution starts with patients and people that have issues and want to have healthy joints and skin and hair and eyes and want to see some of these youthful levels of HA restored in their body.
7: Now, Bill, you've written a great deal about the role of hyaluronic acid in the body's connective tissues. How does HA work in the joints and the connective tissues?
10: It's a natural cushioning agent. And, Pat, we're talking to you about between the bones. It also surrounds the nerves. There's a sciatic nerve. There's an ulnar nerve. There's a carpal tunnel nerve. All of these are going to need the special cushioning that HA can give them. There are people that tell us this stuff works. Here's Ernie writing to me, who actually teaches and plays golf in Dover, Delaware. He found this Purity joint formula, and we're telling you it worked miracles for him. Why? Because Purity has not only taken EHA, but they've taken a brand new substance called Hydrox that's taken from olives. Now, Pat, you notice you can put a bowl of olives on your table and a year later come back, and except for a little bit of shrinkage due to just a loss of moisture, they're very stable. They're still there. They didn't shrivel up and waste away due to fungal contamination. So there's something very strong in olives. We've known it for a long time. Dr. Roberto Crea, an Italian researcher who's now here in this country, doing some research on hydroxytyrosol extracted from olives and found out that it does some of the same things that the molecules do that trigger, like estrogen does, the production of HA. So we began to think, why don't we combine this wonderful, strong antioxidant from olives into Purity's new HA joint formula? You know, we're getting results like we've never seen before. This is why Bill writes to us this year saying, I'm taking HA for my knees. It's done wonders for my joints. So we get these letters from people. They're unsolicited. You see, this is the kind of thing we hear. And, of course, they're astounded with this. They just can't believe it. Here's someone writing to me. This is Dr. Cal Lee saying, he looks like a man that's 30 years younger, and he says people can't even believe his level of fitness and youthful appearance. And he says, I tell you to tell him, it's just the HA formula. And, of course, he sent us pictures on the Internet how fit he looks for his age. And you're going to look a little younger because when you were young, you had a lot of this. 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
12: Now, Bill, you visited this village in Japan, Yuzuri Hari, or as they call it, the Village of Long Life. Now, I understand that the people had unusually high HA levels in this village. What did you find when you met the people? Is it genetic? Is it dietary? What did you see?
10: Well, I went there again for the second time with translators, photographers, and it was easy to understand without studies, even though the town doctor there, Dr. Komori, has identified hyaluronic acid as the very reason why these people in Yuzuri Hara exhibit such youthfulness. And by the way, they have a lady there in her 90s without any aging spots in her skin, perfect skin, no wrinkles whatsoever. People living into their 80s and 90s look a lot younger, and it all became clear when we were there. Now, they grow a lot of their own vegetables and foods right there near their homes, and they have a lot of fresh foods, and sometimes they have a little extra, so they come down to the vegetable market and bring their goods there to be sold. So we were there taking pictures and interviewing people when 83-year-old Mr. Ishii came driving in on his motorcycle to deliver his vegetables to the fruit market. Pat, where do we have in the United States 83-year-olds driving their motorcycle down to the vegetable market? We don't have it. We followed him to his home where he was up on a 30-foot ladder trimming a tree. He works in the fields about 4 to 6 hours a day. And he introduced us to his neighbor who was 90 years old without a wrinkle on his face. Neither of them use reading glasses. And, of course, he works about 6 to 8 hours out in the fields every day. This was remarkable. I almost felt that I was in some sort of a place where the dinosaurs are still living or something. It was so remarkable. These people just exhibit a youthfulness, a flexibility in their joints, certainly a healthfulness that we just don't see everywhere else. In fact, it was so remarkable that the Emperor of Japan actually has visited this village. Pictures were taken there. You could see them all over the village there as they had posted them. So these are the kinds of reports that we hear.
12: Let me ask you a question here. You mentioned glucosamine, and there's another one out there that's pretty popular, MSM. How does this HA stack up against those other ones? The other ones, you have to take them for a while before you even see any results.
10: You do. And most of these are very positive dietary supplements. They certainly have lots of benefits. Glucosamine takes quite a while to kick in. MSM is a wonderful sulfur compound. And again, it's an anti-inflammatory, as are many things like fish oil. And so these are all wonderful, but they're not dealing with the origin of the problem. The origin of the problem is the loss of cushioning in the joint. And if we can just replace this, if we can find a way to get that cushioning back, that's what we call youthfulness. That's what we had when we were young. Here's David writing to me from New York, 25 years. Looking for something that would help support his lower back. And, of course, he said, I can't believe it now. He says, I can't thank you enough for this product. People have tried all the alternatives. They've searched everywhere else, Pat, and they haven't heard of hyaluronic acid.
12: Now, the reorder rates on HA sort of tell me that things are phenomenal. The product works. The study shows how. But what are the customers saying? What are they telling you candidly? What are they saying to Bill Sardi?
10: If the horses come back to the trough, there must be good water there. It's amazing to me how people say, just keep sending this. It's wonderful. It changed my life. Here's Lorraine saying, I can't believe it, but I'm able to run. I love it. These are online. You can go see some of these comments. Purity Products has it online where people just log in and tell you. These aren't edited in any way. Here's Brent writing, says, no one at Purity Products made an outlandish claim about HA joint formula, but 3 days after I started taking it, I noticed the difference. This stuff really worked. It's your own personal discovery. That's why Purity Products wants you to have this bottle. Here's Harold, 85th year, he says. I'm in. It says, I'm doing very well on HA. Thank you very much. Here's Jasmine saying, my face looks moist and youthful, and I'm getting people asking me about it. What am I taking? Of course you will.
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2: Well, certainly when we look in the mirror, when we see, well, let's say we're twin brothers, if we're looking, one of us ages faster than the other, how do we know that? And we're looking at our hair, we're looking at our skin, how smooth it is. You're losing HA. That's what your body's telling you. Losing HA and aging are equivalent to the same thing. How do you get it back? How do you get this wonderful youth molecule? There certainly is one. Ponce de Leon was right. The fountain of youth, the body is 72% water, but it needs to be held into a cushioning gel. 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
6: The preceding program was paid for by its sponsors, who are solely responsible for its content. 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
7: How did I lose weight? And I did. Lean, right here. I did. I love this stuff. Listen, Brickhouse Nutrition been with me for a long time. So chatting with Miles, I'm up at like 235. True story, I never minded being 235, but you know what minded? My knees that were falling apart and my back. I'm like, I don't know what, before I started really lifting, probably about 190. So 235 was a lot. I said, I got to lose some lbs, Miles.

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8: The Saudis are calling it a war crime. I'm Carmen Roberts, Fox News. A deadly missile attack on a Saudi Arabian international airport today kills 12 people, including an American, and injures more than 300 people. The missile struck a terminal complex at the capital, Riyadh, leaving some victims in critical condition. The Saudis blame the Iran-backed Houthis, and President Trump says he is considering joining the Saudi military strikes against the rebel group.
9: We may. We're going to look at it.
10: How soon?
9: We just found out about the recent attack. So we'll make a decision. We move very quickly.
8: This is the deadliest attack on a Gulf Arab nation since the Iran war began. Earlier attacks this week killed six people, including three Saudi citizens. What was Hurricane Isaias is powering north through Alabama, spreading heavy rain across the southeast after slamming into the Florida panhandle last night with 110-mile-an-hour winds and leaving two people dead in Florida and two in Alabama.
11: Still a very hazardous situation.
8: Florida Governor Ron DeSantis issuing a warning as the remnants push farther inland and north.
11: But just please continue to exercise caution in the next couple of days.
8: And the storm is expected to hit the southern Appalachians and southeast with heavy rain, possible flooding, and landslides. Another side effect of Isaias is taking a heartbreaking toll on Florida's wildlife. Storm surge and water from the floods can sweep manatees into shallow ponds and canals where they can become stranded as the water recedes. Wildlife officials are urging people not to approach or attempt to rescue the manatees in distress, but instead report them to authorities so trained responders can help. And a shooting in Baltimore last night has an 18-year-old and 19-year-old dead. Two people also injured. No arrest reported. 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
0: How did I lose weight? And I did. Lean, right here. I did. I love this stuff. Listen, Brickhouse Nutrition been with me for a long time. 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I'm up at like 235. True story. I never minded being 235, but you know what minded? 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These statements have not been evaluated by the FDA. It's not intended to diagnose, treat, cure, or prevent any disease. It's not a substitute or alternative for care from a healthcare provider. Thank you, Brickhouse Nutrition. Give Lean a shot.
8: Ahead of the midterms, President Trump's stumping for Republican candidates across several states to try to keep Republicans in control in Congress. And while at a rally in Clarksville, Tennessee today, he addressed immigration, comparing the number of migrants who've entered the country illegally with those that entered under the Biden administration.
10: When I inherited that border, that was the worst border maybe anywhere, anytime in the entire world. 25 million people came in through our southern border. Now, in 17 months, zero people came in to our country illegally.
8: The Cato Institute estimates there were actually 8,900 migrants who got into the U.S. illegally in 2025. One Philadelphia police officer's dead. A second is recovering after a shooting this morning in West Philadelphia. And the Philadelphia District Attorney Larry Krasner shared details on what happened.
12: There will be a bail hearing. Just so we're clear, this defendant is going to be held without bail based upon the charges and based upon all of the circumstances. The name of that defendant is Eric Lewis.
8: And police say that Lewis ambushed the officers and then later surrendered to a SWAT team. Prediction market Kalshi has opened an investigation into suspicious bets that are related to President Trump's selection of his current press secretary. And the Wall Street Journal reports the company said it was looking into at least three trades placed on its platform shortly before the news outlets began announcing the appointment of Katie Zachariah. One $19 bet on her appointment was placed on Thursday evening, which is expected to pay out roughly $1,900. Two other bets of around $74 and $80 placed Friday are expected to pay out nearly $3,700 and $4,000, respectively. I'm Carmen Roberts. This is Fox News.
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14: WMAL. You're listening to the best of the Derek Hunter Show. Hello there, and what another great day. What a beautiful day in the neighborhood. Anyway, I'm Derek Hunter. This is the Derek Hunter Show. Here's your government waste factoid of the day. At least it's not our tax dollars directly, although it's sure it's wasting a bunch of federal tax dollars, but it's out of New Jersey. Bosses at Newark public schools where less than half the students read at grade level and even fewer are proficient at math, shelled out $566,000 on an administrative gym that averages just 7 visitors per day. A new audit revealed. More than a half a million dollars, 7 people a day use the gym. New Jersey's largest public school district is coming under intense scrutiny after the swanky exercise space was listed among a slew of questionable expenses found by state auditor David Kaschak. Assume that's how you say it. There's the superintendent sitting there, a guy named Roger Leon. He clearly is not going to, he's not one of the 7. Let's just put it that way. He's not one of the 7. Kaschak also revealed that he referred certain matters uncovered during the audit to the state attorney general's office for criminal investigation. Now, will something come of it? Democrats tend to take care of their own, so it seems rather unlikely. Not only did the district dole out $300,000 on the gym's construction without getting board approval or competitive bidding, God, you gotta love it. You know, it's really funny because both sides go, they're doing no-bid contracts. And then they're like, well, you're doing no-bid contracts. So that's why nobody ever does anything with it. You got the, hey, man, can you believe these members of Congress are trading stocks with their insider information? We need to ban that. And then they don't ban it because, well, they all benefit from it, or at least want to. Who's going to ban that? Who's going to ban that? I remember the last time there were reforms, real reforms. It was in the 90s, and it was after the House banking scandal. It was after the House post office scandal, where members of Congress were just straight up ripping us off, and there were no consequences for it. They were their own, basically their own country, their own government. They got to write the rules, and you know what? They wrote the rules that favored them. And so they changed the rules. They changed a whole bunch of rules to make it so much better and so much fairer and so much blah, blah, blah. And one of the things that apparently used to be the case was if you left office with some money still in your campaign coffers, you got it. You could take it. And there were a bunch of people even back then who had, this might have even been in the 80s, but there were a bunch of people who, you know, had a bunch of money. They were entrenched in their seats, or they were in safe gerrymandered districts, whatever it was, who looked at that. They knew this was coming after the next election. The rules are changing, and you can only use that money for political purposes, blah, blah, blah. And what did they do? These wonderful public servants, in mass, a bunch of them retired. People with a bunch of money are like, I got $4 million in my account. I can quit, not run for re-election, not have to deal with the hassle, get $4 million, and still get my pension. They always, when you get to set the rules, it's like playing Calvin ball. You just make up the rules as you go, and you can complain about it all along. There should be no insider trading. Oh, everybody agrees. There are bipartisan measures out there to stop insider trading. Well, since clearly the honor system isn't good enough for you people who accuse everybody else of being the other side of being immoral all the time, then fine, pass your little law. Well, we don't have time at the moment to pass that law. Really? You don't? If it's so wildly popular, why couldn't you do it the way most business is done up on Capitol Hill, with unanimous consent, where they don't even bother to take a vote and nobody even shows up? Somebody introduces the bill on the floor and they call it for a vote. I ask unanimous consent and blah, blah, blah. If anybody objects, nobody objects. Boom. It is passed. Unanimous. Everybody voted for it. It's how most business is conducted up there, because most business that government does is sort of irrelevant and innocuous. They don't do that. To my knowledge, they haven't even tried to do that. Why would that be? Well, you can't run on that which you address, for one thing, and also, if they banned the sale and trade of stock on insider information, or just the sale of stock in general, by members of Congress, they wouldn't be able to trade and buy and sell stock with the insider information that they have access to. And that would be stupid. Everybody aspires to be Nancy Pelosi one way or another. That it happens on a smaller scale in cities is not news. And that all this corruption and graft happens in everywhere is not a surprise. That's why our founding fathers, they understand and understood the nature of human beings. Mostly good, but it doesn't take a lot of bad to do a lot of bad. And once somebody starts getting away with bad, more people, even good people, can be seduced by the dark side of the force and engage in that bad. And so they designed a federal government that did not do much, was not supposed to do much. It was designed to be unable to do much. And unfortunately, Democrats have set about making it do more and more and more. And too many Republicans over the years have gone along with them. So I said, not only district rule out, dole out 300,000 no bid times, blah, blah, blah, blah. Administrators hired a full-time personal trainer to man the barely used space to the tune of $82,800 in the 2024-2025 academic year and $86,940 last year, according to the 36-page state audit. Now, isn't that lovely? Only got, I bet you that comes, it's probably got a nice pension attached to it. You could, the only place in the world where you could be a personal trainer on staff at the ready and get fat because nobody shows up and you just end up sitting around. Still, only an average of 7 names, all belonging to district administrators, were found scrawled in the sign-in sheets over several months last year at the gym, which opened in the basement of the district's leased headquarters building. Now, don't you love that? They've got leased headquarters. They don't even own the building. They built this extravagant gym where they work for the school district. So I guess, you know, you could drive across town, and nobody wants to drive across Newark because there's at least a 28% chance you're going to get carjacked. And so they put it in the basement of the building where the people who voted for it and ignored all the protocols and rules work so that they can use it, but then only 7 of them in a building full of school administration. And look, if you know anything about Democrat-controlled cities and the administration of the school districts there, the failure rate is ridiculously high, but the number of people who are on payroll, on staff, is astronomical. There are a lot of people who work, I guarantee it. Hundreds, I would even say, and only 7 go up there. Other disturbing findings, including the district spending $2.5 million on an unfinished school district museum. Because, a school district, you're producing, well, let's put some plaques up to tell everybody what these things are. Why? Nobody who goes to the school district can read. What's the point? More than $700,000 on 3 separate senior day class trips, which had no documented educational purposes. Well, why would an off day be any different than an on day? The audit also found that officials overstated student enrollment by 128 students in 2023 and again by 128 students in 2024, resulting in almost $6.7 million in excess state aid granted to the district. That's interesting, isn't it? We accidentally overcount. You ever hear of a school district accidentally undercounting? I haven't. Now I want to see this. 6.7 million. Okay, 6.7 million divided by, it's over the course of 2 years. So we'll do 128. That's $52,343.75 per pupil, but we'll do that. It's over 2 years, so we'll cut that in half. $26,171.80 rolling up 88 cents per student in Newark, where kids can't read, can't do basic math, go on field trips that have no educational value whatsoever. Newark has More than 41,000 students enrolled in 65 school districts. There are 7,000 district employees. Seven of them show up to the gym. During the audit period, the school district reportedly received an average of 81% of its general funding from the state. Don't... For all the complaining about living in Virginia, all the complaining about living in Maryland or D.C., we don't live in New Jersey. Superintendent Roger Leon, who makes $330,000 per year. I went into the wrong business. Didn't you go into the wrong business? You get these 7-year contracts as a school administrator, and the money just keeps rolling in. You fail for 2 years. Some scandal comes out. You are invited to leave, and they pay you out your contract. Because why? Because they gave you a sweetheart deal. You're in the catbird seat. You don't have to be competent, and they need you more than you need them, because there's always some other liberal district looking for a superintendent to come in and take the heat off the politicians. So you put in a, you can't fire me unless I'm convicted of a felony thing. And you just ride off into the sunset.
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0: How did I lose weight? And I did lean right here. I did. I love this stuff. Listen, Brickhouse Nutrition been with me for a long time. So chatting with Miles, I'm up at like 235. 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I said, I got to lose some LBs, Miles. 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
6: Federal government is incompetent. State government is incompetent. Local government is incompetent. I want to play cut three here. Speaking of state government, Abigail Spanberger. This is Nick Minock again on the ball about the governor of Virginia proposing. I mean, it's an area bigger than Arlington and Alexandria County. And you're just like, what? Of solar panels. Solar panels, 277,000 acres of solar panels. Solar panels don't work. They don't work for large projects. In order, you'd have to clear cut most of the state to provide half the electricity to where people actually live. Which is wildly stupid because all these people are like, environmental, it's green, it's green. What do you think you're cutting down? You're cutting down trees. Guess what trees do? They produce oxygen. And there's too much CO2 in the air. So your solution is to cut down the natural filters that suck the CO2 out of the atmosphere and produce oxygen that you need to live. That sounds wildly stupid. But it's the green agenda. It's who funds the Democrats. They don't give a damn. I do love how they're like, Republicans are beholden to their corporate masters. And everything they do is a direct benefit to their corporate masters. Listen to this report and tell me that either Abigail Spanberger isn't the most corrupt human being in the state of Virginia. And I know it's a commonwealth, but I don't care. Or she's the dumbest. Could be both, I suppose. Cut three. Go ahead.
7: Virginia Governor Abigail Spanberger's energy plan includes an enormous investment in solar power, specifically 277,000 acres of solar panels. That's the size of Fairfax County, Arlington County, and the city of Alexandria combined.
8: Virginia has been and needs to continue to be a place of energy innovation.
7: Right now, Virginia has 30,000 acres of solar panels. The largest solar field east of the Rockies is in Spotsylvania County, where there are more than 6,300 acres of solar panels right next to a neighborhood. The company leveled a forest to make room for them. But despite its enormous size, it does not produce enough electricity to power one data center. I asked the governor about that shortly before she unveiled this energy plan.
9: Is solar really feasible for this power-hungry industry?
8: The short answer is no. Solar alone is certainly not going to meet the need. That's why part of what we have considered and put forth in this plan is relates to battery storage, recognizing the value of different types of renewable energy.
7: We also wanted to know where the governor plans to put all these new solar panels. Her plan suggests places like rooftops, closed landfills, and parking lots like this one.
8: There's been a lot of talk about deploying them to brownfields, and we want to be explicit in our desire and efforts to get solar consideration in former mine lands.
7: The plan also says half of these solar panels will be placed in what are now forests. That would require clear-cutting millions of trees, and the bulk of the remaining panels will be built on farmland. Opponents are already criticizing the destruction of so many farms and woodlands for what they call an unreliable power source.
10: Many of us don't want to see our hillsides and mountainsides and farms and Virginia forests to be cut down for more solar panels just to serve these data centers. And that's really what the governor's plan is.
6: Don't you love it? Don't you love it? Oh, we're going to cut down the trees for the environment. Oh, really? You want to cut down a tree in your backyard, go pull a permit, good luck. There'll be some environmental, there'll be somebody coming out, maybe to protest, maybe to scream and yell at you, maybe to whatever, to stop you from doing that. But in the pursuit of so-called green energy, which wouldn't provide enough electricity for one data center, when they could do, you know, a fission reactor underground and provide all the electricity they need, and you could even require them to be a net energy producer, electricity producer, and provide it to the grid. You could do all that, but no. How many Democrat donors are making solar panels, selling solar panels, installing solar panels? It's green. You got to give the Democrats credit. They take a look at what doesn't work, and they become pot committed to it, and they don't go away. They're as relentless as a German shepherd that's got the other end of a rope you need. Hey, I'm trying to tie this up. I'm like, no, come on, no, this is my rope. They will not let the facts stand in the way of a good story because it's not their money. They'll be long gone, maybe even dead, depending on how long the project takes, before anything comes due and the failure and stupidity of their ideas become known. That's if I had a complaint about the way Virginia elects governors, it's that it's a one-and-done term limited to one. Then the governor has absolutely no concern for what their constituents want. Unless they're planning on running for Senate or something, they're done. There's no re-election, so you just go all out, all crazy, and push all your chips to the center of the table. You placate and appease. It's a disaster. Cutting down 277,000 acres worth of trees so that we could have electricity. I remember when these people were like, the rainforest. McDonald's is clear-cutting rainforest to raise hamburger, to raise cows, to raise cattle for their beef. This is terrible. We need to stop cutting down the rainforest, but we need to cut down our own forest. Because reasons. Because our donors demand it. What we really need is a wildly unreliable source of electricity. Because the reliable ones, they probably donate to Republicans.
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0: How did I lose weight? And I did lean right here. I did. I love this stuff. Listen, Brickhouse Nutrition been with me for a long time. So chatting with Miles, I'm up at like 235. True story. I never minded being 235, but you know what minded? 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I said, I got to lose some LBs, Miles. 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
6: Welcome back, ladies and gentlemen. In the news, California realtor accused of spying on Taiwan president's son in U.S. for China. Somebody lives in the... Are you just following him? Like, that's not what I think of as spying, as we followed the kid. But I guess, don't do it. Best thing is to not let so many people from China into the country. Anyway, since I assume everybody's loud out of their country because they have proven themselves loyal to the Communist Party. Or they're coming here to give birth. Anyway, welcome back. I'm Derek Hunter. This is the Derek Hunter Show. 888-630-WMAL is the phone number. And to prove it works, let's go talk to Cindy in Hereford on line one. Hello, Cindy.
7: Hey, Derek. I mean, you know me, I'm a plant person, and cutting down large trees for no really good reason is always, you know, I mean, it's upsetting to me because, like you outlined all that before, but for Abigail to admit that the solar panels will not produce enough electricity for the data centers, what is the point? Why? I wish people would really look into these smaller nuclear type facilities rather than the solar or the wind. And I know with the solar panels, I read an article that came out of Israel, how they have to be cleaned every now and then because, you know, the dust or any dirt on them is going to...
6: And the birds, all that stuff.
7: Yeah. Yeah. It's going to cut down on the amount of sunlight, the kinetic energy going into it and what they're going to be able to get out because there's a film of dirt. And in the forest, how many acres did you say that was? 200 and some thousand?
6: 277,000.
7: That's ridiculous. I mean, that's a wildlife ecosystem there. And I would bet you that there's turkeys there, there's flying squirrels. We had flying squirrels at our place, but then we had neighbors that built up, and that was the end of them. They just disappeared. And I used to go out and feed them at night. You know, I mean, flying squirrels are around.
6: Mm-hmm.
7: So it's just a whole ecosystem, which kind of negates all their earnest narrative about wanting.
6: Well, they also, Cindy, plan on putting about a third of them on farmland, which would save them, I suppose, from having to clear cut trees, but also would limit food production. It just really is bizarre to me that this is their answer. Like, well, in order to, I don't know, save the spotted owl, what we're going to do is we're going to dump 500,000 gallons of mercury into the drinking water. Like, what? What is the disconnect? To save the CO2 output from a coal-fired electricity-generating plant, we're going to remove 270,000 acres worth of trees that filter out CO2 from the environment. It just seems like the exact opposite of what you do. Like, the only way to get sober is to drink more. You just drink your way through it. It doesn't make any sense.
7: It really doesn't. And not to mention the components that have to go into the solar panels, the rare earth. They used to use gallium arsenide. I don't know if they still do, but, you know, they have to use something that can create that photovoltaic character so that they can collect the
6: they
7: the
6: also
7: energy.
6: Need to be replaced after like 10 years, don't they?
7: That's right.
6: And so you've got an added expense, you've got an environmental hazard to get rid of them, forget the manufacturing of them, but then getting rid of them is a problem, and then you get to do it all over again.
7: Right. And where's all the wood going to go? That's a heck of a lot of wood. Where's all that wood? I mean, there's a deal there somewhere that we're not going to know about in the immediacy. So where's all the wood going to go? Where are the solar panels coming from? I would bet they're coming from China and they got some kind of a good deal. I don't know. It's bizarre. It makes no sense. They're tearing down the environment in order to save it. What?
6: There is another possibility though, Cindy. This could just be all BS PR to be seen as doing something, knowing full well this will never stand up to public scrutiny, that the lawsuits will drag this out for years, that some future administration could cut it down. But they get the look at what we're doing to save the planet now PR. And in politics, as you know, with an election just around the corner, the environmental nut jobs, they've been placated now for the next 4 weeks, which is all that really matters.
7: Yeah, I understand that, but I think this is such, like you just said, a bizarre example of green energy. You know, it's like, why are you doing this? It's the ground is going to dry out. You know, the leaf litter that comes down and creates rich topsoil. Everything about it makes no sense. And it would be one thing if the solar panels, if they could prove that that number of solar panels would produce enough electricity. But she already said it's not. So I think you're probably right. It's probably just a, like you said, a PR thing to get everybody in favor of whatever.
6: I mean, Democrats need, desire, love to be seen caring. Yeah. They're the type of people who, as soon as cut, you know, they hand the baby off, they, whatever it is, they want to be seen caring. And once they're seen caring, that's enough. They don't care back. They don't, that's how Barack Obama was able to send so much of our money and do a big PR thing for that, that solar company, whatever it was, out in California. And then the place went under. It was never on firm footing. It was, it, all it cost us was several million, tens of millions of dollars of our tax dollars. It cost him a day of travel, and he got good publicity, and Solyndra disappeared. It's that kind of way. I don't want to be that cynical, Cindy, but I don't know how you can be any other way. There's no other way to do it. That's how it works.
7: I agree. I mean, because way back when Obama was funding all those things, we didn't really know enough about it. We didn't, you know, it, you have to have the data in order to really make solid decisions, theoretically. But at this point, we know. I mean, I'm just speechless because I love big trees, you know, and to deliberately cut them down, that thud that they make and all that, all those big equipment that has to go in and do the job compresses the soil as well and further damages it. So there's so many bad sides of this, but I hope you're right. I hope it is just a PR stunt to get everybody happy. So I don't know.
6: Time will tell, Cindy. Time will tell. We can always, you know, you can count on the ignorance and the corruption of many politicians. So hopefully that's the case in this case. What are you going to do? All you do is wake up and go, at least I don't live there. And then you feel sorry for anybody who does. But then you realize they voted for this. Cindy, appreciate the phone call. Have a good one.
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0: How did I lose weight? And I did. Lean, right here. I did. I love this stuff. Listen, Brickhouse Nutrition been with me for a long time. So chatting with Miles. I'm up at like 235. True story. I never minded being 235, but you know what minded? 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I said, I got to lose some LBs, Miles. 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
4: Let's go to Seabass, line two, Front Royal, Virginia. Hey, Seabass.
5: Hey, how's it going?
4: Good. How you doing?
5: I got the answer to Cindy's question about where the lumber is going to go.
4: All right.
5: Old CIA operative Scamberger is going to friggin' give it all to her builder friend so they can build low-income housing for all the illegal aliens she's going to let in the state.
4: My guess would have been that they're going to declare termites to be an endangered species, or at least threatened, and they're going to leave them laying there to feed them. But yours is probably more viable because the odds of termites voting for Democrats is only about 40%. And otherwise, they won't vote. But yeah, no, you're right. They're going to be low income. They're going to find a way to have all of this natural resource that would be wildly useful and incredibly valuable and ruin it. And let it go, if they do cut it down. I'm not convinced, Seabass, that they're actually going to do this. I think this is one of those things where she's making her moves on this, knowing full well that legal challenges will be coming, and at a minimum, it's going to slow this down to the point that it won't really matter, or it could stop it completely. And I think she's fine with that, because she got all the goodwill points for saying she was doing this, for trying to do this, for starting the process, and as much as it's like frustrating when you sit there as somebody on the right and you go, I don't care what your intentions were. I don't care what you feel like when you, I want results. The left oftentimes can easily be placated by just giving it a shot, just trying. And so let them. I think that it'll end up being nothing, but we shall see. Appreciate the phone call, Seabass. Let us talk to Steve in Calvert County. Hey, Steve, how you doing? Line three.
6: Hey, Derek, I am doing great. Thank you for taking my call. You're my drive home. Listen, so thinking about what was discussed before, reference solar panels, and then you could also combine that up with, you know, this big thing about data centers. Mm. Okay, data centers need a whole bunch of energy. And the left is saying, hey, the solution to all our problems is solar panels. Why not combine the two? And the second part of that is, why aren't they looking at the desert? There's a whole lot of empty space out there in the desert that's not populated. Why can't they put a data center out there with solar panels?
4: You're absolutely right. The real question, though, is if solar panels work, why aren't solar panels working? You know,
6: that is a good question, but I don't think you'll ever get an answer to.
4: No, they won't. Nobody in a position of power would bother to ask the question, or even it wouldn't occur to them to ask the question. Thank God that Nick Minaj is out there, that he gets access to the governor, that he does ask questions. She avoids him like the plague. She's probably terrified of talking to him, but he is there and he is doing, he's the only one doing any kind of work. So in that sense, you kind of get a chance at an answer, but I would like to know, if they work so well, why aren't they working anywhere? And if, you know, all of these other things work, all these alternative green energies, Steve, why not then won't a Democrat really put things on the line and mandate that at least the capital city be taken off the grid, the general grid, and put on the green grid? God knows there's enough solar panels in Virginia, landmass-wise, to produce a lot of electricity. Why isn't it producing electricity? Put your money where your mouth is. Or at least put the governor's mansion. Say the governor's mansion will go first. The governor's mansion will be totally powered by solar.

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2: Or whoever you've empowered with taxpayer money can swoop in and snap up that farmland. It is incredibly stupid. I mean, maybe there are a bunch of farmers who are sitting there going, you know what, I've got 100,000 acres. I'd really like to unburden myself of this. But that's not any farmer I've ever known who goes, boy, I wish somebody would come along and offer me 50 cents on the dollar for my property. But government has other means to do this, and it's for the greater good. And it doesn't matter if it never happens. Abigail Spanberger is being celebrated by the environmentalist left from coast to coast. Abigail Spanberger is done after one term as governor. What is her next move? Think about this. What is her next move? Either she waits for one of the senators to step down, which in the next 3 years probably not going to happen. But there will be a presidential race in 2028. She has all of the personality of a dried-up slug. And that, no, any slugs listening who happen to be less than moist, my apologies to you. But that's what she has with her. She has no political skills whatsoever. So she's not going to be on the top of the ticket, at least not initially. She will have done really nothing. What are her accomplishments? And I've screwed over a whole bunch of people. I mean, I guess that kind of flies in Democratic circles. But Virginia is a very important state. Democrats end up dumping, they win it, but they end up having to dump a bunch of money into Virginia to do it. They have to do it and dump that money into the most expensive part of Virginia for media buys, and that's Northern Virginia, because that's where all the Democrats live. And so they have to spend a fortune doing that. If they get the governor of Virginia, they might not have to do that if they get her on the ticket. Maybe she's making a play to raise her profile. I don't know that it'll work again, because she has all the personality of, I don't want to insult slugs.
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How did I lose weight? And I did lean right here. I did. I love this stuff. Listen, Brickhouse Nutrition been with me for a long time. So chatting with Miles, I'm up at like 235. True story. I never minded being 235, but you know what minded? My knees that were falling apart and my back. I'm like, I don't know what, before I started really lifting, probably about 190. So 235 was a lot. I said, I got to lose some LBs, Miles. He said, Dan, we're going to sick our team of docs and researchers on it, and we're going to get you a really good product because I don't want to take a lot of these needles and stuff. 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
6: He may not be on the ballot, but he was back out on the campaign trail. I'm Daria Albinger, Fox News. President Trump telling Republican voters to pretend he's on the ballot this November. And this week, he campaigned like he is. He stopped today in Tennessee to stump for a few candidates, including Senator Bill Hagerty, who's seeking re-election.
7: Give senators some respected, some not respected, some okay. He's one of the most respected senators in Washington. And when we have problems, you can go to Bill Hagerty. This is a brilliant, great man, and you're lucky to have him.
6: He was also there to back Senator Marsha Blackburn, who's running for governor. Her Democratic opponent has been rising recently in some polls. Well, what is now post-tropical cyclone Isaias made landfall overnight along the Florida Panhandle. It's a Category 2 hurricane. At least four deaths in several states are blamed on the storm. Two of those deaths are in Florida. Here's Fox Weather's Brandi Campbell in Pensacola Beach.
8: Overnight in Pensacola Beach, we had a 102-mile-per-hour wind gust recorded here in Pensacola. And so now we're seeing some of the aftermath, the damage of those strong winds. So there are a lot of trees that are down. We still have a massive issue with power outages, not just here, but generally across the southeast. Over 750,000 customers still out of power. Pensacola stated that they did have to respond to a house that was on fire. Of course, there were some accidents they had to respond to. And then there's a lot of structural damage.
6: The governor declaring a state of emergency in Florida. Saudi authorities say an American is among the 12 people who were killed in a missile strike on Riyadh International Airport. More than 300 people were wounded. Iran-backed Houthi rebels have claimed responsibility for this in a series of attacks in recent days. 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
0: How did I lose weight? And I did. Lean, right here. I did. I love this stuff. Listen, Brick House Nutrition been with me for a long time. So chatting with Miles, I'm up at like 235. True story, I never minded being 235, but you know what minded? 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
6: Two Philadelphia police officers were ambushed overnight, both shot multiple times. One was killed, the other is fighting for his life. Here's Fox's CB Cotton.
2: The Philadelphia police commissioner says the fallen officer, Shane Sieber, was just 40 years old and a 10-year veteran of the department, who leaves behind a wife, a 7-year-old, and a 3-year-old. Investigators say just after midnight on the 100 block of North 52nd Street in West Philly, officers were responding to a report of a person with a gun when they were ambushed. Other officers arrived to the scene and found two officers wounded on a porch. Fallen officer Sieber was one of them. Philadelphia police say he had been shot 3 times. His partner, 33 years old, was shot 12 times. Officers say the gunman ran from the scene and fired at more officers from a nearby alley. None were hurt. Investigators say the gunman then climbed a tree before eventually surrendering to a SWAT team.
6: The suspect remains in custody. President Trump says he will make the final decision whether the execution of Nidal Hassan will be live streamed.
9: He was vicious. He was violent. There are two thoughts. Don't show it and show it. Because, you know, by showing it, maybe other people won't be doing what he did. So I'll make a decision ultimately. I know what the military would like to do, but we'll make a decision.
6: War Secretary Pete Hegseth stunned lawmakers in both parties when he made the announcement earlier this week. Hassan is scheduled to go before a firing squad on December 3rd. He was convicted in a 2009 mass shooting at Fort Hood, Texas, which left 13 people dead and more than 30 people injured. A federal judge has struck down the Justice Department's nationwide program used to collect voter registration records and to flag suspected non-U.S. citizens. The ruling blocks the Trump administration from continuing the initiative, even in states that are cooperating voluntarily. I'm Daria Aldinger. This is Fox News.
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10: He's here. 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

0: to Mark Levin here. Our number, 877-381-3811, 877-381-3811. You know, I've been doing this for almost 25 years. And we've had great, loyal affiliates throughout. Hundreds of them. Hundreds of them. And the biggest time and most important time on the airwaves here is the lead up to and election day and night. And we've been doing that, as I said, for 2.5 decades. President Donald Trump has said to me often when I visit, I don't visit him that often, but he says to me often when I do, at his invitation, you don't realize how big your voice is, you don't realize how important you are. And we talk about the reach of radio and so forth. He's very, very kind about that. He says it almost every time. And it's true. That's not the way I look at myself. But I know that I spend an enormous amount of time preparing for this program, making sure as a national program that we cover these candidates all over the country. And we will spotlight some that are especially important, and even in some blue states where Republican has it shot. And our affiliates are very loyal about this because they understand that during these elections, midterms and presidential elections, we turn out the vote here. It's not just that I'm on a station, which is crucially important. It's the loyalty factor. You and I, we trust each other, and we've built this up for a long, long time. So it's one thing to cover elections, even at a local level, and to talk about them, and to have five people on at once talking over each other about them and that sort of thing. But it's another, it's quite another, when somebody with all this experience, and even before I was on radio, in presidential elections with President Reagan and so forth, or the Tea Party, or the Convention of States, all these movements, discusses elections right up to election night and including election night. And as you know, we're together and we have a big impact. You do on your friends and family and so forth. Those affiliates that are smart, those affiliates that carry this program, not out of charity, but because out of mutual desire to make a difference in this country, are the best of the affiliates. It's particularly so now because of all the competition that exists. When I started out, it was AM and FM radio. There was no podcasting. There was no live streaming. That was it. But now, there is podcasting, there is streaming. And I'm proud to say that this program is live streamed on, I can't even count how many platforms as a result of our affiliates who are encouraged to bring this to you, both on terrestrial radio and on the streaming process. And so you can get us on streaming, you can get us on iHeart, you can get us on Mark Levin app, and get us on radio if they carry us live, on elections in particular, right here. We appreciate those affiliates who do that. It's very important. We build up to this day, to Election Day, over the course of months, 6-8 months. I have a unique perspective, having actually worked in presidential campaigns and having a very close association relationship with candidates as well as others. And I share that with you all. So election night is sort of our Super Bowl. whether it's a general election or whether it is a midterm election. This midterm election is like no other. It's crucially important. I want to thank our affiliates. You know, on radio, we have coverage typically 6 in the morning till midnight. It's a wonderful day of coverage. We have our own little space, 3 hours a day, 6 to 9 p.m. Eastern Time live. And I think that's very, very important. If we are going to win the midterms, it's important that we continue to use this platform to get the message out. This platform. Nobody gets voters out and the message out as well as we do. Nobody. I hear back from candidates. I hear back from affiliates. And I know that, as a matter of fact. I've heard it from the President of the United States. And you'll also notice that I do a solo act here. We have some guests from time to time on certain issues or if they're news-breaking guests. But I don't do this by committee. I'm not interested in 17 different opinions when the focus needs to be like a laser on the import of the election, on the issues, on the candidates, and turning out the vote. It's a distraction in many ways, as far as I'm concerned. So we want to thank our affiliates that carry this program in the midst of all this. And I'll continue to do this as long as I can. Again, we have other platforms in addition to terrestrial radio, which we love terrestrial radio. As a matter of fact, one of the reasons I remain on radio, because I don't need to do radio anymore. I simply don't. Is because I want this platform to remain relevant and strong. It's got challenges. We've had a number of new affiliates that have picked up the program in Las Vegas and Baltimore and elsewhere, and we want to thank them. We haven't lost a single affiliate, not one, in 3 years, 5 years, whatever it is, Mr. Producer. Not one. And that's because of you. That's because of you. We have a lot to cover, and we're going to get going in just a minute. We'll be right back.
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2: WMAL. How did I lose weight? And I did. Lean, right here. I did. I love this stuff. Listen, Brickhouse Nutrition been with me for a long time. So I was chatting with Miles. I'm up at like 235. True story, I never minded being 235, but you know what minded? My knees that were falling apart and my back. I'm like, I don't know, what before I started really lifting, probably about 190. So 235 was a lot. I said, I got to lose some LBs, Miles. He said, Dan, we're going to sick our team of docs and researchers on it, and we're going to get you a really good product because I don't want to take a lot of these needles and stuff. 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
6: Millions will vote soon, but do they really know the issues? 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
0: On the other hand, if we're not wanted, we'll just go away. Philly doesn't want us, we'll just go away. We'll find another affiliate, or we can go on another platform. It's okay. It's A-okay. All right. There's something here I want to discuss with you. It's not arcane. It's very, very important. And don't we have a guest today? Who do we have today? Rich, that's one for you. Representative Scott Perry. He's got a very tight race. We'd like to help him out. He's a very solid conservative. And I spoke to the speaker the other day. I said, give me six conservatives who need help. And that's what he did. Spoke to other people, the White House and so forth, but other candidates. So we're working on this, folks. And they're hoping we can really help them, and we're going to do everything we can. I can promise you that. Here is Marco Rubio, who's quite the superstar for the administration. You know, I look at Rubio, I look at DeSantis, I look at Cruz. You know, we got quite a bench. There are others, too. We got quite a bench, as far as I'm concerned, of traditional constitutional conservatives who have a broad background. Somebody told me the other day that J.D. has only served in public office for like 4 years. Is that right, Mr. Producer? The Senate 2 years, VP 2 years. It seems longer, doesn't it? But it is what it is. Here's Marco Rubio. This is important, and I'll explain in a moment. Cut five, go.
10: For decades now, both Republicans and Democrats have rejected the idea that the International Criminal Court has any power to prosecute American citizens, to prosecute military service members or political leaders, because America never joined the court. We don't need that court, and we don't want it. But now, globalist experts that are an ocean away, they don't care what you think. They want the International Criminal Court to do more, including the prosecution of American citizens and service members that are defending their country. They want to prosecute Border Patrol agents that are protecting our nation's borders. And they want to prosecute our elected leaders that are ensuring our national security. They want more power, and they want it at the expense of our sovereignty as a nation. And President Trump will never allow the International Criminal Court to prosecute Americans. And that's why today the United States is sanctioning the International Criminal Court. We will ban transactions with this rogue court, cutting off their resources and crippling their ability to operate against us. Because our message is clear. The United States and the American people are not subject to the jurisdiction of this fake ICC. Both parties agree on this, but only President Trump has the resolve to take the action needed to end this threat once and for all. Either the ICC will end its threats, or we will end the ICC. And we expect our allies, many of whom are part of the ICC and that rely on American service members for their defense, to rein in this rogue court. If they do not, the United States will continue its campaign to dismantle the ICC piece by piece until Americans are threatened no longer.
0: Very, very important. I mean, do you want to be prosecuted by an international criminal court? Judges appointed by God knows what? Most of them are very left-wing and include judges from countries that don't respect our kind of a due process and civil liberty system? Of course not. How about our soldiers? They can charge our soldiers, prosecute them, arrest them? Of course not. How about our president, the vice president, secretary of state, secretary of war, and so forth and so on? Of course not. And this has been Israel's position, too, when they tried to prosecute Benjamin Netanyahu. And this is what Mamdani relies on, because Mamdani doesn't believe in America. He doesn't believe in American sovereignty. And for those who use the word globalist, this is the proper use of the word globalist. Globalism is not international commerce. That's called international commerce. And yes, you all benefit from it. We all do. This is globalism, where you surrender your sovereignty to international organizations or to other countries. That should never be done. We have a constitutional construct, and that's the way it works. And that's the way it's supposed to work. And the liberal Democrats are going crazy over this because they're crazy. They're just damn crazy. Now, before I go on, I want to inform you of something, because it's the news continues to be updated and is breaking. Two Orthodox Jewish schools in Brooklyn, including the Yeshiva of Flatbush, were evacuated today after bomb threats. The NYPD told the Jewish News Service. Police found no threat, and five public schools in Jewish neighborhoods got similar threats on Tuesday. Jewish children deserve to learn without fear, they point out, of course. So now you have these threats, these terror threats about bombs in synagogues. And even if they aren't placed there, the whole idea is to make it very, very difficult, actually, for these yeshiva schools and other Jewish schools to function. Now, this is going on. It gets very little attention nationwide. Gets very little mention on cable TV, on talk radio. This stuff is becoming dumbed down. It's becoming mainstreamed. And this is a big problem. A very big problem. And I don't know how this is going to end or what's going to be done about it, but it is completely out of control right now. And you should know, just as France has been burning Paris, just as there have been riots in the UK, Belgium is burning tonight. And I mean burning. Building after building. And I am convinced that you're going to see this in our big cities sooner than later if we don't get our hands around our own problems in this country. The ushering in the jihadi Islamists by the Democrat Party, by people like Chris Van Hollen, by people like Bernie Sanders, AOC, and the rest of them. I'll be right back.
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0: Abdul Asayid and Mike Rogers debated last night. Rogers mopped the floor with him, actually. And I want to share some of this with you. Here he is, the moderator, Saeed, and then Rogers. Cut nine, go.
21: Dr. El-Sayed, you have opposed direct U.S. military funding to Israel. But if Israel were attacked tomorrow by Iran or another state actor, would you vote to provide defensive weapons necessary to protect the Israeli people? Yes or no, and you have 60 seconds to explain.
22: I've been absolutely clear. I want our tax dollars spent here to provide schools here. And by here, I mean Michigan, not Florida. I want to make sure we've got good schools here and healthcare here. I want to make sure that we are taking care of people here. That is my priority. You know, you asked a hypothetical question about being attacked by Iran, but let's be honest about what happened here. Israel has pushed us to go to war in Iran. And of course, my colleague, who thinks there's a war for everything, went right along with it. And here we are. Israel had clear war aims. They wanted us to go to war with them, and their war aims were the annexation.
0: Let's just stop a second. This constant effort to treat the president as a patsy of another country of Israel is just disgusting. He made it clear it was his decision. The envoys made it clear it was their decision, his decision. Secretary of Defense, Secretary of State. So this is just more of his Jew and Israel hatred. Nobody dragged the president into war. If Israel had its way, they would take out Iran right now. But that's not happening, is it? So this is the typical response of a jihadi Islamist. Go ahead.
22: Ask yourself, are we safer because of that war? He wants unconditional support for a foreign government. I want unconditional support for kids in our schools.
0: Now you'll notice he asked him a very specific question. If Israel's attacked, would you support providing defensive weapons? Didn't get into all the rest of this stuff. It's because he doesn't want to be as specific in his response. And of course, his answer is nothing. To give them nothing. Zero. Go ahead.
22: childcare, things that he would vote to defund. So it's just inconsistent to me to be running for Senate from Michigan when you're more focused on what's happening to a foreign government than you are focused on what's happening to folks right here in Michigan. It's just not serious.
21: If there was attack, would you provide defensive weapons for Israel?
22: I don't want our tax dollars buying weapons for other countries. I don't know what's so hard about that.
21: That's a no.
3: I'll answer the question. Absolutely. He won't. He will not. Matter of fact, okay. He would not even support
22: the Iron Dome.
3: He wouldn't even support
22: have our
3: the
22: weapons.
3: Iron Dome.
0: It's a foreign government. That's right. He doesn't like foreign governments. Terrorists and terror groups. That's what he prefers. We have bases in every single Arab country in the Middle East. I've talked about this before. We have no bases whatsoever in Israel. And those bases cost us billions and billions of dollars every year. And you don't hear, you know, lowlifes like Abdul El-Sayed talking about it. You don't hear lowlifes like Chris Van Hollen talking about it, or any of the others who are communists and Islamists. No. And what technological information or technological cutting edge for military, for medical and so forth, we get an awful lot from Israel. Tell me, how much do we get from Saudi Arabia? How much do we get from Egypt? How much do we get from Syria? How much do we get from Turkey? That's not even, you know, Arab, but nonetheless. How much do we get from any Arab country? We get nothing. Nothing. In return. Zero. Now, I'm wrong about that. We get people like Abdul El-Sayed in return. Or Hassan Piker. We get that in return. Or Senka Fatchlob. How do you say that in Arabic? Nonetheless, let's continue. Cut 10, go.
21: Who do you think's a bigger threat to the United States, Israel or Iran? You have 60 seconds.
22: And again, Rick, I'm just going to say that that's a ridiculous hypothetical. Because here's what's happening right now. Our ostensible ally in Israel.
0: Is that a very difficult answer? Who's a greater threat to the United States? Israel or Iran? You really have to be an Islamist aligned with terrorists, the terror regime in Iran, and so forth, to duck that question. You really have to be. Go ahead.
22: To go to war with Iran. We have watched as Iran has responded by bombing all kinds of countries in the Middle East and then choking off the world's energy supply. So this is a situation in which I don't think we should be a part. I don't want to be pushed into war by Israel, and I don't want to be in a war with Iran. I want our money spent here to buy schools and healthcare and childcare here. I don't understand why that is so.
0: Gee, we never spend money on that at the federal and state level, do we? Trillions and trillions, over $40 trillion in debt. But he'll keep going to that. You see, we can walk and chew gum at the same time in this country. But he's made it clear where he stands. He stands with the jihadis. He stands with the terror regime that wants to build nuclear weapons and attack us with them. He stands with an ideology and individuals who exercise it, who've killed thousands of Americans and maimed thousands of Americans. That's who he is. Michigan has a very, very simple choice here. Go ahead.
22: Now, I've got a guy to my left over here who thinks that the best use of our money is to go fight wars abroad. What has that given us? It's part of the reason why he was in Congress. $12 trillion, the national debt blew up because he's never seen a war he didn't want us fighting. So I don't consider an ally.
0: $12 trillion didn't blow up because of wars. It blew up because of Democrats and the big Inflation Reduction Act, which was a massive scheme to spend another $2.5 trillion that we didn't have. And they spent trillions more on COVID, and then they keep building in that increase in budget after budget after budget. Tens of trillions of dollars the Democrats added to the debt just in the Biden 4 years. Go ahead.
22: To wars we don't need to fight, and I don't want to be fighting wars we don't need to fight. I just think that makes
0: we don't need to fight wars. You know, let's stop here a second. I've been meaning to talk about it. You know, in the 1970s and early 80s, people worried about nuclear war. there was a nuclear freeze movement by the very same people who are now behind the climate change movement and, you know, the River to the Sea crowd and all the rest. They were worried about nuclear war. And so they pushed for a nuclear freeze. It was a nuclear freeze movement. And it was grassroots, of course, I'm sure backed by the old Soviet Union and so forth, but it was an enormous amount of money behind it. And everybody feared a nuclear war. Apparently, nobody fears a nuclear war today, especially when you have suicide bombers and Islamist radicals who are desperately trying to get over the finish line with nuclear weapons. That's not a problem anymore. Then we had the concern about what if there was nuclear war. ABC News, I remember, did a big documentary, I think it was in 1983. Reagan was disgusted with it. He said it was undermining his negotiations with the Soviets and so forth and so on. And they talked about, you know, dark clouds and acid rain and the nuclear fallout and so forth and so on. Nobody even talks about this anymore when it comes to Iran. Nobody cares anymore. Nobody. Except you and me. So the same radical left-wing element and this slime ball going on and on. I don't want to be in wars. I don't want to be in wars. I don't want to be in wars. Because he is rooting for Iran against our troops. And it's because he wants Iran to have nuclear weapons. Remember when Tucker Carlson said the same thing? They want Iran to have nuclear weapons. It's insane. Go ahead.
21: I'll ask one last time. Israel or Iran?
22: That's, a ridiculous question. I think both of them have proven dangerous in their own way. One, at risk of attack.
0: Okay,
22: one,
0: so dangerous. Even the moderator is fed up with him. Rambling on like a moron, like a jihadi. Mike Rogers during the debate. Cut 11. Go.
3: He has taken money from groups associated and support the Muslim Brotherhood. He has taken money from individuals on his campaign who openly support Hamas, Hezbollah, Al-Qaeda. He's taken money from the George Soros family. What we found out is that this thing goes way back. Apparently they paid for his education in Colombia. Now they're paying for his campaign. By the way, that's a billionaire, so, last I checked.
4: What degree did I get at Columbia?
21: Time. I'm going to give you a 30-second rebuttal.
4: What degree did I get at Columbia?
22: As a doctor, I understand exactly what's happening.
0: None of this is actually, you're not a doctor. You're a fraud. You've never been a doctor. Pull back a little bit, Rich, where he starts speaking. Go ahead.
22: Position. He says, I like to say the same thing. He's done the same thing over and over and over again. You know what that is? Vote to keep your prescription drug prices high. 19
4: That's
22: times.
4: Just not true.
22: $1 million alone from Big Pharma. Another $1 million from the health insurance corporations. Of course, he is touting their talking points. This is a guy who has not been serious about providing people health care his entire career. What he has been serious about.
0: All right. Thank you. He's off subject and he goes on and on and on. And I want to go to this because it's very interesting. This discussion at the Constipated News Network, CNN, Peter Meiser, Noah Rothman, who's sharp as can be over at National Review on CNN yesterday. The entire panel at CNN was appalled by El Sayed, appalled by him. Cut 12, go.
5: When he was asked, who's the greater danger to America, Israel or Iran? Three times he was asked that. He refused to answer. Afterwards, he said, that's a dumb question. And he was right. It is a dumb question because the answer is so painfully easy. But he couldn't say that. He criticized Mike Rogers for asking him to condemn Hamas, Hezbollah, Al-Qaeda, saying they're scary words. But he hasn't condemned them. And they are scary words because they've killed hundreds of thousands of innocents, including 3,000 Americans, 3 miles south of here. So at a certain point, it goes from either this is political malpractice at the best, or he can't, or he won't because of something deeper, and that is far more troubling. And I don't get it because I don't want to get it because it really is dark.
6: I do. I get it. It's hard not to at this point. I mean, the associations are clear. Yes, Muslim Brotherhood, he said it a million times, but has the advantage of being correct. The man has surrounded himself, including high-profile family members, with individuals who have ties to CARE, which is aligned, which has been implicated in terrorism financing scandals, can't condemn the attack on the synagogue without condemning Israel in the same voice, can't celebrate the death of the Ayatollah Khomeini, who killed Americans, and so on and so forth. Eventually, you have to confront the evidence of your own eyes.
0: Mm-hmm. I just can't believe the good people of Michigan aren't going to turn out a Moss and defeat this guy. It shouldn't be by 1 or 2 or 3 points. It should be overwhelming. I'll be right back.
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2: How did I lose weight? 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
2: Third hour, as a matter of fact. So I got a big show, a really big show for you. We only have 2 hours left. This show goes very fast as far as I'm concerned. Too fast. All right, let's look here. Don't want that. Here's a question. Where is Tallarico? Now, Tallarico is the crackpot. He really is a crackpot, radical crackpot. Aren't most of these Democrats? He's running for the Senate in Texas. He's been absent for 13 days. Nobody's heard from him. Nobody. Over at Breitbart, Ken Paxton's campaign demands James Tallarico show proof of life. Yes, I agree. Show proof of life. Campaign for Texas Attorney General. It's not the campaign for Texas Attorney General. He is the Attorney General. But nonetheless, he asked his Democrat opponent for U.S. Senate to present proof of life following this long absence. Tallarico has been absent. They have 12 days. It's now 13 days, apparently due to a bout with flu. I don't believe that. After holding more than 100 public events and shaking tens of thousands of hands, he came down with the flu, but will be back on the campaign trail this weekend, said J.T. Ennis, a spokes idiot for the campaign. Tallarico revealed his flu diagnosis on September 30 to the United States Hispanic Business Council over a virtual meeting. It had originally been slated to attend in person. Now, I've had the flu. I've never had the flu for 2 weeks. Have you had the flu for 2 weeks, Mr. Producer? That sounds crazy. A flu for 2 weeks? I've had bronchitis that didn't go 2 weeks. I've had pneumonia. I had a torn, I don't even like thinking about it. It was so painful. 100% torn. Well, that was more than 2 weeks, I must confess. That was a long time. But I was only away from radio for 2 weeks. A 100% tear in my tendon. 100%, where my knee and my thigh were detached completely. That wasn't fun. But I digress. Tallarico. Where's Waldo? Where's Tallarico? Hey, what up, Tallarico? What up? Well, James Tallarico has been absent from the campaign trail over 12 days, they write, as the Senate race heats up and so forth. You folks in Texas, you need to get out and vote. I have a feeling we're going to pull that one off. But we really need you to get out there and do your thing. You have your governor, the lieutenant governor, has become a friend of mine. You've got the Senate race, which is absolutely crucial. The attorney general race and all the down races, Congress, and so forth. We'll be right back.
3: How did I lose weight? And I did lean right here. I did. I love this stuff. Listen, Brickhouse Nutrition been with me for a long time. 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
4: Condemnation. I'm Roxanne Evans, Fox News. A deadly missile attack on Saudi Arabia's main international airport has killed 12 people, including an American, and wounded more than 300 others. Fox's Stephanie Bennett.
5: King Khalid International Airport and the surrounding area has been targeted multiple times since fighting escalated between the Iran-backed Houthi rebels and the Saudi-backed Yemeni government forces. The Houthis claimed responsibility for earlier attacks that killed and wounded several other people. British, Spanish, and U.S. embassies in Riyadh are advising its citizens to avoid the airport and surrounding areas. But the fact that the Houthis have been able to disrupt such a significant airport will have a large impact. Now, the Houthi rebels have made gains along the Red Sea, giving them better surveillance of shipping in a corridor that's a crucial alternative to the Strait of Hormuz, where Iran has been attacking ships. The Saudis have sought support from the U.S. and other allies, along with its airports, military facilities, and oil infrastructure have also came under attack.
4: President Trump has struck a deal for Russian diesel. Edward Lawrence of Fox Business Network.
6: 300,000 tons of diesel have now been agreed to be released by Russia, and Russia actually removed the sanctions or the block that they had on giving that to the globe. Another 500,000 tons of oil will go out on November 1st, so you'll have an immediate impact on global prices and then a continued impact after November. From the president's perspective, he's been trying to get diesel prices down so the price doesn't affect inflation. Vladimir Zelensky, the president of Ukraine, he does not like this deal, condemned it immediately, saying it would just prolong the war, giving Russia more money.
4: President Trump told reporters Ukraine should get a new president because Zelensky doesn't make deals. What was Hurricane Isaias is now moving north with heavy rain. 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
0: How did I lose weight? And I did. Lean, right here. I did. I love this stuff. Listen, Brickhouse Nutrition been with me for a long time. So chatting with Miles, I'm up at like 235. True story, I never minded being 235, but you know what minded? 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
4: Ahead of the midterms, President Trump is stumping for GOP candidates across several states to help keep Republicans in the majority. While at a rally in Clarksville, Tennessee, he addressed immigration, comparing the number of migrants who entered the country illegally with those that entered under the Biden administration.
7: When I inherited that border, that was the worst border maybe anywhere, anytime in the entire world. 25 million people came in through our southern border. Now, in 17 months, zero people came in to our country illegally.
4: The Cato Institute estimates there were actually 8,900 migrants who got into the U.S. illegally in 2025. One Philadelphia police officer is dead, a second recovering after a Saturday morning shooting in West Philadelphia. The district attorney shared details on the suspect and outlined what is expected moving forward.
8: There will be a bail hearing. Just so we're clear, this defendant is going to be held without bail based upon the charges and based upon all of the circumstances. The name of that defendant is Eric Lewis.
4: Prosecutors charged Lewis in connection to the death of the officer, the injury of the second, and for shooting at nine other officers. Prediction market Kalshi opened an investigation into suspicious bets related to President Trump's selection of his next press secretary. The Wall Street Journal reporting the company said that it was looking into at least three trades placed on its platform shortly before news outlets began announcing the appointment of Katie Zachariah. One $19 bet placed on Thursday evening expected to pay roughly $1,900. Two other bets around $74 and $80 were placed Friday, expected to pay out nearly $3,700 and $4,000 respectively. I'm Roxanne Evans, and this is Fox News.com.
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10: Columbus Day celebration president was having today, ladies and gentlemen.
11: Yes, something funny, I thought very funny, happened during this. Cut 14, go.
12: As you know, the radical left communists hate Columbus and they want to abolish Columbus Day. They're still trying very hard. You know this guy, I call him Muhammad Al-Fayyad. Some people call him Abdul. I call him Muhammad. Somebody said, why? I said, I don't know. I feel like it. But he wants to abolish Columbus Day. He wants the no reference to. Can you believe it? So we have people that these lunatics that are running, they're all against Christopher Columbus. But I'll tell you what, we're going to be here almost 2.5 years. He's going to be so protected like nobody's ever been protected before. Because they want to tear down the history and heritage that makes us who we are. Not only Columbus. I mean, we had a time when they wanted to rip down the statue of Abraham Lincoln. That was about the end. That was nice. Now we've hit pay dirt, you know?
11: Mm-hmm. Cut 15, go.
12: In New York City, officials recently released a map showing ethnic communities in our nation's largest city, and their map includes Little Senegal, Little Guyana, Little Haiti, Little Yemen, but it does not include a place called Little Italy. An unthinkable omission for New York City. Think of that. So you have Yemen covered, Haiti covered, Guyana covered, Senegal covered. I think it's a disgrace. We are going to work on that immediately, or we're not going to be sending them. Well, we're not going to be sending them any of the billions and billions of dollars that they want to waste all the time. Those who hate our country want to see Italian-American community erased. They don't want to have an Italian-American community because you stand for something that's incredible.
11: Mm-hmm. It's true. I grew up with a lot of Italians, a lot of Irish, and great people, absolutely great people. More on Christopher Columbus. Cut 13, go.
12: Christopher Columbus changed the future of humanity forever, and in this administration, we know that Christopher Columbus is, to us, he's a hero. He's a hero. I say proudly, somebody would say, oh, that's a terrible thing. You know, the fake news. Look at all of them back there. They'll say. But I feel that I, with some of the people in this room, we resurrected Christopher Columbus. Christopher Columbus.
11: Yep. Yeah.
12: I mean, you couldn't even say his name. If you said his name, they'd start writing stories about you like you're some kind of an evil. Now we're very proud, and we have a statue of Christopher Columbus in front of the one of the most important buildings in Washington, the Executive Office Building right across the street, the Eisenhower Building. And everyone loves it.
11: Mm-hmm. It's amazing how they destroy all the historical figures that did so much for the country. They're just not as perfect, you see, as Bernie Sanders, or Mao, or Lenin, or Castro, and so forth. Yeah. They're just not. By the way, I should comment now. There is a very significant hurricane on the way. It is a Cat 3 right now, and it might be climbing. The current course is, unfortunately, the Gulf of America, the west coast of Florida, and also it's going to penetrate the interior of not just Florida, but it's going to hit Alabama, perhaps parts of Georgia, and then from there may be weakened, but it may not be weakened as much as we hope. It's going to work its way up the east a bit. I don't know where on the east. They're not sure where on the east. But this is going to be significant. And it's unfortunate because today's October 9th. It's always considered November 1st to be the last of the hurricane season. I thought we were going to slide by this year without any. And here we are, really just a couple weeks away from November 1st. And I know this is going to sound weird, but you never know what's going to happen, which is why if you really want to vote, you vote early. You just never know. For the rest of the country, I'm pointing this out. Now, as for those who are watching this, whether you're watching it on the internet or on television, you're hearing about it in local radio and so forth, this is why we do what we do here. The second biggest show in America. And if something's going on in a locality that needs, I think, focused attention, I am there. You know, they have people local and regional on the stations all day. This show is different. And so if something significant is going on, we just don't go by some script. We don't paint by the numbers. We talk about it. And this involves a lot of our fellow citizens, millions of them. Here's Ron DeSantis a little earlier today, about 3-4 p.m. from Tallahassee. Cut 17, go.
13: Folks who are in the path of this storm should know that this is not just going to be a random tropical system. It's going to be a strong hurricane, and it's going to potentially do a lot of damage. If you look at the most recent track from the National Hurricane Center, they have shifted the expected landfall east of Escambia County. Higher and higher probabilities that it's going to make landfall tonight at about 11 p.m. somewhere in the Santa Rosa, Okaloosa County area, maybe somewhere kind of right on that border. It could shift a little, but it's getting close enough to where there's more and more confidence as this thing's going.
11: He is a tremendous leader. You know, everybody wants to be president, but there's very few that have actually been governor or an executive in the private sector. Reagan was a governor, and he was a spectacular governor. He was a spectacular president. But I have to say, Ron DeSantis is the greatest governor in our lifetimes, and I will tell you that probably one of the greatest governors of all time. All time. He is a rock-rib conservative. And, of course, he's attacked by the woke right neo-fascist isolationists who have done absolutely nothing for the country, will do nothing for the country, except perhaps elect the Marxist Islamists. But they hate him. They hate Ted Cruz because these are very, very solid conservatives who may give, you never know, J.D. a run for his money. They may not. They may not even run. Who knows? But, you know, to just start blasting away at these guys because you have a favorite candidate, that's really, you know, that's really crackpottery, if you will. Let's go to cut 18, DeSantis, go.
13: And then you're going to have tornadoes spun off in some of these areas. And that you could have tornadic activity in Tallahassee and very far away from the actual eye of the storm. So what I would tell Floridians is, obviously, if you're in the pathway, make sure that you finish your preparations. There's going to be impacts from this far, far outside the National Hurricane Center's cone, particularly when you're talking about some of the tornadoes that will happen. And then what's going to happen as the eye of the storm moves north into Alabama, you're going to end up having some of these trailing bands that are going to be pretty nasty, and they're going to stretch really pretty much the entire part of northern Florida. It's going to be nasty throughout the early morning hours of Saturday and even into, I think, Saturday afternoon.
11: And our friends in Alabama, you better keep your eyes wide open, too. Unfortunately, we have several tornado alleys there, several of them. And of one not too far from Huntsville, Alabama, but there's others as well. And they are as deadly as anything. In fact, they're the most deadly natural disaster you can have. There is no getting away from them. There's really no facility that can stop them. And they can move, make a hard left, make a hard right. You never know what the hell's going to happen with them. And everything in its path. Trees are thrown around. Trucks are thrown around. Homes are thrown around. People are thrown around. But there's flying debris everywhere. Those tornadoes are a disaster. We'll be right back.
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0: How did I lose weight? 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
22: 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You have an opportunity to go there with your pets. Do not leave a dog in your house if you're in an apartment or condo, if you're in an evacuation zone and you're evacuating. They need you, and you have a responsibility to take care of them. So we've done a lot on animal cruelty. We've done a lot with supporting police canines, obviously with Troopers Law for this. But that was, a low point. In terms of that particular storm, there's a lot of high points because you saw a lot of great heroism. You saw a lot of great first responders. You saw rapid response. But seeing that was very demoralizing, that you would tie a dog up on the side of the freeway and then just let them there in the path of a potentially Category 5. It was a Category 5 at the time when it was in the Gulf. It hit less than that, but still, it was a major, major situation. And I just thought it was unconscionable that that guy did that.
10: Don't you really like him, Rich? I mean, this guy, DeSantis, he is good. And yes, he's a friend of ours, friend of the family, as is his wife. And I'll tell you, the first time I met him, my stepson David had known him. He worked on the Hill. My wife had known him somewhat. Was at a hearing, a House hearing. He was the chairman of the subcommittee. And he had introduced a bill. He was the one to move the American embassy from Tel Aviv to Jerusalem. That was a bill that was sponsored by the main principal sponsor, was Ron DeSantis. And then, of course, the president came in and got behind it and moved it on his own. But that was a DeSantis position back then. And having watched that, because my family asked me to come and watch it and watch the hearing, and he did a superb job. And then when he decided to run for governor, of course, we endorsed him on this program and actually went down to Florida, and I campaigned for him
11: And we had massive crowds that we helped pull together. And of course, the rest is history. The president got behind him. That was important, too. Now, at that time when he ran for governor, you know, Florida was very much a sort of a purplish state or maybe slightly reddish state. I believe the Democrats outnumbered Republicans in registration, but there were still, you know, moderate Democrats, and there still are in Florida, a southeastern state. But ladies and gentlemen, the Republicans outnumber the Democrats here now by well over a million. It could be 1.2, it could be 1.8. I don't know what it is. I'd have to Google it. But he completely changed the state, completely, into a Republican stronghold. I mean, that's doing a lot. And now there's a ballot measure to amend the Constitution of Florida to put in place property tax exemptions on primary properties up to a certain amount, and if you earn a certain amount of money. He wanted to do it across the board, but the rhino Speaker of the House, who became, I think, the ambassador to Brazil, Perez was his name, or is his name, he fought him on that. And DeSantis wanted to have it just across the board, not get into this income category stuff and all this class warfare stuff. But then he signed it because he said, I got what I could. But it was his idea to do it. And so there are people in Florida where there's no income tax who will be paying no property tax. Now, you'll never see that in New York. You'll never see that in California. You'll never see that anywhere, really. And why did he do that? Well, he made it clear on this program. Because you have people who pay off their mortgages, they live in a home for 30 years or 20 years, whatever it is. And they think they're free and clear, but they're not. Because when they bought their house, property taxes were, you know, affordable, relatively low. But then you have these counties in Florida, including Republican counties like Martin County, where I live, that jack up these property taxes. And they just think it's a freebie. And of course, all these counties, they play a game. You know, millage is the word that they use for the amount of money that they collect per acre or a fractional acre. And so what they do is they'll say, we lowered your taxes. That is, they lowered the millage. But then when they came around and they assessed the value of your property, they significantly increased it. You ever have that happen, Mr. Producer? Everybody has. So they increase the value of property. They say they're lowering your taxes by lowering the millage. That's not our fault. And so DeSantis said, you know, enough of this. Enough of this. We have massive, massive surpluses in Florida. He's paid down the debt in Florida since the beginning of Florida's estate by 50%. Can you imagine that? Now, if you're a liberal or a liberal Republican or a moderate Republican or rhino, you will have spent all this money, right? Yeah, yeah, we're going to spend it and put your name on bridges. Just spend the hell. That's not what he's done. That's not what he's done. And so there will be people in Florida who pay no income tax and no property tax on their home. And if he had had his way, it would have been no income tax and no property tax on anybody's home. Well, where is he going to get the money? Well, he made that clear on this show, too. This is a tourism state, among other things. And he says the revenue that we get from that and from corporate taxes and corporate property taxes, again, this only applied to residential, because of the significant growth we've had in the state, there is revenue. So, you know, the counties fought it, Republican counties, Democrat counties, the teachers unions fought it, everybody who's on the dole, they fought it, and they got to this speaker. Again, I think his name was Perez, or is Perez, but he's not speaker anymore. I think he's off to Brazil. And they changed the amendment, the ballot initiative. But whatever it is, I'll be voting for it.
10: All right. Thought you'd be interested in knowing. I'll be right back.

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12: We love Hagee Ministries here. I certainly do. And our families are as close as can be. And John Hagee, and he's just fantastic. Matt Hagee, his son, fantastic. Two tremendous pastors. I believe the enemies of the country aren't just outside our borders. They're already inside the gates. False peace, open borders, socialism, the deliberate destruction of the family and the sanctity of life, persecution of the church, the rise of Islam, and the ugly resurgence of anti-Semitism. Look, I think these seven threats are real. They're accelerating. They're aimed straight at the heart of American freedom. Pastor Matt Hagee from Hagee Ministries, he doesn't soft pedal any of it. In his powerful new book, The Assault on Freedom, The Assault on Freedom, he takes the chaos of today's headlines and he measures them against the unchanging truth of Scripture. And he shows you step by step how people of faith and patriots must respond. This is not light reading. This is a game plan. A game plan. You don't have to get that, but this is important. So get The Assault on Freedom from Hagee Ministries right now. Just go to jhm.org. That's John Hagee Ministries, jhm.org/Levin, L-E-V-I-N, jhm.org/Levin, or call them, 855-694-9647, 855-694-9647, that's jhm.org/Levin, jhm.org/Levin. Don't wait until it's too late, folks. Get the book. We all need to stand united, and we all need to stand firm. Together. Oh, yes, we can do that. We have a very important guest in hour three. Scott Perry probably fell off the side of the earth. What'll happen is he'll call, oh, we missed it or sorry. I know, but we've got a lot of candidates we want to help. So if you miss the opening, it's very tough to redo it. It's not the first time, you know. People get busy, I get it. Or there's a problem with a cell or something, who knows. But the show must go on, and that's just the way it goes. We have a very fascinating guest in hour three, Asra Nomani, Senior Editor of Investigations at Fox News Digital, author of The Woke Army, and she's the one who digs up all this information, follows the money, who's involved, this billionaire. This billionaire in communist China who Bernie Sanders never condemns. Have you noticed that? And others who are involved in the money flow. Communist China generally, Qatar and so forth, and what's going on in Europe. We're going to talk about that and who's behind that. The communists are behind that, just so you know. And they're behind it here, too. And, of course, the River to the Sea crowd is more than happy to accommodate. Oh, yeah. So we will have her right at the top of the hour at 8, because I want us to really get into this and spend some time on it. And she's very, very good, and we're lucky to get her. She's in great demand working on the, on discovering these things. There's only a few people who are really good at this. She's one of them. Peter Schweitzer is fantastic. Whenever he has a story or a publication, we break it here and on my Fox show. So we're very, very honored by that as well. He's very, very good at it. And she is as well. So you'll find, you'll see exactly what I'm talking about. All right. Ever hear of Senator John Ossoff? Ossoff? Ever hear him? He is a trust fund baby. He got elected to the Senate from Georgia the first time around. He squeezed by. He's very cocky. He wants to run for president, and he's never done a damn thing in his life. It just amazes me. You have all these trust fund communists and socialists. All these supposed ACLU Islamists. Just frauds. What a joke. And so he's attacking Marco Rubio today. Now, he can't hold a finger to Marco Rubio. Cut six, go.
13: Here, Marco Rubio supposedly dual-hatted as the Secretary of State and the National Security Advisor. He is personally responsible for the administration's foreign policy, national security policy, and diplomacy. And on Marco Rubio's watch, the world's on fire.
12: Now, listen, this is how a communist radical leftist speaks. So the world's on fire because of Marco Rubio on his watch. Actually, Russia invaded Ukraine on their watch. On their watch. Russia invaded Ukraine. Actually, Maduro was killing people and torturing people and so forth and so on their watch. Their watch. Actually, Hamas attacked Israel on their watch. On the Biden Democrat Party's watch. Actually, Khomeini came to power in Iran on their watch under Carter and the Democrats. See what I mean, Mr. Producer? It's disgusting. Go ahead, John Ossoff. Go.
13: Are hemorrhaging our munitions stockpile. The administration appears to be
12: let me ask you something, folks. If this were World War II, can you imagine what this bastard would be talking about? You know, we're hemorrhaging our missile. We're hemorrhaging this. We're hemorrhaging. And he votes against our defense budget over and over and over again. This is like when they vote in order to drive up the price of gasoline. When they vote for open borders and there's more criminals. When they massively deficit spend like drunken Marxists, when all these things go on and so forth, and the consequences become a reality, it's like, well, look at this, the price of fuel. Look at this, the cost of food. Look at this. We're running out of munitions. You know that line about the arsonists complaining about the fire? Well, here you have it. It's exactly what this guy is. Go ahead.
13: Combat casualties to
12: shut up, you idiot, you schmo. Then we have somebody called Lisa Blunt from Delaware. What a Delaware. You know that song, Mr. Producer? No, you don't know that song. It's a whole song about different states, but I remember my dad would tell me, what the Delaware boys? And because Delaware is a border state with the great state of Pennsylvania. Here she goes. She's with John Berman at the Constipated News Network. Cut eight, go.
14: Secretary of Defense Pete Hegseth announced
12: Secretary
14: yesterday.
12: Secretary of War, mental midget.
14: The execution of the man who carried out the Fort Hood massacre in 2009 would be live streamed. That they were going to live stream that execution, which will take place by firing squad. What's your reaction to that?
12: Well, my reaction is you said it two times with emphasis, so I guess you oppose it. Oh, what's her reaction? Go ahead.
15: Oh, I think that it is one of the reasons why voters here are turned off by this administration. The chaos that we're seeing, whether it
12: is... How is this chaos? You may not support it, but how is that chaos? They oppose the death penalty, period. This bastard murdered. What was it, like 19 service personnel? Something like that? In cold blood. And he was a psychologist for the military. So you want to hear a word about that? You want to hear a word about that? Go ahead.
15: What we just saw in New York with the shooting, and, you know, even Mike Rogers yesterday during the debate, when asked about Minneapolis, he said that probably wasn't handled well. Probably? You know, even the thought of doing
12: something. Now, this is interesting to me. We don't know if it was handled well or not. But it doesn't matter. Because her view is destroy ICE, eliminate ICE. Not a word about how illegal aliens kill American citizens, rape American citizens. Not a word. Not a word about God knows how many are still missing, despite the best efforts to find unaccompanied children under the Biden regime, or all the women who were sold into sex slavery under the Biden regime. Oh, they so care about people, don't they? You see, open borders has killed more people, resulted in the rape of more people, resulted in the missing of unaccompanied minors, more, and so forth and so on, under the Democrats, under Biden. But there they are, crocodile tears, rubbing their hands. Go ahead.
15: Inhumane is characteristic of what this administration has done.
12: Just so sick. Now, what's my opinion? Should it be streamed? Do you want to know the truth, Mr. Producer? I don't care. Just kill him. He had his due process. He's been sitting there. He's lived a lot longer than he should have under the circumstances. I don't care. If you don't want to watch it, don't watch it. If you do want to watch it, watch it. I just don't care. I'll be right back.
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1: How did I lose weight? 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

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What took you so long? Oh, yeah. That's what we believe. All right, let's see here. Bear with me. That's good. All right, I'm trying, Mr. Producer. Let's see here. Bear with me. All right, I got it. I got it, as we like to say. Any of you ever heard of Chris Van Hollen? Chris Van Hollen is a shameless, disgusting disgrace. He's a Democrat from Maryland, so he figures he has nothing to worry about. He can't lose. And he and so many of these others, Chris Coons from Delaware, Chris Murphy from Connecticut, and many others, they're all in. Not just with the Islamists, but with Islamists, with groups that have ties to terror. Did you ever think you'd live to see the day that the Democrat Party would be this bad? And so they wrote over, right over one of our favorite

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2: Yeah, well, it should happen to your wife and your daughters, you pig. Other featured guests include radical D.C. restaurateur. Is that anus? A-N-A-S. I think it's pronounced anus. Anus Andy Shalal, owner of the far-left hangout, Busboys and Poets. Former Dawn executive director, Sarah Lee Whitson, who bizarrely griped during the COVID pandemic that Israelis were not sufficiently suffering, saying the nation was missing 8 tablespoons of blood. And before that crowd, Van Hollen cemented his anti-Israel bona fides by delivering a keynote address. Though no video has been publicly posted and the senator's office did not respond to the Washington Free Beacon inquiry about the content of his remarks. If somebody has a video, like a phone video or something like that, would you please post it? Van Hollen's office also would not address Dawn's infamous 2025 deck of playing cards, which listed the identity of more than 50 AIPAC leaders, fueling significant concerns about their safety in rising anti-Semitic violence across the United States, fueled in part by claims the pro-Israel lobbying group manipulated. Yeah. Van Hollen, I'm going to make him infamous. Now, I want to add something here about the New York Slimes and their hit job on my stepson, David, who's getting married over the weekend. You don't think they've endangered him with the kind of reporting they've put out there? Basically trying to paint him as Israel first and America second, doing Israel's bidding and not America's bidding? President of the United States knows full well what that office is doing, what the ambassador, the great ambassador Huckabee is doing about the American-Israeli relationship, just because the New York Slimes doesn't support it or the others. And so the New York Times has basically, I don't even want to say, but there are things that are going to go on. I want to confront this and deal with it. We'll be right back.
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4: How did I lose weight? 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
3: Jumping in Tennessee, I'm Deborah Valentine, Fox News. President Trump rallying supporters and...
4: How did I lose weight? 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
16: Hello, America. 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Our number, 877-381-3811, 877-381-3811. Hold on 1 second, America. I am doing something. I will be with you. All right, there we are. Sorry, folks. I want to welcome Azra Nomani, who's the senior editor of investigations at Fox News Digital, which I think is under my buddy Tommy. And I've been reading what you write, and it's really so incredibly well-researched, Azra, and welcome to the program. Could you tell the audience a little bit about yourself?
17: Oh, yeah, I've learned from the best, Mark. You have set the standard for how to understand what's happening right in front of our eyes. And, you know, I have the luxury of having been a journalist for several decades now. I worked at the Wall Street Journal as a cub reporter. I worked there 15 years. And there in Washington, D.C., I've learned how to follow the money and seen a protest or two, you know, wandering the halls of Congress. Yeah. And I've seen the machine. You know, that's what's so important, and that's what you bring always, Mark, to your understanding and your analysis, is you always go, there's that metaphor people use sometimes of an iceberg, and we know when we're listening to you, you're always going to go below the iceberg. We're always going to go and
16: find out. Wow, I should have been talking to you a long time ago. You're great.
17: Well, you have been, and you know, we have conversations when we don't even know it, because our work really mirrors each other. I'm really good friends with Zuthi Josser, who you have on the program oftentimes.
16: Yeah.
17: And for me, what happened is that I worked at the Wall Street Journal. I was covering corporate America and airline crashes, and then 9/11 happened. And I went, like a lot of journalists, to Pakistan. There I was reporting and had the life-changing experience of trying to find my friend Danny Pearl when he was kidnapped. Yeah. And so, Mark, that's what was my aha moment. It was January 23rd, 2002. And in that trench, in the trenches that we were in there trying to find Danny, I learned how to do network analysis. You know, just we were trying to find the network that had kidnapped Danny. We couldn't find them. They were these militants from these Pakistani jihadi groups that have emerged over these decades that you know too well, the alphabet soup of Harkat al-Mujahideen, Hizb ut-Tahrir. We couldn't find Danny, couldn't save Danny, but I came back to America just really committed to trying to understand the threats that we face. And so for the last 2.5 decades, I've been reporting on the Islamist groups that you know too well, and of course now the far leftist groups that are working with them, and literally wrote the book called Woke Army on the Red-Green Alliance that's undermining America's freedom. And so, yes, I love Tommy and Porter at Fox News Digital, and I came over there last December and have just been so happy to be able to write for a place that wants all these details, you know, below the iceberg. And that's what brings us to talk today about these protests that we're seeing in France.
16: Well, it's fantastic, and you're working for great people, and they have absolute, they're very excited about your work and so thrilled with you. And so what is going on in France? I'm sensing the communists are kind of pushing this with the Islamists and then pushing people to the students. And what is going on there?
17: Yeah, so the template is a very simple one that people have seen many times over, where there are ideologues who send foot soldiers into the streets to sow chaos and discord for their ideological agenda. And so America has seen this over this past decade, first with Black Lives Matter, and then it pivoted to these anti-ICE protests today, and you're supporting Maduro the next day from Venezuela, or you're supporting Cuba. And so, as you've described all too well, with the ideologues, they just find the issue of the day and pivot to it. So in France, what we're witnessing is the red of the communist organizations working with the far-left socialist and communist labor unions and student groups to sow this new chapter of discord in France for their political purpose. To write this story that we have high up on our FoxNews.com page that all your listeners can see it very quickly, I created a database. I love data, and I created a spreadsheet. I'm looking at it right now. And Mark, the first names are the communist, socialist, and Trotskyist groups that are on the streets of France. And I found 50 groups that are coordinating, financing, and amplifying the protests. And the story is that only 15 of them, so only a third of them, are actually student groups and youth groups. And in the mix, you know, just pushing the kids as the sort of image and poster boy and poster girl of the protests are the adults that are ideologues. And among them also, Mark, so important to the themes that you've, you know, educated so many people about is the Islamist groups. There are two in particular, and they are the ones that are pushing the anti-Israel agenda in France. One is the Muslim Students of France, and another one is affiliated with the a group called Urgence Palestine, Palestine Emergency. And you see this convergence of issues in order to put the West, Israel, freedoms, and democracy as we know it in their target.
16: Boy, oh boy. The French government is so weak. Macron is so weak. They're having a lot of difficulty dealing with this, aren't they?
17: Yeah, you know, that is what's so interesting and I think probably surprising to some people, because especially for Americans, they may think, well, isn't France left enough? You know, isn't even Macron left enough for these folks? Like, what do they want? And to know and to recognize that even Macron is in their target is to understand that no liberal government even or centrist government is ever left enough for them. These are folks who study Mao, Marx, Lenin, and they have in their rhetoric, as you know all too well, the idea of anti-imperialism, anti-colonialism. And so Macron, unfortunately, has not been able to either expose them to win in the court of public opinion or stop them on the streets. And you might have seen that they are spreading to Belgium. And what's important, too, another aspect of this that we write about in our story that everyone can find on foxnews.com is that the protests are being amplified here in the United States by nonprofits that are funded by this tech tycoon named Neville Roy Singham living in Shanghai.
16: Oh, that guy has his hands in everything. Yeah.
17: Yeah. Yeah. And Mark, I know that, you know, you would wonder, like, wow, okay, how do you have your hands in on the streets of Paris now? But what they do, as you know too well, propaganda spreads their message that the streets are overrun with ideologues that believe like them. A friend of mine has called it the myth of the marching millions. And so there's this organization called Breakthrough News, and they are putting forward the propaganda of those protests, you know, and amplifying it. And that organization was funded by Neville Roy Singham. He sits in Shanghai, as you've shared with your listeners. He has funded groups like Code Pink and the People's Forum. And how does it all connect to our chaos? Well, those organizations are out on the streets today to fight the ICE shooting that happened yesterday in New York City, and they're sending their foot soldiers now onto the streets of New York City. I just saw more announcements for the children's contingent and the mother's contingent and all these other groups that they're going to put forward so that our news media will be filled with images of their protests here in America.
16: So with the Singham guy, it's really communist China then, isn't it, that's behind so much of this? And you've talked about and written about in the past, and Qatar and some of these other countries that are really, like in Britain in particular, Qatar owns so much of London.
17: And what happens is that, like to your point, you know, Singham is a proxy for the interests of the Chinese Communist Party. I found a video of him literally standing at the Golden Tulip Hotel. I'd love to say the name of that hotel. One day I'm going to stay there. In Shanghai, and he was supporting. I know. I'll keep all my phones in Hong Kong, and I'll go in there with nothing but a notebook. So Mark, he stood there, and the video was just unbelievable, where he stood and he supported Xi Jinping and the Chinese Communist Party and their, quote, New World Order. And so Neville Roy Singham has become a proxy for China's interests in the world. And to your point that you just made, Al Jazeera and this outfit called AJ Plus is amplifying all of these street protests to, again, create this image that the West is falling apart. And as your listeners know all too well, they're funded by the government of Qatar.
16: Mm-hmm. Well, we're going to take a little break, and then we're going to come back. And you're fantastic. I'm talking to Azra Nomani. She's the senior editor of Investigations at Fox News Digital. And I forgot. I'm sorry. Woke Army is one of the best. It's more than a book. It's like it's an encyclopedia, if you will. It's a fantastic source. And we'll be right back.
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4: How did I lose weight? And I did. Lean, right here. I did. I love this stuff. Listen, Brickhouse Nutrition been with me for a long time. So chatting with Miles, I'm up at like 235. True story, I never minded being 235, but you know what minded? 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
16: We're talking with Asra Nomani, the senior editor of investigations at Fox News Digital, author of Woke Army, which is really, quite the book, more than a book, really. So, Asha, let's look more closely at our country here. Have these elements basically devoured the Democrat Party in many respects?
17: Yeah, this is such a great point that you make, which is that, you know, Mark, we have seen this devouring happen over about 15 years, clearly now. When I came back from Pakistan after the September 11th attack and poor Danny's murder, I saw, you know, that the Democratic Party was supporting issues of women's rights in our Muslim communities, for example. But then by 2008, Mark, what I witnessed is that the Islamists, like organizations that you've reported about, like Council on American Islamic Relations, they had now a front door to the White House, and I could see over the two terms the erosion of common sense related to, you know, how we were handling threats like the Islamic State and Al-Qaeda. They were refusing, remember, to say Islam of Islamic State.
0: Mm-hmm.
17: And so, you know, we have watched that. And then I saw, and that's when I really started reporting about the protest industry in 2016. I witnessed activists like this woman named Linda Sarsour emerge as proxies for Bernie Sanders and the Democratic Socialists of America. And that's when I had my aha moment on this point, Mark, because what I saw was the Muslim Islamist contingent in America using the Democratic Socialists of America as their entry point into the Democratic Party. And the rest is now history. Over the past decade, they have now elected them a mayor. They are, you know, having this very competitive race for a senator from Michigan. And they have changed the political conversation in the Democratic Party to the point where Israel has become anathema to so many people. The idea of standing up for Jewish citizens in America has even become, you know, a debate. And I, just like you, I've seen this happening over these 2.5 decades, this 25 years, really, since the 9/11 attack. And you know, Mark, it's only going to get worse. They are getting stronger. And what have they done? They've taken a playbook out of our American democracy, created 501c3s, C4s, political action committees, and they have basically taken the template of political activation that most folks have done for the interest of the United States of America and now used it for their own ideological designs.
0: This is going to be quite daunting, isn't it, to squeeze this out of our society, especially when you have one party that's embracing them and promoting them, and you got a guy like Chris Van Hollen who just went to an event the other night, and they don't even have a tape of it or a transcript of the things he said, which must have been horrendous.
17: Yeah, you know, what has happened is that they have used this network, the Green of the Red Green Alliance, has basically used political contributions and votes to win the hearts and minds of Democratic politicians. It has happened from California to New York, and we can just see that this will increase. I mean, I've witnessed it, you know, with the transformation of even somebody like Ro Khanna, you know, on so many points where he now, you know, starts waffling on points that you would have thought a centrist Democrat could never go embrace. There's clear virtue signaling happening, like Ro Khanna's statements that were made some days ago related to Israel, and you know all too well what I have recognized, Mark, since the moment I first saw the murder video of Danny Pearl.
0: Oh my God! Yeah.
17: Yeah. Their objective is the destruction of the state of Israel. Mm-hmm. Their hate for Jews is very clear, and that is why we have protests about student and education issues in France infused with the Palestinian flag and songs that romanticize the Bataclan attack. Tomorrow I'm going to be on the streets going into Washington, D.C. on similar protests.
0: I need to have you back. Certainly more often. You're a very, very important voice, so you be safe and careful out there. You're just terrific. Azra, Normani, keep up the great work. God bless you, my friend.
17: Thank you so much, Mark.
0: Yeah, she's just fantastic. We'll be right back.
23: WMAL.
0: For nearly 3,000 years, Homer's epic poem, the Iliad, has shaped the literary and moral imagination of the West. 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
4: How did I lose weight? And I did Lean right here. I did. I love this stuff. Listen, Brickhouse Nutrition been with me for a long time. So chatting with Miles, I'm up at like 235. True story. I never minded being 235, but you know what minded? My knees that were falling apart and my back. I'm like, I don't know what, before I started really lifting, probably about 190. 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I said, I got to lose some LBs, Miles. He said, Dan, we're going to sic our team of docs and researchers on it, and we're going to get you a really good product because I don't want to take a lot of these needles and stuff. 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I got Lean using Lean, L-E-A-N. 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I'm now down about 200, 202. Losing weight's a pain. 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You're getting a little gooey as you get older. 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
0: Well, she was great. We will have her back more. She's willing to come on. I hope so. I think so. Just fantastic. All right. Looking. There it is, Mr. Producer. I found it. America, look around. The Fed just hiked rates again to fight inflation. And you can also see, look, here's the bottom line. The debt is crazy. You know, people like to blame Trump. No, no. Trump's only been in office a few years. This stuff is now built into the system. The Biden regime spent $2.5 trillion we didn't have. They lied about it being inflation reduction when it was all about climate change, another fraud and phony operation. And that stays in every budget as it proceeds. The Democrats do not allow significant cuts in the budget. They don't allow it. The president has done everything he can by executive order, and he's cut 250,000 jobs out of the bureaucracy. He's had tremendous help from Elon Musk and the Doge crowd. Remember how they came under attack, too? So this is what we're up against. And God forbid if they win the next election. You know, none of this screams stability, none of it. So if your retirement is mostly stocks and bonds and paper, well, you may be taking more risk than you think. And when you're near retirement, a sharp down draw, you know, the wrong time, that can make a real problem, significant damage to what you have. Now, I'm not saying panic. I'm talking about diversity with intention. A major publication calls the number one secret account that Americans, you know, use, smart money, is to hedge against instability. 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All right, let's take a couple calls here. Slip them in. All right, Doyle, Oklahoma City, Oklahoma, the great KTOK. What a great station. I've been with them a long time. How are you, Doyle?
9: I'm great, sir. It's an honor. It really is. I mean, it's so cool. So cool.
0: Thank you. I appreciate it.
9: Yeah, man. You know, I think a lot of this is coming out of, our... it's sad to say, everything from Ivy League to all these colleges where these professors They just feel like they have to be the smartest guy in the room.
0: You know, or at least the smartest, Marxist or Islamist in the room.
9: Well, yeah, dude. I mean, that's what I'm saying. I mean, they go to these, you know, these utopian ideas that have never worked. And they think that they can, you know, like a Christian thinks he can find God, they think they can find utopia. And that's their religion. You know, the thing about it is, most of these people who come out of these Ivy Leagues and it's not like they're really knowing how to do a lot of people.
0: Ideologues. They push their indoctrination on the younger people. They're ideologues. Most of them never worked in the real world. Most of them are associated with these radical left-wing groups. And they want to overthrow the country. That's what they want to do. And they've got these kids in the classroom. They or their parents are paying a fortune for them to learn nothing except how to hate this country and to be brainwashed about it. And I talk to people all the time, fairly conservative or religious families, and the kid comes out of college and says, I don't even recognize my kid. No, that's right, because you just had 2 years or 4 years of Marxist training or other types of training, and now look what you're dealing with.
9: Well, yeah, dude, and you got to understand, these guys party a lot, too. You know, they're like, I'm serious, dude.
0: But I like you. You're funny. Go ahead.
9: No, I mean, when they come out of college, they're like, you know, it's like colleges, I think, and basically, it's just an opinion. Everybody has one, you know, but it's like, you know, it teaches people how to live outside of their family more than just doing tasks. And being responsible. Okay, but they've made it easier now where you just don't even have to, as long as you pay that crazy phenomenal tuition, you can do whatever the hell you want to. You don't even have to show up. You know, you can go in and throw a beer can, all right? And they go, oh, yeah, that's him. Yeah, okay, he did good today. You know, whatever, if they keep up with it. But the things that they're saying and these
0: What do you
9: things,
0: do? What do you do?
9: I had a healthcare business in Atlanta, Georgia. Well, Calhoun, Georgia, but straight to Atlanta.
0: Well, now you're in Oklahoma.
9: Yeah, yeah. Well, the thing about it is, dude, I mean, how can I put it? The business was successful, I had to move on. You know what I mean?
0: I mean, I do know what you mean. I think about it. All right, bro. I got to go, but you're terrific. Call again. I enjoyed your call very much. You know what I mean, dude, Mr. Producer? Yeah. I've had, I forget if it was my nephew or granny called me dude, and I looked and said, don't call me dude. You're too young for that. If you're older and you're an adult, that's okay. You can call me. No. It's uncle or grandpop. That's it. You got to nip that in the bud, you know? But it's very funny. Very, very funny. All right, let me see here. Let me take another call. All right. By the way, ladies and gentlemen, I don't even know if I'm supposed to say this yet. We're playing around with a camera, right, Mr. Producer? And we're thinking about maybe we will have a video camera. Well, I know we have them because Westwood One just acquired them. And you hook it on, you know, to the computer, very basic stuff, nothing complicated. Gonna keep it raw, baby. And just like the first segment, you know, where I do a monologue each hour or something like that. And by the way, I don't always, it's just if there's something to say. And so we're literally looking into that. You never know where that goes in terms of what to do with it. But we definitely are going to start, I think. Definitely, I think. But you get my point. The goal is to put together a clip of the first, 15, 20 minutes of the show, something like that. You know what that means, Mr. Producer? Do I have to wear a nice shirt or something? I wear a T-shirt and I wear shorts or a T-shirt and khakis. That's it. That's it. Or a sweatshirt. That's what I do. Nothing more, nothing less. Definitely nothing less. That wouldn't look good, would it? No, I don't think so. Let's go to Michael, Pittsburgh, on the iHeartRadio app. How are you, Michael? And I'm sorry, your Steelers are not looking so good. My Phillies, excuse me, my Eagles. Boy, do they suck. Go ahead.
1: Pennsylvania could use some help.
0: Yeah, we sure could.
1: I just wanted to know, you led off the show talking, Marco Rubio, about, the whole introduction, and about the ICC and everything.
0: Yeah.
1: And just today, I got word that they handed off the Nobel Peace Prize to this Navi Pillay.
0: Oh, my God.
1: And this woman who was bringing charges through, you know, the UN and the ICC saying that Israel had, you know, perpetrated genocide mm-hmm. and crimes against humanity against Gaza.
0: Mm-hmm.
1: And it's like they waited the mandatory, like, 48 hours from October 7th just so that they probably wouldn't come under criticism. And it just disgusts me. And I didn't know if you had heard about it or not.
0: No, I haven't. Every single institution's been conquered now. And Elie Wiesel's son, because Elie Wiesel got a Nobel Peace Prize, he said basically undermined everything and any respect that his family has ever had for that institution. I mean, they're now handing it out to people who really support the elimination of the Jewish state, who are trashing the Jewish people. Everywhere you turn now, this is going on. Everywhere you turn, it is stunning. And you know what? More than ever, the righteous Gentiles, folks out there, you Christians and non-Jews, I'll tell you what, you're needed now more than ever. Now more than ever. And I want to thank those of you who are standing up, and there are many, many, many millions of you. I want to thank you because it means so, so much. And we're going to lose our country. You see what's going on all over the world. You see what's going on. These rape gangs, 250,000 British girls raped by Pakistanis. You know, I guarantee you the vast majority of them were Christians. Yeah, we'll be right back.
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4: How did I lose weight? 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
0: I cannot believe how fast this show goes. I really can't. I believe America's under assault, not from some foreign army, but from within. The enemy within. False peace, open borders, socialism, the war on the family and the sanctity of life, persecution of the church, the rise of Islam, anti-Semitism. You know, Pastor Matt Hege, John Hege's son from Hege Ministries, you know, he lays them all out clearly, biblically, without apology, in his brand new book, The Assault on Freedom. 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I got it. 855-694-9647. 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And folks, let's do it right away. Right away. All right, let's see if we can slip in one call here. Let's go to Chris Keller, Texas, the great WBAP. Go.
13: Hey, Mark. I just want to say I can't agree with you more on how Thomas, and, you know, I didn't go to college. I joined the Navy. I did 3 tours in Iraq post 9/11.
0: Wow, God bless
13: you, man.
0: Watching
13: everything happen here, and it's like I can't even recognize it. Mm-mm. But I didn't go to college. I'm raising a family with 5 kids, and I haven't encouraged any of my kids to go to college. My son just started a diesel apprenticeship job last week. So,
0: wow.
13: You know, keeping on, none of this indoctrination stuff. Let's raise our family to be Christian, raise our family, take care of our own, and mm-hmm. get these people out of our country.
0: Yeah, we got to really focus on denaturalization and deportation. And if the Democrats win the election in just a few weeks, it's going to be very, very difficult to get any of this done because they're ushering it in. They're sweeping it in. This is what they want. All right, my friend, all you patriots out there, we're all standing together. Now, we have a weekend coming up, perfect time to talk to our family and friends about voting. And those of you who have early voting, then vote. Ray Charles in America, in honor of you, patriotic Levinites, every Friday. Here we go.

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0: Well, folks, the week is officially over. The week begins now. I forgot to mention Life, Liberty, and Levin Saturday, tomorrow night, 8 p.m. Eastern. Sunday night, 8 p.m. Eastern on the great Fox News Channel. Don't miss them. Set your DVR or your recorder if you think you might. Every single one from here to and through the election is going to be absolutely crucial. Please don't forget. We salute our armed forces, police officers, firefighters, emergency personnel, the Border Patrol and ICE, our truckers, the men and women in Israel, the men and women in Iran, the men and women in Ukraine, and you, the American people. Thank God for you. Good night, Spritey and Griffey and Pepsi and Zelda. Good night, Smokey and Gigi and Indy. Good night, Patton and Rory and Marty and Barney. Good night, Dad and Mom. We're doing all we can, I swear and I promise. Trying to do well by you. Good night, Leo. Good night, Bernard. Good night, Joe. Good night, Teddy. Good night, Lou. Good night, Eric. Good night, Tony, and so many great patriots. And good night to you, America. See you tomorrow night. See you Sunday night. Thank God for you.
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2: How did I lose weight? 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
4: Condemnation. I'm Roxanne Evans, Fox News. A deadly missile attack on Saudi Arabia's main international airport has killed 12 people, including an American, and wounded more than 300 others. Fox's Stephanie Bennett.
5: King Khalid International Airport and the surrounding area has been targeted multiple times since fighting escalated between the Iran-backed Houthi rebels and the Saudi-backed

0: Yemeni government forces. The Houthis claimed responsibility for earlier attacks that killed and wounded several other people. British, Spanish, and U.S. embassies in Riyadh are advising its citizens to avoid the airport and surrounding areas. But the fact that the Houthis have been able to disrupt such a significant airport will have a large impact. Now, the Houthi rebels have made gains along the Red Sea, giving them better surveillance of shipping in a corridor that's a crucial alternative to the Strait of Hormuz, where Iran has been attacking ships. The Saudis have sought support from the U.S. and other allies. Along with its airports, military facilities, and oil infrastructure have also came under attack.
1: Meanwhile, President Trump has struck a deal for Russian diesel. Edward Lawrence of Fox Business reports
2: 300,000 tons of diesel have now been agreed to be released by Russia, and Russia actually removed the sanctions or the block that they had on giving that to the globe. Another 500,000 tons of oil will go out on November 1st, so you'll have an immediate impact on global prices and then a continued impact after November. From the president's perspective, he's been trying to get diesel prices down so the price doesn't affect inflation. Vladimir Zelensky, the president of Ukraine, he does not like this deal, condemned it immediately, saying it would just prolong the war, giving Russia more money.
1: Well, President Trump told reporters Ukraine should get a new president because Zelensky doesn't make deals. What was Hurricane Isaias is now moving north, spreading heavy rain after slamming into Florida's panhandle last night, leaving four people dead. 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
3: How did I lose weight? 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
1: Several states to help keep Republicans in the majority. While at a rally in Clarksville, Tennessee, he addressed immigration, comparing the number of migrants who entered the country illegally with those that entered under the Biden administration.
4: When I inherited that border, that was the worst border maybe anywhere, anytime in the entire world. 25 million people came in through our southern border. Now, in 17 months, zero people came in to our country illegally.
1: The Cato Institute estimates there were actually 8,900 migrants who got into the U.S. illegally in 2025. One Philadelphia police officer is dead, a second recovering after a Saturday morning shooting in West Philadelphia. The district attorney shared details on the suspect and outlined what is expected moving forward.
5: There will be a bail hearing. Just so we're clear, this defendant is going to be held without bail based upon the charges and based upon all of the circumstances. The Name of that defendant is Eric Lewis.
1: Prosecutors charged Lewis in connection to the death of the officer, the injury of the second officer, and for the shooting of nine other officers. Prediction market Cauchy opened an investigation into suspicious bets related to President Trump's selection of his next press secretary. The Wall Street Journal reports the company was looking into at least three trades placed on the platform shortly before the outlets began announcing the appointment of Katie Zachariah. $19 bet on Thursday evening, expected to pay out roughly $1,900. Two other bets of $74 and $80, expected to pay out $3,700 and $4,000, respectively. I'm Roxanne Evans, and this is Fox News.
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9: Now, it's Red Eye Radio. Gary McNamara and Eric Harley talk about everything from politics to social issues and news of the day. Whether you're up late or you're just starting your day, welcome to the show. 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
10: All across America, we are Red Eye Radio. He is Eric Harley, and I'm Gary McNamara. How y'all doing? I really can't get away with that with my Buffalo accent, can I?
11: Well, I'll tell you, it's not easy for you. I can kind of ease into it because, you know, I grew up here and everything. I end up sounding like Larry the Cable Guy, but yeah, that's okay.
10: Here it's y'all in Buffalo. It's you know.
11: Is it?
10: Yeah.
11: Yeah? Or use? I have a friend from New York, and he says we always use guys.
10: For some reason, I know so many people, including myself.
11: Yeah,
10: I say it all the time. I try to not do it, but it's so natural. You're talking, you say, you know, and then this happened, you know, and then this over here went to there, and then that, you know.
11: There's a lot of that, you know.
10: But one of the things that you and I have talked about is the fact that When you look at the Republicans for 2028, they actually have got some candidates.
11: Yeah.
10: You know?
11: Yeah, they do.
10: They've got, you know, J.D. Vance, of course, is there. DeSantis, Cruz. I mean, just right there, the three of those is quite wide, especially when it comes to fiscal politics, fiscal conservative politics, which is extremely important right now.
11: Yes.
10: When we talk about the economy, since that's the number one thing for people. And then we look at it, and it's like Harris is still dominating the Democrats. Harris and AOC and Newsom crying that they've rejected him. And so we've asked the question, who's going to come to the rescue for the Democrats? Here it is. Just the news. Former CNN host Don Lemon said in a recent podcast,
11: here we go,
10: that he is considering a presidential run if Americans are serious about wanting him, and place the odds of him doing so above 50%.
11: Above 50%?
10: Above 50%, yes. Lemon, who was axed from CNN in 2023, said he has been approached about the matter by fans of his new podcast and online commentary.
11: Okay. All right. Well, okay. This is where he took the wrong turn. listening to fans of his podcast and commentary.
10: Right.
11: Because clearly they're not critical thinkers.
10: He said the support is very humbling.
11: I doubt it.
10: this is the best from the story. How the story. Right. I mean, these are the kind of things that make me laugh.
11: Yeah.
10: Lemon, a Democrat. We have the exact same sense of humor.
11: Who's the byline? Captain Obvious?
10: Yeah, Lemon, a Democrat.
11: Oh, my gosh.
10: Way. No, he can't be.
11: What? He's not an independent?
10: Lemon, a Democrat, said he has been torn on the topic because running for president would take his full devotion. You know, since you crash into churches, maybe you shouldn't use the word devotion.
11: Yeah, it's probably the wrong choice.
10: However, he said he would consider it if enough fans are serious.
11: All right, now here's the thing. Here's what we need our audience to do. Your mission, if you choose to accept it, it's a tough one. Become a fan of Don Lemon's podcast and encourage him to run. Because I really want this to happen. I want to see him in the debates.
10: Lemon said, these are quotes now.
11: All right.
10: I think I could be a better president than Donald Trump.
11: All right.
10: Mm-hmm. How serious is it? If the people want me, I'll do it. But it is a daunting undertaking to run for president in this country because you'd have to be devoted to it full time. And I would like to devote much of my time. Now, okay.
11: Yeah.
10: I shouldn't warn you when there's a hilarious moment coming up in his quote.
11: Yeah, it's pretty much all hilarious.
10: Okay.
11: All
10: right. Because, but it is a daunting undertaking to run for president in this country because you have to be devoted to it full time.
11: Uh-huh.
10: And I would like to devote much of my time to journalism.
11: Why are you going to start now? He's looking into journalism.
10: And the point is, he was never a journalist. He's a political activist.
11: Exactly.
10: Is what he is.
11: Yeah. Now you want to be a journalist?
10: I love this. When I'm out there, I'm out there. We're talking politics, right? And I cover the candidates, and I look at what they do, and they're very good. It makes me, who the hell are you covering?
11: Well, yeah.
10: And it makes me, you must be talking about Trump. And it makes me wonder my best way of being and operating in this society, whether it's through journalism or whether it's through becoming the president of the United States.
11: Okay.
10: When asked about the percentage chances that he does end up running one day, he placed it between 65 and 70%.
11: Okay.
10: Now, this made me laugh also. The former CNN host did not indicate what year he was considering running.
11: Of course not.
10: Oh, there you go. So I just, oh my gosh, he would just.
11: Yeah. All right. Well, good luck, Don.
10: So much fun.
11: Today, President Lemon announced. Just say that out loud.
10: President Lemon.
11: President Lemon today announced.
10: We got a lemon for president. Can we return him?
11: The lemon law.
10: By the way, we like to rehash the good old memories of Red Eye Radio. And it's always been one of the most idiotic things we've ever seen a leftist political activist say.
11: Mm-hmm.
10: And we know that at CNN, they had to have a meeting about it.
11: Yeah.
10: Because we know, because as he was talking about the topic, what do they call it? The crawl? Is it called the crawler underneath? What do they call the thing underneath?
11: It's the graphics.
10: The graphics were there.
11: Right. Yeah.
10: And this is after the airline disappeared over the Indian Ocean.
12: Yeah, the Malaysian airline.
10: Right, Malaysian airline disappeared.
12: Mm-hmm.
10: And so he had all, basically, airline accident experts on, including Mary Schiavo.
12: Yeah.
10: And she's one of the best. She is. I mean,
12: oh, yeah,
10: she's one of the best.
12: Yeah.
10: And so he must have run out of questions.
12: Right.
10: And so they workshopped this beforehand.
12: Mm-hmm.
10: They had to at CNN because the graphics showed what they were talking about. And he said, well, some of our listeners are wondering, and so are we. And this means if it was just his listeners, they would have had the graphics ready. Having the graphics right. ready meant that they met with this. They met about this in the afternoon and said, hey, somebody wrote to us and said, could it have been a black hole?
12: Yeah.
10: And the plane was sucked into a black hole. Now, if you have any, if you have a first grade knowledge of mm-hmm. physics,
12: mm-hmm.
10: you know that's impossible.
12: Yeah.
10: Because if a black hole sucked in the plane, it would suck in the entire planet. The entire solar system would be gone.
12: Yeah.
10: So you don't have to worry about a plane. No. Or the ocean, or a continent, or the world.
12: No, you
10: start
12: don't.
10: Worrying about the solar system and
12: That's
10: the
12: right.
10: sun.
12: That's right.
10: To that matter.
12: Yes.
10: If you know anything about physics at all and about the universe, what? You know, well, that's some whack job. Let's mm-hmm. ignore him and move to something that's more serious.
12: Mm-hmm.
10: And he actually brought it up, our listeners. And so, you know, we're wondering, could it have been a black hole? Man, and the looks of the faces of those airline accident experts and Mary Schiavo,
12: yeah,
10: bless her, took pity yeah. upon him
12: yeah.
10: and just said, well, no, because,
12: yeah.
10: you know, if there was a black hole, even if it was a pin-sized, I think it was Ruth said, like a pin-sized black hole, it would suck in the entire planet and solar system.
12: So. Yeah.
10: And then they moved on to something else, and we're just like, what an idiot.
12: Yeah.
10: Now, but he wasn't the only idiot. His producers were idiots.
12: It was the entire team that right. put that together.
10: Right. Because, see, if and this is why I could never do television. Mm-hmm. Could you imagine the... All right, look, Eric, we're going to go with this. Some whack job called in and said, could it have been a black hole? And so, Eric, we've decided, since you host this show,
12: mm-hmm.
10: we have decided to ask the airline experts if it possibly could be a black hole. I know exactly how you would respond. No, I'm not doing it.
12: Actually, no, here's how I'd respond. I'd say, okay, we'll go with it. And then when Ms. Schiavo politely, she was very polite about it.
10: Oh, she was.
12: As you mentioned. As she was very patient with him, says, well, no, that means that we'd basically all be sucked into the black hole. And I'd respond, how do you know we haven't been?
10: I like that response.
12: And then the show would end. Because everyone's mind would be blown.
10: Right. Because what is reality?
12: You know, and it was
10: and then somebody would say, Don, where's this coming from? Oh, I watched the part of Animal House where they smoked the joint.
12: Yeah, exactly.
10: Remember that one?
12: Yeah.
10: Remember that moment?
12: I watched half of a Neil deGrasse Tyson interview one time. It's the first half.
10: I hope it wasn't on biology
12: yeah.
10: of men and women because
12: yeah.
10: for as smart as he supposedly is, he still doesn't have that down.
12: Yeah. It's the, you know, that collective ignorance. Because the intro should have been, okay, clearly it wasn't a black hole, even though that theory's been thrown around the internet. So could you, Ms. Schiavo, please tell us what all the possibilities would be, and do you have in your mind, based on your expertise, a likelihood as to what happened to this airliner? What do you think is most likely? What are the possibilities of how this plane just seemingly disappeared?
10: But I believe that had been done already, and they ran out of stuff. I think he ran out of, they didn't know where to go because this was a couple of days after whatever, and every type of scenario from, you know, from a crashing pilot, you know, mechanical.
12: Well, no, what I'm doing is I'm asking her a leading question because the leading question is ultimately with her expertise, it's likely somewhere in the bottom of the ocean. her answer, I already know what it's going to be. It's likely somewhere in the bottom of the ocean. And that's what you're doing. You're setting it up to where, what do you believe is the most likely, you know, all these theories out there of people who have no expertise with your expertise. Where do you think, where do you, what is the most likely scenario for this flight ending? And because remember, there were theories of it's on a secret island somewhere.
10: Oh, yeah, I remember that one.
12: Like, you know, and well, then.
10: Where was the, I forgot where the secret island was.
12: Yeah, I forget. It wasn't Oahu. It was somewhere else.
10: I mean, the conspiracy theorists.
12: Yeah. Just, no, it was every, it was, you know.
10: It was cracked to conspiracy theorists.
12: They landed on a tiny, you know, private island. You mean one not large enough for an airstrip? But, you know, I mean, it was all over the place. And that's where you kind of give her you're introducing her, you're respecting her expertise, and you already know what her answer is likely going to be because you know what the likelihood of that plane being somewhere at the bottom of the ocean is. And then you go through, all right, then how, during a scenario, you know, what are the possibilities? How does this thing, how do we lose track of this thing? Based on its flight, what we know, what the data was, but the trace, all of the trail that it left, electronic data, how does something like this happen? You go on to the very basic questions, but what you're doing is you're opening the door to her expertise. These are leading questions for her to demonstrate her experience because she has great respect from all over the world, as you mentioned earlier, based on what she has done. You know, when you get into the ignorance game, to me, that's disrespectful to your guest.
10: Yeah, that's a great point.
12: You know,
10: it's complete disrespect because you know it's well. I don't know. You know, I'm assuming that the producers, Don Lemon, could have pushed it. You know, I don't know.
12: Because
10: when it comes to science, they're completely clueless.
12: Well, you know,
10: so if you're completely clueless, you may think it's legit. We think it's ridiculous because, as we've said, if you have elementary school knowledge of physics, you know that's an impossibility. That can't happen.
12: Right.
10: So you would just kind of go, no, guys, we can't go with that. That's a,
12: right.
10: Don't you understand?
12: This is somebody who deals with science and the facts and has been a part of countless investigations.
10: Right. We don't want to look like idiots in front of them.
12: And we don't want her, we don't want to bring her into this, you know, silly, you know, conspiracy theories realm. Let her experience shine and treat her with that respect when she's on the air.
10: But again, their science knowledge may be so bad, they may be so ignorant on science and black holes
12: that
10: they thought it was a legitimate question,
12: well,
10: which also is pretty hilarious.
12: Well, he thinks he's got a chance that there's a 50 to 70% chance he's going to run for president. Anybody believe that?
10: Now, I want to make a statement here, and this is I want to make this clear. This doesn't come from my overinflated ego or my narcissism.
12: Mm-hmm.
10: But I know I could be a better president than Don Lemon.
12: Yeah.
10: That's a pretty low bar, isn't it?
12: It is a low. I was going to say, we could go around the room on that one. Yeah.
10: We are Red Eye Radio.
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10: We're on the radio. He's Eric Carlin. I'm Gary McNamara. Coming up, where's that? Oh, yeah. When climate reality, climate hysteria reality, excuse me, when climate hysteria finally hits reality.
12: Yeah.
10: It's something that you and I have talked about for the longest time, always, you know, based on, if you look at recent history, remember when Biden was running back in 2019 and 2020. Mm-hmm. And he was talking about the fact that, you know, we're going to run the grid totally on solar and wind. And we went, I can't believe they're actually using that. And then they finally came out and said, and nuclear. Remember they had to add nuclear?
12: Yeah.
10: Because they were like, you're an idiot.
12: Yeah.
10: You Democrats need to stop promoting. You cannot run the grid with solar and wind. It's impossible. You can't do it.
12: Right.
10: You'd be destroying the United States. But that got so deep into the Democratic Party where you see, for example, the cost of electricity double what it is in Texas and New York.
12: Mm-hmm.
10: Double.
12: Mm-hmm.
10: You're paying basically because that's what the legislature wants.
12: Yeah. That's the Democrats, by design.
10: Right. The Democrats want it. Well, what's going on in Massachusetts? Great story coming up.
12: Mm.

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1: How did I lose weight? And I did. Lean, right here. I did. I love this stuff. Listen, Brickhouse Nutrition been with me for a long time. So chatting with Miles, I'm up at like 235. True story, I never minded being 235, but you know what minded? 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

0: 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Red Eye Radio.
1: And we are Red Eye Radio. 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
2: And thank you.
1: Yeah, so just to fill you in on that, I mean, the whole thing is when the show is over and everything else, a few minutes afterwards becomes our podcast.
2: That's
1: and there
2: right.
1: It is for you to listen to whenever you want.
2: We are there for you 24, almost 24-7. I mean, there's a few minutes. I think it's up by the time the show's over.
1: I had to explain to somebody just the other day. Pretty smart person.
2: Yeah.
1: How it works.
2: Right. Yeah.
1: You know, it's like, well, then if I go into it, what if it's in the middle of the show? Well, no, it's not. No, Once the show is over.
2: Yeah. When you start it,
1: right.
2: starts.
1: Yeah. It starts when you start. Really?
2: Yeah. Like, yeah. Yeah. We're there when, you know.
1: Like, where have you been? Have you been the last half century? Okay. Maybe not half century.
2: Yeah.
1: Where have you been the last 10 years?
2: Yeah.
1: He really didn't know. Really intelligent guy and had no idea that, the podcast means when you go to the app, hit it and it starts from the beginning and goes. And I thought it was, really interesting.
2: I used to pull a joke on my kids back in the VHS days. And we'd go to, Blockbuster and then we'd get the movie, right? You bring it home and then you get, and you put it in and the end credits are showing because someone wasn't kind and they didn't rewind, right? So they didn't rewind it. And which I always thought, well, if they didn't, the store would make sure, that they would rewind. I owned a video store. And so you would have your own rewinding machine. So every once in a while, though, that didn't happen for whatever reason. So the end credits, I'd put it in, the end credits were on, and I'd say to my kids, oh, we missed it.
1: I like that.
2: Yeah, yeah. It was
1: torturing them.
2: Yeah, exactly. Sorry. Well, that was, maybe next time. We're there for you. Our podcast is always there for you. Because we're the station that cares.
1: Oh, speaking of stuff, I don't want to forget to talk about this. Not that it's going to be a long discussion, but yesterday, funny thing is, I subscribed to ESPN Plus for like 1 month because they have hockey.
2: Yeah.
1: I'm from Buffalo, so I never trust any of my teams going to do good luck. I mean, they may do good in the beginning, but when it comes to the end, and people say, that's terrible. Hey, it's been over 60 years.
2: Yeah.
1: So
2: it's not terrible. It's the Sabres.
1: So it's
2: worse than terrible.
1: And so I wanted to watch. They were, when I woke up, I knew it yesterday when I got in. I went, oh, okay. Because they replay the games.
2: Yeah.
1: You can watch the entire game. Mm-hmm. And I don't have time to do that, but I went, oh, okay. They were down 2-0 and they came back and won 3-2, in the third period. I go, that'd be a great third period to watch.
2: Yeah.
1: And what I do is I then, I make sure that my surround sound speakers, you start out to make sure that the crowd noise, you can hear everything and you can adapt it, to exactly where you can hear somebody curse, from your right ear in the back, and the sounds all over the place. So I set myself up, got my coffee and everything else. And the hockey was great, but it was pure torture.
2: Yeah.
1: Every single break.
2: Mm-hmm.
1: And I know that I'm watching the Buffalo game, but they know that I'm in Texas.
2: Right.
1: So all the commercials are Texas related.
2: Okay.
1: Every single one.
2: Yeah.
1: Was a Democrat ad.
2: Yeah.
1: Either against, there were only a couple for Abbott.
2: Right.
1: But every single one was going against Paxton. And Paxton. And as I've said before, up until now, the vast majority of what I've seen streaming is the opposite.
2: Hmm. Yeah.
1: It's been Republicans hitting them and it still continues to be the same. What are the Democrats trying to promote? Not one Tallarico ad that I have seen has promoted what he actually believes on the issues.
2: No. No.
1: And it doesn't attack Paxton on the issues.
2: Mm.
1: Everything is his moral character.
2: Mm.
1: And they had people that are on saying, I'm a Republican, but I won't vote for him because character is more important.
2: Mm-hmm.
1: you know, whatever, than whatever, as if Tallarico has character.
2: I mean, right. Yeah.
1: Like, with the things he has said.
2: Yeah.
1: I mean,
2: the man, like, who believes Jesus was a radical feminist.
1: Yes.
2: Yeah.
1: So it's just, so when you, but I found it interesting, even for the, you know, Hinojosa running against Abbott,
2: mm-hmm.
1: nothing on the issues at all. Right. Nothing as to where they stand on,
2: right.
1: Not one single ad have I seen have said, this is what we believe and this is how we'll make a difference.
2: Yeah. No.
1: None of them.
2: Right.
1: And every single Abbott or Paxton ad that I've seen, okay, I don't want to say that. The vast majority of what I've seen, there may be one that I wasn't paying attention to and it was on, mm-hmm. and there may be one out there I haven't seen.
2: Mm-hmm.
1: But the vast majority, and I'm saying, you know, 90-95% plus, says, here's what they believe, we don't believe this, here's what we believe.
2: Yeah.
1: Mm-hmm. One side is all issue related.
2: Yeah.
1: The other side, for example, you know, they said one thing about Abbott in the Hinojosa ad. You know, he's just opened Texas wide for any data or AI center, which isn't true.
2: Right.
1: Because mm-hmm. you know, he's put his own moratorium on it.
2: Right, right.
1: But that was really, you know, but are Democrats going to stop AI centers? Well, or data centers? They may try. It's just going to go to the states that want them and the communities that want it. So they're going to be built.
2: Yeah.
1: But I just thought it was interesting to promote the fact that, except for that one with Abbott, which was, you know, and he just wants to go hog wild with data centers. And of course he does everything for his friends and the big money, but nowhere did they actually hit the issues and where they specifically stand with any clarity at all.
2: Right.
1: No. And that's where we are.
2: Yeah.
1: So when we,
2: right.
1: and that, by the way, when we say that, because that's exactly what we've talked about with Democrats, they cannot promote what they believe. And that's the evidence that we're not BSing you.
2: Mm-hmm.
1: You know, what are they running in the ads? And, you know, we'll see what happens, but I just wanted to bring that up. All right. Saw this in the Wall Street Journal because it's something that you and I spent so much time on with the climate hysteria over the years as we attempt to commit, we have attempted to commit over the last, you know, 30, 40 years, economic and national security suicide with what mostly the Democrats have wanted to do, and mm-hmm. I say mostly because of Newt Gingrich sitting on the bench with Pelosi.
2: Mm-hmm.
1: And then remember even Abbott here in the state of Texas going, we're number one in wind.
2: Mm-hmm. So, yeah.
1: But Massachusetts, we've talked about New York and what's going on with New York. How they're paying double the amount for electricity as we are here. And when Hochul tried, you know, she wants it, but realized this is killing us. This is killing us right now. And went to the Democratic leaders and they came back to her and said, hey, what do you stop this? This is calculated. This is our goal. Our goal. This isn't the fact that there are storms or we can't deal with climate change.
2: Right.
1: This is what we wish to do. This is our goal, to skyrocket electricity prices. The people of New York, they may be screaming now, but they voted for us, and we were clear, this is what we wanted to do. We want to skyrocket electricity prices. Obama was the one that really led the charge on it openly and said it back in February of 2008.
2: Yep.
1: The goal is to skyrocket electricity prices, just like the goal was to open the border. It wasn't as if, well, there's a natural disaster or some political thing going on here that is making these things happen. No, it was their goal. It's what they wish to do.
2: Yeah.
1: And here, talking about the Wall Street Journal editorial page from the editorial board.
2: Mm.
1: While campaigning for governor of Massachusetts, excuse me, 4 years ago, Maura Healey boasted that as state attorney general, she had stopped two gas pipelines from coming into the state.
2: Mm.
1: Now she's pleading with the Trump administration to expedite permits for a pipeline expansion. Add Governor Healey to the list of Democrats mugged by energy reality. She said, quote, on several occasions, we have discussed our mutual desire to get more U.S. natural gas into New England to reduce reliance on higher cost imported fuel and lower costs for customers, she wrote Energy Secretary Chris Wright last week. Her letter beseeches the administration to move quickly and with urgency on the federal review needed to expand the gas pipeline.
2: Hmm.
1: This addition, together with other recent expansions, would have provided enough capacity on this line to meet total household needs this past January, Ms. Healy writes. She says it could also save 600,000 utility customers, $40 million a year, and any federal delay would put those consumer benefits at risk. It's Trump's fault. She more or less concedes her costly blunder last decade in blocking two proposed pipelines that aimed to move more gas into her state from Pennsylvania. We do not need increased gas capacity to meet electric reliability needs, she said in 2015. Instead, Ms. Healy wanted the state to embrace energy efficiency and demand response programs. That's where utilities urge people to use less electricity, say by threatening their air conditioners. Better the voters swelter than generate CO2 emissions. Fast forward a decade, several nuclear and coal plants in New England that provided reliable baseline power have closed, leaving Massachusetts and the region more reliant on natural gas for electricity. Last year, natural gas made up about half of New England's power generation, solar and wind together, 8%. About half of Massachusetts households also rely on gas for heat. Due to pipeline constraints, the state during the winter must import liquefied natural gas from overseas, which is much more expensive. Since LNG timely arrival depends on long-term weather forecast, global market prices, and other logistical challenges, New England grid operator explains it's more expensive. Solar can't fill the winter power gap because of snow, clouds, and shortened daylight hours, a grid operator says. Winter storms that limit solar operation can also significantly limit the output of wind generation, blah, blah, blah, blah, blah. My point is, just like Don Lemon, as we talked last hour with his whole black hole thing, I could have figured this out in elementary school.
2: Yeah, right, sure.
1: This is a kind of BS that the left throws at you. Oh, we can have a completely clean world, and we can run it on solar and wind and everything else.
2: Right.
1: To the point that was Biden was running on that left and right. Remember when that woman was in his face? Remember he was doing a rally somewhere?
2: Mm.
1: He goes, no, it's just going to be, we're not going to use fossil fuels. Fossil fuels, we're done with. We're going to be done with it.
2: Yeah.
1: Remember? That's my promise to you.
2: Right.
1: We're laughing going, yeah, right.
2: Well, then it took off, and everybody on the right was saying, look, he's promised no fossil fuels, and then it is, I forget who it was, if it was Jen Psaki at the time, I think it was, who had to come back and say, well, there won't be no fossil fuels, there will be some fossil fuels. And it's like, no. No, you don't get to switch mid-game. Yeah. Of course, they always thought they could.
1: So you have to ask yourself this question. If you're a Democrat, why did they do that to you? You're screaming now.
2: Mm-hmm.
1: In New York, they're screaming. In Massachusetts, they're screaming.
2: Yeah.
1: You've got to lower this. No, it's the reason that we did it on purpose. And okay, come on, Trump administration. Could you please expedite those fossil fuels into our state? Expedite it now. We're in bad shape here. We caused it, but come on, expedite, fast track fossil fuel exports into our state.
2: Yeah.
1: Mind-boggling.
2: Let's do it. Now,
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4: How did I lose weight? 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I did. I love this stuff. 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

How did I lose weight? 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
2: Great new senator, and he'll continue. He's been great. Bill Hagerty. Well, he's a great success.
3: Tennessee is considered a Republican stronghold. The president touting the campaign of Republican gubernatorial candidate Marsha Blackburn, who faces Democratic opponent Jerry Green. President Trump also campaigning for incumbent Senator Bill Hagerty. At least four deaths blamed on now post-tropical storm Isaias, now over northern Alabama, heading north-northeast. Nearly 500,000 Floridians and Alabamans remain without power, with Georgia also impacted. Isolated tornadoes are a possibility for the Piedmont Triad in north-central North Carolina. Florida Power and Light spokesperson Cameron Eppinger spoke exclusively to Fox Weather's Katie Byrne.
4: We have a massive restoration effort that's underway. 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
3: Former Hurricane Rachel is also affecting the southwestern U.S. Fox's Chanley Painter.
5: Rachel is taking aim at western Mexico. It's expected to make landfall just south of California. Its remnants will bring heavy rain, strong winds, and flooding to several states, including Southern California, Arizona, Nevada, and Utah.
3: Simon's expected to hit Mexico Sunday. 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
0: How did I lose weight? And I did. Lean, right here. I did. I love this stuff. Listen, Brickhouse Nutrition been with me for a long time. So chatting with Miles. I'm up at like 235. True story. I never minded being 235, but you know what minded? 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
8: More Healy, the governor of Massachusetts, now begging the Trump administration to fast-track these natural gas lines when she had the complete opposite opinion. Yeah. And the fact that the people can follow the insane liberal Pied Piper when they're promoting economic and national security suicide as they've been doing.
9: Yeah.
8: It amazes me that people are so willing or don't have the capability to understand basic concepts and either wish to be BS'd or are BS'd so easily on things that a 10-year-old could figure out.
9: Yeah.
8: I'm amazed.
9: Yeah.
8: And I'm amazed by the fact that the instinct of self-preservation, because that's how I look at producing electricity and energy. It's self-preservation of the Republic.
9: Yeah. Oh, yeah.
8: And here they're promoting economic and national security suicide gleefully as if it's a good thing.
9: Yeah.
8: And then they've got to back off when finally they realize, well, this could cost us votes. And right. So I wonder about the people, but the politicians.
9: Yeah.
8: You know, what type of, if she knows it now, she knew it back then.
9: Yeah, of course.
8: You know, she knew it back then. She knew she was promoting something that would hurt her state as attorney general.
9: Yes.
8: She knew it.
9: Yes.
8: Unless you wish me to believe that all liberals are that stupid and it's not about power and control. It's just, they're just complete idiots. They're 3-year-olds. They don't have any... I mean, that may be part of it, as we talked with Don Lemon earlier about, you know, he may run for president and the Malaysia airline was taken down by a black hole. For God's sakes, anybody with a mind who's watched anything on what a black hole knows, that's ridiculous. And so we bring that up as a benchmark, you know, for liberals and for him.
9: Yeah.
8: But the climate change crap that they've been throwing at the American public, that the American public sucked in so readily and easily.
9: Mm-hmm.
8: To the point where Newt Gingrich once said, doesn't matter whether it's right or wrong, you can't fight it anymore because that's where the political momentum is for climate change.
9: It's basically, hey, this is what all the kids are doing.
8: Yeah.
9: It's hip to be, to do this, and we need to be hip.
8: And I saw that on a breakfast that he did. It was on C-SPAN.
9: Oh, my gosh.
8: I mean, I'm talking
9: that was the worst.
8: Over 20 years ago.
9: That was worse than when he sat down with Nancy. Right. I mean, it was the thing with Nancy was the kind of the culmination of that thought, that line of thought. But when he was saying at that breakfast, hey, we need to get with it. We need to get with modern times. So you're throwing out your values with modern times. So you have no consideration for what our founding fathers set up. Are you going to tell me next that the Constitution is a living, breathing document?
10: I haven't heard that in a while.
9: Because that's the same mindset. If you're saying, ah, we got to get with the times, well, it's George W. Bush saying, you know, and during the housing crisis, well, sometimes as a conservative, you got to set aside your principles. That's when your principles matter most. Because what happened was when you abandoned your principles, Mr. Bush, then it became a situation where you let the rest of everybody that was involved muddy the waters to the extent that it went on much longer than it should have. If three banks, not all of them, but three banks were close to insolvency, then we should know that. And that should be dealt with. If the unemployment rate would have shot up to 15% for a shorter period of time, that would have been better than this trolling along the bottom that we did in muddy waters for far too long after the housing crisis. No one could move because no one knew from business to business, from bank to bank, who was close to insolvency and who wasn't. And that's because you abandoned your principles.
10: And you can get to the insanity when it comes to, again, other areas like identity politics.
9: Yeah.
10: When you look at the whole radical transgender movement, the misogyny of that, the racism of the identity politics and the anti-Semitism. And yesterday was a pure example of it with Mamdani's statement. 25% of it was about October 7th. The rest was Israel committing a genocide.
9: Yeah. Right.
10: Which is completely a lie.
9: Yeah, it is.
10: By no measurement of war can you make that accusation. None.
9: Nope.
10: In the history of war.
9: No.
10: And so you see, and by the way, the best part was, did you see that because he attended the ceremony? It's like, even though he came out with a statement that is absolutely as anti-Semitic and full of hatred. And I say full of hatred because when you lie about what's going on in a war to make it seem like a genocide when it's not, you're doing that to rile up people.
9: Yeah.
10: And to me, that comes from hatred.
9: Yeah.
10: It's his hatred of the Jews.
9: Right.
10: It's like his wife's response after October 7th. The same thing. Mm-hmm. We know where he stands.
9: Right.
10: But he's trying to ride that fine. Oh, this was terrible. But still, the response was complete, genocide, the ongoing genocide and war crimes from Israel.
9: Yeah.
10: That's like on, you know what it's like? It's like on December 7th saying, yeah, Pearl Harbor was bad, but we dropped the atomic bomb.
9: Yeah.
10: And then 75% of it is the war crimes committed by the United States and the Japanese phobia or whatever. I'm trying to think.
9: Right. Yeah. How they would term it today. Yeah.
10: It's like, yeah, Asian phobic or whatever.
9: Right.
10: By dropping the atomic bomb on Japan, two of them back on December 7th, focusing on that.
9: Yeah.
10: Instead of what Japan did.
9: Right. Yeah.
10: Now, I know Tucker Carlson may have a different view on it. He may say.
9: Yeah, there's no telling.
10: But the fact is, for Mamdani, still didn't pay off.
9: No.
10: Because you can't even say, the fact that he was even talking about that October 7th was bad, even though it's Israel's fault, the fact that it's bad, you can't do that. And the fact that you that he arrived at a New York City park for an October 7th vigil, a vigil that was overrun by hundreds of protesters, anti-Semitic protesters. Here it is. The demonstration swamped the area of Union Park that was supposed to host the event held by Israelis for Peace, a left-wing peace group. The organizers moved the vigil to a nearby spot in the park surrounded by, this is from the Jewish Telegraphic Agency. The organizers moved the vigil to a nearby spot in the park surrounded by police barricades. A speaker struggled to be heard above the protesters. Attendees held electrically lit candles and signs reading, "Not one more life." Upon learning Mandami was present, the anti-Semitic protesters broke into a chant of "traitor." And Zoran, what do you say? How many boots did you lick today? One protester yelled at Israelis for Peace, a left-wing organization, by the way. "We don't want peace with Israelis, bro. We sent your people to hell on October 7th. That's a quote. Other protesters wielded megaphones and drums while chanting anti-Israel slogans, including "Gaza will be liberated." The mayor stood solemnly throughout the event and did not speak at the vigil or address the protesters. Of course he didn't.
9: No.
10: But yeah, his statement he put up, "The suffering did not begin nor end that day. It instead continued through the Israeli government's devastating ongoing genocide in Gaza."
9: Wow.
10: Just amazing. "That suffering has intensified with every Israeli bomb dropped on ambulances." Remember, 75% of it, if you look at the actual text, 75% was going after Israel. It was like October 7th. Well, just a little blip. As you know.
9: Right.
10: We should be sad, a little blip, but it's Israel's fault.
9: Right.
10: A hate monger ruling New York City. Think about it. We went from never forget to support the terrorists.
9: Yeah. That's it.
10: In 25 years.
9: Yeah.
10: That's where New York City is.
9: Not only
10: gone
9: after 9/11, but after October 7th.
10: Yeah. Yep. Just amazing. Reading the New York Post here. Mamdani chose to play Hamas spokesperson on October 7th anniversary. He seized the chance of the third anniversary of October 7th atrocities to again whitewash Hamas, demonize Israel, and spew lies about the massacre and its aftermath. The mayor's statement offers few empty platitudes about unthinkable loss, avoids details of Hamas's barbarism, and again calls its Israel's actions war crimes.
9: Wow.
10: Yeah. Yes, war crimes happened during war, and Israel and Hamas controlled Gaza were not at war on October 6th, 2023. The invasion, the killings, the rapes, the kidnappings caused the war. This also sets up a phony standard for comparison as he soon moves on to what he calls Israel war crimes and pretends that he pretends are far worse. Indeed, a devastating ongoing genocide. Wow.
9: Yeah.
10: Israel killed more than 74,000 Palestinians, including more than 21,000 children. He lectures using numbers that even Hamas and now the Gaza Health Ministry no longer claim. Just amazing. Just amazing. The hatred. The hatred of the leader of New York.
9: Yeah. And
10: the
9: still has strong support. I don't know what his approval numbers are now, but I'm guessing they're pretty good. Look, he won with no problem whatsoever. You know, when Adams got in, I started seeing, you know, cracks in the ice. It was like, okay. He's undermining his own party. Remember at one point he went to the courts and said, "Hey, would you ask the courts to actually undo sanctuary city policy that his own party was responsible for.
8: Mm-hmm.
9: And they were like, no. And, you know, so it was like he went to the, he tried to set something up with the White House, and the Biden White House just ignored him. No. So it was clear Adams had no future. Can't say that about Mamdani. The way it's going right now. Now, once we get those grocery stores, how are those grocery stores coming along? Only the one, right? It's, they're only, there's, they still haven't opened any, and they're saying what? The first one may open next year?
8: Well, you know something, when, and I know it's a completely different topic, but mm-hmm. we should have known where New York was going with the soda pop thing.
9: Yeah, no, we should have.
8: When it was 42%
9: yeah.
8: of New Yorkers yeah. believe that
9: yeah.
8: the city government should regulate
9: right.
8: the size of soda drinks.
9: Right, yeah. Once you get to that point.
8: I never forget getting the comments from some people in New York. Well, I wish they'd ban cigarettes too, because I smoke cigarettes and I can't stop smoking them, so the government should force me to stop. And then yeah. what's her name? Who was it? Was it Mika?
9: It was Mika on salt.
8: Like, I can't stop salt. I mean, they should right. do something about salt, because I can't stop eating salt. So I need the government to be my mommy and my daddy to take right. care of me.
9: And before that, trans fats.
8: Yeah.
9: Which, by the way, for young people, you may not know, that's not the name of a LGBTQ pool player.
8: From Minnesota.
9: It was type of oil that they used for cooking.
8: Yeah. You don't even hear that anymore, do you?
9: What?
8: It's trans fats.
9: No, it's gone.
8: I've heard that at all.
9: Yeah.
8: We are Red Eye Radio.
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0: How did I lose weight? 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
10: The video and audio of Mamdani being followed and chased by the Hamas supporters out there.
21: Yeah.
10: And I can't play it because there's too much cursing in it.
21: Mm.
10: But it's amazing. And he is just looking straight ahead. You should see the look on his face. We've said it before. There's no hash. Who's got the hash? Potatoes. There's no half measures when, you know, in today's liberalism, no half measures.
21: No, there are none, and you cannot get away with it. At some point, this is the problem, you know, with these radicals. When they get into office, we warned you about this, by the way, if you voted for them. They get into office, they're going to do things you don't like because they have to do the half measure thing. There are no half measures with today's radicals that are acceptable.
10: You know, I'm saying half measures with quotation marks because he
8: gave one of the most pro-Hamas statements
21: ever. Yeah, it was ever. More than half.
8: Yeah. One of the most pro-Hamas stations from a major American political figure, and that's not enough.
21: No.
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0: How did I lose weight? And I did. Lean, right here. I did. I love this stuff. 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So chatting with Miles. I'm up at like 235. True story. I never minded being 235, but you know what minded? 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
8: And he is Eric Carlin. I'm Gary McNamara. Freedom of speech. Wait till you hear this story from Great Britain. Just show you how bad it's getting over there coming up in just a minute.
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10: I just wanted to bring this one topic up before we get to other stuff because I thought this was just fascinating. You and I talked about this in our pre-show meeting. And I saw the headline in Fox News, a new study out there led by the University of Liverpool in England, which found that diet drinks containing sugar substitutes were found to be as effective as water for supporting weight loss in overweight or obese adults, according to a 2-year randomized trial.
21: Yeah.
10: And, you know, they go through the whole process of doing it. My point is, yeah, we'll see what else comes out on it. But for years, we have heard, and you and I have actually disputed it, when they said, well, no, we think there's a direct link between, you know, for example, sodas or drinks with artificial sweeteners to obesity.
21: Right, right.
10: And you and I both went, well, no, it's impossible. Now, it's not a direct, because they said direct link.
21: Right.
10: An indirect link.
21: Which would mean causation, not just correlation.
10: Right. Because if you have if you drink, we've often laughed about this. Give me the triple burger with the large fries and 10 apple pies, and I'll have a Diet Coke.
21: Mm-hmm. Yeah.
10: Well, the Diet Coke is not what is causing the obesity.
21: Right.
10: And we always said we won't. Look, they got to clarify this. I mean, this is the kind of stupid propaganda out there. If you're ingesting something that has zero calories and zero carbs, you can't gain weight.
21: Right.
10: There may be chemicals in there that you view may not be the healthiest or whatever, but that's got nothing to do with obesity.
21: Right. Yeah, and you can make the argument for sodas killing the good bacteria in your gut and all of that. You can make all these different, but the causation is where it seemed to lie in the theory that ran for the longest time. And I just didn't buy into that. And I drink only diet sodas. If I drink a soda, it's sugar free.
10: Yeah.
21: There's new information that shows, in fact, liquid sugar, whether it's sodas, juices, that's the worst that you can actually, in terms of a blood sugar spike.
10: Oh yeah.
21: It's the worst because it goes straight through. It's easily digested and it gets into your bloodstream much, much quicker. And so it does more damage. So if you're pre-diabetic or diabetic, liquid sugar of you know, any form, is the worst for you. And, you know, I started, in fact, getting very interested in high fructose corn syrup, you know, because it was being substituted and has been for years, for sugar. And sugar actually is supposed to get into your muscles for diabetics. Your muscles kind of resist taking that sugar in, which means it goes into your bloodstream, right? And they're looking at new evidence on certain types of exercises and things you can do to help your body be more receptive to that sugar, even if you're pre-diabetic or diabetic, and it helps to bring your blood sugar down. There's lots of information out there you can find on that. I'm not a doctor. This is just stuff that I follow. And with the high fructose corn syrup, it finally became an issue to the point that manufacturers of food were promoting on their packaging
17: saying no high fructose corn syrup because there was great concern of that. But when it came to diet sodas, you know, what was the original? You remember? Tab. Remember that?
8: Wow.
17: Yeah. Yeah. Yeah. Remember Tab?
10: You know what's really weird, as I told you, music will bring me back to a particular time, in a particular moment in my past. You just said Tab, and I'm thinking of being at the YMCA.
17: Yeah.
10: Near where I grew up. And they had Tab. That's when you said Tab, that's what I mean, I went back to a moment in time, sitting in front of that, you know, the machine, getting a Tab. But I don't think I got Diet Tab. That was one of the first.
17: I think there was only Diet Tab.
10: Was there only Diet Tab?
17: Yeah, I think it was only Diet Tab. I think.
10: You know what I remember?
17: I have to go back and double check that, but I think it was only Diet
10: Tab. Because I remember when it came out, I was like, wow, this is great. It was in my 20s. Remember Jolt Cola?
17: Oh, yeah, yeah.
10: It had twice the caffeine and all the sugar.
17: Yeah. It was Tab became Diet Coke. Coca-Cola produced Tab. Okay. And, you know, it just kind of transitioned into, you know, Diet Coke. What's interesting is there's now the zero sugar Coke, Coca-Cola, and there's still Diet Coke, because Diet Coke fans, the ones that are, you know, maybe like the president and others that say they drink so many, like, per day.
10: John Daly.
17: You know, yeah, just, I mean, they're just cranking them out, you know. They say there's a difference. They don't, they prefer Diet Coke over Coke Zero. And, but yeah, Tab came mainly in pink cans.
10: Oh, I remember that. Yeah.
17: Because the appeal was, ladies, if you're on a diet, here's a soda for you.
10: It wasn't made for men. Yeah. Man, you don't want to lose weight.
17: Yeah.
10: It's funny because Jolt Cola still exists today, but they revamped it.
17: Mm.
10: It has 200 milligrams of natural caffeine,
17: well,
10: B vitamins, okay, and zero sugar.
17: All right.
10: So they took it out of Jolt Cola. They took the, because I remember drinking that stuff, and I don't know why it was like, all right, let's get the, well, I lived above a pizzeria.
17: Yeah.
10: And the pizzeria had Jolt Cola and pizza.
17: Yeah. Yeah.
10: By the way, it was a very dangerous thing for me in my early 20s.
17: Mm.
10: Me and my best friend Jeff, the first apartment that we had.
17: Yeah.
10: And it was above a pizzeria and a liquor store.
17: Yeah. Yeah.
10: Right above.
17: Wow.
10: And all we did was smell pizza all the time.
17: Oh, my gosh.
10: And
17: yeah,
10: it didn't bother us.
17: I was going to say it would probably annoy me after a while.
10: Yeah, it was not a negative. All we did was small pizza. But we lived right above the pizzeria.
17: Yeah.
10: And a liquor store.
17: Yeah.
10: It's like, I don't need a car.
17: There you go. Yeah, that's the best right there.
10: But you're set. You know, it's because the funny thing is, I think it tastes closest to regular Coke. I drink the zero sugar, but
17: yeah,
10: if I get a six pack of it, of the bottles,
17: yeah,
10: it'll last me 2 months.
17: Yeah.
10: Now that they make something that it's really interesting the way psychology works when it comes
17: right.
10: to food.
17: Right, right.
10: If it's there in my house and it's accessible, I don't want it as much.
17: Hmm. Yeah.
10: If it's not there, I want to go out to the store and buy it, and then I'll drink one.
17: Yeah.
10: It's really.
17: Yeah. If I, there are certain things that are like that with me. If I'm fully stocked on it, it's like, maybe. Diet Mountain Dew is mine of choice. Now, zero sugar Mountain Dew, no. To me, it tastes different. But Diet Mountain Dew tastes just like the regular Mountain Dew.
10: But there's no sugar in Diet Mountain Dew, is
17: no,
10: there?
17: No, none. No. And they, again, must have gotten, and I don't know, it's a Pepsi brand. I don't know if they got feedback from people like me that say, you know, again, the zero sugar is, you know, a different taste. I don't want the zero sugar. I want the Diet Mountain.
10: Yeah,
17: too.
10: See, I've never been able to drink Diet Coke. I don't,
17: yeah,
10: you know, when I tried it the first time, and Coke Zero to me is the closest to natural Coke.
17: Yeah.
10: It really tastes like
17: I'm more of a Diet Coke guy.
10: And I did try
17: If I drink it.
10: Did you know it was different when you drank it way back when? Did it taste different than regular Coke to you?
17: Oh, yeah.
10: Oh, okay. Yeah. And that's the thing why I like the Zero Coke. Yeah. And I did try when I was in Buffalo, I was at a restaurant and they had the Zero Pepsi, which I didn't know even existed, the Zero Sugar Pepsi.
21: Right.
10: And it was okay. Yeah. Whatever's in Diet Coke is to
21: it's a different taste.
10: It's like metallic or something.
21: Yeah, it's a different taste.
10: Yeah. Maybe it is metallic. That's how I relate to it.
21: Well, I'll tell you this. If I drink enough of them, it's a pretty good caffeine ride. I'll just say that. And it usually is only 2 12-ounce cans. 2 12-ounce cans will get me through the day. But it's rare that I drink Diet Coke anymore.
10: You know, when I went to the cardiologist, and I've had it for decades upon decades, I have that little extra heartbeat. What is it? Ventricular contraction, whatever they call it.
21: Yeah.
10: And it does no harm if it does no harm if you're a healthy person at all.
21: Right, right.
10: My father's had it his whole life, and he has hundreds of extra, it's an extra beat of your heart.
21: Yeah.
10: I don't have that, but they asked me caffeine.
21: Mm-hmm.
10: You know, they said, how much caffeine do you have? And I said, well, I drink about 2 cups of coffee a day. I said, I drink a large coffee, but it's half regular caffeine, half whatever. And then I have one before work.
21: Yeah.
10: I go, okay. I go, you're not telling me to get off caffeine. Look, if you want me to get off the hard liquor and the fentanyl, yeah, I will.
21: Yeah.
10: But please don't take my caffeine.
21: Yeah, the heroin I can probably stop. The heroin. Not caffeine.
10: Right. I can't stop the caffeine. And please don't make me stop the caffeine. And
21: I go through phases where I just get out of the caffeine game I'll go 3 or 4 months. And it doesn't really affect me. What inevitably happens, I mean, you feel some effect at first, but long term it doesn't. And inevitably what happens is there's some kind of event that happens where I'm not going to have enough sleep. And so I'm going to need some caffeine. And then I get back into the habit again.
10: It's just I've done it for so long. I guess that would be if I have a vice, that would be my vice. I have to have the cup of coffee in the morning.
21: Mm-hmm.
10: Don't as much have to have it at night. It's sort of just become a thing and you would think I would need it more at night, but it's when I wake up in the morning where I need a cup. I did see a story. I should have kept it. I didn't know this story was going to come out about diet soda, though, which, you know, that says, hey, diet soda doesn't cause obesity. And that was based on everything for the last 30 years.
21: Yeah.
10: Well, no, if you drink it, you know, it's a direct link. There can't be a direct link. It could be an indirect link.
21: Right. Well,
10: psychologically speaking.
21: If people are drinking it so that they can afford more sugar in their diet elsewhere.
10: Yeah.
21: You know, if that's what you're doing, you're saying, well, I'll drink a diet soda here, but I'm not going to drink my sugar calories. I'm going to eat my sugar calories.
10: But you can do that with sparkling water or anything.
21: And some people complained that or stated, you know, I found myself drinking these diet sodas and all this, you know, sugar-free this and that, and then craving more sugar later and overcompensating. Okay, then you're going to gain weight.
10: But this was a survey. They talked to people that had reached like 100.
21: Yeah.
10: And what was the three most common things that they drank? Purified water,
21: yeah.
10: Black coffee,
21: yeah.
10: And red wine.
21: Yeah.
10: All now right. That's my kind of health study.
21: Yeah. There you go. Yeah.
10: We are Red Eye Radio.
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0: Radio. He's Eric Hurley. He's Eric Hurley.
1: Huh?
0: And I'm Gary McNamara.
1: Who am I?
0: I see Jeff Bezos says that AI is going to change everything, including a shorter work week.
1: Really? All right.
0: Now, if you're wondering why I'm laughing.
1: Yeah.
0: I remember being in junior high school. So this has to be the late 60s. And being told by the time we get to the turn of the century, we'll be working, it'll be a 3 or 4 day work week. Nobody will be working 40 hours a week.
1: Right.
0: You know, when they make predictions like that, there should be an analysis of why it didn't come true.
1: Yeah. Well, you know, shorter work week.

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4: There will be a bail hearing. Just so we're clear, this defendant is going to be held without bail based upon the charges and based upon all of the circumstances. The name of that defendant is Eric Lewis.
5: Prosecutors charged Lewis in connection with the death of the officer, the injury of the second officer, and for shooting at nine other officers. Prediction market Kalshi opened an investigation into suspicious bets related to President Trump's selection of his next press secretary. The Wall Street Journal reports the company said that it was looking into at least three trades placed on the platform shortly before news outlets began announcing the appointment of Katie Zachariah. One $19 bet on her appointment was placed Thursday evening. It's expected to pay out roughly $1,900. Two others, $174 and $180, expected to pay out nearly $3,700 and $4,000, respectively. I'm Roxanne Evans, and this is Fox News.
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11: Gary McNamara and Eric Hurley talk about everything from politics to social issues and news of the day. 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
12: All across America, we are Red Eye Radio. He is Eric Carly, and I'm Gary McNamara. Good morning. Thank you for being here.
13: Thank you.
12: You know, when we were talking about Jeff Bezos talking about, you know, AI and, yeah, and productivity, and I mentioned that, you know, back to, he said, So productivity gains, he said that could be, you know, in double digits over what period of time, though, is important.
13: Right.
12: Because if you look at the Industrial Revolution, for example, I was just doing some research here as we were talking and looking at the Industrial Revolution. Okay, I want to look specifically in the United States, and they're giving me Great Britain numbers. But they said in Great Britain, for example, 0.8 annually. But in the United States, mechanized cotton spinning increased output per worker by a factor of 500. Weaving, the power loom increased weaving output by a factor of 40. Cotton processing, the cotton gin, boosted the productivity of removing seeds from cotton by a factor of 50.
13: Yeah.
12: Rolling mills operated 15 times faster than traditional manual hammering hot blast technology invented in 1828 and drastically increased fuel efficiency. Steam power, early steam industrial steam engines, improved efficiency so dramatically that they consumed between 1/5 and 1/10 as much fuel as original designs. So you look at it overall and you say, you know, the point I'm trying to make is the massive increase in productivity going from agriculture to industry.
13: Yeah.
12: And what is it mentioned? I'm going to do some research on this because I find it fascinating. Agriculture.
13: Yeah.
12: Because, you know, what was it? You could only go from the farm to the industry if the jobs were there and they had the ability to still make food.
13: Right. Yeah.
12: And so the technology just, you know, grew and grew and grew where we went from, what was it, 97%? I'm doing this from my head. 97% of the population was involved in farming activities to what is it, less than 3%, 2% today?
13: Yeah.
12: Now, I might say it might be more. That might be direct. Indirect, you probably have a lot more.
13: Yeah. You know, if you look in those farming states, there's everything from equipment to feed to, I mean, it's the entire industry. It's connected directly or indirectly.
12: Well, and you would look at it and you would say, because farming has changed completely, because you could just go into your supermarket and look at the produce section.
13: Yeah.
12: That didn't exist in the 1800s.
13: Right.
12: Didn't even exist to that level in the 1900s.
13: Mm-hmm.
12: You know, somebody said that to me the other day and it wasn't you. They said, you know, you were born in the 1900s. I go, yeah, but not in 1900.
13: Yeah. Well, for me, you have to give your birth date at the, when you go to the pharmacy, you know, to confirm who you are or who it's for. And I'm like, this is sounding older and older by the minute.
12: I know, doesn't it?
13: Yeah.
12: But when looking at it, and you were mentioning that, you know, at Amazon, they were saying, hey, look, the coders are going to be gone. Well, that's creative destruction.
13: Right. Yeah.
12: What I find interesting is when they start talking, because creative destruction is always going to happen. It happened massively in the Industrial Revolution.
13: Yeah. Yeah.
12: And that will always continue to happen in capitalism. A couple of stories written this week about how the government is trying to save the jobs of the old technologies that are dying.
13: Mm-hmm.
12: You know, one of them was looking at the Minneapolis City Council, as we brought up, I believe it was earlier this week, that was like, no. We have to have drivers inside of driverless cars and pay them $20-something an hour. And why? Because cats are being murdered.
13: Yeah. Yeah.
12: And you think we're joking? No, we played the audio cut of the city council person saying these driverless cars, you know, will kill cats. They've killed. Well, so have driver cars.
13: Yeah.
12: But, you know, that's the natural reaction. We need to save the jobs that are here. You know, we see it when even when the United Auto Workers in their contracts, we need to delay the implementation of technology that will kill the jobs that technology will kill.
13: Yeah, right.
12: And so that's one way to look at it to see how, because that's great discussion. You know, this is the whole thing about trades and whether college, the return on investment is worth it or not. And how do we get people to move, you know, into the trades? All legit questions and challenges that we face in this country. But what I find interesting is when I was a kid and they were saying every job that the technology will make it so every job will have a reduced work week.
13: Mm-hmm.
12: And Beasles talks about that a little bit. Well, that really hasn't happened.
13: Right.
12: You know, and if you look at the reduction maybe in work weeks at times, some of it was due to, for example, health care. We're not going to put you as a full-timer. We're going to put you as a part-timer. That way we don't have to give you health care.
13: Yeah, for benefits, yes.
12: Yeah, it's actually used, you know, not because they wouldn't want you to work 40 hours, because most places would rather you work time and a half because they actually save money on that.
13: Yeah, right.
12: Because they don't have to train and put in a new person to do that.
13: Right.
12: Which is why the unions still don't like, you know, mandatory overtime.
13: Right.
12: It's because they want another person.
13: They want to grow the union.
12: Yeah. So I guess my question would be, since it's really never happened, this great reduction in work hours for all other jobs that are created or still stay with the advancement of technology, why were they wrong in it? And why do we make the same assumptions again? Why do we make the same assumptions that there will be no jobs for anybody? Because that's part of the justification, for the guaranteed income.
13: Right.
12: The guaranteed income is, well, people won't be working, but there'll be such great efficiency because of the machines doing all the work that the profits of the machines doing the work we can give to the people to relax and have a great time. And it will be a great Nirvana society where we all sit on the beach and drink cocktails for the majority of the week because we'll only be working a couple, days of the week.
13: Right. Sure.
12: Well, that's never happened.
13: No. No.
12: Even with incredible amounts of productivity gains, in going from farming agriculture to industrial, and then industrial to the intelligent industries, as they call it, computer age.
13: Right. It will. I think for our lifetime, the majority of it will be more of an assist and not actually doing a complete task in most cases, in most roles in the workplace. Because the problem is that, you know, you get into, like, you go to all the way to the end game of the humanoid robot, right? Which actually is very inefficient. I saw an engineer break it down saying, well, actually, no. Like, if you wanted the humanoid robot to vacuum, build a better Roomba. Right? That's what you would look at doing. Design a Roomba that actually works. You know, and doesn't give up halfway through. Roomba works like a teenager. I'm done vacuuming now. I'm going to go back to bed.
12: I'm going to hide in the corner.
13: Yeah, I'm going back to my room. But you think about the technology that the assist type technology, right? Which can be very useful. And stuff like coding. But the question is how much confidence is there in within the AI companies that this can get done as they're promising, right? What are they? Are they overpromising? Are we looking at another dot-com bubble right now, you know, on the markets in terms of investment in these companies? But also part of that bubble for me is the confidence by the consumer and the confidence by the creators of these companies or these technologies that it's actually going to do something, that it's, you know, it's actually going to perform as promised. There are so many. The problem with AI is the unknown. In two major ways. You need to be able to plan long term as a business, right? And implement as this is coming into play. But also the big unknown creates too much room in the over promising realm, right? So they can say, well, it's going to do all of these things. And then it's a long time before it accomplishes, you know, any of those things. You know, think about how long we've been talking about self-driving cars, and it's still a very imperfect game. You think about how long we've been talking about, well, in fact, EVs, the whole EV thing, you know, well, give me $75,000 now and I'll deliver a car within a decade. You know, you had to build the infrastructure. You had to build, they needed the investment to come from the actual end user in some cases, thinking, well, we'll have enough to build our factory if everybody just gives us the money for the car now, or down payment or whatever it is. And when it comes to AI, there is so much involved that nobody knows. It makes it easier for companies to overpromise when it comes to, because all they have to do is say potential. They include the word potential, and there's your disclaimer. It has the potential to, well, potential is one thing. What's reality?
12: You know, when you, for example, when you look at, as we talked about with Amazon coming in, you know, Walmart, you know, .com, Amazon, and just, you know, how it has hurt brick and mortar retail.
13: Mm-hmm.
12: But when you look at it, you know, because I was, you know, when, you know, I look at 20 years ago to what, you know, we have now, population growth in certain areas, the service industry, you know, you do have fewer actual retail outlets selling widgets.
14: Mm-hmm.
12: But you have the total number of brick and mortar stores, physical business locations in the United States, restaurants, everything driven by the massive expansion of service-oriented storefronts. We had 6 million back 20 years ago. We have 8.5 million today, brick and mortar.
13: Yeah.
12: And so the point is the expansion of technology has given opportunity and capital to do completely different things, because I'm still amazed. I'm still amazed when I drive through my town. I'm like, look at all the building of retail outlets. You know, my God, I thought they were dying, and they're everywhere. Specialty, you know, whatever it is, whatever service they offer. I'm like, look at all the things that we have today. And a lot of it's because of technology and the efficiency of a computer.
13: Yeah, sure. Yeah.
12: And, you know, and so you look at it, and if, and my question has been, you know, and we always go back to Obama talking about the fact that, well, you know, ATM has killed all the jobs. And we're like, you're the smartest president we've ever had. Wow.
13: Yeah.
12: Okay. Boy, that's, wow. That was really a thoughtful comment.
13: Mm-hmm.
12: Did you grapple over that?
13: Because
12: it was idiotic.
13: Yeah.
12: And so you look at, you know, back when I was a kid, everybody's going to work on a 2 or 3 day work week.
13: Yeah.
12: You know, or 4 day work week, whatever it was. I can't remember what it was. Maybe it was 3 or 4 day work week, because there just will be no jobs. Technology will take over everything. That never happened.
13: Yeah. Right.
12: And, you know, and you look at right now when it comes to the trade jobs, technical jobs to keep everything running, 300,000 right now.
13: Mm-hmm.
12: We
13: mm-hmm.
12: still have 7 million jobs that aren't filled in the United States. 300,000 new trade. They cannot fill the trade jobs.
13: Right.
12: They cannot do it. So you may have jobs that, I will say this, a lot of jobs will require more education.
13: Yeah. Yeah.
12: But why are we to assume that data centers and AI will kill all the jobs when massive increases in productivity in the past in industrial, agriculture, and computer industries shows the exact opposite?
13: Because if it is, you know, again, a greater role in the assist mode, you know, in terms of AI's overall role, then what does that do? That opens up greater efficiency for the human worker, which means a more productive human worker.
12: Yes.
13: And I think, again, different jobs. I think, I don't know about longer hours. I can't, you know, make that prediction. But more efficient. We've always become more efficient with the advancement of technology.
12: And if you become more efficient, that means more capital is earned and made.
13: Yes.
12: That capital has to go somewhere.
13: Yeah.
12: And what the thought process is, well, that capital naturally should become welfare.
13: Right.
12: Right?
13: Yeah. Yeah.
12: Well, but that's not necessarily true.
13: No.
12: That capital is always gone to make more capital.
13: Yes. Investment.
12: Investment, exactly.
13: And it will create many more business owners. It will probably create a number of people like Jeff Bezos. I think there will be a greater number of them, much to the dismay of the left, billionaires, investors, innovators. It will bring on innovation, because as this evolves, there will be someone, a group of someone's watching on the sidelines of where is the demand? Where is the demand? Where's this failing? Where's the big hole that I could fill here when it comes to this kind of technology and what it's not doing for people? And that is where innovation comes from.
12: By the way, when I say welfare, I mean the guaranteed income.
13: Yeah.
12: That's what that is like the consensus is we'll make so much profit that naturally we'll go towards guaranteed income.
13: Right.
12: Why? Mm. It never has before. It's always going more capital, more investment.
13: Right. Which is more opportunity, but not guaranteed income.
12: Right. But I put it in a question, because what I'm saying is those people that claim that everything's going to change, they've always been wrong. Should they not have to explain why this time they believe they're right?
13: Mm-hmm. Right.
12: We are Red Eye Radio.
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12: We're on our radio. He's Eric Carlin. I'm Gary McNamara. Yeah, so I just think it's interesting, the whole Bezos thing, where we're going, you know, technology-wise, and what it will actually do to jobs. And we just tend to, somebody will make a statement, you know, and the media will put out a story, and that becomes the consensus, and nobody has to justify.
13: Yeah.
12: You know, it's the same thing with climate change.
13: Right.
12: When, and remember Paul Ehrlich, who died this year, last year, remember?
13: Yeah.
12: And
13: yeah.
12: He's the one that said everything is doomed completely. He was, and then 60 Minutes put him on as an expert a couple of years ago.
13: Yeah.
12: And he's been wrong on everything.
13: Yeah.
12: And when you look at the predictions of what climate change was going to do to the earth for the last 40 years, none of it happened. Not one single catastrophic thing happened, yet it's treated as if it still has credibility. And the same thing here. Well, all the jobs are going to go away. Nobody's going to be working. So the efficiency of AI will just fund a new welfare system of income for everybody. Based on what?
25: Right.
12: In
25: Where's
12: history.
25: The data?
13: Right.
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12: We are Red Eye Radio. He is Eric Carney, and I'm Gary McNamara. Oh, very quickly, I just want to, you know, we made the case the other day. I forgot who was the media outlet. Was it, I can't remember who it was that had come out and went into the Fly Dubai co-pilot, who, you know, the terrorist.
13: Yeah.
12: And I said, boy, only this one, I forgot who it was, what publication had it, you know, that, you know, he had planned to do this before. Well, now it's out. Wall Street Journal had it. Others did. And it's the same story that, remember, it was the Jerusalem Post. The Jerusalem Post had the story.
13: Yeah.
12: That sources were saying that the alleged terrorist told investigators he had sought out airlines and routes that would take him to Israel to carry out the attack. He had He had sought out airlines and routes. This is long-term planning. Because like, who am I going to work for? I want to work for an airline that gets me into Israel as a pilot so I can commit a terrorist attack.
7: So there
12: you go. It was interesting though, because I just wondered, nobody seemed to pick up on that story. And I'm like, well, why? That would be the natural curiosity of me if I'm in the media, which I am, which would be, wait a minute. Was this the first time? Was this a long-term planning? And when the story's out that there's long-term planning and it's a legitimate media source, you would think other people would pick up on it.
13: It really didn't carry. You go back to the pilots, fallout in Oman and then, everything in between that basically led him to that, or led him to being in that cockpit on that Dubai flight that day. It's, why would you not want to trace that back? Because the ultimate question is, how did that happen? How were there not a series of red flags? How is there not an international system where a country, especially given everything going on in the Middle East, but a country like Oman that says, look, he's not fit to fly. We don't believe mentally he should fly. There should be communication with all countries, because potentially, if I were a decision maker in Oman, I would think to myself, well, if we make it so that he can't do this, he might try an attack on his own country, right? Mm-hmm. And I would say to myself, we need to prevent him from being in the cockpit anywhere. And there should be an international system where red flags are set up and there should be communication, basically a lot like a no-fly list. But it would be even more critical for pilots who control the plane. And you just shake your head at how something like this happens.
12: And so they reported, the Wall Street Journal, separate from the Jerusalem Post, they don't quote them, said that Hamami sought to carry out the plan to incapacitate the captain and crash the plane into a target like the airport in Tel Aviv, and was prepared to carry out his plan on a previous flight on a route in July. Some of the people said he held back because he cared about one of the crew members on the flight. And that was the story that the Jerusalem Post had the other day. So I just want to let people know that there's, other sources now coming out with that same source story, but not relying on the Jerusalem Post as the source.
13: Right. Yeah.
12: Now, this is the one, just to let people know, because we assume that we live in a society. Sometimes we assume we live in a society that we're bulletproof, that we can't be hit. And then you see things like the loss of freedom of speech in Canada and in Great Britain. Jonathan Turley had this. Fashion police, and this comes from the Telegraph UK. Fashion police, 15-year-old boy is arrested after joking how a politician dresses. The leader of the Conservative Party on the Wolverhampton City Council, Simon Bennett, apparently can take anything but a fashion criticism. The politician reportedly called police on a 15-year-old boy for mocking his clothing style at meetings. It's the latest example of the collapse of free speech in the United Kingdom. A boy identified only as Fraser is a 15-year-old supporter of the Reform UK party. He found himself searched and arrested by four officers from the West Midlands police at his home, locked in a cell, fingerprinted, subjected to a DNA search, and taken for a mugshot. Police then searched his bedroom and telephone. All of this was over joking about how Bennett dressed in public. The Telegraph reports that Fraser joked about how the Tory councillor had attended a meeting in a T-shirt and shorts. Well, Great Britain's Fetterman. When Bennett later attempted a subsequent meeting in a suit, Fraser commented that at least he was no longer looking like a rent boy. That's a quote, looking like a rent boy, a derogatory term for homosexual prostitutes in Britain. Bennett admits calling the police and portraying himself as a victim of this child. The police have not arrested for no reason. There were a number of posts that targeted me. It was unpleasant, and I was targeted by a child I had no way of dealing with. And Turley writes, it is only the latest example of the anti-free speech culture that's taken hold in Great Britain, where the government has continued to expand speech criminalization policies. You'd think this was a joke. A man was convicted of sending a tweet while drunk referring to dead soldiers. Another was arrested for an anti-police t-shirt. Another was arrested for calling the Irish boyfriend of his ex-girlfriend a leprechaun. Yet another was arrested for singing, "This is my favorite." Now, this was a justifiable arrest, though. All right?
13: Yeah, okay.
12: Another was arrested for singing Kung Fu Fighting.
13: Really? Really?
12: A teenager was arrested for protesting outside a Scientology center with the sign calling the religion a cult.
13: Okay.
12: Last year, Nicholas Brock, 52, was convicted of a thought crime. The neo-Nazi was given a 4-year sentence for what the court called his toxic ideology based on the contents of the home he shared with his mother. Wow. So should Plattner go to jail here in the United States?
13: Wow.
12: While most of us find Brock's views, this was the neo-Nazi, repellent and hateful, they were confined to his head in his room. Yet the judge dismissed free speech or free thought concerns with this truly Orwellian statement, "I do not sentence you for your political views, but the extremity of those views informs the assessment of dangerousness." What the hell does that mean? It is clear that you are a right-wing extremist. Your enthusiasm for this repulsive and toxic ideology is demonstrated by the graphic and racist things that you have studied and appeared to share with others. Wow.
13: Yeah.
12: Even though the judge agreed that the defendant was older, had limited mobility, and there was no evidence of disseminating to others, he was still sent him to prison for holding extreme views. This is where the birthplace of the Magna Carta, as we all know, that really set the table for the United States and individual rights was born, and they've just said to hell with that.
13: Wow.
12: I mean, that's scary when you think about it. We always think, and who was it? Was it Reagan who said we're just a generation from?
13: Yeah.
12: Was it Reagan who said that? We're only a generation from socialism or radical ideology taking over the country. And as we see, it's true right now. The insanity that exists out there.
13: No, I mean, that's it. Be careful what you say. Be careful what you think. Be careful what you say to others, even if you're not posting it online. What you might say out loud to someone else.
12: After sentencing, this is scary. You want a police state?
13: Wow.
12: The Detective Chief Superintendent Keith Barnes, head of counterterrorism policing, warned others that he was going to prison because he showed a clear right-wing ideology with the evidence seized from his possessions during the investigation. "We are committed to tackling all forms of toxic ideology which has the potential to threaten public safety and security." Who makes that damn decision?
13: Who draws that line?
12: Yeah. Doesn't matter. The fact that you're thinking it and you have material on it is enough to send you to prison.
13: Yeah.
12: You're right. You're absolutely right, what you said about me the other day. I started my talk radio career with the fall of communism in Russia. And now, you know, I've less years left than I've worked. And I may end my career. By the way, I have no plans on retiring. I want to make that clear. But I may end my career with the birth of communism in the United States and Western society.
13: Well, the way it's going, it won't be just the birth. It'll be the full-blown implementation of it.
12: Oh, yeah. They're very emotional and illogical. So teenager years of communism.
13: Yeah.
12: It's unbelievable.
13: No, I mean, this, you know, again, this is where, and the left has felt this way for the longest time. You should be punished for your words. In California, you know, it's not in play now, but they had it on the books that you could go to jail for up to a year for using the wrong pronouns. And try to play it down like, oh, well, we would never do that. Then why did you create the law? Why did you put it on the books officially?
12: Well, as Turley says, and this is absolutely true, while this speech would be clearly protected in the United States, there is a growing anti-free speech movement in this country that is aligned with European censors. Mm. Look, if you want to look at it, you know, when we look at the ideology that's promoting hate, it's the left in this country with the anti-Semitism. If laws existed.
13: Yeah. Yeah.
12: We could send Mamdani to jail, AOC to jail. Oh, wait a minute. Maybe this is a pretty good idea. Let me rethink this.
13: Hold on a second. We may be onto something.
12: No, no, and hell no.
13: No, I actually want them to keep talking.
12: Yeah. Last thing I want to do is people to keep quiet. I want to know exactly how they think.
13: Yep.
12: I want to know exactly the enemy, the political enemy, and the moral enemy that I face.
13: Right.
12: Each and every day.
13: Right.
12: I'm going to promote what I believe, and they should promote what they believe.
13: We screamed for years the left should own it outright, and now they're doing it. Had they done it sooner, then maybe things would be different. I don't know. But they're owning it today.
12: We are Red Eye Radio.
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12: We are Red Eye Radio. He's Eric Carly, and I'm Gary McNamara. Welcome and good morning. You know, I always looked for headlines from the Babylon Bee, and I went, wonder what the Onion's doing these days, if they have any good headlines. Because they just haven't been as funny as they used to be.
13: Right.
12: You know, 10 years ago.
13: Yeah.
12: They actually had a good headline. Congressional candidate has different wife for campaigning in rural counties. Jeez. It shows a guy in his, you know, suit and tie and everything else. I mean, he looks great. She's like dressed almost Amish.
13: Yeah, right.
12: So, but
13: going to the county fair.
12: Yeah, exactly.
13: Yeah.
12: So, one more thing.
13: Mm-hmm.
12: Right Way Parking, an airport and cruise parking reservation company based in Tampa, analyzed 55 airports and have called out the most stressful airport in America.
13: And?
12: We win!
13: DFW?
12: DFW, yes.
13: Okay. Yeah, because it's so big.
12: Yeah, and they say, you know, a lot of flights are delayed, but you're going to have a lot of flights delayed in a place with a lot of, especially when there's a lot of thunderstorms. You're not going to have a lot of delays at smaller airports, even in airports that are, you know, 30th or 40th. I go to Buffalo, and there's nobody else waiting on the tarmac to take off.
13: Right, yeah.
12: Nobody on the runway.
13: Yeah, we're kind of busy around here.
12: Yeah. I got it figured out. That's all I care. It's all about me.
13: That's all that matters.

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2: Police officer is dead, his partner recovering after being ambushed during a 911 call on a report of a man with a gun Saturday. Philadelphia Mayor Sherelle Parker called for tougher laws to combat crime in the wake of the officer's death.
3: We can no longer act as if the laws we have on the books are enough to protect the Commonwealth, our city, the men and women who protect and serve us, and our citizens in particular.
2: T.A. Larry Krasner identifies the suspect in custody as Eric Lewis. He faces multiple charges, including the death of veteran officer 40-year-old Shane Sieber, a married father of two. A failed execution, 10 days in the hospital, and now back in prison. Fox's Carmen Roberts has more on Krista Pike and her uncertain future.
4: Tennessee death row inmate Krista Pike is out of the hospital and at a Nashville prison rehab center. The 50-year-old was hospitalized for 10 days after the state's botched execution on September 30th. Afterwards, the unconscious Pike was placed on a hospital ventilator, and at one point, her attorneys feared she wouldn't survive. Pike was sentenced to death for the brutal 1995 torture and murder of her classmate, Colleen Slimmer. Pike's attorneys are asking the governor to commute her death sentence to life without parole, but the state hasn't ruled out another execution attempt. Carmen Roberts, Fox News.
2: Tennessee Governor Bill Lee suspended executions for the rest of the year following the failed execution of Pike. The state is investigating what went wrong. The Cleveland Guardians beat the Chicago White Sox 2-0 in Game 5 to advance to the ALCS. The Guardians pitching staff struck out a postseason record 21 batters in the game. They'll take on the Tampa Bay Rays in Game 1 on Monday night. I'm Deborah Valentine. This is Fox News.
5: How did I lose weight? And I did. Lean, right here. I did. I love this stuff. 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
8: All across America, we are Red Eye Radio. He is Eric Harley and I'm Gary McNamara. How y'all doing?
9: I really can't get away with that with my Buffalo accent, can I?
10: Well, I'll tell you, it's not easy for you. I can kind of ease into it because, you know, I grew up here and everything. I end up sounding like Larry the Cable Guy, but yeah, that's okay.
9: Here it's y'all in Buffalo. It's you know.
10: Is it?
9: Yeah.
10: Yeah. Or use? I have a friend from New York, and he says we always use guys.
9: For some reason, I know so many people, including myself.
10: Yeah.
9: I say it all the time. I try to not do it, but it's just, it's so natural. You're talking, you say, you know, and then this happened, you know, and then this over here went to there, and then that, you know.
10: There's a lot of that, you know.
9: But one of the things that you and I've talked about is the fact that When you look at the Republicans for 2028, they actually got some candidates.
10: Yeah.
9: You know?
10: Yeah, they do.
9: They've got, you know, J.D. Vance, of course, is there. DeSantis, Cruz. I mean, just right there, the three of those is quite wide, especially when it comes to fiscal politics, fiscal conservative politics,
10: right,
9: which is extremely important right now.
10: Yes.
9: When we talk about the economy, since that's the number one thing for people. And then we look at it, and it's like Harris is still dominating the Democrats. Harris and AOC and Newsom crying that they've rejected him. And so we've asked the question, who's going to come to the rescue for the Democrats? Here it is. Just the news. Former CNN host Don Lemon said in a recent podcast,
10: here we go,
9: that he is considering a presidential run if Americans are serious about wanting him, and place the odds of him doing so above 50%.
10: Above 50%?
9: Above 50%, yes. Lemon, who was axed from CNN in 2023, said he has been approached about the matter by fans of his new podcast and online commentary.
10: Okay. All right. All right. All right. Well, okay. This is where he took the wrong turn. Listening to fans of his podcast and commentary.
9: Right.
10: Because clearly they're not critical thinkers.
9: He said the support is very humbling.
10: I doubt it.
9: this is the best from the story. How the story? Right. I mean, these are the kind of things that make me laugh.
10: Yeah.
9: Lemon, a Democrat. We have the exact same sense of humor.
10: Who's the byline? Captain Obvious?
9: Yeah, Lemon, a Democrat.
10: Oh my gosh.
9: Way. No, he can't be.
10: What? He's not an independent?
9: Lemon, a Democrat, said he has been torn on the topic because running for president would take his full devotion. You know, since you crash into churches, maybe you shouldn't use the word devotion.
10: Yeah, it's probably the wrong choice.
9: However, he said he would consider it if enough fans are serious.
10: All right. Now, here's the thing. Here's what we need our audience to do. Your mission, if you choose to accept it, it's a tough one. Become a fan of Don Lemon's podcast and encourage him to run. Because I really want this to happen. I want to see him in the debates.
9: Lemon said these are quotes now.
10: All right.
9: I think I could be a better president than Donald Trump.
10: All right.
9: How serious is it? If the people want me, I'll do it. But it is a daunting undertaking to run for president in this country because you'd have to be devoted to it full time. And I would like to devote much of my time. Okay.
10: Yeah.
9: I shouldn't warn you when there's a hilarious moment coming up in his quote.
10: Yeah, it's pretty much all hilarious.
9: Okay. All right. He goes, but it is a daunting undertaking to run for president in this country because you have to be devoted to it full time. And I would like to devote much of my time to journalism.
10: why are you going to start now? He's looking into journalism.
9: And the point is, he was never a journalist. He's a political activist.
10: Exactly.
9: Is what he is.
10: Yeah. Now you want to be a journalist?
9: I love this. When I'm out there, I'm out there. We're talking politics, right? And I cover the candidates, and I look at what they do, and they're very good. It makes me, who the hell are you covering?
10: Well, yeah.
9: And it makes me, oh, you must be talking about Trump. And it makes me wonder my best way of being and operating in this society, whether it's through journalism or whether it's through becoming the president of the United States.
10: Okay.
9: When asked about the percentage chances that he does end up running one day, he placed it between 65 and 70%.
10: Okay.
9: Now, this made me laugh also. The former CNN host did not indicate what year he was considering running.
10: Of course not.
9: Oh, there you go. So I just, oh, my gosh. You would just.
10: All right. Well, good luck, Don.
9: So much fun.
10: Today, President Lemon announced. Just say. Say that out loud.
9: President Lemon.
10: President Lemon today announced.
9: We got a lemon for president. Can we return him?
10: Yeah. The lemon law.
9: By the way, we like to rehash the good old memories of Red Eye Radio. And it's always been one of the most idiotic things we've ever seen a leftist political activist say.
10: Mm-hmm.
9: And we know that at CNN, they had to have a meeting about it.
10: Yeah.
9: Because we know, because as he was talking about the topic, what do they call it? Is it called the crawler underneath? What do they call the thing underneath?
10: It's the graphics.
9: The graphics were there.
10: Right. Yeah.
9: And, this is after the airline disappeared over the Indian Ocean.
10: Yeah, the Malaysian airline.
9: Right, Malaysian airline disappeared.
10: Mm-hmm.
9: And so he had all basically airline accident experts on, including Mary Schiavo.
10: Yeah.
9: And she's one of the best. She is.
10: Yeah, yeah, yeah, yeah.
9: And so he must have run out of questions.
10: Right.
9: And so they workshopped this beforehand.
10: Mm-hmm.
9: They had to at CNN because the graphics showed what they were talking about. And he said, well, some of our listeners are wondering, and so are we. And this means if it was just his listeners, they would have had the graphics ready. Having the graphics ready meant that they met with this. They met about this in the afternoon and said, hey, somebody wrote to us and said, could it have been a black hole?
10: Yeah.
9: And the plane was sucked into a black hole. Now, if you have if you have a first grade knowledge of physics, you know that's impossible.
10: Yeah.
9: Because if a black hole sucked in the plane, it would suck in the entire planet. The entire solar system would be gone.
10: Yeah.
9: So you don't have to worry about a plane or the ocean or a continent or the world.
10: No, you
9: start
10: don't.
9: Worrying about the solar system that's and the
10: right.
9: sun.
10: That's right.
9: To that matter.
10: Yes.
9: If you know anything about physics at all and about the universe, right. you know, well, that's some whack job. Let's ignore him and move to something that's more serious.
10: Mm-hmm.
9: And he actually brought it up, our listeners. And so, you know, we're wondering, could it have been a black hole? Man, and the looks of the faces of those airline accident experts and Mary Schiavo,
10: yeah,
9: bless her, took pity upon him
10: and
9: just said, well, no, because...
10: Yeah.
9: You know, if there was a black hole, even if it was a pin-sized, I think it was who said, like a pin-sized black hole, it would suck in the entire planet and solar system.
10: So. Yeah.
9: And then they moved on to something else, and we're just like, what an idiot.
10: Yeah.
9: Now, but he wasn't the only idiot. His producers were idiots.
10: It was the entire team that put that together.
9: Right. Because, see, if and this is why I could never do television. Mm-hmm. Could you imagine the, look, Eric, we're going to go with this. Some whack job called in and said, could it have been a black hole? And so, Eric, we've decided, since you host this show, we have decided to ask the airline experts if it could be, if it possibly could be a black hole. I know exactly how you would respond. No, I'm not doing it.
10: Actually, no, here's how I'd respond. I'd say, okay, we'll go with it. And then when Ms. Schiavo politely, she was very polite about it.
9: Oh, she was.
10: As you mentioned. She was very patient with him. Says, well, no, that means that we'd basically all be sucked into the black hole. And I'd respond, how do you know we haven't been?
9: I like that response.
10: And then the show would end. Because everyone's mind would be blown.
9: Right. Because what is reality?
10: You know, and it was,
9: and then somebody would say, Don, where's this coming from? Oh, I watched the part of Animal House where they smoked the joint.
10: Yeah, exactly.
9: Remember that one?
10: Yeah.
9: Remember that moment?
10: I watched half of a Neil deGrasse Tyson interview one time. It's the first half.
9: I hope it wasn't on biology of men and women, because for as smart as he supposedly is, he still doesn't have that down.
10: Yeah. It's the collective ignorance. Because the intro should have been, okay, clearly it wasn't a black hole, even though that theory's been thrown around the internet. So could you, Ms. Schiavo, please tell us what all the possibilities would be? And do you have in your mind, based on your expertise, a likelihood as to what happened to this airliner? What do you think is most likely? What are the possibilities of how this plane just seemingly disappeared?
9: But I believe that had been done already and they ran out of stuff. I think he ran out of, they didn't know where to go because this was a couple of days after whatever, and every type of scenario from crashing pilot, you know, mechanical.
10: Well, no, what I'm doing is I'm asking her a leading question, because the leading question is ultimately, with her expertise, it's likely somewhere in the bottom of the ocean. Her answer, I already know what it's going to be. It's likely somewhere in the bottom of the ocean. And that's what you're doing. You're setting it up to where, what do you believe is the most likely, you know, all these theories out there of people who have no expertise. With your expertise, what is the most likely scenario for this flight ending? And because, remember, there were theories of it's on a secret island somewhere.
9: Oh, yeah, I remember that one.
10: Like, you know, and then.
9: Where was the, I forgot where the secret island was.
10: Yeah, I forget. It wasn't Oahu. It was somewhere else.
9: I mean, the conspiracy theorists.
10: Yeah. Just, no, it was every. It was. You know.
9: It was cracked to conspiracy theorists.
10: They landed on a tiny, private island. You mean one not large enough for an airstrip? But you know, I mean, it was all over the place, and that's where you kind of give her you're introducing her. You're respecting her expertise, and you already know what her answer is likely going to be, because you know what the likelihood of that plane being somewhere at the bottom of the ocean is. And then you go through, all right, then how, during a scenario, you know, what are the possibilities? How does this thing, how do we lose track of this thing? Based on its flight, what we know, what the data was, but the trace, all of the trail that it left, electronic data, how does something like this happen? You go on through they're very basic questions, but what you're doing is you're opening the door to her expertise. These are leading questions for her to demonstrate her experience, because she has great respect from all over the world, as you mentioned earlier. Based on what she has done. You know, when you get into the ignorance game, to me, that's disrespectful to your guest.
9: Yeah, that's a great point.
10: You know,
9: it's complete disrespect, because, you know, it's, well, I don't know. You know, I'm assuming that the producers, Don Lemon, could have pushed it. You know, I don't know.
10: Because
9: when it comes to science, they're completely clueless.
10: Well, you know.
9: So if you're completely clueless, you may think it's legit. We think it's ridiculous because, as we've said, if you have elementary school knowledge of physics, mm-hmm. you know that that's an impossibility. That can't happen.
10: Right.
9: So you would just kind of go, no, guys, we can't go with that. That's a, right. Don't you understand?
10: This
9: you
10: is
9: know,
10: somebody who deals with science and the facts and has been
9: right.
10: a part of countless investigations.
9: Right. We don't want to look like idiots in front of them.
10: And we don't want her, we don't want to bring her into this, you know, silly, conspiracy theories, realm. Let her experience shine and treat her with that respect when she's on the air.
9: But again, their science knowledge may be so bad. They may be so ignorant on science and black holes
10: that
9: they thought it was a legitimate question,
10: well,
9: which also is pretty hilarious.
10: Well, he thinks he's got a chance that there's a 50 to 70% chance he's going to run for president. Anybody believe that?
9: Now, I want to make a statement here, and this is I want to make this clear. This doesn't come from my overinflated ego
10: mm-hmm.
9: or my narcissism.
10: Mm-hmm.
9: But I know I could be a better president than Don Lemon.
10: Yeah.
9: That's a pretty low bar, isn't it?
10: It is a low. I was going to say, we could go around the room on that one. Yeah.
9: We are Red Eye Radio.
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9: We're on the radio. He's Eric Crowley, and I'm Gary McNamara. Coming up, where is that? Oh, yeah, this. Oh, man. When climate reality, climate hysteria reality, excuse me, when climate hysteria finally hits reality.
10: Yeah.
9: It's something that you and I have talked about for the longest time, always, you know, based on, if you look at recent history, remember when Biden was running back in 2019 and 2020.
10: Mm-hmm.
9: And he was talking about the fact that, you know, we're going to run the grid totally on solar and wind. And we went, I can't believe they're actually using that. And then they finally came out and said, and nuclear. Remember they had to add nuclear?
10: Yeah.
9: Because they were like, you're an idiot.
10: Yeah.
9: You Democrats need to stop promoting. You cannot run the grid with solar and wind. It's impossible. You can't do it.
10: Right.
9: You'd be destroying the United States. But that got so deep into the Democratic Party where you see, for example, the cost of electricity double what it is in Texas and New York.
10: Mm-hmm.
9: Double.
10: Mm-hmm.
9: You're paying basically because that's what the legislature wants.
10: Yeah.
9: That's the Democrats,
10: by design.
9: Right. The Democrats want it. Well, what's going on in Massachusetts? Great story coming up.
10: Mm.

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7: And thank you.
0: Yeah, so just to fill you in on that, I mean, the whole thing is when the show is over and everything else, a few minutes afterwards becomes our podcast.
7: That's
0: right. It is for you to listen to whenever you want.
7: We are there for you 24, almost 24-7. I mean, there's a few minutes. I think it's up by the time the show's over.
0: I had to explain to somebody just the other day, who's a pretty smart person, how it works.
7: Right, yeah.
0: You know, it's like, well, then if I go into it, what if it's in the middle of the show? Well, no, it's not. No, Once the show is over.
7: Yeah, when you start it, starts. Yeah.
0: It starts when you start. Really?
7: Yeah, like, yeah. Yeah, we're there when, you know.
0: Like, where have you been? Have you been the last half century? Okay, maybe not half century.
7: Yeah.
0: Or have you been the last 10 years?
7: Yeah.
0: He really didn't know. Really intelligent guy and had no idea that, the podcast means you. When you go to the app, hit it, and it starts from the beginning and goes. And I thought it was really interesting.
7: I used to pull a joke on my kids back in the VHS days, and it's we'd go to Blockbuster, and then we'd get the movie right. You bring it home, and then you get and you put it in, and the end credits are showing because someone wasn't kind and they didn't rewind, right? So they didn't rewind it. And which I always thought, well, if they didn't, the store would make sure, that they would rewind. The video stores, I owned a video store. And so you would have your own rewinding machine. So every once in a while, though, that didn't happen for whatever reason. So the end credits, I put it in, the end credits were on, and I said to my kids, oh, we missed it.
0: I like that.
7: Yeah, yeah. It was
0: torturing them.
7: Yeah, exactly. Sorry. Well, that was, maybe next time. We're there for you. Our podcast is always there for you. Because we're the station that cares.
0: Oh, speaking of stuff, I don't want to forget to talk about this. Not that it's going to be a long discussion, but yesterday, the funny thing is, I subscribed to ESPN Plus. For like 1 month because they have hockey.
7: Yeah.
0: I'm from Buffalo, so I never trust any of my teams going to do good luck. I mean, they may do good in the beginning, but when it comes to the end, and people say, that's terrible. Hey, it's been over 60 years.
7: Yeah.
0: So
7: it's not terrible. It's the Sabres.
0: So
7: it's worse than terrible.
0: And so I wanted to watch. They were. When I woke up, I knew it yesterday when I got in. I went, oh, okay, because they replay the games.
7: Yeah.
0: You can watch the entire game. Mm-hmm. And I don't have time to do that, but I went, oh, okay, they were down 2-0, and they came back and won 3-2, mm-hmm. In the third period. I go, that'd be a great third period to watch.
7: Yeah.
0: And what I do is I then, I make sure that my surround sound speakers, you start out to make sure that the crowd noise, you mm-hmm. can hear everything, mm-hmm. and you can adapt it, to exactly where you can hear somebody curse, from your right ear in the bag, and the sounds all over the place. So I set myself up, got my coffee and everything else. And the hockey was great, but it was pure torture.
7: Yeah.
0: Every single break.
7: Mm-hmm.
0: And I know that I'm watching the Buffalo game, but they know that I'm in Texas.
7: Right.
0: So all the commercials are Texas related.
7: Okay.
0: Every single one was a Democrat ad, either against, there were only a couple for Abbott,
7: right?
0: But every single one was going against Paxton. And mm-hmm. Paxton, and as I've said before, up until now, the vast majority of what I've seen streaming is the opposite.
7: Hmm. Yeah.
0: It's been Republicans hitting them, and it still continues to be the same. What are the Democrats trying to promote? Not one Tallarico ad that I have seen has promoted what he actually believes on the issues.
7: No.
0: And it doesn't attack Paxton on the issues.
7: Mm.
0: Everything is his moral character.
7: Mm.
0: And they have people that are on saying, I'm a Republican. But I won't vote for him because mm-hmm. character is more important,
7: mm-hmm.
0: As if Tallarico has character. I
7: mean, right. Yeah.
0: With the things he has said.
7: Yeah.
0: I mean,
7: the man who believes Jesus was a radical feminist.
0: Yes.
7: Yeah.
0: So it's just, so when you, but I found it interesting, even for the, Hinojosa running against Abbott.
7: Mm.
0: Mm-hmm. Nothing. Nothing on the issues at all. Right. Nothing as to where they stand on right. not one single ad have I seen have said, this is what we believe and this is how we'll make a difference.
3: Yeah. No.
0: None of them.
3: Right.
0: And every single Abbott or Paxton ad that I have seen. Okay, I don't want to say that. The vast majority of what I've seen, there may be one that I wasn't paying attention to and it was on, mm-hmm. and there may be one out there I haven't seen.
3: Mm-hmm.
0: But the vast majority, and I'm saying, you know, 90-95% plus, says here's what they believe, we don't believe this, here's what we believe.
3: Yeah.
0: Mm-hmm. One side is all issue related.
3: Yeah.
0: The other side, for example, you know, they said one thing about Abbott and the Hinojosa ad. You know, he's just opened Texas wide for any data or AI center, which isn't true.
3: Right.
0: Because mm-hmm. you know, he's put his own moratorium on it.
3: Right, right.
0: But that was really, it. But are Democrats going to stop AI centers? Well, or data centers? They may try. It's just going to go to the states that want them and the communities that want it. So they're going to be billed.
3: Yeah.
0: But I just thought it was interesting to promote the fact that, except for that one with Abbott, which was, you know, and he just wants to go hog wild with data centers. And, of course, he does everything for his friends and the big money. But nowhere did they actually hit the issues and where they specifically stand with any clarity at all.
3: Right.
0: No. And that's where we are.
3: Yeah.
0: So when we, right. and that, by the way, when we say that, because that's exactly what we've talked about with Democrats, they cannot promote what they believe. And that's the evidence that we're not BSing you.
3: Mm-hmm.
0: You know, what are they running in the ads? And, you know, we'll see what happens, but I just wanted to bring that up. All right. Saw this in the Wall Street Journal.
3: Yeah.
0: It's something that you and I spend so much time on with the climate hysteria over the years as we attempt to commit, we have attempted to commit over the last, you know, 30, 40 years, economic and national security suicide with what mostly the Democrats have wanted to do, and mm-hmm. I say mostly because of Newt Gingrich sitting on the bench with Pelosi.
3: Mm-hmm.
0: And then I remember even Abbott here in the state of Texas going, we're number one in wind.
3: Mm-hmm. Yeah.
0: But Massachusetts, we've talked about New York and what's going on with New York, how they're paying double the amount for electricity as we are here. And when Hochul tried, you know, she wants it, but realized this is killing us. This is killing us right now. And went to the Democratic leaders and they came back to her and said, hey, what do you stop this? This is calculated. This is our goal. This isn't the fact that there are storms or we can't deal with climate change.
3: Right.
0: This is what we wish to do. This is our goal to skyrocket electricity prices. The people of New York, they may be screaming now, but they voted for us, and we were clear this is what we wanted to do. We want to skyrocket electricity prices. Obama was the one that really led the charge on it openly and said it back in February of 2008.
3: Yep.
0: The goal is to skyrocket electricity prices, just like the goal was to open the border. It wasn't as if, well, there's a natural disaster or some political thing going on here that is making these things happen. No, it was their goal. It's what they wish to do.
3: Yeah.
0: And here, talking about the Wall Street Journal editorial page from the editorial board.
3: Mm.
0: While campaigning for governor of Massachusetts, 4 years ago, Maura Healey boasted that as state attorney general, she had stopped two gas pipelines from coming into the state.
3: Mm.
0: Now she's pleading with the Trump administration to expedite permits for a pipeline expansion. Add Governor Healey to the list of Democrats mugged by energy reality. She said, quote, on several occasions, we have discussed our mutual desire to get more U.S. natural gas into New England to reduce reliance on higher cost imported fuel and lower costs for customers, she wrote Energy Secretary Chris Wright last week. Her letter beseeches the administration to move quickly and with urgency on the federal review needed to expand the gas pipeline.
3: Hmm.
0: This addition, together with other recent expansions, would have provided enough capacity on this line to meet total household needs this past January, Ms. Healy writes. She says it could also save 600,000 utility customers, $40 million a year, and any federal delay would put those consumer benefits at risk. It's Trump's fault. She more or less concedes her costly blunder last decade in blocking two proposed pipelines that aim to move more gas into her state from Pennsylvania. We do not need increased gas capacity to meet electric reliability needs, she said in 2015. Instead, Ms. Healy wanted the state to embrace energy efficiency and demand response programs. That's where utilities urge people to use less electricity, say by threatening their air conditioners. Better the voters swelter than generate CO2 emissions. Fast forward a decade, several nuclear and coal plants in New England that provided reliable baseload power have closed, leaving Massachusetts and the region more reliant on natural gas for electricity. Last year, natural gas made up about half of New England's power generation, solar and wind together, 8%. About half of Massachusetts households also rely on gas for heat. Due to pipeline constraints, the state during the winter must import liquefied natural gas from overseas, which is much more expensive. Since LNG timely arrival depends on long-term weather forecast, global market prices, and other logistical challenges, New England grid operator explains it's more expensive. Solar can't fill the winter power gap because of snow, clouds, and shortened daylight hours, a grid operator says. Winter storms that limit solar operation can also significantly limit the output of wind generation, blah, blah, blah, blah, blah. My point is, just like Don Lemon, as we talked last hour with his whole black hole thing, I could have figured this out in elementary school.
11: Yeah, right, sure.
0: This is a kind of BS that the left throws at you. Oh, we can have a completely clean world and we can run it on solar and wind and everything else.
11: Right.
0: To the point that was Biden was running on that left and right. Remember when that woman was in his face? Remember he was doing a rally somewhere?
11: Mm.
0: He goes, no, it's just going to be, we're not going to use fossil fuels. Fossil fuels, we're done with. We're going to be done with it.
11: Yeah.
0: Remember? That's my promise to you. And
11: right.
0: We're laughing going, yeah, right.
11: Well, then it took off and everybody on the right was saying, look, he's promised no fossil fuels, and then I forget who it was, if it was Jen Psaki at the time. I think it was. We had to come back and say, well, there won't be no fossil fuels. There will be some fossil fuels. Then it's like, no, no, no, no, no, no, no. No, you don't get to switch mid-game. Yeah. Of course, they always thought they could.
0: So you have to ask yourself this question. Why? If you're a Democrat, why did they do that to you? You're screaming now.
11: Mm-hmm.
0: In New York, they're screaming. In Massachusetts, they're screaming.
11: Yeah.
0: You've got to lower this. No, it's the reason that we did it on purpose. And okay, come on, Trump administration. Could you please expedite those fossil fuels into our state? Expedite it now.
11: Yeah.
0: We're in bad shape here. We caused it, but... come on, expedite, fast-track fossil fuel exports into our state.
11: Yeah.
0: Mind-boggling.
11: Let's do it. Now.
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0: We are Red Eye Radio, and he is Eric Carley, and I'm Gary McNamara. And so when you see something like this, Eric, I mean, you're just like, this is where at times, and I know this is tough to believe, that I'm almost speechless.
11: Yeah.
0: About the whether it's willful ignorance, whether it's what my dad said, that people wish to be BS, that you can be a politician and come out and say, we have discovered a money tree and it produces money, and you can get a significant number of people that will go, that's a great idea. Trump's not doing that. And there's a money tree over here. They told me they can have a, I mean, that's the same thing as saying there's a money tree where everybody can get money. It's the same thing as telling people that we can run the grid on solar and wind.
11: Well, if they don't care about the national debt at $40 trillion plus, which is a massive, massive issue, and it's real, it's actually real, then they'll believe, you know, anything. If that's not an issue, then that's how they get to the, well, there must be a money tree. We'll fix the debt with the money tree. And yes, we can run the entire world on wind and solar. You know, wind-powered boats. Remember that one?
0: Yeah.
11: We used to call them sailboats.
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4: The wounded several other people. British, Spanish, and U.S. embassies in Riyadh are advising its citizens to avoid the airport and surrounding areas. But the fact that the Houthis have been able to disrupt such a significant airport will have a large impact. Now, the Houthi rebels have made gains along the Red Sea, giving them better surveillance of shipping in a corridor that's a crucial alternative to the Strait of Hormuz, where Iran has been attacking ships. The Saudis have sought support from the U.S. and other allies, along with its airports. Military facilities and oil infrastructure have also came under attack.
5: President Trump has struck a deal for Russian diesel. Edward Lawrence of Fox Business Network.
6: 300,000 tons of diesel have now been agreed to be released by Russia, and Russia actually removed the sanctions or the block that they had on giving that to the globe. Another 500,000 tons of oil will go out on November 1st, so you'll have an immediate impact on global prices and then a continued impact after November. From the president's perspective, he's been trying to get diesel prices down so the price doesn't affect inflation. Vladimir Zelensky, the president of Ukraine, he does not like this deal, condemned it immediately, saying it would just prolong the war, giving Russia more money.
5: And President Trump told reporters Ukraine should get a new president because Zelensky doesn't make deals. Isaias still moving north after slamming into Florida's panhandle last night, leaving two people dead in Florida and two dead in Alabama. America's listening to Fox News.
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2: Ahead of the midterms, President Trump is stumping for GOP candidates across several states to help keep Republicans in the majority. And while at a rally in Clarksville, Tennessee, he addressed immigration, comparing the number of migrants who entered the country illegally with those that entered under the Biden administration.
3: When I inherited that border, that was the worst border maybe anywhere, anytime in the entire world. 25 million people came in through our southern border. Now, in 17 months, zero people came in to our country illegally.
2: The Cato Institute estimates there were actually 8,900 migrants who got into the U.S. illegally in 2025. One Philadelphia police officer is dead, a second recovering after a Saturday morning shooting in West Philadelphia. Philadelphia District Attorney Larry Krasner shared details on the suspect and outlined what's next.
4: There will be a bail hearing. Just so we're clear, this defendant is going to be held without bail based upon the charges and based upon all of the circumstances. The name of that defendant is Eric Lewis.
2: Prosecutors charged Lewis in connection to the death of the officer, the injury of the second, and for shooting at nine other officers. Prediction market Cauchy opened an investigation into suspicious bets related to President Trump's selection of his next press secretary. The Wall Street Journal reports the company is looking into at least three trades placed on its platform shortly before news outlets began announcing the appointment of Katie Zachariah. One $19 bet on her appointment placed Thursday evening, expected to pay out roughly $1,900. Two other bets, $74 and $80, both placed on Friday, expected to pay out nearly $3,700 and $4,000, respectively. I'm Roxanne Evans, and this is Fox News.
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34: You know, serve them longer. That's why it's very, very important that we do this plan in full for them.
35: Now, I would imagine when, you know, that you've got a couple married, one spouse passes away, okay? You have to look at that plan differently. And I know you can't keep both Social Security checks coming in. How does that work?
34: And I think that's where a lot of times mistakes happen in retirement, because most people with the impression that while both spouses are alive, they are collecting Social Security. They have two checks coming in. If the one spouse dies, the surviving spouse probably thinks that she's going to be having two Social Security checks again. Well, that's not the case. So she's going to have to go down to one Social Security. Well, she'll have a choice to pick the highest between the two, but it has to come down to only one Social Security. So you might make an argument to say that, okay, well, the other spouse is no longer here, so one Social Security should be enough. But you have to think about, women tend to live longer. And then if your Social Security is not catching up with the cost of living adjustment, inflation, or silent embezzler, that becomes a really real issue in retirement.
35: If you're listening right now and, you know, maybe you are a single woman or divorced or widowed and you have questions about this and about taking your retirement and maybe you feel scared or maybe anxious, reach out to Mamadou and his team at Axiom Value. They would be happy to help guide you through this phase of your life. The number is 1-800-998-5355. Mamadou, for the woman who's starting over after a divorce, where does rebuilding begin?
34: You know, I would probably say, I mean, Nikki,

0: you know, obviously divorce is probably not a good thing. It's a terrible thing, right? Some people can make an argument to say it's probably the best thing, but I'll probably say it starts right there. You know, as a woman, I've seen, like, you know, very strong women that could basically, you know, do things on their own, basically be able to rebound from that. But I'll probably say it's a great time to actually maybe sit down with a financial advisor to look at all of your expenses and the income that are actually coming up. Now, it might be a point whereby, you know what, maybe your income is going to go down to probably half or maybe a quarter, whatever that percentage is. We want to be able to figure out, okay, what are some of the things that you need to do to be able to make up the difference, right? Whether that would be maybe like, you know, maybe, you know, increasing a guaranteed lifetime income for you, or whether maybe that would be maybe taking some of your money that you have in a very safe environment and put it somewhere where at least it can give you a little more growth, right? Or maybe looking at your spending plan and see where can you trim down some of your spending on. But I think having that discussion to be able to understand two things, what comes in and what goes out, and then be able to align that with your overall retirement plan, I think that's probably the first thing that needs to happen. And I know that sometimes that's difficult because you're going through a divorce and all that, but I think this is the time that you can lift yourself up and then be able to take that bold step and then be able to meet the financial advisors so that you can put things back on track.
1: Yeah. And if you're listening right now and you're looking for that advisor, maybe you don't have the team in place that you think can handle this, Mamadou and his team at Axiom Value could be that team for you. Just reach out, schedule a visit. There is no harm in just reaching out and scheduling that first time complimentary visit. 1-800-998-5355. Mamadou, what's one step for the woman navigating a divorce or simply facing retirement on her own that your team does really, really well? Like that initial step when they first come in and reach their hand out and say, hey, we're here to help you.
0: I would say, you know, let's check the beneficiary forms, right? Because it's extremely, extremely important because, you know, like an account like a TSP, right? If your TSP has a certain beneficiary, let's say, for example, the TSP end up having like the ex-spouses, right, as the beneficiary there, that technically would kind of like, you know, disinherit you from that, right? So that's the first thing that we look at. Let's look at all the accounts and see how are these accounts titled from a beneficiary point of view. And then if they're not titled, then we want to make sure we can fix that. And the other thing that we want to look at is to say, well, if the account does not have a beneficiary at all, then one of the things that we want to fix that way that can provide you, prevent you from going through probate, right? So, and I'm not trying to be an estate attorney over here, but I'm just seeing this over and over again. So the first thing is like, let's look at the beneficiaries. And then if there are needs for us to be able to set up a trust and all that, then we can pair you with a estate attorney who can set up a trust for you so that you can try to fund those, right? But looking at those, you know, beneficiaries are extremely important. And Nikki, and I'll tell you a story over here while we're doing this, was somebody who attended a retirement workshop. She came into our workshop, and then the husband did not come, but the husband is also a federal employee. So they've since then married, not probably like, you know, about five years ago. So while we're going through this, you know, we recommended that, hey, well, since your husband is also a federal employee, let him send his stuff in and I will look at it. Boy, Nikki, I am so glad we looked at it. Because when I saw the husband's TSP, the beneficiary on there is a different name, and I basically brought that up.
1: Uh-oh.
0: I brought that up, and then the beneficiary on that is the ex, right?
1: The ex-wife. Which they have not actually,
0: exactly, which they have not, he has not actually done that. He thought he did, but he has not actually done that. Now, can you imagine if we did not catch that, and then God forbid something happens to him, right? That would be really, really, really bad, right? Well, I'm pretty sure I didn't create like any hard times and like driving back from the office, right? But at least we're able to kind of like catch that, because that was a very, very awkward thing to do. But, you know, they're both very glad that we're able to do that, to able to catch that. And that's why sitting down, let's look at this beneficiary review, is extremely, extremely important. And all it takes is schedule an appointment, 1-800-998-5355, you know. There might be an account out there that you probably felt like you have changed the beneficiary. Maybe you have not. Or, you know, we want to be able to look at those and then be able to verify that what you have here is basically the intent that you, the thing that you want to intend, right? Going forward, is that going to go to your current spouse or the ex-spouse? And we're going to catch that.
1: It's better to be safe than sorry. That's for sure. Schedule that visit today with Mamadou and his team over there at Axiom Value. Hey, we have to take a quick break, but we will be right back. There is still so much ahead right here on Retire Now DMV.
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1: Hey there, welcome back to Retire Now DMV. Before the break, we talked about the retirement challenges single women face, especially after a gray divorce. But if I'm listening right now at home with my spouse, comfortable and happily married, why should we still be leaning in?
0: You know, Nikki, it's because almost every couple's plan at some point will become like a solo plan, right? You know, unless this is a perfect movie scene whereby you all hold each other's hand and then go and die together, right?
1: Oh, like
0: usually what happens. Yeah, unless that's the case. And I'm not saying some people have like an amazing marriage that could potentially happen, right? But for the most part, what's going to happen is a couple's plan will have to be a solo plan, meaning that one of the spouse at some point is going to go away. And then the last time I checked, Nikki, I have never seen anybody that has like a briefcase full of cash and be able to put that in the casket and all that. No, that money, you don't take that money with you. It stays with the surviving spouse. And then that has consequences, Nikki, because if that all that asset that the surviving spouse is inheriting, if all of that is in what we call the traditional account, like traditional TSP or traditional IRA, now that could be a huge tax situation there. Now the surviving spouse is going to start filing the taxes and it's going to start filing as single. And that alone is going to be huge because now you have this huge balance in your traditional account and you're going to be forced to take a huge amount of money from an RMD, required minimum distribution point of view. And you're also going to be inheriting all this income that you're getting. So you add all of that together, that puts you, potentially could put you in a much higher tax bracket. So you end up paying a lot more in taxes, right? So that's why we always want to make sure that we can plan for that. And that's why most people miss their retirement mark because they're thinking that this plan's the couple plan is going to be like that forever. And we know that that's usually not the case. And we're trying to bring that out to you, point that out to you. That way you can act and be able to make some changes to that.
1: Yeah, I feel like most couples, Mamadou, and correct me if I'm wrong, most couples have the person who handles the spreadsheets, knows where all the finances are, the bills, all the things. And then there's the other one who doesn't want to really see any of it, you know, just wants to know that it's handled. Do you have both spouses come in and whenever you schedule a visit with them, do both parties need to be there so they both know all the important stuff?
0: You know, Nikki, that's a great point. And that's a requirement for us, right? So if you are married, when we're having these meetings, we want both couples to be there. You know, Nikki, because the reason why we do that, because we want to be very honest to each other, right? Oftentimes my staff will tell you that. So I'll basically sit down and then look to the spouse, right? The wife, and then basically ask the question. Because one thing that I know about women, right? And then this is no disrespect to guys or anything like that, Nikki, but they will tell you the truth, right? They will tell you. So I have this couple who came into the office and then the husband was so proud, has all these million different spreadsheets, right, Noah? This is what I think our money is going to grow to. This is what I think. And so many, many things. They have these accounts all over different places, right? And I said to him, and I said, okay, fine. I said, so I point to the spouse. I said, does he know where all of these accounts are? I say, okay, well, I told her, I said, well, if something happens to you today, do you think she'll be able to navigate all of this, right? And I said, well, I think so. I said, okay, fine. I said, pretend that you're dead. So I turned to the spouse and I said, if he is no longer here, he cannot speak. I said, are you comfortable with all of this? You know what she did, Nikki? I mean, she looked at me and said, no, I'm not.
1: Uh-oh.
0: I would be very, very confused.
1: See?
0: I don't know this stuff. So I looked at him and I said, you know what? You should really listen to that. She's telling you how she feels, and this is a big problem when it comes to retirement planning. So in that scenario, Nikki, what the husband is doing is, it's just the pride, the ego, but he's just looking at just himself, right? But what he's not looking at to say, if God forbid he's driving home, driving to work, and then God forbid something happens to him, he's not looking at the emotional distress that the wife is going to go true, but also the financial distress, because now we have to figure out how do I navigate all of this, right? So that's why it's very important, Nikki, you make that decision working with somebody, an advisor. That way, if God forbid that happens, the wife is going to go through the emotional distress, but financially, we can guide her knowing that because we know where all these accounts are. That way, that would be very, very easy for her, mm-hmm. right? So I see this all the time, Nikki.
1: That's why it's so important, the financial advisor and the team that you work with, that you trust them, that you have that bond with them. Because yes, one day something is going to happen. I mean, it's inevitable. And when that happens, you want to be able to pick up the phone and call and say, hey, you know, he or she is gone. Help me. And I know so many people trust you and the team at Axiom Value, Mamadou, with that call. And that is not something to take lightly. I mean, you really are that helping hand to help guide them through the most challenging time of their life. If you're listening right now and you don't have that helping hand, or you're looking for that person, call Mamadou and his team at Axiom Value. They've been doing this for decades and they would be happy to help you. The number to get in touch with them is 1-800-998-5355. If you're grieving, you know, Mamadou, and you just lost your spouse, your whole world has been flipped upside down. The last thing you want to worry about is, you know, where are the finances? Where are the spreadsheets? Where's the stuff that Bill used to take care of? I mean, your mind's not thinking correctly in that minute, right?
0: Yeah, Nikki, that's absolutely true, because there are two things that are actually happening. There's the emotional distress, but the financial distress. You see, the emotional distress, Nikki, nobody can solve that. Nobody can kind of like take away, but the financial distress, we can absolutely do that. That's something that we can absolutely avoid, because all it takes is for that individual to make a decision that to say, you know what, I'm going to work with a financial advisor, somebody that I know that while both of you are here, we'll work together. And that way you can see how we treat both of you, even your spouse, knowing that you could have that peace of mind, knowing that if God forbid something happens to you, at least your surviving spouse is actually in good hands, right? They will treat that individual the right way so that they can still enjoy their retirement piece, right? That's mm-hmm. extremely, extremely important, Nikki. I have seen so many people who their plans have been, they've done a great job saving money, but then you know what? Because of this one thing, the surviving spouse do things the wrong way because they've never been exposed to that, right? Can you imagine if you have never handled the finances and all that, you leave everything to one spouse and all of a sudden, you have to inherit about $3-4 million, but they're all in different places, right?
1: Right.
0: That becomes very chaotic, right? And we want to avoid that.
1: Schedule that visit today. Don't put this off. There's no reason to put it off. Reach out to Mamadou and his team at Axiom Value. Once again, that number is 1-800-998-5355. And I know, Mamadou, you guys host a bunch of different events around the area talking about this very thing. Tell people how they could sign up for an event and learn more.
0: And Nikki, if you know, so one thing that we do is I happen to believe that, you know, information is power. And that's why our mission is to be able to educate pretty much every federal government employee in the DMV area. That way they can get smart and confident information, that way they can implement in their retirement. So we have 7 different locations that we do the retirement workshop. So they can go to axiomvaluellc.com, axiomvaluellc.com, and then be able to sign up for this location. So there's no other excuse now to say that, okay, I don't have places, because we have 7 different locations. You're talking about Springfield, you're talking about Arlington, you're talking about Tyson's Corner, Greenbelt, Rockville, talking about Washington, D.C., right? I mean, you're talking about Oxon Hill, right? So you name them. We have it all over spread in the DMV area, because we want to make sure that we can bring this information to them. That way, they can attend and get good information. Because I happen to believe that since we're doing this, Nikki, we're able to transform lives of so many, many federal employees going into retirement. That way they can feel confident. And then that's exactly what I'm doing. That's why I'm passionate about doing this. So go to axiomvalue.com. axiomvaluellc.com, sign up, or call the office 1-800-998-5355, and I will be able to sign you up so that you can come to these events and then get the right information about your benefits.
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1: Hey, welcome back to Retire Now DMV. I'm your host, Nikki Vivas, along with Mamadou Bojang, the founder and CEO of Axiom Value. You know, he gets questions each and every week about all things retirement. Mamadou's inbox is packed full. So I thought we would open up the mailbag and go over some of those questions. Are you ready, Mamadou?
0: I am ready, Nikki. Let's do it.
1: All right. Let's do it. Our first question is from Ted in Bethesda. I've had a steady corporate job for 35 years, and my wife has taught piano lessons since we were married in the early 80s. Her job helped us pay for groceries and gave us some extra money to put away for the future. But she doesn't have a job with a 401k or insurance benefits. How can I help make sure she'll be okay if something happens to me?
0: You know, well, Ted, that's a great question. What a loving question. And by the way, piano, that sounds great. I hope when she's playing, you actually singing for her, right? But anyway, it is great. So, you know, Ted, it all comes down to one thing, right? Whether you're a corporate or federal employee, it all comes down to having a plan, right? Build a plan for something that's going to work for you, all right? So we're going to look at it to say, okay, you know what? Do you have a plan that incorporates all of that, right? You know, if your job doesn't have a 401k, or life or insurance benefits, then what we could do is to see, hey, can we incorporate something outside, right? Because all it takes for you to be able to set up a retirement account, an IRA outside, I was thinking contribute towards that, or even maybe a Roth IRA, depending on how your income is, right? But I think for you though, you know, sometimes what we can look at it and say, okay, well, you know, your corporate job doesn't offer pension. Probably most of the time that doesn't happen, right? But, you know, we want to look at it and say, well, you know, is it possible for us to write down all of your income and your expenses to see what is it going to look like from a retirement? Now, if there is a gap, then we might want to look at it and say, do we want to take part of your assets and then be able to turn that into an income that's going to be protected for the rest of your life, right? Because I happen to believe that when you cover all of your retirement living expenses by a protected lifetime income, that makes a job a lot easier. So one of the things that I would say is, you know, schedule an appointment. 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You know, one thing that I would ask you to do is bring your investment statements, your tax returns, and also your Social Security benefit statement. Bring those. We're able to sit down with you and be able to sit down and let's build a plan together. That way you and your spouse can feel confident going into retirement.
1: Great advice there, Mamadou, for sure. Our second question comes from Brenda in Springfield, Virginia. We weren't planning on leaving much for our kids after we passed, but now that our first grandchild has been born, we've changed our minds. We should have had the grandkids first. Ha! Is there a way for us to leave them each a little something after we're gone?
0: Yeah, well, congratulations to you all. I love the change of heart, right? So, Josephine and I actually, we are grandparents now. So our granddaughter is about 2.5 years old. I'm telling you, you know, after the experience with them, you had them first, right? But, you know, obviously we cannot change that. But, you know, there's so many things that you could do over here, right? You know, whether that would be setting up a 529 plan. But I think the other thing that we can look at from a trust point of view, you know, whether that change of heart is because you felt like they're more responsible now or whatever that is, right? So trust, when we do estate planning, that can cover a lot of stuff, right? So if you're worried about maybe, you know, not giving them money because they're going to basically spend it all, or they're not going to be responsible with it. Or if you feel like, hey, you know what? I've done everything for them, send them to school, then I don't want to give them anything, but I want to give it to the grandkids, right? Yeah, there are ways that we could do that. Obviously, you don't want to leave all of that money to a minor grandkid, but that's when a trust comes into play. So like 529 plan, right? So we want to be able to do that. So I'm not advising here saying that, pretending like I'm an estate attorney. But one of the first things that I will do is sit down with you and then be able to understand what your goals are, your concerns are. Then we can also pair you with an estate attorney, somebody who can help you to build, to develop, you know, legal documents that can basically fulfill your wishes, right? I think I will start with that. So schedule an appointment with us, 1-800-998-5355. Let's sit down what your goals are and be able to build that plan for you. But really enjoy the grandkids. They're wonderful.
1: Grandkids are so special. Well, the bond I had with my grandparents was everything to me. So that makes sense.
0: Absolutely.
1: Oh, our third question, Mamadou, comes from Rita in Bowie. My husband and I just started getting serious about preparing for retirement. So we started going through all of our monthly expenses, and it was really eye-opening. I had no idea where it was all going each month, but now I do. What should we consider doing next?
0: Rita, good for both of you. I think outstanding. Most people never take even the first look. So I want to congratulate you for actually taking that sweat, right? So what I want you to do is like, look at those expenses, right? So the first thing that I would want you to do is let's split those expenses into two piles, right? So one will be the must haves, and that will be like your rent or your mortgage, your food, your health insurance, taxes. And then the other one would be more like nice to have, if you were like once, and that would be like, you know, traveling or, you know, dinner out, right? So when you do that, then you probably want to look at it and say, okay, well, how much of your money that's going to the must-haves? That's a good thing because you have to live your life, right? But what the one area that we want to keep an eye on, it will be the ones that you think are the ones, right? You know, certain things that you want, but they're not necessary. So sometimes you can forego them. I think that would be a first step that you need to do. Like, you know, that's how the structure that you do to build what I call the spending plan. Now, on top of that, then now schedule your appointment. So sit down with us because, you know, pick all of your documents, your investment statements, your 401k, your TSP statements, like your Social Security benefit statement. Bring all of that. Now let's try to take all of that and incorporate that in, you know, your spending plan in that, and then be able to build a plan to see when you retire, what is retirement going to look like for you? I think that's the key. You want to be able to get an insight into your retirement to feel at least confident that you're on the right path to enjoy that profound retirement that you deserve.
1: Great advice there as well, Mamadou. And then our final question comes from Alan, and Alan is in Arlington, Virginia. I'm planning a relatively simple, quiet retirement. I've done most of the traveling that I wanted to do and only have one or two places that I'd like to see someday. If I don't have anything big planned, is there really that much I should do for a retirement plan?
0: Yes, it's a great question, and absolutely the answer is yes. You know, a simple retirement is a beautiful goal, but simple isn't the same as unplanned, right? Right. So what do you think about it, right? So absolutely you need to have a retirement plan, not only for you, but also for your spouse. And you need to know when to collect Social Security, what your Social Security claiming strategy is going to be. Because overwhelming majority of Americans, they do mess up on their Social Security claiming strategy. The other thing that you want to think about, for if you're a federal government employee, let's think about your survivor elections. what are you going to try? What are you going to do in your survivor benefit? Are you going to take the 50%, the maximum or the minimum? Or are you going to waive that? And do you even know the consequences of doing that, right? And the other thing that you want to look at is your FEGLI, which is your Federal Employee Group Life Insurance. You got to be able to make a decision on that, because that thing, that FEGLI premium, could explode on you if you go into retirement. And then the other thing, Nikki, would be, you're talking about inflation, the silent embezzler. How is the silent embezzler going to affect your overall retirement assets, right? Where do you have these assets in? Are they in an account whereby it's very safe or not? And last but not least, you want to also look at what the politicians are going to demand from you from a tax point of view, right? Because taxes is one of the biggest misunderstood risks in retirement. So we want to make sure that we can look at your documents and then be able to determine what is your retirement tax bill going to look like. Because if when you do all this planning, then you can build a plan in place that you can feel confident into going into retirement so that you can enjoy that profound retirement that you deserve.
1: That's so right, Mamadou. I mean, our listeners have worked hard. They have spent years putting in the hours, showing up day in and day out. They absolutely deserve to celebrate their golden years and just enjoy. If you have questions about retirement and what this looks like and creating a plan, anything that you heard on today's show, reach out to Mamadou and his team at Axiom Value. They would be happy to help you. They've been doing this for, like I said, a long time. They have seen a lot of different scenarios, and I know that they would be happy to be your partner helping you navigate these days ahead. The number is 1-800-998-5355. Great show today, Mamadou. Last word goes to you.
0: Yeah, as you all know, as a federal government employee, you gave your best to this nation. 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
19: I'm still going for it, even with higher stroke risk from atrial fibrillation, an irregular heartbeat not caused by a heart valve problem. 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
2: News now. A deadly attack. I'm Deborah Valentine, Fox News. The latest attack on the international airport in Saudi Arabia's capital of Riyadh killed 12 people, including one American. Over 300 others were injured. Reporters asked President Trump if the U.S. will get involved.
3: We may. We're going to look at it.
4: How soon?
3: We just found out about the recent attack, so we'll make a decision. We move very quickly.
2: A Saudi-led coalition blaming Iran-backed Houthi rebels in neighboring Yemen for the attack. Post-tropical storm Isaias is over northern Alabama, heading north-northeast. Nearly a half million Floridians and Alabamans remain without power, with Georgia also impacted. Florida Power and Light spokesperson Comrel Eppinger spoke exclusively to Fox Weather's Katie Byrne.
5: We know that this was a storm that impacted many customers here throughout northwest Florida, but rest assured we have an aggressive restoration process that's in full swing.
2: Isolated tornadoes are a possibility for the Piedmont Triad in north-central North Carolina as Isaias moves north-northeast. At least four deaths, two in Florida, two in Alabama, are blamed on the system. It made landfall as a Category 2 hurricane Friday evening near Destin, Florida. Meanwhile, Simon is expected to make landfall today along Mexico's western coastline as a Category 4 hurricane.
6: Western Mexico bracing for the worst as Hurricane Simon bears down on the Pacific coast. The major Category 4 storm packing 155 mile per hour winds is expected to make landfall in the coming hours. It's on track to hit somewhere between Manzanillo and Puerto Vallarta. The region is popular with American tourists. Some places could see up to 30 inches of rain before it's over. Severe flooding, catastrophic winds, mudslides, and storm surge are all possible.
2: Fox's Chanley Painter reporting. Former Hurricane Rachel affecting the Southwest. 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
7: How did I lose weight? And I did. Lean, right here. I did. I love this stuff. 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
2: A failed execution, 10 days in the hospital, and now back to prison. Fox's Carmen Roberts has more on Krista Pike.
8: Tennessee death row inmate Krista Pike is out of the hospital and at a Nashville prison rehab center. The 50-year-old was hospitalized for 10 days after the state's botched execution on September 30th. Afterwards, the unconscious Pike was placed on a hospital ventilator, and at one point, her attorneys feared she wouldn't survive. Pike was sentenced to death for the brutal 1995 torture and murder of her classmate, Colleen Slimmer. Pike's attorneys are asking

0: asking the governor to commute her death sentence to life without parole, but the state hasn't ruled out another execution attempt. Carmen Roberts, Fox News.
1: The state is investigating what went wrong. The toxicology reports are in for two Ole Miss students found dead in similar circumstances with the same pills nearby.
2: The court documents state two Ole Miss students, Aiden Hamilton and Robert Strang, who died last month, had the same three substances in their systems. Metrogenine and the Schedule I controlled substances, MGM-15 and MGPI. All three substances are found in Smack's Mango Breeze pills, the same product allegedly found at the smoke shop where Yahya and Islam Mosley worked. Agents had executed a search warrant at the store, and they say they found the same brand of pills that were discovered near the students' bodies with the same packaging, ingredients, and price tag. Per the court documents, the students' bank records also showed purchases from the smoke shop, which prosecutors say support their claim the pills came from that business. The Mosleys are accused of selling Kratom-like substances despite knowing how dangerous they are.
1: Fox's Madeline Rivera reporting from Washington. The Cleveland Guardians beat the Chicago White Sox 2-0 in Game 5 to advance to the ALCS. The Guardians pitching staff struck out a postseason record 21 batters in the game. They'll take on the Tampa Bay Rays in Game 1 Monday night. I'm Deborah Valentine. This is Fox News.
3: 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And I did. Lean, right here. I did. I love this stuff. Listen, Brickhouse Nutrition been with me for a long time. 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
6: Hello and welcome to the show. I'm your host, Pat Campbell. We've got a fascinating program for you today. Our guest today says that there is a youth molecule in the human body, and he says this molecule of youth happens to be concentrated in our skin, hair, eyes, and joints. He says this substance not only dramatically influences our appearance, in other words, how young or how healthy we look, but more importantly, our physical strength, our flexibility, and mobility. This is our ability to do things, lift things, get around, be physical. Today, we're going to learn more about this once mysterious substance and how new breakthroughs are allowing us to get it back and keep it as we get older. All right, Bill Sardi is here. Bill is an author. He's traveled around the world in search of information about hyaluronic acid, or HA, as it's sometimes referred to. He's back from his recent trip to a small village in Japan, where people maintain high levels of HA and are famous for their ability to defy the aging process. Bill, welcome to the program.
7: Great to be with you, Pat. And all your statements to introduce the show today are certainly not overstatements. After years of people using oral hyaluronic acid supplements, well, of course, we're going to give your audience a report today, an update, and an improvement, how things are going, as thousands of people have discovered how this supports, in particular, their joints, but also their skin and their eyes and, of course, their hair and so on. These are the areas where the body actually is highly concentrated in HA. But I want to tell all your listeners to please stay tuned, because there's going to be an offer today from Purity Products, no strings attached. This is an offer from a reputable company that's been in business for years.
8: Just for $5, there's no strings attached. You get to try a bottle of this wonderful new product and make your life simple, make your supplement regimen simple, and save a little money along the way.
6: Now, you say there's a youth molecule in the human body and that it holds the key to the visible signs of aging. Now, you've written about this. You've traveled to Japan to do the research. So tell me about it. What exactly is this molecule you're talking about?
7: Pat, it's amazing that most people don't know this word, hyaluronic acid. And, of course, it's made. It's all over our body. It's in our skin. It's an all-natural molecule. We can get it orally, replace it in our body. But more so, we've learned that the little bit that we can get as a dietary supplement can trigger your body to make more. And, of course, why do we need more? Well, when we're young, we're loaded with this stuff. When we're babies, we have what we call baby fat. It's really baby HA. It makes, as babies fall down and get cuts and scrapes, you notice they never really get any lifelong scars from that because they have lots of HA on board, hyaluronic acid. And to make this easy to understand for the audience, I think we can all appreciate that women have smoother skin and thicker hair and so on. All of that is because estrogen sends a signal to make more HA, and that's why the girls have more limber, flexible joints. They can get in a kind of a lotus posture kind of that men can't get into. They certainly have all of those advantages, and it's because the estrogen sends a signal to make more HA. Now, women have more HA to lose than men do, and you see the skin shriveling up the joints and so on as women age. But there's a way to get it back. And, of course, Purity Products for years now has been talking about HA, and they have a new formula just for the joints, HA joint formula. And it's so important today because I think everyone's confused. An article in the New York Times says consumers are confused what to do to support their joints, so people are looking for alternatives. We need cushioning in between the joints, the bones in our joints. When a doctor looks at an x-ray, all he's doing is measuring the space between the two bones there in the knee. So it's about a quarter of an inch space. Without that cushioning, you've got bone rubbing on bone. That's what HA is. It's the jello or the cushioning agent in between our bones. We lose it either due to wear and tear or age, and so we start getting problems. The more that we find pain relief, the more pain relievers we use, the more we're going to use these joints, and then we're going to wear out more bone. And they've noticed this. People who chronically use pain relievers are going to have more bone wear. So what you need is the actual cushioning back there to lubricate the joint. And that's what HA does. That's what HA is. The doctors call it synovial fluid. They actually inject this into joints. Orthopedists do. Dermatologists inject it into the skin. Eye doctors use it as a lubricant during eye surgery. So it's nothing foreign to modern medicine, but it may be new to you as a listener there, and you have never heard about HA before. Well, you need to learn about it. It's a wonderful molecule. It's all natural, and you can get it as a dietary supplement. Purity Products was the first to introduce it. Now, it's a great big long molecule, Pat, that's 6 million Daltons in molecular weight. Think of 6 million paper clips put together. It's big. You can't absorb it. And Purity found a way to knock it down so that it's only about 1,500 to 3,000. That means that you can absorb this orally. We actually proved that in studies conducted at a laboratory right there in Florida, and we're going to tell you more about that. But we proved that it's orally absorbed. Most doctors are told that oral HA cannot be absorbed. That's true if it's the regular HA. It's got to be knocked down in molecular weight. And more important, it needs some other antioxidants to be added with it. We're going to talk about one here in just a moment. But Purity Products is introducing this all-new joint formula for people that are searching for alternatives for their joint health. And, of course, this isn't a drug. It's a dietary supplement meant to, of course, support healthy joint health as we think of it.
6: If you're just tuning in, we're talking with Bill Sardi about hyaluronic acid, or HA. Now, Bill, you said recently that the HA revolution is underway. More and more people are using it. Tell us why HA is such a breakthrough, and what exactly can it do for people?
7: I think the brick and the mortar analogy is probably the best for everybody to understand it. There are bricks in our body, the cells. There's mortar in between, and the mortar is the collagen. Now, within the collagen, not the collagen itself, vitamin C mixed collagen, but within that collagen, there's a moisturizing agent that looks like Jell-O. Now, everyone knows you put some Jell-O in the refrigerator and the water separates out after a time. And that's what's happening in our body. We're losing the water-holding molecule, HA. The body is 72% water. And as we lose this, the connective tissue that connects all of our cells, that connects all of everything that we have, begins to lose its water. It separates out, and then we begin to lose the substance, the scaffolding, the support structure that holds our body together. And, of course, we begin to wrinkle. We shrivel up. We lose an inch in our height. We see the brain shrivels up and the eye and so on. All of these things occur with age. And, you know, Ponce de Leon was looking for a youth molecule, and he wanted to find it in, of course, the fountain of youth, the water. He was looking for a water fountain. The body needs water, but it has to hold it. And, of course, I want everyone to think of having something like a Jell-O type of a water balloon filled with Jell-O, or one filled with water. Which one do you want? You want the one filled with Jell-O because it's still firm but soft and cushiony. And that's the way our bodies are when we're young babies. Or even a pregnant woman is loaded with this, which is an example of how the HA is made more so at certain times of our life. But as age goes on, we're going to lose it. We're going to see the wrinkles, the thinning hair. We're going to see our joints lose their flexibility. We're just telling people that after thousands of people have tried this, if you're taking glucosamine supplements, it took 13 years for doctors to adopt glucosamine sulfate. It's a regular dietary supplement now in drugstores, health food stores. People ask me, well, why hasn't my doctor told me about hyaluronic acid? Well, it took 13 years for glucosamine. It'll be on the front page of Time magazine. It's just going to take time. And it'll get there because patients are going to take this to their doctors and point it out, as they did glucosamine. The revolution starts with patients and people that have issues and want to have healthy joints and skin and hair and eyes and want to see some of these youthful levels of HA restored in their body.
6: Now, Bill, you've written a great deal about the role of hyaluronic acid in the body's connective tissues. How does HA work in the joints and the connective tissues?
7: It's a natural cushioning agent. And, Pat, we're talking to you about between the bones. It also surrounds the nerves. There's a sciatic nerve. There's an ulnar nerve. There's a carpal tunnel nerve. All of these are going to need the special cushioning that HA can give them. There are people that tell us this stuff works. Here's Ernie writing to me, who actually teaches and plays golf in Dover, Delaware. He found this purity joint formula, and we're telling you it worked miracles for him. Why? Because purity has not only taken the HA, but they've taken a brand new substance called Hydrox that's taken from olives. Now, Pat, you notice you can put a bowl of olives on your table and a year later come back, and except for a little bit of shrinkage due to just a loss of moisture, they're very stable. They're still there. They didn't shrivel up and waste away due to fungal contamination. So there's something very strong in olives. We've known it for a long time. Dr. Roberto Crea, an Italian researcher who's now here in this country, doing some research on hydroxytyrosol extracted from olives, and found out that it does some of the same things that the molecules do that trigger, like estrogen does, the production of HA. So we began to think, why don't we combine this wonderful, strong antioxidant from olives into Purity's new HA joint formula? You know, we're getting results like we've never seen before. This is why Bill writes to us this year saying, I'm taking HA for my knees. It's done wonders for my joints. So we get these letters from people. They're unsolicited. You see, this is the kind of thing we hear. And, of course, they're astounded with this. They just can't believe it. Here's someone writing to me. This is Dr. Cal Lee saying, he looks like a man that's 30 years younger, and he says people can't even believe his level of fitness and youthful appearance. And he says, I tell you to tell him, it's just the HA formula. And, of course, he sent us pictures on the Internet how fit he looks for his age. And you're going to look a little younger because when you were young, you had a lot of this. 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It's Purity's HA joint formula. 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
6: Now, Bill, you visited this village in Japan, Yuzuri Hari, or as they call it, the Village of Long Life. Now, I understand that the people had unusually high HA levels in this village. What did you find when you met the people? Is it genetic? Is it dietary? What did you see?
7: Well, I went there again for the second time with translators, photographers, and it was easy to understand without studies, even though the town doctor there, Dr. Komori, has identified hyaluronic acid as the very reason why these people in Yuzuri Hara exhibit such youthfulness. And by the way, they have a lady there in her 90s without any aging spots in her skin, perfect skin, no wrinkles whatsoever. People living into their 80s and 90s look a lot younger, and it all became clear when we were there. Now, they grow a lot of their own vegetables and foods right there near their homes, and they have a lot of fresh foods, and sometimes they have a little extra, so they come down to the vegetable market and bring their goods there to be sold. So we were there taking pictures and interviewing people when 83-year-old Mr. Ishii came driving in on his motorcycle to deliver his vegetables to the fruit market. Pat, where do we have in the United States 83-year-olds driving their motorcycle down to the vegetable market? We don't have it. We followed him to his home where he was up on a 30-foot ladder trimming a tree. He works in the fields about 4 to 6 hours a day. And he introduced us to his neighbor who was 90 years old without a wrinkle on his face. Neither of them use reading glasses. And, of course, he works about 6 to 8 hours out in the fields every day. This was remarkable. I almost felt that I was in some sort of a place where the dinosaurs are still living or something. It was so remarkable. These people just exhibit a youthfulness, a flexibility in their joints, certainly a healthfulness that we just don't see everywhere else. In fact, it was so remarkable that the Emperor of Japan actually has visited this village. Pictures were taken there. You could see them all over the village there as they had posted them. So these are the kinds of reports that we hear.
6: Let me ask you a question here. You mentioned glucosamine, and there's another one out there that's pretty popular, MSM. How does this HA stack up against those other ones? The other ones, you have to take them for a while before you even see any results.
7: You do. And most of these are very positive dietary supplements. They certainly have lots of benefits. Glucosamine takes quite a while to kick in. MSM is a wonderful sulfur compound, and again, it's an anti-inflammatory, as are many things like fish oil and so on. These are all wonderful, but they're not dealing with the origin of the problem. The origin of the problem is the loss of cushioning in the joint, and if we can just replace this, if we can find a way to get that cushioning back, that's what we call youthfulness. That's what we had when we were young. Here's David writing to me from New York, 25 years, looking for something that would help support his lower back. And, of course, he said, I can't believe it now. He says, I can't thank you enough for this product. People have tried all the alternatives. They've searched everywhere else, Pat, and they haven't heard of hyaluronic acid.
9: Now, the reorder rates on HA sort of tell me that things are phenomenal. The product works. The study shows how. But what are the customers saying? What are they telling you? Candidly, what are they saying to Bill Sardi?
7: If the horse has come back to the trough, there must be good water there. It's amazing to me how people say, just keep sending this. It's wonderful. It changed my life. Here's Lorraine saying, I can't believe it, but I'm able to run. I love it. These are online. You can go see some of these comments. 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What am I taking? Of course you will.
9: 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Bill, let's talk a minute about how this is available. Is this a tablet, a capsule? How's it taken? Do you take it with food? How much do I need to take every day?
7: It's a capsule. You take 3 a day. You can take 6 a day the first month just to double up and get this thing really going. It's easy to take. If you're kind of concerned about it, and you're a little timid, you only want to get your toe in the water, fine. Take one or spread them out. Take 3 a day and spread them out through the day. This is what we're finding is the areas of the body, the eyes, the hair, the skin, and particularly the joints. It's been said we're all living longer and we're all going to have joint problems just due to wear and tear. So for your standard person who has wear and tear, this is the kind of thing they need for joint support. 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
7: Well, certainly when we look in the mirror, when we see, well, let's say we're twin brothers, if we're looking, one of us ages faster than the other, how do we know that? And we're looking at our hair, we're looking at our skin, how smooth it is. You're losing HA. That's what your body's telling you. Losing HA and aging are equivalent to the same thing. How do you get it back? How do you get this wonderful youth molecule? There certainly is one. Ponce de Leon was right, the fountain of youth. The body is 72% water, but it needs to be held into a cushioning gel. 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You just need to get a little bit of it back. I know the more, Pat, that I say good about this, people find it unbelievable.
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12: 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We're now broadcasting in 275 cities across America. What a great opportunity and what a privilege it is to have you listen in this morning. Thank you for a few minutes of your time. I promise we won't try to sell you anything. We're not about hustling up money. We're not trying to get you to join anything. We just want you to listen. I'm going to try to verify and identify God's plan for your life. And if I can do so, you have the privilege and the opportunity to orient and adjust to the plan. That's your choice. It's always up to you. But at least I can give you some accurate information. Not some human speculation, but accurate information from the Word of God. So it may be Saturday evening where you're listening, or it may be Sunday morning, depending on what time the show's playing in your local radio station. If this is your first time to hear The Flatline, thank you for taking time to listen. Flatline is forward line of troops, F-L-O-T. It's a military metaphor for a main line of resistance you can build in your soul by learning God's Word and living on the promises He provides in the Scripture, so that the outside sources of adversity are eliminated, and they're not eliminated, but they can be controlled so they don't turn into stress in your soul. So think about that. You can have a main line of resistance in your soul stopping the outside sources of adversity from ever becoming stress in your soul. So I assure you it's no accident you happen to catch this show this morning. My team and I have been working diligently to increase our listening audience, and I believe that this is what's going on. We're focusing on almost up to 280 radio stations, and we broadcast on 4 stations in the Philippine Islands. 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I invite you to go to the website and take a look at what we have available for you free of charge. That's Rick Hughes, H-U-G-H-E-S, Ministries, plural, .org, rickhughesministries.org. I received a call recently from a dear friend who informed me that he had an accident that caused several fractured ribs. He related to me that he had fallen off the bed of his pickup truck and he was recovering but in much pain. I had already been considering doing a show on suffering, and this confirmed to me the need to consider the subject of suffering. Yes, we're going to talk about suffering this morning. You may be suffering where you are, and you may be going through some pain and some sort of situation that's causing suffering. So think about that. We're going to talk about suffering. And again, the flat line is a military metaphor for the forward line of troops, referring to God's problem-solving advices available to you. But they're not going to do you any good if you don't learn them and use them. So we have actually put together a book for you called Christian Problem Solving that is absolutely free. But you can't get it unless you call us at 800-831-0718, 800-831-0718, and speak slowly and distinctly if we leave a message. Or you can go to the website, rickhughesministries.org, and order it from there. Okay, now let's talk about suffering. One of those 10 problem-solving devices on the flat line of your soul is called the Faith Rest Drill. Faith Rest. And it's one of the keys for handling circumstances in your life that are causing pain and suffering. Another key problem-solving device is called Rebound. And it's also a way to get relief through suffering in your life. I want you to know there are 2 categories of suffering. Suffering for blessing is one of them. You may think, well, what is that? Well, we'll talk about it. Suffering for blessing. But there is also suffering for discipline. Which one of these you're experiencing is important to understand. So let's start with suffering for blessing. In Romans 5:3, and not only that, the Apostle Paul wrote, but we also glory in our tribulations, knowing that tribulation produces perseverance, and perseverance character, and character hope. So the tribulations is suffering. We glory in our suffering because we know it's producing perseverance in us and character and hope, confidence. The word hope means confidence. In Psalm 34:19 in the Old Testament, the writer wrote, many are the sufferings or the afflictions of the righteous, but the Lord delivers him out of all of them. The word used in these passages that refer to suffering are tribulations and afflictions. I like to go to the original languages. I remind you, the Bible was not written in English. Originally, it was written in Greek, Hebrew, and Aramaic. And we don't have the original letters. We have copies from the original letters, but we put that together to come up with a Bible. And you can trust it. It is the Word of God. But we like to go back to the main words that were written at the time. And the Greek word for tribulation is the word thlipsis. Thlipsis, T-H-L-I-P-S-I-S. Thlipsis. And that refers to whatever is causing pressure or a burden in your life, something that causes distress. And so he says, we glory in our tribulations and our afflictions. And then the Hebrew word for afflictions is the word ra, R-A. And that means unpleasant circumstances that cause misery or give pain. So you can expect to have tribulations and afflictions. We can expect to have some type of suffering while we reside in these human bodies in the devil's world, especially the older you get. I understand that. As I've gotten older, I'm not a young man anymore. I used to be able to get up and go, and I got up and go, got up and went. But the good thing is, once we leave this earthly body, well, that'll be the end of all suffering for the Christian. In Revelation 21:4, verse 4, God will wipe away every tear from their eyes, and there will be no more death, no more sorrow, no more crying, no more pain, for the former things have all passed away. That means once you die and go to heaven and get a resurrection body, you won't be saddled with a sin nature body like you have now, and you won't have that suffering any longer. So throughout all eternity, you won't be in pain. You won't be sad and have to be crying. But let's start this study with the suffering of a non-Christian. I don't know if there's any non-Christians listening to me this morning. People that aren't Christian may turn me off. But a non-Christian may experience suffering both in time and in eternity. That verse I read about no more tears, no more sorrow is only for the believer. But for the unbeliever, for the non-Christian, maybe you've heard me say bad decisions limit future options. You better remember that. Bad decisions limit future options. But without Jesus Christ, there is no hope for lasting happiness. In Romans 1:28, we find these words, "And even as they did not like to retain God in their knowledge, God gave them over to a debased mind to do those things which are not fitting." That's referring to immorality as a lifestyle of lasciviousness and lust encouraged by the trends of the world. Now, we know that Satan is the god of this world, and we know he endorses and promotes debased-type thinking. In 2 Corinthians 4:4, the Bible says, "Whose mind the god of this world has blinded," that's Satan, "lest the light of the gospel of the glory of Jesus Christ, who's the image of God, should shine on them." So Satan's going to do everything he can to stop anybody from understanding the gospel. And that's the good news. That's the fact that Christ died for all of your sins, past, present, and future. No one goes to hell because they commit sins. They go to hell because they reject Christ, since he paid for all sins. God doesn't do double jeopardy. God wouldn't judge him and judge you. Your sins have been judged on the cross already. And the issue is always, what will you do with Christ? Will you believe in him and receive him as your Savior? Or will you not do so? That is the way out of the trap Satan caught you in. It is a way out. You don't have to be trapped in your sin. It's found in James 4:7. "Therefore submit to God. Resist the devil, and he will flee from you." Submitting to God means that you accept what he offers, and what he offers is forgiveness and the life everlasting. He offers eternal life. He offers a new way of living, empowered by the Holy Spirit and his word. This offer is presented in 2 Corinthians 5:17. "Therefore, if anyone is in Christ, he is a new creation. Old things have passed away. Behold, all things have become new." So you can become a new person by believing in the Lord Jesus Christ and receiving him as your Savior. That doesn't mean you won't sin anymore, but that means in God's standard, you are now brought into his family. You're adopted into the family of God through faith in the Lord Jesus Christ. And God the Holy Spirit has come to live inside of you. And God's word is going to be your playbook for life. The ultimate suffering for the non-Christian is what the Bible identifies as the lake of fire. In Revelation 20, verses 11 through 14, "Then I saw a great white throne and him who sat on it, from whose face the earth and the heavens fled away, and there was found no place for them. And I saw the dead, small and great, standing before God, and the books were opened," that's plural, "and another book," that's singular, "another book was opened, which is the book of life. And the dead were judged according to their works by the things which were written in the books. And the sea gave up the dead which were in it, and death and Hades delivered up the dead which were in them. And they were judged each one according to his works." And of course, nobody's works can equal God's righteousness. Then death and Hades were cast into the lake of fire. And this is the second death. And anyone not found written in the book of life was cast into the lake of fire. You're either going to be born twice or you're going to die twice. It's your decision. The term volitional responsibility means you have a choice. You can choose to believe in the Lord Jesus Christ and accept Him as your Savior, or you can choose to reject the Lord Jesus Christ and go your own way. It's your choice. In John 3:18, he that believeth on Him is not condemned, but he that believeth not is condemned already, because he hath not believed in the name of the only begotten Son of God. The Christian can expect suffering in his daily experience, not necessarily because of discipline, but for testing and for growth. So let's make the analogy of a sports team such as football. The number one thing I hated the most in football was conditioning. When I played football for a while at the University of Alabama, Tuscaloosa, Alabama, under Paul Bear Bryant, I hated hot two-a-day August training sessions. They were brutal. We suffered, but it was for a reason, and that was to get us ready to play in the game and so we wouldn't be worn out in the third or fourth quarter. The coaches were making winners out of us, and likewise, the Christian will endure some suffering on his way to maturity. You know, God permits His children to experience hardships, heartaches, disasters in life. And the reason is so that they can grow stronger in His Word and eventually share His own lasting happiness. But there is something called punitive suffering. Punitive suffering. And that's called divine discipline. It's a warning that you are messing up, that something's wrong in your life. Maybe you're a consistent speeder and you get a speeding ticket. What's God saying? Telling you to slow down. Telling you to pay the fine, it's punitive suffering. Paying the fine is self-induced misery. Our job is to confess the sin of ignoring the laws of the road and pay the fine. So punitive discipline is discipline when God has to correct you when you're out of line. But there's also undeserved suffering. And this is always for blessing. It's difficulty allowed by God that will test you and encourage the growing Christian. I could give you many, many illustrations of that in my own personal life, but they'd just bore you. However, I recognized eventually what God was trying to teach me. The one thing this type of suffering does is it brings you closer to God. Undeserved suffering means you didn't do anything wrong, but you're allowed to go through the test to bring you closer to God. As we advance in our spiritual life, we experience suffering, sometimes called preventative suffering. Preventative suffering. By allowing this, God insulates us from our own arrogance and challenges us to depend on His strength, which is the filling of the Holy Spirit, plus the dynamics of the Word of God. So essentially, we are put into situations that we cannot resolve on our own. Thus, we're forced to recognize our helplessness and rely on God's provisions. Another type of suffering we can experience to test our momentum spiritually is called people testing. And this is in the realm of personal relationships. So many times, Christians like yourself and myself, we're led away from the plan of God by romance or friendship. The worst thing is you becoming a slave to other people who influence your decision-making process. So when you go through this people testing to test your momentum to see if you can stay on course, see if you can keep your direction going. In 1 Peter 4, the Bible says in verse 12, "Beloved, think it not strange concerning the fiery trials which are to try you, as though something strange has happened. But rejoice, inasmuch as you are partakers of Christ's sufferings," there it is, "so that when His glory is revealed, you will be glad also with exceeding joy." So, you're going to suffer some. Punitive suffering, undeserved suffering, preventative suffering, and suffering to test your momentum. But you know, most of us manufacture our own suffering. We create it ourselves. That's a shame. Sometimes we mismanage our personal health. We don't take care of ourselves. You know, it's always a debate on what's good to eat and what's not good to eat. And every day the government tells you something, don't eat this, don't eat that, don't drink this, don't drink that. I can tell you the preacher that stands up in the pulpit and says it's a sin to do this or it's a sin to do that and then comes over to your house and eats four chickens for lunch and he's sinning. So you have to be careful about personal health. Take care of yourself. You only got one body. Don't abuse it. If you become an alcoholic or you get addicted to smoking or you get addicted to overeating, then you're not taking care of your personal health. So you mismanage your personal health, and that can create a lot of suffering. But another type is mismanaging your personal responsibilities. And that has to do with paying your bills, paying your taxes, taking care of things that need to be taken care of when you have responsibilities. If you don't handle your responsibilities, you're going to suffer, and you bring it about yourself. And then the third way we can manufacture our own suffering is through mismanaging our personal relationships. And that could have to do with friendship and our family, our children, our wife or our husband. You have to understand how to handle those personal relationships. Ephesians talks about that, where it talks about children, honor your father and your mother. Fathers, don't abuse your children. In other words, there's so much to learn about how to handle personal relationships as a Christian. How do we do that? We are to have the mind of Christ. We're to think like Christ thought. So the suffering that we create by not handling these types of responsibilities can be mental suffering. It can cause you to have anxiety. It can cause you to have depression. You can even become schizophrenic. But that's not how God intends for you to live. In John 10:10, the thief cometh not but to steal and to kill and to destroy. Jesus said, I'm come that they might have life and they could have it more abundantly. His plan for you is to have a wonderful life. The Greek word for abundant is periso, and it means a life full of advantage, superfluous, meaning more than enough. So the Lord Jesus Christ wants you to have an abundant life, a wonderful life. There's one final type of suffering the mature believer might face, and that's called evidence testing. Evidence testing. That's like when you go to the witness stand and someone examines your testimony. Job experienced this in the book of Job. Listen to this description in Job 1:8. And the Lord said unto Satan, Have you considered my servant Job? There are none like him in the earth. Perfect and upright man, one that fears God and turneth away from evil. The devil sought to prove that Job would not stay faithful to God if God removed all the blessings he had blessed him with. And so the blessing he wanted to take away. The evidence testing is Satan's attempt to discredit your testimony by putting you on the witness stand and cross-examining you. He instigates suffering in an attempt to turn you away from God. Our Lord Jesus Christ was cross-examined in Matthew 4. You can read about it. After 40 days of fasting in Matthew 4:1-4, Satan came and tested him in evidence testing. The minute you start to complain about how unfair you're being treated, you begin to take your eyes off of God's provisions and focus on yourself. So before we close, let's review these simple principles again. Physical suffering plays an important part in the Christian's life. Physical suffering can be physically restraint in the believer's life, or it can be a test that propels you to keep advancing spiritually. Again, physical suffering can be a physical restraint in the believer's life, or it can be a test that propels you to keep advancing spiritually. At the point of suffering, we must respond by thinking. Thinking what? Thinking Scripture. And that's what empowers the faith rest drill, standing on the promises of God. We must not react to our suffering by getting full of self-pity or bitter against God for what we're going through. And you must understand that suffering can be used by God to warn you of unconfessed sin in your life. It's His way of waking us up before we blow our own self up, self-destruct. Listen to Hebrews 12:5. And you have forgotten the exhortation which speaketh unto you as unto the children. My son, despise thou not the chastening of the Lord, nor faint when you are rebuked of Him. We know if you are a child of God and you step out of line, you allow sin to permeate your life and get involved in your life, and you don't confess that sin, you don't get rid of that sin, then you're going to suffer. It's called divine discipline. God will put the hammer down. Sometimes He warns you. Sometimes He takes you out behind the woodshed to give you a little harsh discipline. And sometimes He just says, it's all over for you. It's time for you to come home. You're wasting my time. That's called the sin of the death. So we don't need to forget Hebrews 12:5. You read it. Write it down and read it. Have you forgotten the exhortation which speaketh unto you as unto children? Do not despise the chastening of the Lord, discipline of the Lord. And don't faint when you are rebuked by Him. In 1 Corinthians 10:13, the Bible tells us this. No testing has overtaken you, but is such as common to man. Moreover, God is faithful, and He will not permit you to be tested beyond what you're able, in other words, capable of handling. But with that testing, He will provide a way out, so that you may be able to endure it. And the principle is this, that God never, ever gives us more suffering than we can handle. So what God does not remove, He intends for us to bear, to endure, to handle, and to solve. That's the main thing, to solve it with Scripture and with God's grace. In 2 Corinthians 12:9, and He said unto me, My grace is sufficient for these, for My strength is made perfect in weakness. Most gladly, therefore, would I rather glory in my suffering, that the power of Christ may rest on me. That's Paul the Apostle, after he had gone to God and asked Him to remove his suffering. And God said, no, I'm not going to take it away. My grace is sufficient to handle your suffering. And so he said, my strength is made perfect in my weakness. So he recognized that God was not punishing him, but God was making him stronger through the suffering. And his response was, most gladly will I rather glory in my sufferings, in order that the power of Christ could rest on me. We must take responsibility for every decision that we make. We must never blame other people for our misery and our suffering. Our associations, our activities, our motives, all of those things can lead us into suffering. So if you're suffering today, would you take a moment to consider what I've taught you this morning? Would you consider why you're suffering? Is it punitive discipline? Is God trying to convince you to correct your course in life before you self-destruct? Or is it suffering for blessing? Is God trying to teach you something that would be a greater test to come down the road to advance you spiritually by following Jesus Christ? There's a reason why you suffer. In 1 Peter 2:21, for even hereunto were you called, because Christ also suffered for us, leaving us an example that we should follow in His steps. Yes, the Lord Jesus Christ suffered on the cross. He paid the penalty for our sin. He who knew no sin was made sin for us, so that we might be made the righteousness of God by means of Him. He suffered for us, and He left us an example, so that we can follow in His steps, so that we can think like He thought, so that we can live like He lived, so that we can be a reflection of Jesus Christ to those that we know and those that come in contact with us. They can see the love of Christ in us. They can see how we love them and how we reflect God's love by giving them the gospel, the good news of the Lord Jesus Christ. Well, I hope you've been listening this morning. There's several pages of notes I wanted to go over with you about suffering. Why do we suffer? If you'd like to have a copy of this message, you can always contact us at 800-831-0 0718. 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Christian Problem Solving deals with those 10 problem-solving devices that we all need to understand. So thank you for these few moments of your time. I hope you come back next week, same time, same place. Until then, this is your host, Rick Hughes, saying thank you for listening to The Flatline.

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3: National Guard Brigadier General Thaddeus Finneran explained to Fox News how the Guard works with local authorities to help mitigate damage and rescue people.
4: Our National Guard is uniquely prepared with aviation assets, with high water vehicles, with military trucks and vehicles that we can get out and around into those toughest hit communities and make sure that we're there to help deliver commodities, to provide search and rescue, and to evacuate members if needed.
3: Officials are warning residents to stay away from floodwaters and downed power lines. Ahead of the midterms, President Trump has been out stumping for GOP candidates at a rally in Clarksville, Tennessee yesterday. He highlighted his administration's efforts to reduce violent crime.
5: In less than 2 years, we achieved the largest drop in violent crime ever recorded in the history of our country.
3: According to recent Fox News polls, crime remains a major concern for Americans of both parties. 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
3: The latest attack on the international airport in Saudi Arabia's capital of Riyadh killed 12 people, including an American. The attack also injured over 300 people. Fox's Molly Line has reaction from Washington, D.C.
8: President Trump says he's weighing whether the U.S. military should join Saudi Arabia's strikes on Yemen's Houthi rebels. This after a major airport in Riyadh was attacked. Officials say at least 12 people were killed, including an American. More than 300 others were hurt. It's the third attack on the airport this week. The Iran-backed Houthis claimed the two earlier attacks. Saudi and Yemeni forces have been waging a very fierce battle with the group for weeks. Allies say they have retaken the vital Bab el-Mandeb Strait.
3: A Saudi-led coalition blames Iran-backed Houthi rebels in Yemen. Police have arrested a suspected gunman who allegedly targeted Philadelphia officers early yesterday morning, killing one of them, a 40-year-old father of two. Fox's Chanley Painter has more.
9: The authorities say 35-year-old Eric Lewis opened fire on them early Saturday morning. Officer Shane Sieber was shot three times. He died at the hospital. The other officer was shot 12 times. He remains hospitalized. Officials say Lewis fired at nearly a dozen other officers. None were hit.

0: He was captured after climbing up a tree.
1: Philadelphia District Attorney Larry Krasner said his office intends to file approximately 80 charges against Lewis, including murder and attempted murder. The Cleveland Guardians beat the Chicago White Sox 2-0 in Game 5 to advance to the ALCS. The Guardians pitching staff struck out a postseason record 21 batters in the game. They'll take on the Tampa Bay Rays in Game 1 Monday night. The NLCS matchup between the Dodgers and Brewers gets underway tonight at 8 p.m. Eastern. I'm Pam Puso, Fox News.
2: In Virginia, drivers dealing with the accident along the outer loop between Georgetown Pike and the toll road. Reportedly two lanes blocked. Traffic does get by easily at this time. Southbound along 395 as you move past Glebe Road. Some heavy volume there, obviously associated with the Army 10-miler. Now, speaking of which, there are parts of D.C. and Arlington that have road closures and parking restrictions already in place to accommodate the Army 10-miler. Looking good on the Beltway at this time, both in Virginia and Maryland. Now, from GarageDoorRepair.com, here is the WMAL Weather Channel forecast.
3: The remnants of Hurricane Isaias will lead to windy and wet conditions to wrap up this weekend with showers and thunderstorms at a high of 71 as winds gust out of the east. More rain tonight down to 62. Showers will exit early tomorrow with an afternoon high of 72. I'm Jeff Marr from the Weather Channel on WMAL.
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6: Welcome back to Purity Products Radio. I am your host, Steve Summers. Before we jump in today, let me take a step back because I remember this conversation like it was yesterday. I was talking to Dr. Neil Levin just a few years ago, and I asked him, I said, Dr. Levin, if you were stuck on a desert island, what key nutrients would you take? Because, you know, it's confusing for us. There are so many vitamins out there. What is the most important one? If you're like me, I don't want to take 10 to 20 pills a day. I just don't. So anyway, Dr. Levin said, Steve, we're working on this. A few years went by, and folks, here we are today. And on the show to talk with us about that, Dr. Neil Levin is here. He's a chiropractor, nutritionist, and high-level advisor to Purity Products. Dr. Levin, I remember that conversation. I do. Welcome back to the show.
7: You know, that's funny. I remember that conversation as well, and you weren't the only one who had asked me that. I've had so many patients over the years ask me just about that. Doc, you know, if you were stuck on a desert island and you could only have one thing, what would it be? Or, Doc, I don't want to take... I'm giving them five or six formulas. Doc, I just want one thing. And this super pill is the answer to that question. I brought that question back to Purity Products and I said, look, this is getting unruly. I mean, I'm giving my patients a multi. I'm giving them fish oil and krill oil. If they're over 45, they need the CoQ10. Mm-hmm. All the multis are underpowered in terms of vitamin D. So I'm giving them vitamin D. The B12s and all these multis are wrong. Folks over 50, 60 can't absorb it. I'm giving them a B12.
6: Right.
7: And it was getting that they're walking out of here with a bag of pills and they're rolling their eyes at me. So I said to Purity, I'm like, guys, we got to come up with one super formula is what I called it. And they came back. It took them about a year to do it.
6: Wow.
7: And they came back with the super pill. And this is the answer. This is your krill oil. It's your fish oil. It's your CoQ10. This has got as much lutein, Steve, as an eye formula, a full 10 milligrams of a very high-end lutein. It's got the astaxanthin for the eyes. Wow. See, there's 2,000 international units of vitamin D. This has got the right B12 for folks in their 50s, 60s, 70s to give them that energy that they want. This is the answer. If you're only going to take one thing, hands down, the super pill is it.
6: Well, I remember the conversation very well. And to be fair, it had to have been one of those ding light bulb moments, right? I mean, this is actually huge because there is no other multivitamin on the market, at least I know of, that does this.
7: Yeah, there is none. And, you know, it's like, what do you need to take? Let's check the boxes. What do people have to take? You have to take an omega-3, whether it's fish oil or krill oil.
6: Check.
7: I like both because that's just critical for brain health and heart health, visual health. It makes your skin look great. It makes all the cells of the body work effectively. According to a recent study, 98% of us are low in omega-3s. You must take an omega-3. That's right in here. You have to take vitamin D. If you're above Atlanta, let's say, you have to take vitamin D because for the whole winter, you're not making any. And then if you slather on the sunscreen in the summer, you're still not making any. And vitamin D is critical for everything. It signals to a tenth of the human genome. It's important for muscle health, eye health, immune health, brain health, happy mood. You want to feel good? It's your vitamin D. You got to get that in there. The average Multi Steve is going to give you 400 international units. That's a joke. The Super Pill has a full 2,000 international units.
6: That's huge.
7: Of vitamin D.
6: That's huge.
7: A meaningful dose.
6: Yeah.
7: And the list goes on and on. It's 100 milligrams of CoQ10. It's the right B12. So what I hear from my patients, that let's say they come in on a Monday and they're, you know, have some neck pain or back pain. I want to see them again later in the week. They come in and they're like, wow, doc, this makes a difference. This isn't like a regular multi where you take it and you hope it's going to work.
6: Right.
7: This is like, wow, I feel better. Once people start on the Super Pill, this is just something they get over and over and over.
6: Well, the way I view this, this is kind of a next generation new frontier of supplementation. It's where one simple pill that you have in your Elite Multi that you're talking about, an Elite Omega-3, you said, with krill oil and fish oil, and then you augment that with the cellular energizers like Coenzyme Q10, talked about astaxanthin and lutein for the eyes and skin, and even ginkgo, which I don't think you mentioned, for brain health. Now, that is a great idea right there, because we get a little bit older, things slow down. Ginkgo is great for brain health. I mean, does this all surprise you that it's never been done before?
7: You know, I've always been surprised that it hasn't been done before, but, you know, I don't get involved in the intrinsics, but when I talk to Jan over there at Purity, Jason over there, you know, this took them over a year to put together, because to get everything stabilized, because with the fish oil and the krill oil and then the multi, to make everything work just right wasn't easy. But then the benefits are so great. Let's go to this recent study. This is a recent large randomized study. This is on multivitamins.
6: This would be interesting.
7: Let me tell you something. The multivitamin they used isn't half the multi we're talking about right now. So this is a randomized, double-blind, placebo-controlled study performed by researchers, Steve, from Wake Forest University School of Medicine in collaboration with Brigham and Women's Hospital in Boston. That's an affiliate of Harvard. So very high-end study. 2,262 older men and women, average age 72. This was published in September 2022, so very recent.
6: Yeah.
7: What the researchers found was nothing less than shocking. They did the study over 3 years. They gave them cognitive tests at baseline. So that's thinking tests. How is this person thinking? Okay. Everybody was normal cognitively when the test began.
6: Mm-hmm.
7: Now, 3 years later, they redid the cognitive test. Some were on placebo, of course. Some were on the multi. The multivitamin slowed cognitive decline, Steve, by 60%.
6: No way.
7: You would have thought this would have been trumpeted from the hilltops, but you know what? The media, they love to come out and pan vitamins. So, God forbid, a study comes out that doesn't show the vitamin did an amazing job. That's big headlines. Yeah. But this is major, and it's from Harvard. It's from Wake Forest, Brigham Young Hospital. It cut down cognitive decline by 60%. So that's just outstanding.
6: That's
7: Let me
6: amazing.
7: Tell you something. The multi we're talking about here, the Super Pill, is order of magnitudes better. You know, just the nutrients are better. So you asked me about ginkgo before.
6: Yeah.
7: So when you combine a multi with ginkgo biloba, which has wonderful support for the brain, along with krill oil and fish oil, incredible support for the brain, B vitamins, so important for the brain. And then you add our elite lutein, which has tons of brain benefits, along with skin benefits and eye benefits, this becomes just an outstanding brain formula on top of it being great for the heart and energy. The first thing people are going to notice is energy. But this is going to work. This is protecting your brain. We all want to age gracefully. The Super Pill is going to help you do just that.
6: You mentioned something a while ago, why it took a year to develop this. Purity Products has been around for 25 plus years now, so they don't do anything halfway. I mean, you put the components together. You want to make sure that it works. And when it does, you want to tell people about it. Just like the Super Pill, it can deliver a multiple mode of action that goes way beyond just a basic multivitamin. And it boils down to what you like to call a difference maker in nutritional technologies. If you can, explain the savings here and why this is so advanced. Because I know savings is so important for so many people out there.
7: Wow, that is like such a great point. Because, you know, people used to complain about the sheer amount of stuff I would give them, right? They're also rolling their eyes at my receptionist when she gives them the number for the cost of it. Because if you're talking about, if you go out and buy a very top quality multivitamin, and then you're going to get some krill oil and some fish oil, and you're going to get CoQ10, and the top selling CoQ10 brand is 100 milligrams. We have 100 milligrams right here.
6: Mm-hmm.
7: You're going to get an eye formula with 10 milligrams of a very good lutein, and you're going to get a vitamin D formula and maybe a high-end B12.
6: Yeah.
7: I don't see you doing it for less than $200. And you know, the fact that since you're bringing up money, the fact that Purity is letting folks try a full 1 month supply of this for $9.95. I mean, that is really, you know why they do it, Steve?
6: Why?
7: Because they want people to try it. They know this is a superior product. Once people see, wow, this is really a lot better than what I was taking, they're going to want to continue.
6: You know, I think this is a good time to clarify how Purity can claim things like better joint comfort in just 7 days with the Purity Super Pill. Because, hey, let's be honest here. I mean, you can't get this benefit from a regular multi out there. It just doesn't exist. Characterize why adding the omega-3s to Purity Super Pill really leverages the science of these omega-3s from krill to reduce joint pain from exercise and activity in just 7 days.
7: This is a great study. This is double-blind, placebo-controlled out of the Journal of the American College of Nutrition. And Steve, this was done on only 300 milligrams of krill oil. It was a high-end krill oil, but it's 300 milligrams. Mm-hmm. We use 500 milligrams of krill oil, and we use something called phospho-boost krill oil. So what have they done here? They've taken out more of the sea salts, and by doing that, they concentrate up the omega-3s and the phospholipids. And this is a really, really good krill oil. So you're going to get this benefit and then some. So in this study, in just 7 days, the folks that had knee discomfort, and I think these folks, if I remember correctly, were in their 50s. In just 7 days, Steve, they were 28% more comfortable.
6: Wow.
7: They didn't do anything different. They weren't exercising or using PT or taking NSAIDs. They added krill oil.
6: Right.
7: In 30 days, they were 38% more comfortable. Now, researchers didn't stop there. They checked their joint flexibility, their joint functionality, all improved. On top of that, they measured something called C-reactive protein, which is a marker of inflammation. And we want to see that go down. And in this study, the folks on krill oil, C-reactive protein moved nicely in the right direction, showing that not only were people more comfortable, more functional, but their blood levels of this substance, C-reactive protein, were improved. So all around, tremendous benefit. This happened in 7 days. So I can say unequivocally that if you have joint discomfort, especially knee joint discomfort, because that's what this study was on, this krill oil seems to work just wonderful for making people more comfortable. So if you get this Purity Super Pill and you have the common aches and pains that come along with aging or overuse or being a weekend warrior, once you start to use this for about 7 days, you should feel more comfortable.
6: Well, this is a win-win, because if you take something and it's going to make you feel better, going to make your joints feel better, you're going to want to exercise and have more activity on top of that. So
7: that's universal. Yeah, when I'm a chiropractor, so I see that all the time. They come in here, they're complaining, I can't exercise, I can't play golf, I can't play tennis, hiking's not comfortable anymore, I can't play with grandkids, everything hurts. And I start adjusting them, and once they feel better, they get back to doing the things they want to do. So yes, any therapy, any intervention that's going to help folks feel more comfortable tends to make them happier. And when you're happier and you're more comfortable, what do? You want to get back to your life, whether it's tennis or golf or hiking or playing with the grandkids or shopping or just doing more things.
6: And I think, Dr. Levin, this is a perfect time to remind our listeners about the great news here in this special offer. 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I'll give out that number here in just a couple of minutes. Let's bring Dr. Neil Levin back online here with us. And as you're talking, I'm sitting here hearing this cash register going off. If I was to go out and swallow all 15 to 20 vitamin pills a day with somewhere between $200 and $300 a month, you've gone through this whole litany of things. But one of the things that you haven't mentioned just yet, you've checked off literally all of the boxes here, but you insisted that Purity include 100 milligrams of coenzyme Q10 in this formula. Now, that's for energy, right?
7: Yeah. Now, if you go to the average, I don't know, big box store, club store, the best-selling CoQ10 has 100 milligrams of CoQ10. That's a good amount of CoQ10. Mm-hmm. So we have 100 milligrams of CoQ10. Now, why is CoQ10 important anyway? 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
6: Okay.
7: When you eat some food, whether it's fat, carbohydrates, protein, the body takes those, it absorbs them, it brings them to the cells. Once in the cells, it gets into the mitochondria, and those are your little blast furnaces. That's where you turn food into cellular energy. Well, one of the linchpins to turn food into cellular energy is CoQ10. Mm-hmm. You need lots of CoQ10 to effectively make your food into cellular energy. Now, when you were 20, Steve, you made oodles of CoQ10. By the time you're 70, that number is cut in half. So when you look at a 70-year-old, they're not really moving like a 20-year-old, right? So but the question becomes, can you, by orally ingesting CoQ10 in supplement form, bump your levels back up? And the answer is yes. But CoQ10, it's absorbable, but when you take it with krill oil, it goes up. So maybe 4 or 5 times better absorbed.
6: Nice.
7: And that's what we have it. We have in this krill oil, fish oil matrix. Now, one other point in CoQ10, for those out there listening that take a statin drug, and you know, a ton of folks over 50 are on statins. They're one of the best-selling drugs out there, and we're not going to pass judgment on statins here, but the point is, if you're using a statin to lower your cholesterol because your doctor told you to, one of the side effects of statins is myalgias, is muscle pain, is discomfort. I see this all the time as a chiropractor. Mm-hmm. Folks come in and they tell me about that. It's widely held belief is that one of the reasons people get these myalgias, these muscle aches and pains from statins, is because it lowers your CoQ10 even more. So if you're taking a statin, it's going to lower your CoQ10. So if you're on statins, you absolutely want a multi that has CoQ10. You want to get that CoQ10 in there. The point is, isn't it nice to know when you're taking the super pill, this also becomes your CoQ10 formula in a very absorbable omega-3 matrix.
6: Exactly. And I'm so glad you addressed that, because the energy factor in this is so vitally important. If you just join us, we're talking to Dr. Neil Levin with Purity Products. You know, one of the many ingredients in here that is a clinically validated nutrient is called lutein. So, I mean, when you consider how much is in the Purity Super Pill multivitamin, Dr. Levin, Purity Super Pill, I would say, 40 times more here? Is that right? That's a big deal.
7: It's funny that you say that, because I was just looking at the supplement facts panel on the leading multi just now when you started asking me this question.
6: Mm-hmm.
7: And they have 0.25 milligram.
6: Wow.
7: We have 10 milligrams.
6: 10.
7: So yes, that's 40 times. That's the difference.
6: Huge.
7: So we have 40 times more lutein, and it's a very special lutein. It's called LuteMax 2020. Lots and lots of studies. Yes, it comes from marigold flowers. Mm-hmm. Yes, it's clinically tested. It's a top lutein in terms of research. And the research is plain. The benefits for vision are amazing. So LuteMax 2020 improves contrast sensitivity. It improves glare threshold. So if you're driving at night and you know that glare that can hit you in the eyes, that bothersome glare,
6: oh, yeah.
7: This protects the eyes. It protects the eyes from blue light. Blue light is a very big problem. Like if you're looking at your computer, like I am right now, mm-hmm. It's shining blue light in your eyes. Your cell phone, when you're outside, you get a lot of blue. You've heard of blue blockers.
6: Yes.
7: Those sunglasses, one of the things they do is block blue light. too much blue light puts the kibosh on your sleep. So you're watching some TV or you're playing on your computer or your worst case scenario, you're bringing your cell phone to bed with you and looking at that, that's going to trash your melatonin and make it hard to sleep. Yep. Well, if you have enough lutein, it's almost like an internal blue blocker. It's protecting you from blue light. You take lutein and it helps, makes your skin look beautiful. So yeah, this formula is just amazing. It's just three pills. They're soft gels, so they slide right down, easy to swallow, and you're getting a month supply from Purity for $9.95.
6: Dr. Neil Levin, let's have some fun here. I want to go to the mailbag. 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We're going to do it in rapid-fire question format, so it's going to be super quick. 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Is the super pill easy to take?
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6: Does the super pill have enough vitamin D? 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
6: All right, I have issues with my knees and my joints. Can the super pill help that?
7: In 7 days, Steve, we went over it a little while ago, American College of Clinical Nutrition. 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In 30 days, they were 38% more comfortable. So yeah, knees, I found in my practice, this is the kind of formula that just pretty much is very joint friendly.
6: All right, considering what we know about Purity Super Pill here, do you have any testimonials that you can share?
7: Oh yeah, this guy's got a fun name, Bebop from Lehigh Valley, Pennsylvania. He's in the age 55 to 64 bracket, rates at 5 stars. He says, best multi. I'm so happy switching to the Purity Super Pill.
6: Wow.
7: Good mix of vitamins, krill and fish oil and CoQ10. Easy to take. I feel better after just a couple of weeks.
6: Give me another one.
7: One nickname, April from Mesa, Arizona. She says, amazing. I'm 65 years old. I feel like I'm in my 30s. People say I look like I'm in my 40s. The Super Pill makes me feel amazing. I love all the Purity products.
6: All right, one more.
7: Here. Sean T. He says, so much in one pill, excellent quality. It's easier to take just one pill instead of several. Definitely a plus. I don't have time to count out pills every day, every week. Take one of these and you're good to go. I could tell an immediate difference while on this product. More energy, less health issues. Highly recommend. I have a few more here, but we can leave it there because I can tell you firsthand, my patients love this product. This is vitamin taking made easy. If you hate having all those bottles, if you hate taking 15 or 20 pills, this is your omega-3, your multivitamin, your vitamin D, your CoQ10, your I formula, your D formula, your B12 formula, all rolled into one. Amazing value, easy to take, very, very high end. So yeah, this is one of those, once people start on this, they want to continue. This is a great nutrient. And again, for $9.95, absolutely give this a try.
6: Dr. Neil Levin, we've run out of time. I better go and give out that number.
7: Time always flies by, Steve. Thanks for having me.
6: All right, I've got some great news. 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
4: The preceding program was paid for by its sponsors, who are solely responsible for its content. 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
2: In Virginia, it looks like we have an accident along the inner loop at Arlington Boulevard, Route 50. I believe two lanes are blocked. Traffic appears to be getting by easily at this time. Southbound 395, some heavy traffic as you approach Glebe Road. Now, of course, there are plenty of road closures and parking restrictions in place in and around Arlington, Roslyn, Crystal City, as well as parts of D.C. to accommodate this morning's Army 10-miler. Right now, no issues reported on the Maryland Beltway. Now from GarageDoorRepair.com, here is the WMAL Weather Channel forecast.
3: The remnants of Hurricane Isaias will lead to windy and wet conditions to wrap up this weekend with showers and thunderstorms at a high of 71 as winds gust out of the east. More rain tonight down to 62. Showers will exit early tomorrow with an afternoon high of 72. I'm Jeff Marr from the Weather Channel on WMAL.
8: How did I lose weight? And I did. Lean, right here. I did. I love this stuff. Listen, Brickhouse Nutrition been with me for a long time. So chatting with Miles. I'm up at like 235. True story. I never minded being 235, but you know what minded? My knees that were falling apart and my back. I'm like, I don't know what, before I started really lifting, probably about 190. So 235 was a lot. I said, I got to lose some LBs, Miles. He said, Dan, we're going to sic our team of docs and researchers on it, and we're going to get you a really good product because I don't want to take a lot of these needles and stuff. You know what he did? He got lean. He got lean. 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
9: 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I'm your host, Mark Larson. Thank you for tuning in. A great show ahead for you, so stay tuned. But before we begin, I'd like you to put on your thinking cap, all right? Can you name this nutrient? Now, nutritionists love it, because clinical research shows it fights fatigue while promoting muscle strength and endurance. By one antioxidant measurement, it's 6,000 times more powerful than vitamin C. It's 800 times stronger than CoQ10. It can improve your depth perception. And millions of people in Japan use it every day to fight wrinkles and fine lines from the inside out. So what is it? What nutrient are we talking about? Well, Sherry Torkos is here to reveal the secret. She's a practicing pharmacist and author. She's written more than a dozen books on health, including the Canadian Encyclopedia of Natural Medicine. Welcome to the program, Sherry Torkos. Good to have you here.
10: Hey there, Mark. Thanks so much for having me. This secret nutrient that we're going to be talking about is called astaxanthin. Mm-hmm. And Reader's Digest, they featured it brilliantly in an article called The Latest It Antioxidant. Astaxanthin is a fountain of youth. As you mentioned, very popular in Japan, used mainstream for promoting beauty from within as a capsule. But here in North America, people just aren't as familiar with it. But listen to this. It has 60 human studies validating its efficacy. As a pharmacist, this really caught my attention. And this nutrient is not something that you can get enough of in diet. It's found in salmon, but you'd really have to eat a lot of salmon, like 5 pounds, just to get a good daily dose.
9: Well, so as much as I love salmon, but I'm not going that far. Sherry, I didn't know that there were 60-plus human clinical studies in this specific natural form of astaxanthin that happens to be in Purity's Asta FX formula. Talked about Japan. Now, this is a capsule. This particular astaxanthin is all the rage for skin health, as they've been finding in Japan. Very, very interesting on so many fronts here, right?
10: Yeah, for sure. I mean, astaxanthin at just a 4 milligram dose, and that's the clinical dose that is in Purity's AstaFX formula, It's clinically tested and shown to fight fine lines and wrinkles from the inside, and millions in Asia take it daily just for that. And I don't want to get too technical here, but just one human study that I'd like to mention to back up these benefits. They used the exact same dose and the type of astaxanthin that's in Purity's product, and they discovered significant benefits for skin hydration, skin texture, smoothness, elasticity, reduction of skin spots, and there was even a reduction of redness and an improvement in the evenness of skin tone. So we're talking about big beauty benefits, and it works from the inside out, which is fabulous. Men love it, women love it, and it's really catching on here in North America.
9: It sure is. It's a really impressive list of clinical benefits for beautifying skin from the inside out. No wonder they love it there in Japan, and now we're learning about it here. But Sherry, I know you like to say the wrinkle-reducing benefits and the skin tone benefits are just part of this. That's just kind of the cherry on the top. What do you mean by this?
10: Well, you know, I talk to a lot of people in the pharmacy every week. So I work as a pharmacist, and I also get a lot of friends and family and colleagues asking me about their health. And many people are, you know, in their 50s, 60s, 70s, and they really like the idea of a supplement that can help to improve the appearance of their skin. I mean, we all want beautiful, youthful skin. But for most people, this really isn't the key benefit. What's at the top of the list when you ask people, like, what do they most want to achieve in their health and their wellness? They want something that will help to promote muscle strength. And they want stamina. They want to be able to do the activities they enjoy, golf, tennis, hiking, playing with their kids and grandkids. And this is actually patented for muscle strength. You know, people want energy to fight fatigue. They want to feel sharp. They're also concerned about their vision. They want to keep their eyes healthy. People are concerned about heart health, circulation, immunity. Right. All of these areas, really, we're talking about staying healthy from the inside out. So, you know, when you think of it, the skin benefits are compelling, but to me, it's really just the cherry on the top.
9: Yeah, well, Sherry, you were saying that astaxanthin helps with endurance and performance against salmon loaded with astaxanthin. They perform these amazing feats of endurance. Astaxanthin is also found in high levels in the eyes of seagulls. Now, that's interesting. Humans bike faster when they supplement with a specific form of astaxanthin. So is there a common denominator in all of this, these kinds of bits of information?
10: Well, the research here is really clear. Astaxanthin is a molecule that fuels healthy performance, energy, stamina, strength. That's what we see in nature, and that's what we see in humans, too. It's like if you're getting older and you want an edge for strength, for energy, for youthful skin, to fight wrinkles from the inside out, but also to promote endurance and healthy vision, this is what you take. You take this AstaFX formula with a clinical dose of the right type of astaxanthin, and you really feel it. By one measure of antioxidant activity called singlet oxygen quenching activity, astaxanthin is 800 times stronger than CoQ10. And this was published in 2007 in a journal called Carotenoid Science. Another study found that astaxanthin is 6,000 times stronger than vitamin C as an antioxidant, again, in its singlet oxygen scavenging capacity. So it's incredible.
9: Well, I know Purity has a free bottle of VastaFX, just two little liquid capsules a day. That's all you need. And we're going to give out a special 800 number in just a moment for our listeners to take advantage of the free bottle offer. But before we do that, Sherry, Purity uses this natural form of astaxanthin, not that synthetic, cheaper form like you find out there in the market. This is really important as well, correct?
10: Yeah, you definitely need to do your homework when choosing supplements. And that's what I did. AstaFX uses 4 milligrams of the world's most clinically researched natural form of astaxanthin called Astareal.
9: Sherry Tarkos, pharmacist and author, is with us here on the program. Sherry, we learned today that astaxanthin is 6,000 times more powerful by this one measurement of antioxidant activity when compared to vitamin C. This AstaFX has so much power. Purity has something like 100 plus unsolicited testimonials on their website, and I found a couple that I especially enjoy. If I could read a couple of those, I think this is very interesting, if it's okay with you.
10: Sure. I think it's great to share feedback from people that are really taking the product.
9: Yeah, here's one from Ava in Texas. She gives AstaFX 5 stars, and she writes, quote, "After taking AstaFX, my son was visiting us and said, 'Mom, you look youthful. I'm a Purity Products customer for the last 3 years and will never go back.'" That's from Ava. Here's one from Nina in Ottawa, Ontario. She's in the age group 45 to 54, gives another 5-star review. She says this, quote, "Since taking AstaFX, I've felt so much better. My energy level, I would say, has gone from a 3 to a 10. How about that? She says, "So I feel energized whenever taking. My husband even noticed I no longer complain about housework. Well, I've talked about this amazing product to all my family and friends. I'm sure they see how well I look because I feel great from the inside out. I've even noticed my skin appears healthier, too. I feel like a fountain of youth." Now, that's pretty good stuff from actual customers who've been trying AstaFX. And, Sherry, you mentioned before we started the show, you've been taking this product for yourself. And I know, knowing you for some time, it's worked very well for you, hasn't it?
10: It has. You know, I've been taking it for about 2 years now, and people are often surprised to hear that I'm 50. They tell me that I look more like I'm 35, which is nice to hear.
9: Yep.
10: I do eat healthy. I exercise regularly, but I'm also a strong believer in the benefits of taking research-based supplements. And I take AstaFX every day to stay strong, healthy, to keep my energy levels up, and for my skin. I mean, I want to do everything I can to stay youthful and to keep my body sharp and also to prevent some of those issues that can arise as we age.
9: Great information with Sherry Tarkos. 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We'll give you the number and the special offer again at the end of the show in a few minutes, but lots of cover today. We'll get back to it here with Sherry Tarkos. Can you share with us a quick study or two to sort of back this up, highlight the science behind the elite astaxanthin that's found in AstaFX? Because I know there are, what, dozens and dozens of studies. Maybe you can pull out and highlight a couple of your favorites.
10: Yeah, for sure. So Dr. Mark Miller, he's a PhD, a biomedical researcher, he explains it well. And he's talking here about how free radicals compromise and undermine function and cellular performance in the body. He says astaxanthin is simply superb at negating this, as evidenced by clinical trials showing improved performance and accelerated recovery. In fact, research published in the Journal of Medicine and Science in Sports and Exercise found that those who took 4 milligrams of astaxanthin daily over 28 days scored better cycling times with greater output than those who did not take it. So they biked faster.
9: Mm-hmm.
10: I mean, remember this. Astaxanthin is one of the few fat-soluble antioxidants that can actually neutralize free radicals even at the site of the mitochondrial membrane. It's like cellular body armor protecting your cells, your joints, blood vessels, brain, heart, and organs on many levels.
9: That is impressive on so many levels. So much great information there. And I know this astaxanthin has about a dozen patents, too. I'm looking here. I see there's a patent for promoting eye health and reducing eye fatigue. There's a patent for inhibiting the expression of cytokines in cells, and a patent, get this, on composition for body fat reduction. There's one for improving muscle atrophy in older adults. Sherry, I'd like to be a little bit of a skeptic here. How can this one simple nutrient magically do all of this? How can this AstaFX give us so many benefits? I mean, really?
10: Yeah, I know. It sounds amazing, too good to be true, but it really is true. Many of the studies that I'm referencing here, they're available on PubMed. These are reputable clinical studies conducted by leading researchers around the world that really back the benefits of astaxanthin. By the way, muscle output is better with astaxanthin, too. And this comes from astaxanthin research published in the International Journal of Sports Nutrition, November 2011. This was another study done with cyclists. They took 4 milligrams of astaxanthin. It was a small study, but very positive, showing that cyclists improved their trial time by 2 minutes in a 20-kilometer bike race. I mean, that's a meaningful improvement in a race like this. And the researchers said that they also burned fat more efficiently, which makes sense. Based on this research, Purity can actually make the claim that AstaFX will promote and improve power output in your muscles. I mean, I tell people, AstaFX in, strength and power out. It's transformative if you like energy. And this was found in other studies too, like one that looked at hand grip strength.
9: Oh, so much great information. Now, Sherry, I want to share a couple more testimonials that caught my attention out of so many right there on the Purity website. Again, these are unsolicited. These are from real people. Here's one from Rick. He's a male, age 55 to 64, lives in Naples, Florida. He writes this: what a great product AstaFX has been for me. After starting taking AstaFX, my workout and strength has increased as if I were in my 20s again. And I've only been on AstaFX for 2 months now. Can't wait to see the long-term effect. I look forward to taking AstaFX every morning for my afternoon workouts. I'll be taking this product for a long time. Here's Dee Dee. She's a female, age 45 to 54. She lives in Laurel Park, North Carolina. She writes this, quote, I've been using AstaFX for a month now. I can see the difference in my energy level. I now have more energy, feel better since taking this product. I can actually see a difference in my skin as well. I'm a smoker who has smoking lines around my mouth, but the lines have diminished about 50%. Overall, I am so thrilled with my energy level. I love this product. Just a couple of samples from the real people who have responded on Purity's website. And Sherry, I'm looking at the list of patents again on this astaxanthin compound. This is where the science, the research backs up what we're talking about. This is just flat out amazing. And now, Sherry, a lot of people out there are going to think what I'm going to say here sounds a little bit odd, but you said before the show this supplement may even help people drive a car better or use a computer more comfortably. I mean, come on, how does this happen?
10: It does sound funny, but AstaFX may actually help in these areas too. And here's why. One of the interesting things about astaxanthin is that it's a relative of vitamin A. And we know that vitamin A is good for our eyes, good for vision. Astaxanthin is too. Astaxanthin has actually been shown to fight oxidation in eye tissue. The scientists did a study where they found a 46% improvement in a measurement called depth perception. Now, depth perception, that's our ability to determine distances between objects, or basically to see at 3 dimensions. And researchers, they studied a handball team, specifically looking at how quickly they could change focus. And guess what? The handball team that was supplementing with astaxanthin, they were able to improve their accuracy and improve their performance in the depth perception test. Other research has also shown that astaxanthin helps reduce eye fatigue. And, you know, when you're on a computer, that's a big deal. Everyone's on computers these days and for long periods of time, and it's hard on our eyes. And we know that if you're driving a car and it's late at night and your reaction time is slow, that's not good. Astaxanthin actually helps the eyes focus and refocus. Dr. Hecht, PhD, one of the leading researchers at AstaReal, says that the product actually helps your eyes be more resilient. You see better with it. you're either healthier. I mean, who doesn't love those benefits?
9: Again, we're talking with pharmacist and health author Sherry Tarkos about our free bottle offer from Purity Products, talking about Asta FX. So much ground to cover. Sherry, I want to get back to the skin benefits and this issue of wrinkle reduction. Not as a cream or as a lotion, but as a capsule. You take it orally. This patent also covers this. You say this ingredient is proven to reduce wrinkles, and not just by a little. We're talking a dramatic amount. What's going on with this?
10: Yeah, I know. It's fascinating. A huge benefit. People want to look younger. I know I do. And I've noticed significant benefits since I started taking it. But it's the science here that really shines. The whole concept of taking oral supplements to improve skin health. Relatively new concept here in North America, but in Japan, this is mainstream. Astaxanthin is already one of, if not the most successful ingredients in a new class of products called cosmeceuticals, or supplements that you take orally to enhance the cosmetic appearance of your skin. So listen to this. In one study, they gave 4 milligrams of astaxanthin, which, by the way, is the actual amount you get in Purity's Asta FX, and the skin benefits were dramatic. Within 6 weeks, every single person in the treatment group, 100% of participants in the study, reported that their skin had improved significantly. Everybody got results. Fine lines, hydration, elasticity, all improved. Listen to this. The participants experienced about 50% improvement in dryness, moisture, roughness, elasticity, fine lines, wrinkles, even age spots were significantly diminished. And this is literally in line with the best, the highest quality, and the most expensive topical products, the lotions and potions that we put on our skin. And again, AstaFX is exclusive to Purity Products.
9: 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Now, Sherry, for people who are just tuning in, one of the many highlights we covered earlier on today's program is just how revolutionary this special Purity astaxanthin is for redefining aging skin. And astaxanthin works its magic inside the body in areas like endurance, stamina, energy. These are so many of the inside-out benefits the people will feel. And in fact, what will they feel when they start taking Asta FX?
10: So the reason you need to give this a try is because the benefits are real. The science is very compelling. Over 60 clinical studies and patents. I mean, the product is impressive and it really works. This is a product where you will actually see and feel the benefits after taking it a month or so. The cosmetic benefits for your skin, we just mentioned a minute ago, really incredible. I've been taking it myself and I see a huge difference. Others have noticed too. People are always saying to me, you know, what do you use on your skin? What are you taking? And, you know, I tell people what you put into your body is just as important, if not more so, than what you apply to your skin. And think about the vision benefits, really unmatched by any other nutrient or supplement out there. It targets tired eyes, eye strain, and it helps improve eye focus and depth perception. It's great for circulation, energy, muscle strength, and endurance. You can literally boost your strength. As we age, this is crucial. It helps you enjoy life and stay in the game. Mm-hmm. And it can even help with recovery after exercise. Next, astaxanthin has the ability to fight fatigue and support mitochondrial function. So that means cellular energy and ATP support.
9: Now, Sherry, just a few moments left before we wrap up the program. 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
11: And most of us have just never heard about all of this until today. So tell our listeners again how astaxanthin compares to other antioxidants or phytonutrients that are out there on the market right now, because this is truly unique, isn't it?
10: Well, you know, from an antioxidant perspective, the healthy aging perspective, astaxanthin is up to 6,000 times more potent than vitamin C in its singlet oxygen-quenching capacity. That should be enough to get everybody excited. There's really, you know, something in this for everybody. With AstaFX from Purity here, you get to see the amazing power of astaxanthin for yourself. It's the king of the carotenoids, and very few people are aware of its benefits, and I think millions are missing out on it because they just aren't aware of this incredible evidence-based nutraceutical.
11: And I know it may sound too good to be true for some people, Sherry. What do you say to any skeptics saying, come on, does it really do all of this?
10: Well, I'm a pharmacist, and in my training as a pharmacist, I'm trained to look at the science and to see what the science says. And the science on astaxanthin is very clear, backed by over 60 clinical studies, and many of these studies are accessible on PubMed, so you can check them out yourself. But the key takeaway is this. The benefits are real, the cosmetic benefits, the endurance benefits, the strength benefits, the vision benefits, circulation, cardio, the product really works. I mean, the science is so strong. I see the difference in how it makes my skin look and how I feel. I feel stronger, healthier, and I encourage folks to give this a try. With this free bottle offer from Purity, there's nothing to lose and so much to gain.
11: Such great information, wonderful show, and always good to talk with you, Sherry. Thank you so much for joining us today.
10: Thank you.
11: Sherry Tarkos, who's an author, she's a practicing pharmacist. 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
8: How did I lose weight? 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
13: Another attack. I'm Paul Stevens, Fox News. 12 people, including an American, were killed. More than 300 others injured in a missile hit on Saturday at an airport in Riyadh, Saudi Arabia. Fox's Madeline Rivera.
14: Video captured inside Riyadh's King Khalid International Airport Saturday shows some of the damage with debris on the floor. Saudi officials say the victims were of different nationalities, including four Saudi citizens and one American. Secretary of State Marco Rubio confirming the American casualty, saying these reprehensible attacks demonstrate a blatant disregard for innocent civilian life. They must stop now. We stand with the King.

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2: We're going to hit somewhere between Manzanillo and Puerto Vallarta. The region is popular with American tourists. Some places could see up to 30 inches of rain before it's over. Severe flooding, catastrophic winds, mudslides, and storm surge are all possible.
3: And that's Fox's Chandler Painter. A former and Hurricane Rachel is bringing the threat of heavy rain and gusty winds to the Baja Peninsula, parts of the southwestern U.S. as well. 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
4: How did I lose weight? And I did. Lean, right here. I did. I love this stuff. 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Oh.
3: Pope Leo XIV saying he'll undergo surgery in the coming days to remove a small lesion found on his lung. The 71-year-old pontiff made the announcement Sunday following his traditional noon prayer at the Vatican. He says doctors detected the abnormality at an early stage and recommend that he have surgery. The Pope thanking the faithful for their support and asking for prayers as well. One police officer is dead. A second is recovering this after a Saturday shooting in West Philadelphia. Officials say the officer were ambushed while responding to a report of a man with a gun. Philadelphia DA Larry Krasner.
5: There will be a bail hearing. Just so we're clear, this defendant is going to be held without bail based upon the charges and based upon all of the circumstances. The name of that defendant is Eric Lewis.
3: Now, prosecutors say the suspect faces multiple charges, including the death of veteran officer Shane Sieber. The 40-year-old was a married father of two. A failed execution, 10 days in the hospital, and now back to prison. Fox's Carmen Roberts. More on Krista Pike.
6: Tennessee death row inmate Krista Pike is out of the hospital and at a Nashville prison rehab center. The 50-year-old was hospitalized for 10 days after the state's botched execution on September 30th. Afterwards, the unconscious Pike was placed on a hospital ventilator, and at one point, her attorneys feared she wouldn't survive. Pike was sentenced to death for the brutal 1995 torture and murder of her classmate, Colleen Slimmer. Pike's attorneys are asking the governor to commute her death sentence to life without parole, but the state hasn't ruled out another execution attempt. Carmen Roberts, Fox News.
3: And Customs and Border Protection Systems at New York's JFK Airport suffering a temporary outage last night, impacting the agency's ability to screen passengers board and inbound international flights. The systems have since been restored. I'm Paul Stevens. This is Fox News.
7: In Montgomery County, on wet pavement, some slow-moving traffic along the Interloop coming from Old Georgetown Road. Looking good.

0: along the I-270 corridor have a report of an issue northbound just past 370. Judging by traffic flow, not much of an issue, at least to this point. Beltway to Beltway, take your pick. 95 DW Parkway, both moving well. No big issues at this time on the Capitol Beltway in Virginia. 395 and 95 moving well both directions between the 14th Street Bridge, Spotsylvania County. Now from GarageDoorRepair.com, here is the WMAL Weather Channel forecast.
1: With the remnants of Hurricane Isaias moving through on this Sunday, there will be gusty winds out of the east and showers and thunderstorms with a high eventually hitting 71. More rain tonight with a low of 62. Showers will exit early tomorrow, then a windy afternoon with a high in the low 70s. I'm meteorologist Jeff Marr from the Weather Channel on WMAL.
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3: It's the Retirement Key with Abe Abish on WMAL.
5: And I'm Heather Branch, here with Abe, asking for his insights on ways you can better prepare for this next phase of your financial life, thinking about retirement and everything that you want to do in these years ahead. At Abish Financial, a local independent financial and retirement planning firm with offices right here in town in Ashburn, they are helping folks every single day figure out their own retirement roadmap. They are here for you as well. Here locally, on TV, on the radio, coming up this half hour, specifically, Abe, want to ask you about future taxes and what we need to be thinking about as far as how to plan and prepare, because taxable income, I mean, you're fooling yourself if you think Uncle Sam doesn't have an eye on where he might be able to tax us in the years ahead.
6: He's got an eye on future taxes for sure, and that includes our 401ks and TSPs and all those pre-taxed accounts, so we have to plan for that.
5: Also, market continues record highs. Are investors getting overconfident? Some think so. How to manage as we get closer to retirement? Want to get your insight on that. In the meantime, let's talk about a term that we haven't brought this up in a while on this radio program, Abe, because especially after 2022, where we saw what happened with both the stock market and the bond market, a term about dead money, and you've specifically correlated it to bonds in the last few years, but a bigger umbrella about what dead money is in our portfolios, the assets that are not performing or could be working harder. Now, with inflation running around 3.5%, the conversation starts to change. If higher rates continue, will they trigger money moves? And what could those money moves be? How do we make our money work harder for us in retirement?
6: Right. Yeah. And that dead money includes excess cash reserves too, right? You always want emergency funds. And for a lot of people, that might be 6 months to 12 months or somewhere in there, or maybe even more if there's big purchases coming up down the road. But, you know, if inflation is running around 3.5% right now and you're making 3.5% or less in the bank, which a lot of people are, I mean, you might be making a little bit more than that on a money market or a CD or something you might have that's still paying some decent yield. But if inflation's around 3.5%, and then you're making 3.5% or less on your cash, and then you have to pay taxes on the interest you earn on a CD or whatever it is that you have in the bank, then man, that yield and rate that you're actually making on your cash after inflation and taxes, it might be negative. I mean, you know, when you factor all that in, or maybe lower than you thought it might be. So I think we have to look out for that, right? Not just potential dead money in the bank, but potential dead money or lazy money in our portfolio as well that might be able to work harder for us. And so where are advisors looking now to put dead money to work? Well, there could be a handful of things that you might consider. You know, it could be maybe you just have a lot of extra money in a checking or savings account and you're like, well, I could make a little bit more if it simply moved into a money market fund, right? Or a CD or a high yield savings account. There's, you know, lots of, you know, several banks out there that offer those. And it might be real estate. I mean, maybe you consider investing in real estate. Maybe it's dividend paying stocks. Maybe it's commodities or energy. Maybe it's like TIPS, Treasury Inflation Protected Bonds or I-bonds. There's all kinds of things out there that you could consider to take any dead money, any lazy money that you have on the sideline or in your portfolio, and look for places where it can work harder, because if inflation's at 3.5, and again, you're making less than that on the yield of those assets, then really you're kind of going behind. And I'm talking about any money that's set aside outside of emergency funds, right? We need emergency funds. And emergency funds, we don't need to really worry or be too concerned about making a lot of money on those funds, because we need them to be liquid and need them to be there for us in the event of an emergency. Well, we just recently worked with a couple here in Ashburn, Virginia, not too far from our headquarters here in Loudoun County. And they're in their early 60s, retiring in the next 36 months. About a 7 risk on our risk scale. That's a 70-30 portfolio. It's got about 70% in equities, and that's where they're comfortable on our risk scale. And they came to us with stuff everywhere, as is so common. We call that a financial junk drawer, including excess cash reserves, wanting to know when they can retire, if they can retire, when they can retire, and how to retire. Because again, we work for 30, 40, sometimes 50 years, and we just accumulate and accumulate, and we have tons of accounts, especially between husbands and wives. Mm-hmm. And we start wondering, right? We get to 55, 60, and we're like, I'm getting a little tired. I want to retire. I don't want to have to wake up to an alarm clock. I don't want to have to do that commute every single day. I want to spend more time with my family and do the things that I love and want to do. And people start wondering, well, I'm getting closer. You know, I can almost take Social Security. I can take that pension. Can I retire? Should I? Or should I continue working? So stuff everywhere, that financial junk drawer, excess cash reserves, needing and wanting to know if they can retire, needing really a retirement plan. Because if you think about it, we have an accumulation plan leading up to retirement. That doesn't mean you have a retirement plan. That doesn't mean you have a plan that's going to show you how to retire. You might have the money to do so, but there's lots of decisions in addition to just managing the money that are very, very important. So we put together what we call a phase two comprehensive retirement plan for them that helped them to invest, you know, extra cash reserves that they had, consolidated, you know, insurance policies, retirement accounts, brokerage accounts, Roth IRAs. They had all kinds of stuff that they had accumulated over 30 years. We put all that together into a plan that made sense for them, right? That they could understand, that they could comprehend, where they could see the finish line, right? Where they could see, wow, okay, if we do retire at 62 and 60 or 65 and 63, here's what the numbers are going to look like. And here's how much income we can depend on. Here's how much income we would likely have coming in. Here's what our portfolio might look like at that point. And that seems like it's pretty good. Or that seems like, ooh, we need to save some more money, right? And in their case, they're going to be just fine in terms of the amount of money that they would have at that point and the amount of income that their portfolio would be able to generate. We put together a phase two comprehensive retirement plan for them. 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All of that accumulation, all that work you've done over the last 30 to 40 years, put it together under one roof, one plan, all the decisions made with one firm under one plan. Find out if and when you can retire. What does it all look like? Can you do it? And if so, how do you do it? We want to offer that comprehensive retirement plan to the next five callers and others, complimentary.
5: 571-570-3559. 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It's 571-570-3559. You know, the question about what's our money doing for us and how to make it work harder and dead money is one issue. Then we've got, you know, taxes on the other hand. It's like everybody's coming for money. Everybody's coming for our money, Abe. Everybody's got their hand out.
6: All kinds of things you have to look out for, you know?
5: No, and it's so frustrating. You get to this point in your life where you want to finally, I'm having this whole dialogue back and forth with my mom and dad right now because mm-hmm. they're actually in their 80s and they have mm-hmm. not sought out help, and they are looking mm-hmm. at me and I'm like, first of all, I'm not a financial advisor. I talk with mm-hmm. Abe Abish about this stuff on the radio every day, but I don't know how to guide you in this space. But just mm-hmm. talking to them and how just their mindset about these very things has been an interesting conversation, because for me, I'm right there on the front line with them trying to figure out what their options are, and they've got, I mean, it's the same questions. I feel like no matter how much money you have saved, if it's $500,000, if it's $10 million, the same questions, the same concerns. We want to know where tax rates are headed. We have seen the national debt go over $40 trillion.
6: Insane.
5: Will taxes go up? So many people believe that they will have to, mm-hmm. Despite our hopes that they might stay down. or stay the same, if nothing else. But financial planner Cody Garrett says retirees may be asking the wrong question. He explained to Morningstar why focusing on your future taxable income may matter more than trying to predict what Congress will do. Here's what he said.
7: The question or the assumption about the tax rates going up in the future is actually kind of the wrong assumption to make. So rather than asking, will tax rates increase in the future? Really, I should be asking, will my sources of taxable income increase in the future? That it's really based on not the tax rates, but, you know, when will my taxable income be higher?
5: So how do you help somebody manage the sources, the timing of their taxable income throughout, not just in the beginning, right? As we lead, get up to retirement, as we get to retirement, as we get through retirement.
6: That's really important, and I like what that financial planner, Cody, just said. I mean, you know, you can't control what Congress is going to do, but
5: right.
6: you certainly can try to control what your retirement income looks like and your taxes around your nest egg and your retirement income by being proactive and putting together a tax plan, by discussing taxes. Are you even concerned about taxes on your retirement dollars? If you're not, then it's probably not going to be much of a discussion, but a lot of people are. In fact, most of our clients are, and especially the more and more you have saved, the more of an impact it can make on your nest egg when you pass money on your income while you're alive, and all kinds of things. And man, you worked hard to get here. You worked hard to get to retirement. You worked hard to get into your 60s, 70s, and 80s and retire with dignity and confidence. And we all are going to pay our fair share, but we certainly don't want to pay any more than we need. And so tax planning and looking for proactive ways to lower and mitigate tax on our hard-earned life savings is one of the biggest reasons why a lot of people will come on board Abish Financial and say, you know what, I've got $4 million saved, I got $1 million, I got $10 million saved, Abe, but I wish I would have paid more attention to taxes. I'm very concerned about tax rates, about my taxable income, where it might be, what it might look like down the road. What can we do today? What can we do every year if we work with you to try to lower this future tax bill on our own dollars? And the answer is you have to seek out a proactive tax plan to see what you can possibly do about it, right? So if it's a concern for you and that taxes might go up down the road and that taxes might eat into your own retirement income dollars and your own nest egg, then let's see if we can do something about it. Right? It's as simple as that. And sometimes we say, you know what? You need to stop making so much money. You need to retire and then we'll attack it. Then we'll go after a tax plan. Or maybe now is the right time. We don't know until we have all the, you know, information and run all the numbers and then go over it with you. But we just recently worked with a couple out of Springfield, Virginia, early 60s, and $4 million saved in retirement accounts. Six risk. They're comfortable being a 60-40 with 60% leaning towards growth and 40% leaning towards income and more safety. And the primary concern and reason for meeting with us was not having a tax plan, looking to be very proactive about future tax planning, concerned with where taxes are now, where they will likely be down the road and later, half of that $4 million pre-taxed, half of it post-tax. So they've already done a good job of converting monies into Roths, of contributing to Roths and things like that, but still having about $2 million that hasn't been taxed yet. Looking to get as much of that $2 million over into post-taxed Roth types of accounts as possible, as it makes sense. So we put together a tax mapping report and analysis for them. That includes a tax plan for the future. And every single year, we talk about this with the majority of our clients, especially those that are interested in looking for ways to reduce tax. And I would say that's almost everybody. I mean, if you're not looking for ways to reduce tax on your life savings, you know, you could be missing a lot there in your plan. And it's something that can kind of eat away at our life savings if we're not careful about it. So we put together that tax mapping report and analysis with the tax plan for the future. We want to continue to do Roth conversions for them each year. We want to continue to have a tax-efficient brokerage account and funds in that brokerage account. And we want to continue to have as much future growth in the Roth IRAs for them as possible, because we all know the advantages of a Roth, right?
5: Right.
6: We have tax deferral. We have tax-free money that can come out while we're alive, tax-free money that we can pass on to our loved ones, and having tax-free dollars while we're alive and having tax-free dollars that we can pass on to our loved ones is fantastic. And so if you're 55 years old and older right now, you say, you know what, Abe, I feel like I've done a good job too. I have $4 million myself, or I've got $2 million or $10 million or whatever it is, a half a million, but I don't have a tax plan. I'm concerned with taxes as well, tax rates, also my taxable income. 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
5: 571-570-3559. Give us a call right now. Let's set a time on the calendar for your tax mapping report and analysis for the years ahead. 571-570-3559. It's 571-570-3559. It's, what's the song lyric? It's coming on Christmas. It's the Joni Mitchell song. It's getting closer. I know it alarms us every year how fast the holidays can approach upon us, but we're getting towards the end of the year. Despite some pullbacks that we've seen in the last 12, 18, 24 months, the stock market continues to set records, Abe. We're loving it, right? It's so great for us. We are just coming to you. We're walking into Abish Financial Services with these big fat 401ks and TSPs. What's not to love?
6: Yep, well, that's right. I mean, they're at higher balances than ever before.
5: Mm-hmm. And yep. It's great. It's so amazing for people that have worked so hard and have saved well and have invested and to have that confidence, that wind at your back. But strategist Steve Sosnick was telling Fox Business that he's actually concerned some investors are getting overconfident. Mm-hmm. This is what he said.
8: Buying the dip has become sort of, in many ways, the strategy. We see people doing it reflexively. I get a little nervous about that. Yes, buying the dip has been something people have done, I don't know, since they were trading corn in Mesopotamia or something like that, wheat in Mesopotamia, something like that. But it doesn't always work 100% all the time. And I get the sense that a lot of customers seeing whatever stock it is lower and saying it's going to have to go up. They don't all have to go up. Over time, yes, markets do go up, but not every single dip, every single stock, every single time.
5: We've said it over and over again. You can't predict what the market is going to do. And particularly right. For folks who have gotten to retirement, the folks that you meet with, Abe, they have said $500,000, a million. You've won the game. Why are you risking it so heavily in retirement planning? How can overconfidence become just as much of a risk, if you will, as fear?
6: It can be. I mean, overconfidence can turn into maybe greed. It can turn into maybe just chasing returns. It can turn into taking on more risk after a winning streak or after the markets have been up for a few years. And you're just like, you know what? Let's just ride it out. I mean, that's not the mentality you typically want to have, especially at the point of retirement or in retirement. You kind of want to be cautiously optimistic. I mean, that's our approach here and take here at Abish Financial almost all of the time is, look, we're pretty darn bullish a lot of the times. We believe that over a long period of time, the markets generally do go up over a long period of time. And that's exactly what our retirement's going to be, a long period of time. For most people, that's going to be somewhere between 20 to 40 years. I think becoming complacent about market volatility, I think abandoning diversification to pursue higher returns, I think chasing returns instead of following the plan are all recipes for getting into trouble in retirement with your portfolio. I mean, and again, as you say it, Heather, and we say it here on the show almost weekly, so many people we meet with have what we say, won the game. They've saved enough. They can retire on their own terms after 30 to 50 years of work. They've accumulated enough. Some people have accumulated so much they'll never even come close to going through all their life savings while they're alive. In fact, they'll pass a ton of money on. Now, some people, you know, might have to be a lot tighter with their budget, and some people might not even want to pass money on or will pass on, be able to pass on much less. But there's so many people that we meet with that have done such a fantastic job. It's like, why would you take on any extra risks than necessary to accomplish your objective? You're 65 years old. You don't want to be worrying about all these markets ups and downs. You want consistent, dependable income. You want to know that income's coming in every month, ideally as predictable as possible. So number one, you can pay your bills. And number two, you can continue with the spending that you want to do, right? That's a big part of retirement. And so I think you need a different set of eyes on your retirement plan. I think you need a firm that is focused on distribution, that's focused on helping you to get money out safely, and that has a different mindset around the money. It's not, hey, we want to continue to stuff these accounts and not enjoy our money. It's quite the opposite. Mm-hmm. So with that, and now that we've retired, we then don't want to probably continue to take on more risk or the same type of risk that we were taking on in our 40s. And so that's a big reason as well why so many people come in. They're like, hey, I don't want to mess this up. I don't know what I don't know. I've got my number. I'm so happy I got to my number, and I don't want to mess this thing up.
5: Mm-hmm.
6: I want to be able to look at my spouse and say, I did everything possible to control the outcomes of my financial and retirement plan for me, for you, for our kids, and for our grandkids. And I think that's being extremely prudent and responsible. We just worked with a couple out of Centerville, Virginia. About $2 million accumulated during their working career at the point of retirement, a six risk as well. It's a 60-40. Pretty common portfolio for a lot of pre-retirees at the point of retirement and in retirement. And just kind of concerned with their phase one plan, realizing, hey, I got here, but I don't really know what to do at this point. I don't know what I don't know. I want to get out of my own way. I don't want to lose a big chunk right when I'm telling you I want to retire. Like, I don't want to think about going back to work.
5: Sure.
6: I want to retire with dignity. I want to retire with confidence. And I don't want to lose 20, 30, 40% and then lose potentially 20, 30, 40% of the income I could have generated just because maybe I was taking on more risks than I should have.
5: Mm-hmm.
6: We put together a portfolio X-ray and analysis for them. And what this does, Heather, it looks at every single fund or stock or bond or whatever it is that someone has in their 401k, TSP, IRAs, brokerage accounts. We put it through our software. Sometimes that's Morningstar. Sometimes it's something like Riskalyze, where we put it through this software and it's black and white in terms of telling you, here's the risk you're taking. Here's the cost of those funds. Here's your likely returns on the upside. Here's your potential downside if you continue investing the way it is. And sometimes we'll see potential downsides of over 50% if someone continues to invest the way they were when they were 40 and 50. And that is very, very eye-opening. Oftentimes we'll see a lot of concentration in one stock, one company, or one sector. Oftentimes we'll see inefficiencies across the portfolio where, you know, a husband will have this and wife will have this, and they're duplicating efforts and duplicating funds across multiple accounts. And it's very inefficient, and all that can be discovered through an analysis. Like, what do you have? What are the pros and cons of it? And should we change anything at the point of retirement to now help us accomplish new goals? We had savings goals. We had accumulation goals. Now we have new goals. We have income goals. We have spending goals. We have distribution goals. We have legacy goals. 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
5: 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Then one recession tracker that has not been wrong in 80 years says the next recession is imminent. So what can you do to be proactive? Also, yes, technology is very important to our lives and investing, but so is the human element. So we're going to talk about how Abe and his team bring that human element to their clients, and they can to you as well. We'll talk about it when we're back with more of The Retirement Key right after this.
6: Although you try not to, most of us have used an ATM. 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And at the end, you get that notice. 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Here we go again. You have to pay money to get your own money.
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0: Montgomery County, northbound I-270, as you move past Shady Grove Road, have a report of an accident reportedly blocking the left-hand side of the roadway. A brief delay there as you move northbound toward Gaithersburg. No issues at this time on the Beltway, no travel lanes blocked. Had a report of an accident along the Outer Loop moving past Georgia Avenue. And once again, judging by traffic flow, not much of an issue at this point. Looking good on Route 50 both directions despite the wet pavement between the Capitol Beltway and Bay Bridge. Now from GarageDoorRepair.com, here is the WMAL Weather Channel forecast.
1: With the remnants of Hurricane Isaias moving through on this Sunday, there will be gusty winds out of the east and showers and thunderstorms with a high eventually hitting 71. More rain tonight with a low of 62. Showers will exit early tomorrow, then a windy afternoon with a high in the low 70s. I'm meteorologist Jeff Marr from the Weather Channel on WMAL.
10: How did I lose weight? And I did. Lean, right here. I did. I love this stuff. 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True story. 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
5: And we are glad to have you spending some of your day here with Abe Abish, founder of Abish Financial Services. I'm Heather Branch, here with Abe on the radio each week, working to get his insight on ways you can better prepare for this next phase of your financial life. All the goals you have for retirement at Abish Financial, they are helping folks all around the DC metro area figure out how to better prepare and are here for you as well. So as you're listening today, if you've got questions for Abe and his team, give us a call. Let's plan some time for you to come in and meet with everybody. That number to dial, 571-570-3559. You can also find us anytime at theretirementkey.com. Abe, coming up this half hour, want to ask you about the element of the human touch versus technology in our planning, because technology is amazing. You think about all the things, the ways that it benefits our lives, but the human element and how that still plays so much a part of the work that you do at Abish Financial Services. I mean, gosh, just the team that you built alone, you and Shelley have worked so hard to create the team that you have at Abish Financial. I know you're so proud of everybody that works there.
6: Yeah, yeah. In fact, you know, one of our core values is creating a family atmosphere of love and warmth. So that human touch and the relationships we build with our clients and vice versa and with our teammates are absolutely huge and so important. And although AI is essentially taking over so many different things, I think financial planning and retirement planning is one of these parts of business and part of the world that, you know, most people will probably continue to want that human element in there, because you can do a lot online. You can do a lot of research. You can get a lot done online, but then having that run by a human, a competent human who understands financial and retirement planning, specifically when it comes to people 55 and older and where they are in life, that's where clients get a lot of value, is that human touch, and that interaction, which is so important.
5: Also the experience that you have, having you started Abish Financial Services, opens its doors in 2008, and just the hundreds of people that you have met over the years, all of their experiences that they have brought to the table that you've been able to learn from. And so when you're meeting with somebody new at Abish Financial, you guys can say, well, you know, because you went through this one thing with one, you can apply that. That trickle down effect is so important, I think.
6: That experience is really very, very important. And it's what clients depend on, is like, hey, well, what would you do in a situation like mine? And we could say, hey, well, we've met with many people just like you who've got X amount saved, who are roughly the same ages, who are in the same phase and walk of life. And you know, here's how we help people just like you. So that's so important, is that experience.
5: And also you being local. That's another thing is that you work with people here in the DC metro area. Abe and his team have offices in Ashburn, local independent financial and retirement planning firm, and are ready to meet with you. If you've got questions, again, it's 571-570-3559, or find us anytime at theretirementkey.com. So a question mark around where we are economically speaking continues to linger, because there are so many different headlines that give us conflicting messages. The market continues to do well, but inflation is high, and what's the Fed doing, et cetera, et cetera. And Moody's Analytics has been tracking the economy for more than 80 years. They say when a certain number in their model hits 50%, that a recession follows. And apparently, Abe, they've never been wrong. And recently, they moved those odds up to 49% of this model that historically has predicted a recession. So for somebody who is near retirement and they are concerned about what happens if the economy, if the market crashes, there's this issue, sequence of returns risk, which we have discussed here before on the radio. Let's discuss that again. Let's explain what sequence of returns risk is, and what preventatively retirees and pre-retirees can do about it.
6: Yeah, you know, those recession stats, I mean, you just never know, right? And those things happen when you're in the market for a long period of time and you're just alive, right? There's going to be ups and downs. And I don't think we need to be scared by these headlines, especially when you have a plan that is built to weather the ups and downs. And I think that's the key.
5: Okay.
6: Is that the closer and closer you get to retirement, or if you're in retirement, you know, most of the people that we meet with, so many of the people we meet with, so many of our clients have what I say, they've won the game. That's what we say a lot here, right? You've won the game, Heather. And if you've won the game, which means you have more than enough money than you'll probably ever go through in your lifetime, why then take on any extra risk to accomplish your goals and objectives? It just doesn't make sense for a lot of people to continue to take on more risk if you've hit your number and you've got a number big enough for you, or sufficient enough for you to accomplish what you want to accomplish. Then why? For what purpose? So being aware of, you know, things going on in the economy and the markets is definitely very important. And having pieces of the portfolio that are absolutely buttoned up, protected from big volatility, especially pieces of the portfolio you can dip into when the storm is bad, is key, especially in the first 5 to 10 years of retirement, when you're withdrawing money out of your life savings versus putting it in. So Heather, you asked about sequence of returns risk and what that risk is exactly. And it means really the order of market gains and losses in retirement, right? Sequence of returns, here's how I kind of define it.
5: Okay.
6: Is the risk to any retiree in the withdrawal phase of retirement, the distribution phase, not the accumulation phase.
5: Okay.
6: It only pertains and matters when you're pulling money out of your accounts, that when the markets are down, if you don't have a safe place to go to and you're selling stocks or funds or investments while those positions and funds are down, You've got the losses in the market and your withdrawal on top. You've got two losses.
5: Okay.
6: So you can avoid or eliminate sequence risk by diversifying and having pieces of your portfolio that are protected from any loss. And so losses early on in retirement can do devastating damage because retirees are withdrawing money while markets are down, shrinking the portfolio faster than it can recover. And you may say, if you're listening right now, you may say, well, Abe, the markets come back. Mm-hmm. The markets always come back. Mm-hmm. And yes, I believe that too. And over a long period of time, the markets usually win. But you know what? If you're losing money and the markets are down and then you're taking money out at the same time, it makes the hole that much deeper and that much harder to recover from those losses, right? It's not like, you know, if you're in that position and you don't have protected monies, it's not like you can say, I'm just going to stop pulling money out next year. You probably still want to live the retirement you want to live, right? So having a plan to protect against market volatility, having a plan to avoid or eliminate sequence risk, timing, all of that really, really matters. So retirees, what can retirees do about it? Retirees approaching or entering retirement may want to adjust their portfolio allocation and withdrawal planning to limit the impact of retiring into a down market and reducing the need to sell investments during market declines. Again, that first 5 to 10 years of retirement being absolutely crucial to get through without devastating loss. We just recently worked with a couple out of Culpeper, Virginia, about $1.5 million saved, 7 risk on our risk scale, 70-30 allocation, 70% of the assets, you know, they wanted set aside for long-term growth, 30% of the assets they wanted set aside for safety, for income, for protection, and so forth. Came to us with no plan. Essentially, all the money, almost all the money was in the TSP. They also had some IRAs as well. And in the TSP, they had almost all the money in the C and the S funds, which are two of the biggest growth funds in the TSP.
5: Okay.
6: Came to us wanting income, right? As so many people do. It's like, Heather, I'm 60, I'm 62. I got $1.5 million.
5: Mm-hmm.
6: Kind of want to start taking Social Security now. I'm not working anymore. I've turned on my pension. And Abe, I also got this $1.5 million sitting here in the TSP and feel like I got a good, you know, pretty good penny in there and I want to enjoy it now. And you know what this couple told me?
5: Hmm.
6: I want to spend down every last penny.
5: Good on ya. Do it.
6: Good on them.
5: Spend
6: what does that
5: your
6: mean?
5: Money.
6: Legacy is not important to this couple and that's okay. That's what you saved this money for.
5: Or maybe a different kind of legacy though. Some people are like, we want to spend the money taking our kids and grandkids on these trips. We don't need to leave them mm-hmm. a small fortune. And that's a very
6: such
5: different
6: a good point.
5: Important legacy.
6: It's a different legacy and yeah. everyone's needs and goals and objectives are different in retirement. And the way people want to spend their money is up to them and how they want to do that. So when our clients tell us, hey, this is what I want to do. I want to spend it all down. We're going to create an income plan to help them achieve their objectives, which means an income focused retirement plan, right? So this is why this gentleman and his wife came in and they said, you know what? We've got the growth bucket here. We've got $1.5 million saved. Show us how to put together a plan. Show us how we can enjoy this money and get after it. Get out there and travel and enjoy it. So we put together a retirement income plan, a comprehensive retirement income plan. I mention this on the show all the time, but that's really the first thing we do with the client or prospective client is show them, hey, Heather, here's all your stuff. We can put it together in this plan. This is what it's going to look like. And here's the income you can generate from all your money you've accumulated the last 30 to 40 years. We diversified the assets to serve different purposes. 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
5: 571-570-3559. 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Call right now to set a time on the calendar. That's 571-570-3559. All right, let's talk tech. As a proud Virginia Tech alumni, technology is deeply embedded in my blood. We live in 2026. I remember back when I was starting college, I can't remember if it was my class or my sister's class. She was 2 years ahead of me, but it was like the biggest deal because I think it was her class was the first year of engineers where every engineer was required to have their own individual computer of their own in their dorm room. And then when I started, everybody in the business school, Pamplin School of Business, was required to have their, and kids these days with their laptops, it was like such a big deal that everybody was required to have their own computer. Look at us now with our smartphones, Abe, and our all of our tech stock investments, the S&P 500 doing what it's doing.
6: Hey, back in my day, Heather, I had to go to a computer lab. There were no like laptops and things. It's like you had to go in, you had to like schedule a time to go into the computer lab, fire up this thing that felt like it was from the early 1900s.
5: Remember the size of the monitors? The monitors were like 2 feet deep.
6: Mm-hmm. Yeah.
5: It's a better time, simpler time, some might say. It's a more complicated time, depending on how you look at it. And technology, undoubtedly, as you know, listening to us on the radio, it touches every part of our lives, even our investing, from trading platforms to algorithms to AI-driven tools. But New York Stock Exchange President Lynn Martin was saying to Fox Business, the human element still matters. This is Lynn Martin.
12: We've got the state-of-the-art technology, which processes more than 1.2 trillion messages a day. But importantly, we have those three layers of defense on top of it, which is the human judgment. The humans can step in when things start to look a bit off, when there's additional volatility in the market. And the humans here do that every single day.
5: The human element, especially when it comes to our money, and we talked before about don't be emotional about your money, but you can't say that to people, Abe. It's their life savings after all. And being able to connect with somebody when things get rocky, not just financially, but with so many different things that can go awry in our retirement. So thinking about the New York Stock Exchange, it still needs people to step in when something feels off. What does that say about investor behaviors? The folks that you work with, Abe, trying to make big financial decisions on their own.
6: So many decisions that have to be made at the point of retirement, Heather, that are not just like investment related, like, you know, what funds I need to choose and things like that. It's all of these other questions around the money that we're faced with at this point in life, like Social Security, living longer, taxes, healthcare, all these things. Mm-hmm. Sometimes it's, hey, my spouse is getting sick and we're going to need to put a ramp, you know, on the house. We're going to need to move things around in the house. We're going to need to put a bedroom on the first floor to accommodate this family member that's kind of going downhill with their health. And, you know, you need that human interaction and conversation with someone who's done this. You know, I've been in this business now for 23 years and I feel like I've seen a lot. Maybe I haven't seen it all, but I've seen a lot, especially these things that require human interaction and experience when it comes to advice in these situations. But yeah, you've got the risk of living longer. And so there's all kinds of decisions about creating sustainable income, making sure that income is there for you in your later years. Healthcare costs, market downturns can have a lasting impact when there's no paycheck to replace the savings. Taxes can be a huge drain on your retirement dollars that you've saved. And some costs are easy to underestimate. In fact, one of the biggest mistakes do-it-yourself retirees make is assuming Medicare will cover most of their healthcare needs when that's not the case. Hmm. Retirees can face significant healthcare and long-term care expenses that need to be accounted for long before they arrive. In fact, one of the biggest reasons why a lot of our clients come to us when they're in the meetings and they're talking about the need for long-term care or health care planning and things like that is because they've experienced a family member, a parent, an aunt or uncle that has gone into a nursing home or whatever it is. And they understand from a real life situation and perspective how costly it is and how draining it is emotionally and how important it is to have a plan for those things. So if we're acting with emotions when we're making financial decisions and the all these decisions around our money, that can lead to costly decisions. So retirement mistakes are behavioral rather than mathematical. Having an objective person challenge assumptions and provide their perspective can help investors avoid decisions driven by fear, uncertainty, or overconfidence. And that's one of many reasons why hiring an advisor, retirement planner, I would say, who specializes in helping people 55 and older can be so, so important. We just recently met with a family who's got about $2 million saved, early to mid-60s, live in Northern Virginia. One of the spouses has some health challenges, and that was their biggest kind of motivation to come in and set up a plan, Heather, is, hey, I want my wife, want my kids to be set up. Health is kind of going downhill for the husband and just kind of being realistic about it. It's a pretty bad diagnosis.
5: Okay.
6: Wanting to get out in front of this as much as possible financially to put together a plan that is really Can be seamless for the wife and the kids, right? So that when that day comes, you know, the plan is set up and the wife and the kids know exactly where to go to take over from there. So that was a motivation for this family coming in to meet with us. And we see that actually a good bit, right? As we're aging, as sometimes one spouse is doing better than the other health-wise. And that's a big motivation and compelling reason, actually, to come in and get everything in order, getting that financial house in order to include things like the estate plan, right? So important.
5: Yeah.
6: So we put together a comprehensive retirement plan, of course, personalized with that human touch that you can't otherwise get through AI, through tech, through ChatGPT, through some type of model out there on the internet. You can typically only get that from meeting with someone face-to-face, maybe over video or whatever. So if you're 55 years old and older, you save $500,000 or more for your retirement and investable assets that we can help you to manage, we want to help you put together your own customized comprehensive retirement roadmap. Put everything together into one plan under one roof. Make sure your loved ones are taken care of. Get that plan on autopilot because that's what you deserve. That's what you need in retirement. To the next five callers and others, complimentary.
5: The number to dial, 571-570-3559. Technology is such an important part of our lives, but also is the human connection and knowing that you've got humans, real people here in the offices at Abish Financial Services, somebody to call when you've got questions about the emotional stuff that comes up in retirement, knowing that you have that connection with somebody to guide you through this space. That's what Abe and his team are here to help you with, be there alongside you with in your retirement. 571-570-3559 is the number you're dialing right now. Give us a call. Let's set a time on the calendar. Start the conversation about your own retirement roadmap. 571-570-3559. Abe, another headline I wanted to ask you about was this information that came out of Fidelity. For the first time in a year, Fidelity says the number of 401k millionaires slipped down 3% early this year, yet fewer than 6% of investors made any changes during the volatility we saw earlier. So for somebody who has built a sizable portfolio, is the stay the course mentality always the right move, or is market turbulence a reason to get more intentional, particularly for folks that you work with? They are near retirement. They are in retirement. What's the takeaway for adjustment?
6: I think that's a great question. It's something to really think about. I think staying the course could be right for you, depending on where you are in life, right? Let's say you already have a plan set up. You already have assets set aside for market volatility. You have safer assets set aside for market volatility that you can dip into and not maybe sell positions, right? You've got a plan set up. So maybe you could stay the course, right? Maybe your desired allocation is a 60-40 or 65-35, and the markets have done well, so you've ticked up a little bit towards the market side. Yeah, maybe we talk about that and you say, you know what? I can handle a little bit more risk. I'm fine right now. I've got pension coming in, Social Security coming in. But on the other hand, market turbulence, is that a reason to get more intentional about doing something? It could be. I think the bigger thing and the bigger reason to get more intentional is where you are in life. And like, are you at the point of retirement? Are you 5 years or less away from retiring? Are you retired? And do you have the amount of money you need to last you the next 20 to 30 years? So many people that we meet with, Heather, are. They're in a great position. In fact, most of the people that we meet with are. The ball's in their court. You're at retirement. You work 40 years to get to this point. You work 30, 40, maybe 50 years to get to the point where you can pull the trigger and retire on your terms. That's what you want. That's the reason why I think people should start to change the planning and the models and everything about their plan from a mindset that's purely focused on growth and return to a mindset and a plan that's focused more on income, growth and income and protection, maybe preservation if you want to preserve the money for the long haul and pass money on too. And then build a plan around all the decisions you have to make in your 60s that you never had to make 5, 10, 15 years ago. Social Security decisions, maybe tax decisions, Medicare decisions, long-term care decisions, estate planning decisions, all these things that didn't even matter too much, right, when you were 40 and 50. We just recently worked with a couple here in the Northern Virginia area as well. $6 million accumulated. Wonderful job of saving. But the reason they came to us is because, and we see this oftentimes, is that the husband was running really with most of the financial decisions, wanting to now include the wife more, wanting the two of them to be more on the same page. Yeah. That way, if anything happens to him, she's taken care of. But they've done a wonderful job. I would say he's done a wonderful job. And the financial advisors and brokers that he had worked with in the past had done a good job for him, too, in terms of growing the money.
5: Okay.
6: Got to $6 million bucks. But he's realizing, you know what? I've hit my number, and I don't want to blow it. I don't want to mess it up.
5: Right.
6: And why take on a big loss right as we're retiring when I don't have to? Now, that doesn't mean he's going to move all the money to the sideline and just put it all in cash. I mean, that would probably be pretty silly for most people.
5: Right.
6: But I think it's a time to really, really understand, really have a good idea of what you have in the phase of life you're in, and just ask yourself, should I continue to be invested the way I am right now? Or maybe should I throttle it back some? Should I take on more risk? Am I too conservative? That's an exercise I feel like everybody should go through at the point of retirement. And that can be done through a portfolio X-ray analysis. So they came to us with stuff everywhere, multiple advisors they were using, multiple brokers that were buying and selling things for him, kind of like a lot of people did back in the day, wanting consolidation and wanting a plan that could help them turn and go from what we call phase one to phase two, or let's call it from growth to income. We put together a portfolio X-ray and analysis for them, which helped them to understand where they are today. And we show them how we could put together a plan for them according to their wishes. And that was better designed for what we call phase two, the retirement descent. 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
5: Risk is not a bad thing in retirement as long as you have a plan for it. 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Number you're dialing right now, 571-570-3559. Call right now. Let's set a time on the calendar. 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Again, it's 571-570-3559. All right, that's it for our time on the radio today. But as always, we appreciate you having spent some of your weekend here with us on the Retirement Key.
6: I'm Abe Abish. 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
19: Remains closed. I'm Pam Puso, Fox News. Saudi Arabia is keeping its main international airport in Riyadh shut down after a missile attack yesterday killed 12 people, including an American. More than 300 others were hurt. The kingdom blaming Iran-backed Houthi rebels who are threatening additional strikes. When asked about the attack,

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8: Police have arrested a suspected gunman who allegedly targeted Philadelphia police officers early yesterday morning, killing one of them, a 40-year-old father of two. Fox's Chanley Painter has the latest.
9: Authorities say 35-year-old Eric Lewis opened fire on them early Saturday morning. Officer Shane Sieber was shot three times. He died at the hospital. The other officer was shot 12 times. He remains hospitalized. Officials say Lewis fired at nearly a dozen other officers. None were hit. He was captured after climbing up a tree.
8: Philadelphia District Attorney Larry Krasner said his office intends to file approximately 80 charges against Lewis, including murder and attempted murder. The state, known for executing the most death row inmates, is withdrawing one death warrant over mental health concerns.
10: 74-year-old William Lee Thompson was condemned to die for the brutal killing of Sally Ivester in 1976 in a Miami motel. Following all court proceedings, Florida Governor Ron DeSantis signed his death warrant in September, but then a neuropsychologist a few days later found Thompson to be mentally incapacitated and couldn't understand he was on death row. Thompson was to be executed this coming Tuesday, but now the governor has rescinded that order pending further review. Florida has carried out 13 death sentences this year. In Miami, Eben Brown, Fox News.
8: The Cleveland Guardians are headed to the American League Championship Series after beating the Chicago White Sox 2-0 last night. Cleveland rallied from a 2-0 series deficit to win 3 straight. Jose Ramirez delivered a go-ahead home run while Gavin Williams struck out 12. The Guardians now face the Tampa Bay Rays Monday night. The National League Championship Series begins tonight between the LA Dodgers and the Milwaukee Brewers. I'm Pam Puso in New York, and this is Fox News.
11: In Montgomery County, numerous reports of water ponding on roadways. Northbound I-270 at West Montgomery Avenue have a report of at least one lane blocked there because of standing water. Along the inner loop at Rockville Pike, have a report of a crash there. In Prince George's County, the outer loop as you move past Annapolis Road, another report of an issue there. Eastbound 66 at Haymarket, exit 40. The accident there blocks the left lane. Now from GarageDoorRepair.com, here is the WMAL Weather Channel forecast.
12: The remnants of Hurricane Isaias will lead to windy and wet conditions to wrap up this weekend with showers and thunderstorms at a high of 71 as winds gust out of the east. More rain tonight down to 62. Showers will exit early tomorrow with an afternoon high of 72. I'm Jeff Marr from the Weather Channel on WMAL.
13: How did I lose weight? 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
3: Hello and welcome to the show. I'm your host, Pat Campbell. We've got a fascinating program for you today. Our guest today says that there is a youth molecule in the human body, and he says this molecule of youth happens to be concentrated in our skin, hair, eyes, and joints. He says this substance not only dramatically influences our appearance, in other words, how young or how healthy we look, but more importantly, our physical strength, our flexibility, and mobility. This is our ability to do things, lift things, get around, be physical. Today, we're going to learn more about this once mysterious substance and how new breakthroughs are allowing us to get it back and keep it as we get older. All right, Bill Sardi is here. Bill is an author. He's traveled around the world in search of information about hyaluronic acid, or HA, as it's sometimes referred to. He's back from his recent trip to a small village in Japan, where people maintain high levels of HA and are famous for their ability to defy the aging process. Bill, welcome to the program.
4: Great to be with you, Pat, and all your statements to introduce the show today are certainly not overstatements. After years of people using oral hyaluronic acid supplements, well, of course, we're going to give your audience a report today, an update, and an improvement, how things are going, as thousands of people have discovered how this supports, in particular, their joints, but also their skin and their eyes and, of course, their hair and so on. These are the areas where the body actually is highly concentrated in HA. But I want to tell all your listeners to please stay tuned, because there's going to be an offer today from Purity Products, no strings attached. This is an offer from a reputable company that's been in business for years.
5: Just for $5, there's no strings attached. You get to try a bottle of this wonderful new product and make your life simple, make your supplement regimen simple, and save a little money along the way.
3: Now, you say there's a youth molecule in the human body and that it holds the key the visible signs of aging. Now, you've written about this. You've traveled to Japan to do the research. So tell me about it. What exactly is this molecule you're talking about?
4: Pat, it's amazing that most people don't know this word, hyaluronic acid. And, of course, it's made. It's all over our body. It's in our skin. It's an all-natural molecule. We can get it orally, replace it in our body. But more so, we've learned that the little bit that we can get as a dietary supplement can trigger your body to make more. And, of course, why do we need more? Well, when we're young, we're loaded with this stuff. When we're babies, we have what we call baby fat. It's really baby HA. It makes, as babies fall down and get cuts and scrapes, you notice they never really get any lifelong scars from that because they have lots of HA on board, hyaluronic acid. And to make this easy to understand for the audience, I think we can all appreciate that women have smoother skin and thicker hair and so on. All of that is because estrogen sends a signal to make more HA, and that's why the girls have more limber, flexible joints. They can get in a kind of a lotus posture kind of that men can't get into. They certainly have all of those advantages, and it's because the estrogen sends a signal to make more HA. Now, women have more HA to lose than men do, and you see the skin shriveling up the joints and so on as women age. But there's a way to get it back. And, of course, Purity Products for years now has been talking about HA, and they have a new formula just for the joints, HA joint formula, and it's so important today because I think everyone's confused. An article in the New York Times says consumers are confused what to do to support their joints, so people are looking for alternatives. We need cushioning in between the joints, the bones in our joints. When a doctor looks at an X-ray, all he's doing is measuring the space between the two bones there in the knee. So it's about a quarter of an inch space. Without that cushioning, you've got bone rubbing on bone. That's what HA is. It's the jello or the cushioning agent in between our bones. We lose it either due to wear and tear or age, and so we start getting problems. The more that we find pain relief, the more pain relievers we use, the more we're going to use these joints, and then we're going to wear out more bone. And they've noticed this. People who chronically use pain relievers are going to have more bone wear. So what you need is the actual cushioning back there to lubricate the joint. And that's what HA does. That's what HA is. The doctors call it synovial fluid. They actually inject this into joints. Orthopedists do. Dermatologists inject it into the skin. Eye doctors use it as a lubricant during eye surgery. So it's nothing foreign to modern medicine, but it may be new to you as a listener there, and you have never heard about HA before. Well, you need to learn about it. It's a wonderful molecule. It's all natural, and you can get it as a dietary supplement. Purity Products was the first to introduce it. Now, it's a great big long molecule, Pat, that's 6 million Daltons in molecular weight. Think of 6 million paper clips put together. It's big. You can't absorb it. And Purity found a way to knock it down so that it's only about 1,500 to 3,000. That means that you can absorb this orally. We actually proved that in studies conducted at a laboratory right there in Florida. And we're going to tell you more about that. But we proved that it's orally absorbed. Most doctors are told that oral HA cannot be absorbed. That's true if it's the regular HA. It's got to be knocked down in molecular weight. And more important, it needs some other antioxidants to be added with it. We're going to talk about one here in just a moment. But Purity Products is introducing this all-new joint formula for people that are searching for alternatives for their joint health. And, of course, this isn't a drug. It's a dietary supplement meant to, of course, support healthy joint health as we think of it.
3: If you're just tuning in, we're talking with Bill Sardi about hyaluronic acid, or HA. Now, Bill, you said recently that the HA revolution is underway. More and more people are using it. Tell us why HA is such a breakthrough, and what exactly can it do for people?
4: I think the brick and the mortar analogy is probably the best for everybody to understand it. There are bricks in our body, the cells. There's mortar in between. And the mortar is the collagen. Now, within the collagen, not the collagen itself, vitamin C makes collagen. But within that collagen, there's a moisturizing agent that looks like Jell-O. Now, everyone knows you put some Jell-O in the refrigerator and the water separates out after a time. And that's what's happening in our body. We're losing the water-holding molecule, HA. The body is 72% water. And as we lose this, the connective tissue that connects all of our cells, that connects all of everything that we have, begins to lose its water. It separates out, and then we begin to lose the substance, the scaffolding, the support structure that holds our body together. And, of course, we begin to wrinkle. We shrivel up. We lose an inch in our height. We see the brain shrivels up in the eye and so on. All of these things occur with age. And, you know, Ponce de Leon was looking for a youth molecule, and he wanted to find it in, of course, the fountain of youth, the water. He was looking for a water fountain. The body needs water, but it has to hold it. And, of course, I want everyone to think of having something like a Jell-O type of a water balloon filled with Jell-O, or one filled with water. Which one do you want? You want the one filled with Jell-O because it's still firm but soft and cushiony. And that's the way our bodies are when we're young babies. Or even a pregnant woman is loaded with this, which is an example of how the HA is made more so at certain times of our life. But as age goes on, we're going to lose it. We're going to see the wrinkles, the thinning hair. We're going to see our joints lose their flexibility. We're just telling people that after thousands of people have tried this, if you're taking glucosamine supplements, it took 13 years for doctors to adopt glucosamine sulfate. It's a regular dietary supplement now in drugstores, health food stores. People ask me, well, why hasn't my doctor told me about hyaluronic acid? Well, it took 13 years for glucosamine. It'll be on the front page of Time magazine. It's just going to take time. And it'll get there because patients are going to take this to their doctors and point it out, as they did glucosamine. The revolution starts with patients and people that have issues and want to have healthy joints and skin and hair and eyes and want to see some of these youthful levels of HA restored in their body.
3: Now, Bill, you've written a great deal about the role of hyaluronic acid in the body's connective tissues. How does HA work in the joints and the connective tissues?
4: It's a natural cushioning agent. And, Pat, we're talking to you about between the bones. It also surrounds the nerves. There's a sciatic nerve. There's an ulnar nerve. There's a carpal tunnel nerve. All of these are going to need the special cushioning that HA can give them. There are people that tell us this stuff works. Here's Ernie writing to me, who actually teaches and plays golf in Dover, Delaware. He found this Purity joint formula, and we're telling you it worked miracles for him. Why? Because Purity has not only taken the HA, but they've taken a brand new substance called Hydrox that's taken from olives. Now, Pat, you notice you can put a bowl of olives on your table and a year later come back, and except for a little bit of shrinkage due to just a loss of moisture, they're very stable. They're still there. They didn't shrivel up and waste away due to fungal contamination. So there's something very strong in olives. We've known it for a long time. Dr. Roberto Crea, an Italian researcher who's now here in this country, doing some research on hydroxytyrosol extracted from olives and found out that it does some of the same things that the molecules do that trigger, like estrogen does, the production of HA. So we began to think, why don't we combine this wonderful, strong antioxidant from olives into Purity's new HA joint formula? You know, we're getting results like we've never seen before. This is why Bill writes to us this year saying, I'm taking HA for my knees. It's done wonders for my joints. So we get these letters from people. They're unsolicited. You see, this is the kind of thing we hear. And, of course, they're astounded with this. They just can't believe it. Here's someone writing to me. This is Dr. Cal Lee saying, he looks like a man that's 30 years younger, and he says people can't even believe his level of fitness and youthful appearance. And he says, I tell you to tell him it's just the HA formula. And, of course, he sent us pictures on the Internet how fit he looks for his age. And you're going to look a little younger because when you were young, you had a lot of this. 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It's Purity's HA joint formula. 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Well, there is no risk today. 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
3: Now, Bill, you visited this village in Japan, Yuzuri Hari, or as they call it, the Village of Long Life. Now, I understand that the people had unusually high HA levels in this village. What did you find when you met the people? Is it genetic? Is it dietary? What did you see?
4: Well, I went there again for the second time with translators, photographers, And it was easy to understand without studies, without even though the town doctor there, Dr. Komori, has identified hyaluronic acid as the very reason why these people in Yuzurihara exhibit such youthfulness. And by the way, they have a lady there in her 90s without any aging spots in her skin, perfect skin, no wrinkles whatsoever. People living into their 80s and 90s look a lot younger, and it all became clear when we were there. Now, they grow a lot of their own vegetables and foods right there near their homes, and they have a lot of fresh foods, and sometimes they have a little extra, so they come down to the vegetable market and bring their goods there to be sold. So we were there taking pictures and interviewing people when 83-year-old Mr. Ishii came driving in on his motorcycle to deliver his vegetables to the fruit market. Pat, where do we have in the United States 83-year-olds driving their motorcycle down to the vegetable market? We don't have it. We followed him to his home where he was up on a 30-foot ladder trimming a tree. He works in the fields about 4 to 6 hours a day. And he introduced us to his neighbor who was 90 years old without a wrinkle on his face. Neither of them use reading glasses. And, of course, he works about 6 to 8 hours out in the fields every day. This was remarkable. I almost felt, Pat, I was in some sort of a place where the dinosaurs are still living or something. It was so remarkable. These people just exhibit a youthfulness, a flexibility in their joints, certainly a healthfulness that we just don't see everywhere else. In fact, it was so remarkable that the Emperor of Japan actually has visited this village. Pictures were taken there. You could see them all over the village there as they had posted them. So these are the kinds of reports that we hear.
6: Let me ask you a question here. You mentioned glucosamine, and there's another one out there that's pretty popular, MSM. How does this HA stack up against those other ones? The other ones, you have to take them for a while before you even see any results.
4: You do. And most of these are very positive dietary supplements. They certainly have lots of benefits. Glucosamine takes quite a while to kick in. MSM is a wonderful sulfur compound. And again, it's an anti-inflammatory, as are many things like fish oil. And so these are all wonderful, but they're not dealing with the origin of the problem. The origin of the problem is the loss of cushioning in the joint. And if we can just replace this, if we can find a way to get that cushioning back, that's what we call youthfulness. That's what we had when we were young. Here's David writing to me from New York, 25 years. Looking for something that would help support his lower back. And, of course, he said, I can't believe it now. He says, I can't thank you enough for this product. People have tried all the alternatives. They've searched everywhere else, Pat, and they haven't heard of hyaluronic acid.
6: Now, the reorder rates on HA sort of tell me that things are phenomenal. The product works. The study shows how. But what are the customers saying? What are they telling you candidly? What are they saying to Bill Sardi?
4: If the horses come back to the trough, there must be good water there. It's amazing to me how people say, just keep sending this. It's wonderful. It changed my life. Here's Lorraine saying, I can't believe it, but I'm able to run. I love it. These are online. You can go see some of these comments. Purity Products has it online where people just log in and tell you. These aren't edited in any way. Here's Brent writing, says, no one at Purity Products made an outlandish claim about HA joint formula, but 3 days after I started taking it, I noticed the difference. 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It says, I'm doing very well on HA. 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Here's Jasmine saying, my face looks moist and youthful, and I'm getting people asking me about it. What am I taking? Of course you will.
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4: It's a capsule. 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
3: Bill, let's talk about some of the visible signs of aging and how this HA formula from Purity Products addresses these signs.
4: Well, certainly when we look in the mirror, when we see, well, let's say we're twin brothers. If we're looking, one of us ages faster than the other. How do we know that? And we're looking at our hair. We're looking at our skin, how smooth it is. You're losing HA. That's what your body's telling you. Losing HA and aging are equivalent to the same thing. How do you get it back? How do you get this wonderful youth molecule? There certainly is one. Ponce de Leon was right. The fountain of youth, the body is 72% water, but it needs to be held into a cushioning gel. No, this isn't going to cause water retention. No, it doesn't increase any kind of problems like that. It's all natural. You had a lot more of it when you were young. 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I know the more, Pat, that I say good about this, people find it unbelievable.
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1: The preceding program was paid for by its sponsors, who are solely responsible for its content. Views expressed on this program were not the views of WMAL.
7: In Virginia, accident reported along the inner loop approaching the Springfield interchange, reportedly blocking the left-hand side of the roadway. Overall, Beltway moves well despite the wet pavement. No problem southbound on 95 moving between the Springfield interchange and Fredericksburg. Northbound, you got some heavy traffic as you move through Triangle there. Obviously, the rain's slowing everything down. Going into Maryland, no big issues at this time on the Beltway Route 50 from the Capitol Beltway to the Bay Bridge and back. No travel lanes blocked. Now from GarageDoorRepair.com, here is the WMAL Weather Channel forecast.
8: The remnants of Hurricane Isaias will lead to windy and wet conditions to wrap up this weekend with showers and thunderstorms at a high of 71 as winds gust out of the east. More rain tonight down to 62. Showers will exit early tomorrow with an afternoon high of 72. I'm Jeff Marr from the Weather Channel on WMAL
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2: The following is a paid advertisement brought to you by Purity Products. 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This product is not intended to diagnose, treat, cure, or prevent any disease.
6: Hi there, and welcome to Healthline by the fine folks at Purity Products. One of my favorite guests is on the line. We've got Chris Killam, also known as the Medicine Hunter, standing by now. CNN calls Chris the Indiana Jones of natural medicine because he's constantly scouring the globe searching for natural remedies. You may have seen Chris on the Dr. Oz show or maybe on PBS or CBS and also on Fox News where he does a health segment. He's been featured in the New York Times and also on ABC's 2020. Anyway, Chris is joining us today to discuss not one, but three of the hottest nutritional ingredients out there on the market today. Even better, he's teamed up with Purity today to give away a complimentary bottle to everyone out there in the listening audience. So do not, I repeat, do not change that dial. But first, a quick introduction. Chris Killam is an author and an educator. He's written 14 books. He's conducted research in over 30 countries. Again, he's been on with Oprah and Friends and Dr. Oz. Chris, welcome back to the show.
11: Thank you so much. It's always a pleasure to have a great conversation with you.
6: Now, most of us are super busy these days. We want to stay healthy, but quite frankly, it can be daunting. You know, with all the different supplements out there. Now, Chris, you've traveled all over the world learning about different natural remedies. So you really know which ingredients to look for. So tell me this, besides a good multivitamin and some fish oil, maybe a few other things, go into the three super hot nutrients you've been so jazzed about lately.
11: Well, I'm happy to do that. The three super nutrients, as we like to say, are a green tea extract, a turmeric extract called curcumin, and an extract from red wine called resveratrol. And apropos of what you said about my traveling around the world, I've extensively investigated these in their host countries. So I've been in the green tea plantations of China and India and worked with top researchers of this ingredient in those countries. With turmeric, I've been deeply involved with turmeric researchers in India and seen all of that. And with resveratrol, I've worked with scientists in Europe and also in California and Chile and South Africa, all of which are major red wine producing areas. So I've had the opportunity to investigate these things in the field, meet with the top scientists, and my conclusion is that green tea, curcumin from turmeric root, and resveratrol from red wine are remarkable health-enhancing agents that everybody can benefit from in a very, very substantial way.
6: Now, Chris, let's talk about these big three. And it's interesting that they're all found in our diet and all are considered superfoods. The green tea, the curcumin, the resveratrol. Why did you want to combine the three? There's always a method to your madness, if I can say it that way, because you combine these things together. You call it a real game changer.
11: Well, you know, when I look at these, there actually isn't a reason to put them all in separate products. They do go very well together. As you said, they're all food derived. So it's kind of like you can make a salad if you choose out of many vegetables. You don't just have to have a bowl of lettuce or a bowl of cucumbers. And while that's a little bit simplistic, the fact is that all of these are very, very rich in groups of protective compounds that are both antioxidant, so they actually protect our organ system, so they maintain a healthy inflammatory status in the body. And this is really a big breakthrough. I also like the idea that people can get a concentrated supplement of green tea extract, curcumin extract, and resveratrol in one product with truly meaningful amounts of each one, and not have to go out and basically buy a shopping cart full of stuff.
6: Now, let's dive into the headlines and the research, especially on this green tea, because it's absolutely amazing. I know in Asia they've been using it for thousands of years for healthy aging, but what are you seeing recently in the press? I know you told me the Nutrition Research Journal in its July 2012 issue revealed that green tea significantly increased plasma antioxidant activity and whole blood glutathione. Can you recap some of these headlines and tell me why you're such a green tea advocate?
11: Okay. What you just said about increasing plasma antioxidant activity is really critical. There are many antioxidants that people consume that don't actually wind up in the body, or they don't wind up in the body in any significant amounts. The green tea antioxidants, which we know are among the most highly beneficial antioxidants in the entire world, are very well absorbed. They improve plasma antioxidant activity. That is the blood concentration of antioxidants. So what happens is you get this great concentration of antioxidant substances, which are protective compounds floating around in the body and protecting the cells of your body, your organs, every part of your body, from premature destruction due to exposure to environmental pollutants and things in the diet.
6: All right, let's switch gears and talk about this curcumin, which is number two on your list. And by the way, these three ingredients are all found in the new green tea combo formula. We're going to be offering a free bottle in a few minutes, but talk to me about the curcumin, which is spelled C-U-R-C-U-M-I-N. Now, most people haven't heard of it, but scientists and researchers know it's one of the most powerful superfoods on the planet. It can positively influence our DNA, maintain joint comfort, healthy inflammation, and more. Can you share some of the incredible headlines on curcumin and tell us why you use this? And we talked about this off air a few minutes ago, this patented curcumin with greater absorption.
11: Okay. Well, first of all, I think while people might not know the term curcumin, they may well know turmeric root, which is a yellow spice, and it shows up in curries, and it's part of the 5,000-year-old Indian Ayurvedic system of medicine. I've been studying turmeric and its derivative curcumin since the 1970s, and I'll say this right off the bat, that there are almost no plant materials in the world as extensively studied as this. A couple of thousand studies can be found in the scientific and medical literature. We know that curcumin is powerfully antioxidant. We know that it has a remarkable capacity to protect the liver, and the liver is our primary detoxifying organ. It greatly enhances joint health. So if people are experiencing joint discomfort due to overuse, this really helps to relieve that. And it's also what we call cardioprotective. It helps to protect the heart. It helps to maintain normal, healthy cholesterol. And one last thing that is really kind of astounding is that curcumin actually causes your body to produce what are called neuroprotective factors in the brain. So it causes your body to produce these agents in the brain that protect the actual tissue of the nerves and the brain itself. There's almost nothing else that we know of that does this. Specifically, the curcumin that you mentioned offers about 7 times the absorption of other curcumin. So when you take 250 milligrams of this stuff, you get about 7 times the activity that you would if you took, say, a comparable amount of another curcumin extract. So this, in my opinion, is one of the most life-enhancing, protective, totally beneficial substances on Earth, and it has just decades of scientific and medical studies to back it up.
6: Now, Chris, I know that we talked already about the green tea in the curcumin in your new green tea formula, which Purity is giving away for free today. But first, Tell me about the third nutrient on the list, the resveratrol.
11: Well, resveratrol is one of those remarkable compounds that I just sort of shake my head at how many different things it does. It is found in grapes, in wine grapes. It also shows up in cranberries. What we know about resveratrol is that, like green tea and also like curcumin extract, it's profoundly antioxidant. But more than that, it shows significant properties. When you look at some of the things in the body that happen during aging as a result of fat accumulation in tissue and insulin sensitivity, resveratrol helps to protect against those things. It's a powerful immune regulator. And you know, our immune system is responsible for keeping us healthy. It is remarkably beneficial for the heart. And this is why it's considered one of the keys to the so-called French paradox. You know, the French drink a lot of red wine, they eat a lot of cheese, they smoke cigarettes, and they stay slim and they have good cardiovascular health, which just seems completely unfair. But resveratrol appears to be key in that. And additionally, there is a brain benefit like there is with the curcumin with blood flow to the brain. So when you take resveratrol, you get brain blood flow. This means you get more oxygen to the tissues of the brain. So this is on my short list for all those reasons and for about a dozen more that would just plain take too long to explain.
6: All right, again, we're talking with Chris Killam, also known as the Indiana Jones of natural medicine, sometimes called the medicine hunter as well. Chris, let's laser in on how this wonderful formula that you created in conjunction with Purity Products. I know that Purity's been in business now for, what is it, over 20 years. They've got a top rating from the Better Business Bureau, and people can get a complimentary bottle of this green tea CR today. We'll give that number out in a few minutes. But first, Chris, before we tell our listeners how they can get their very own complimentary bottle of green tea CR, tell me this. If you wanted to buy this green tea plus the patented curcumin plus the resveratrol, I mean, you spend close to probably at least $75 for all three bottles in the store. And yet today, Purity Products is giving away a free bottle. How are they able to do this?
11: Well, you can consider it kind of a smart bet. And what I mean by that, first of all, Purity's big, but they're also very strategic. They know that if a person who's listening will pick up the phone, call in and get their free bottle, and it really is free, as in free, as yep, in it doesn't cost you money, if that person will try the product, take it as recommended, they're going to feel it. And when they feel it, they're going to say, gee, I want this as part of my regular daily regimen. So Purity is really betting beyond the free bottle. They're betting that people will have a positive experience, that they'll say, gosh, I like this. 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
6: Chris, hold that thought. 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Okay, Chris, talk about some of the headlines just on the green tea that we didn't get to yet. I understand that dieters just love green tea because it supports healthy fat metabolism. Is that right? And what does the research say about green tea when it comes to weight management?
11: Well, this is one of the especially wonderful things about green tea. We know that green tea has thermogenic properties. That is, it has heat-generating properties in the body, so it actually causes your body to burn more calories. So when you eat a meal, you're going to burn more calories from that meal as a result of taking a good, well-made, concentrated green tea extract. In addition, it has specific fat oxidation properties. It actually burns fat. I'm not suggesting that you're going to lose 20 pounds in a week, but I am saying that this is going to help your body to metabolize fat more efficiently. Over time, taking a green tea extract can help you to have a better fat to lean muscle ratio. So from a weight control standpoint, this is very good news. Additionally, green tea helps to stabilize blood glucose or blood sugar. And unstable blood sugar is one of the contributing factors to increased weight. So by stabilizing blood sugar, you have an effect on weight control and weight management. So it's really quite remarkable stuff. You need enough of it. We've got enough of it in green tea CR. It has to be the right extract. We've got the right extract. But the science is there for healthy weight management.
6: All right. Now, Chris, you say that with Purity's formula, it provides you with about 3 cups worth of green tea in each 2-capsule serving. So you get all of the green tea's concentrated benefits for energy, for heart health, for alertness in just 2 caps. Plus, you get the curcumin and the resveratrol, too. So it's easy. You call it your daily shortcut to better health. Explain this idea of a healthy shortcut and explain some of the top benefits as well.
11: Well, I mean, you could, for example, drink 3 cups of good concentrated green tea each day, eat at least 1 really rich curry made with a lot of turmeric root, and drink a couple of glasses of red wine. You could do that every day. Most people will not do that every day, but they still might want the benefits of 3 of the biggest superstar protective health-enhancing nutrients on the entire planet.
6: Again, we're talking with Chris Killam, the medicine hunter. Now, in this new green tea CR formula from Purity, it's really about the research. Share with us some of your favorite studies and the headlines on the curcumin that we didn't get to yet. I know this is one of your favorite ingredients for joint comfort and even for brain health.
11: Well, I especially like the liver protective, heart protective, and joint modifying properties of this stuff. The liver is our greatest detoxifying organ, and we know that we're constantly bombarded by toxins in the environment. In fact, blood studies show that newborn babies contain 200 industrial pollutants in their blood at the time of birth. So we need a functioning, super healthy, very strong liver. We might not think about our livers that much, but we need that. Mm-hmm. And we know that curcumin protects the liver. It keeps it strong. From a cardiac standpoint, it's highly beneficial for the heart. It's very good for maintaining healthy cholesterol and healthy platelet levels. And from a joint standpoint, we have innumerable studies showing overall improvement in joint health and relief and stable inflammatory activity, better joint mobility as a result of taking curcumin. I like the brain protective studies as well. You know, curcumin delivers all this. So I regard it as one of the single most important things that you can put in your body. And I'm very well aware that most people are not going to eat enough raw turmeric root to get the benefits that they should and that they can get from a concentrated curcumin extract.
6: Chris, I don't want to get too technical here, but these antioxidants in green tea are classified as polyphenols, and they really are super powerful and well-respected by scientists. But in this green tea CR formula, there's more. It's got the green tea, it's got the curcumin, the resveratrol that we talked about, plus grape seed extract, bioflavonoids, vitamin C. Can you talk to me about this array of really super antioxidants and polyphenols that you've put in the formula?
11: Well, yeah, I won't say that we kind of went overkill, but I will say that we really, really developed an efficient, comprehensive program here. Grape seed extract contain a group of highly specialized antioxidant compounds that not only do much of what I've already described, but also enhance the physical integrity of tissue in the blood vessels and the skin. So we put those in there for extra boost in antioxidant activity, but also for a specific type of activity that isn't as much addressed by the green tea, the curcumin, and the resveratrol. The bioflavonoids enhance the overall activity of vitamin C, and vitamin C itself is one of the most important nutrients that we can possibly take in. So I would say that we were very, very thorough. You know, when we went through what could be in this product, we said, you know, what would happen if we put in grape seed extract, bioflavonoids, and vitamin C? We realized that we would have an utterly superior formula. And just to reiterate, I want people to experience dynamic health. I want people to feel great. This formula, the green tea CR, will make you feel great. And that's the purpose of it.
6: All right, Chris, I love this green tea CR combination formula. And remember, the CR stands for curcumin and resveratrol. I love that with this complimentary bottle today, our listeners can get started for free. That's great value. What would people expect to pay if they bought all of these separately in the store?
11: Well, I think if they bought high quality products that contain these ingredients, they'd be into it for about $75 or so, possibly even $80.
6: Yeah.
11: So they'd wind up spending appreciably more than they're going to spend on the green TCR formula. And they still wouldn't get the grapeseed extract. They still wouldn't get the pine bark extract, the bioflavonoids, or the vitamin C.
6: Chris, what kind of results can people expect to see? What can they expect to feel once they start taking this formula?
11: I think that people will feel greater joint mobility and comfort. I think they'll feel more energy because these ingredients also help to stabilize and maintain natural healthy blood sugar control. I think they'll have more sustained energy throughout the day. And I would just suspect that people will have an experience of greater vitality. When you have a more highly functional immune system, you just feel more energy and better overall. It's kind of, you know, like those days when you get up and go, wow, I feel great. This is a wow, I feel great formula.
6: Now, Chris, the green tea CR, let me get this straight. It provides about 3 cups worth of green tea in each 2-capsule serving. Plus, you get the antioxidant equivalent of several servings of fruits and vegetables. Plus, you get the resveratrol and the joint comfort and brain function benefits of the curcumin. I mean, wow, all in one formula. In the last 2 minutes, talk to me about this shortcut to better health and why you want everyone listening to this program to call now for that complimentary bottle of green tea CR.
11: Okay. Fortunately, there's an immense body of science that has been growing steadily for the past 20 years, and it's really rich science now. We know that of the various plant-derived substances that exist, green tea extract, curcumin extract, and resveratrol extract are at the absolute top of the list of protective, vitality-enhancing, overall health-promoting compounds. There just isn't anything like these. They're in the green tea CR standing for curcumin and resveratrol, product in meaningful amounts. People will take this product. They're going to feel the difference. You're going to feel energy. You're going to feel more vitality. You're just plain going to feel better, kind of more fluid and in that flow of good health.
6: Sure.
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2: 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This product is not intended to diagnose, treat, cure, or prevent any disease.
1: The preceding program was paid for by its sponsors, who are solely responsible for its content. Views expressed on this program were not the views of WM.
0: How did I lose weight? And I did. Lean, right here. I did. I love this stuff. Listen, Brickhouse Nutrition been with me for a long time. So chatting with Miles, I'm up at like 235. True story, I never minded being 235, but you know what minded? 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
14: possible escalation. I'm Paul Stevens, Fox News. President Trump now says the U.S. could join Saudi Arabia in launching strikes against the Iran-backed Houthi rebels following a missile attack on an airport in the Saudi capital over the weekend that killed at least 12 people.
15: President Trump says he'll be speaking with Saudi's Crown Prince Mohammed bin Salman, calling the attack on Riyadh's King Khalid Airport unacceptable. Saudi officials say the victims were of different nationalities, including 4 Saudi citizens and 1 American. Secretary of State Marco Rubio confirming the American casualties, saying these reprehensible attacks demonstrate a blatant disregard for innocent civilian life. They must stop now. The Houthis have ramped up their attacks on Saudi airports in the last week, forcing several airlines to cancel some of their flights in and out of the country.
14: Fox's Madeline Rivera in D.C. The Houthis have also been trying to disrupt shipping through the Red Sea, a critical route for Saudi oil exports. At least 4 people confirmed dead in the Gulf Coast after Hurricane Nisaias moved through the region over the weekend. Fox's Jonathan Seri in Pensacola, Florida.
16: President Trump has approved emergency declarations in Alabama, Florida, and Georgia as this region restores power and cleans up the mess from all of the damage.

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1: 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Click here to learn more about Hillsdale College's part-time MA in government degree and incredibly generous scholarships.
2: Remains hospitalized in stable condition after an ambush in West Philadelphia. Officer Shane Seiber, a 10-year veteran and father of two, was responding to reports of a man with a gun when he was fatally shot on a home's porch. His partner was shot 12 times while the suspect allegedly fired at 9 other responding officers. Authorities IDing the gunman as Eric Lewis, a City Water Department employee with a criminal record that includes prior gun offenses. He's now facing multiple charges, including murder and attempted murder as well. Police in Poland, meantime, saying they've received information about a possible plot to attack Prime Minister Donald Tusk and the country's defense minister. Security officials calling an emergency meeting but have not ID'd any suspects. The warning coming amid concerns about possible Russian attacks on NATO countries supporting Ukraine. Those allegations are being denied by Moscow. The state known for executing the most number of death row inmates is withdrawing a death warrant for one condemned man over mental health concerns.
3: 74-year-old William Lee Thompson was condemned to die for the brutal killing of Sally Ivester in 1976 in a Miami motel. Following all court proceedings, Florida Governor Ron DeSantis signed his death warrant in September, but then a neuropsychologist a few days later found Thompson to be mentally incapacitated and couldn't understand he was on death row. Thompson was to be executed this coming Tuesday, but now the governor has rescinded that order pending further review. Florida has carried out 13 death sentences this year. In Miami, Evan Brown, Fox News.
2: Pope Leo says he'll undergo surgery in the coming days to remove a small lesion discovered on one of his lungs. The 71-year-old pontiff made the announcement Sunday following a traditional noon prayer at the Vatican. The Pope thanking the faithful for their support. Asking for prayer. I'm Paul Stevens. This is Fox News.
4: In Prince William County on wet pavement, still got a lot of heavy traffic as you make your way up toward Triangle and Quantico. The accident prior to Dumfries Road, they've moved that off the travel portion of the roadway. Along the inner loop of the Beltway at the Springfield Interchange, have the accident there blocking at least one lane. Northbound 395, you've got heavy traffic as you make your way up toward Glebe Road. Along the inner loop, slows as you make your way from the George Washington Memorial Parkway across the American Legion Bridge into Maryland. Southbound along the BW Parkway, slow traffic from Powder Mill Road to the Beltway. Now from GarageDoorRepair.com, here is the WMAL Weather Channel forecast.
5: The remnants of Hurricane Isaias will lead to windy and wet conditions to wrap up this weekend with showers and thunderstorms at a high of 71 as winds gust out of the east. More rain tonight down to 62. Showers will exit early tomorrow with an afternoon high of 72. I'm Jeff Marr from the Weather Channel on WMAL.
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7: 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My name is Randy Cook, here each week with Greg Ehler as we go through some of the issues of retirement, the stuff you're worried about, concerned about, wondering about. Well, let's get it all out on the table and talk through it and plan through it as well. Greg, how are you doing today?
10: I am pretty good, Randy. I'm Mr. Dadding it. I'm Han Solo. My wife is on a business kind of group trip in Savannah, mm-hmm. which I understand is quite beautiful. Mm-hmm. And I've got the kiddos. We are in full mode.

0: road, driving them around. I usually, you know, don't handle a lot of these activities. So I was taking the kids to school this morning, and my 5-year-old twins were like giving me directions, which is always interesting. Like, hey, dad, you're going the wrong way, or you're on the wrong road. And then, you know, I feel a little bit like, you know, we have different responsibilities. You know, my wife takes kids to school. So whenever I show up to one of these things, I feel like the principal kind of gives me a look like, I haven't seen you here before. And it's a little judgy. Mm-hmm. Randy's a little judgy. Mm-hmm. I felt that glare today when he was letting Louie and Lola out of the car. But other than that, we had some good weekends. We did a little fishing, did a little boating, hung out. The weather's been beautiful. Good. It's been that nice, crisp morning. It feels like fall. Usually in the Midwest, it goes from 95 degrees to snowing. So I'm really embracing this kind of middle tier. Enjoy the mornings. A little bit with the coffee outside, walk around with the sweatshirt, and then in the afternoons you can throw the t-shirt and shorts back on. So it's been a real treat, Randy. We've been obviously enjoying the end of summer.
1: Yep.
0: Or beginning of fall, I should say.
1: College football in 95 degree just does not go together, does it? It just doesn't seem right.
0: You know, it's weird. I have tickets. I know Michigan, sorry. Pennsylvania, Indiana, don't be mad at me. I have Ohio State football tickets. I don't like to share my fandom because I don't want to, you know, make anybody upset. Mm-hmm. I'm a reasonable fan. I'm not one of the obnoxious ones. But I do realize that, like, if it's too hot, like, the way my seats are at noon, the sun's on me the whole game. And if it's going to be hot, I give the tickets away. Right? I'm not going to lie. I give them away because I'm just like, ooh, 85, and we're playing Kent State. No offense to Kent State, but I'm not going to make it. I am not going to sit there and cook in the West stands for 4 hours.
1: I understand.
0: So, I mean, I'm a huge fan, but I could be a fan in my house watching the old television too, right?
1: There you go. All right. Well, on this show, I'm glad you're here today because we land each week on things that are happening market wise. We land on the things that are important to you as far as retirement planning is concerned. And maybe we'll bring some stuff up today that you haven't even thought about. So if you want to sit down and have a conversation about your retirement, give the team at Golden Reserve a call. Use our website, which is GetYourRoadmap.com. So we've talked about the 4% rule in the past and blown that thing up, but that's been kind of a rule for retirement. Take 4% of your money for decades. But there's a statistician, Stefan Sharkansky. He works for Morningstar, and he says retirees are focusing way too much on this whole business of running out of money, and they end up shortchanging themselves in retirement.
2: Having a constant withdrawal rate doesn't really fit the way people actually need to spend. And another part of it is the underspending. If you follow the 4% rule, you would end up your 30-year retirement plan with half as much wealth as you started with, adjusted for inflation. So what that means is that you are not spending as much as you could, and you are leaving so much on the table for your heirs that you're not able to enjoy the quality of life in retirement that you can truly afford.
1: Where have I heard this all before? Greg, he seems right in line with what we talk about every week.
0: Yeah, it's really sad. At the end of the day, the run out mentality dominates retirees' mindset. It's the run out of money, run out of money, run out of money. And it's all they think about because you know why? The gosh darn radio, TV, interweb. But let me recalibrate that run out. Let's not talk about, just for once, think about running out of time, not running out of money. Let's start there with the mindset. Let's start with the mindset of, if my spins on this beautiful world run out, am I leaving anything on the table? Am I leaving any vacations and regrets and trips and splurges on the table? And by doing that, it took me down a rabbit hole because EBRI does a really good job of analysis and studies. And I was grabbing it. And they had four driving points of the retiree mentality and what ends up happening to kind of coincide with Stefan's findings. His name is Stefan, in case you didn't know. Randy, let me say it one more time. Stefan. It's weird. So first, the wealthiest people in retirement spend the least. That was one of their findings. The wealthiest people spend least. So you have, the more money you have, the less you spend. Is that not the weirdest thing you've ever heard of?
1: Totally.
0: Maybe it's why they have more money, but it was an interesting nuance and wrinkle. They also found that on average, people only spent 11.8% of their savings over 20 years.
1: Wow.
0: That feels weird, doesn't it?
1: Yeah.
0: Which then coincides with the third point, which is a third of retirees' money actually grew. A third. 33.3%. So I thought those were Interesting and kind of sad. It makes me sad, actually. And the fourth of which, here's the one that most people don't talk about. 48%, the lack of spending was intentional. It was purposeful. They knew that they weren't going to spend their money. They knew that they had already conceded. They had conceded that they were going to have less fun and less life in retirement. Half. Which then begs the question, why? Why are almost half retirees in a mindset where they're just like, yeah, I've got $2 or $3 million, but not going to touch it. Not going to touch it. It's this weird, you know, richest person in the graveyard mentality that the financial industry, I think, has built over the last 30 or 40 years. They've scared people so much that now it's almost a point of pride that these people are lining up and saying, we're going to have the least amount of fun in retirement and we're going to brag about it. I'm going to have the least amount of fun in retirement. Yep. On purpose. So when you start to connect the dots here and how do you unwind a lifetime? It's, you know, old dog, new tricks, right? It's hard. It's hard to get someone believing that they're going to be safe, believing that they can spend more money, believing they can do more. And I know money can't buy happiness. That's the oldest adage in the world. But is it really true? Is it? It can buy you some fun stuff. Here's what I know because I've seen it. When mom and dad buy a condo or a house somewhere warmer, you know what happens for the next 20 or 30 years? Everybody meets up there. I know that's not the happiness per se, but it is a nice bridge to happiness. It's a nice convenience for happiness. Why? Because you've made a gathering place. When mom and dad say, hey, we're going to take all you guys to Hawaii. That takes money, Randy. And it's not the money itself, but the bridge there of spending money to make things easier and more convenient to bring the family together. The result is more happiness. So I hear you. I believe, you know, money alone cannot buy happiness. But qualify it, money alone cannot buy happiness. But money in retirement sure does help find happiness. It helps. It helps when you spend more. When you do, and because you're spending more, it's not that you're just frivolously spending, but you're doing more. And when you do more, you have to spend more. If you're setting up trips, you're getting summer or weekend cottage rentals and doing all kinds of things that bring the family together and you're facilitating more life. I think that's kind of the super secret sauce, because the interesting part about the 4% rule is it's stagnant. It's flat. It means that you're going to do the same thing every year. We know with empirical, undeniable evidence, even every person listening knows you spend less the older you get. You spend the most at the beginning of retirement, and as you get older, you do less, so you spend less. Inarguable. It is an inarguable fact. So why would we not spend more at the beginning and then cut it back towards the end when we spend less? And let that be reflective of actually how we live our lives. But no, these people love these rules. 4% rules, catchy. Because it's one number, and you don't, and you can remember it. You're going to let a mnemonic device dictate the next 30 years of your life? It seems kind of goofy, right? I want to go and I want to establish an arcade mindset. You know what I'm talking about, Randy. When you went to the arcade as a kid, you had a certain amount of quarters.
1: Yep.
0: Or dimes or nickels or whatever. Whenever the horse and carriage dropped you off at the arcade, Randy.
1: I played Centipede. That'll tell you how old I am, yes. Okay?
0: Centipede. The old, you know, you put money in the old jukebox. Your goal wasn't like, hey, when I leave here, I want to make sure I have at least 40% of the quarters I have left. No, no. You were like, I want to be able to pump that last quarter in the last 15 minutes at the arcade or the mall for the 80s kids, right? The 70s kids were the arcades, 80s kids were the mall. Like, I'm not like not getting an Orange Julius or an Auntie Anne's pretzel or a Cinnabon. I'm like, okay, I'm going to save this for next trip I come here. No, no, no. I'm going to make myself sick eating these things to ensure that I spent every dollar my mom gave me before she dropped me off at the mall. And I think that could be a little reckless for retirees, but gosh darn it, how about a little bit? How about a little bit of that arcade mall mentality? I know it's hard. And to get you there, I have a bridge. Our income forecast will help you start to get more comfortable spending money. We have to ease you into it. We know it takes years. It took my mom 4 or 5 years to start believing me that she wasn't going to run out of money in retirement. It takes that long to get them in that mindset of like, I can't start doing more. And then they start looking to do more. I'm going to do a trip with my sisters. I'm going to do a little bit more this year. I'm going to upgrade my flight. I'm going to upgrade my hotel. I'm going to stay a couple extra weeks. All of those things start happening when you feel a little bit more comfortable. So our income forecast shows you how much money would be left in your accounts if you spend the exact same amount of money you did the previous year for 25 years, what will be left with a simple 5% return. And the idea is it's not that we're shooting for 5%, but we want to show you at a bare minimum, look at your accounts. They're still growing at 5% over the course of the next 25 years. And if you see that a couple years in a row and your accounts are getting bigger in this projection, you'll do more. You'll start to feel a little bit more comfortable and then you'll spend even more. And then you'll run the income forecast the next year and it still will grow. And you'll be like, I can spend even more. Gosh darn right, you can. Go spend some more. Go have a little bit more fun in retirement, Randy. That's the whole idea of this darn thing of why you saved in the first place. So let's get that income forecast. It's free, no charge, no obligation. 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
1: So, Greg, with $40 trillion in debt, they're promoting that all over the place right now. So taxes are probably going to go up, and that's probably true. Here's a financial planner. His name is Cody Garrett, and he said you should keep that in mind, where you put your retirement money and how and when you dip into it.
5: So rather than asking, will tax rates increase in the future? Really, I should be asking, will my sources of taxable income increase in the future? That it's really based on not the tax rates, but, you know, when will my taxable income be higher?
1: All right. So you've told me before, Greg, that somebody comes in for a second set of eyes and you say, well, I can tell you where, without even looking at the header, I can tell you where your money is. Company X always puts money in this, this, this, and this. I can tell it a mile away. How do you sit down with somebody and say, we're going to make this not cookie cutter, we're going to make this portfolio specifically for you and those investments, and how do you choose them?
0: I mean, before we do that, like, Stefan, Cody, where do you find these guys? These feel like the nerds of the nerds. I bet you they have very punchable faces.
1: I do this just to irritate you and get you going.
0: I mean, these people definitely were the nerds of the nerds. I mean, this is where I'm just wondering, have they even ever talked to a retiree? Have they ever you know, other than the Excel sheets that they stare at all day, do they have any? I mean, they probably don't have any friends either. Anyways, I digress. To answer your tax question, Randy.
1: Yes.
0: So if you're out camping and you see a big black bear, dangerous, it's coming at you. And then off to the side, you're like, man, that bear could kill me and eat me up and just knock me to pieces. And then you see a squirrel. You're like, man, I hope that squirrel doesn't get into my bag of Chex Mix. Two different threats. I mean, Chex Mix is delicious, but different apples and oranges situations here. And IRA tax planning is the big black bear. It is inarguably the most big threats compared to like what investments to choose. We know that if you don't do this right and you have a $1 million IRA, I mean, you could lose $300,000 or $400,000, right? When you factor in both state and federal income tax, people are like, it's only 39%. It's like, yeah, you have state tax too. State income tax still hits your IRA. So it could be up to 40% if you really screw this up. So we're getting close to half of your IRA. And we know for most people, that's their largest asset, right? 401ks and IRAs, the qualified money, are most retirees' largest investment asset, I should say. And I have to start thinking in terms of I'm going to deploy my self-preservation tactics based on the biggest risks. When I see the black bear, do you think most of us run, Randy?
1: Yeah.
0: Yeah. I think that's right. My initial reaction is like, I should bag things up first. I don't want to leave my bag, my sleeping bag behind. It's a new down comforter. No. You're hightailing it. You know, Randy's hitting high gear, pushing, you know, old ladies and little kids in the way behind him as he's heading for his car.
1: As the old saying goes, I don't have to be fast, just faster than you.
0: Yep, that's right. So that's mock danger. So your attention goes to the most dangerous thing where he's not like, oh, that squirrel, that's going to ruin my day. I'm going to run off screaming. No, you're going to be like, dude, that's annoying. I guess I'll deal with it later. I'll make sure that the nuts and the Chex Mix are properly put away in the right storage facilities. So when you're thinking about your retirement, do the same thing. Save the investment picking till later. The first thing you should do is address the largest threats of your retirement. Things like IRA taxation, going in a nursing home, overpaying in fees. All of these things, Randy, are threats that affect the ability for you to do whatever you want in retirement. These are things that can really hurt you, right? Like, I'm not joking, right? Like, they're the big ones that you're talking about half your IRA. Like, that's a lot. So putting together an IRA tax plan to address one of the largest risks in retirement, it's inarguable, is getting the taxes paid at a lower rate and getting it out at 10% or 15% compared to 30%. Randy, I mean, for a $1 million IRA, and we see a lot of $1 million IRAs, that's 150 grand. Mm-hmm. That's 150 grand of savings. Tax savings in your pocket that goes to your spouse or to your kiddos or to your friends, whoever you leave your IRAs to. These are the things that really have me scratching my head, Randy, where people don't address their biggest threats. Our IRA tax plans built by our tax preparers, you know, our retirement planners, they get together and they say, all right, over 7 to 10 years, how do we get this darn thing detaxed in a way and converted to a Roth that ensures you pay the least amount of tax possible based on the current tax rates? And oh, by the way, he is right. Good old Cody, despite having a very punchable face, does have a point that at the end of the day, tax rates are only going to go up. So if tax rates go from, you know, right now you can get it at 10% up to 30%. What if it goes 20 to 40%, 30 to 60%? Well, are you really going to be kicking yourself when the bottom barrel is 30% of your IRA? And don't think this isn't on everyone's mind. I mean, Illinois, New York, California are already running out of money. And their first move is like, where's most of the money at? Billionaires, tax them. Now, we're not going to have a debate on whether or not that's stupid or smart. It's stupid, but regardless, the issue at hand is where is all the IRA money? When people that haven't worked their whole lives and go to DC and then they say we need more money in taxes, where's all the money? All the money's in the IRAs. All the money's in the IRAs, folks. So don't think they don't know where this huge generation of baby boomers' wealth is, where the honeypot is for retirement. They already did it. They already got rid of the stretch IRA. They did that very quietly. No one caught on to that. Instead of getting that tax paid by your kids over 30, 40 years, it had to be taxed in 10 years. And don't think it might not go to 5 or go away altogether. That untaxed portion of your IRA that gets handed off to the next generation is going to get shellacked unless you take care of it on your terms. Ironically, the way you beat Uncle Sam is to pay tax in this situation. Pay tax on your terms, pay it faster, pay it earlier, and pay it on your own terms. And if you do that correctly, you stick it to Uncle Sam. He hates it. He hates the fact that you don't use RMDs. He hates the fact you don't leave IRAs to your kids. Uncle Sam hates Uncle Greg's IRA tax plan because he's going to get less. It's inarguable. Just look at the math. It's easy to do. Randy, would you rather keep 15% or 30%
1: of
0: someone's taxes if you're Uncle Sam?
1: Like the 30.
0: You want more.
1: Yep.
0: So if I am only giving Uncle Sam 15%, he is going to like it less. Let's make Uncle Sam mad together. Look at your IRA tax plan. We will build you a plan. No cost, no obligation. All you got to do is help us with some information. We will show, literally build this out and show you what it looks like over the next 10 years to stick it to Uncle Sam so more money stays in your family and not going to the government. You've already paid taxes your entire life. Don't overpay them now.
1: A lot of us have a 401k or an IRA or both, and it is the bulk of our retirement savings. This message is for you. This is a calculation that you got to sit down and look at because it is, as Greg said, are you going to pay 15%? You're going to pay 30%? Let's figure out what that is. Let's look at it without you doing this, and let's look at you with you doing this. Your plan, Uncle Sam's plan. Let's put the two together. Give Greg and the team a call at Golden Reserve. 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
6: Numerous accidents around the region due in large part to the wet pavement, reduced visibility. Montgomery County, you got the outer loop at George Avenue, the accident there, slow down beginning before Colesville Road. Also, Prince George's County, the outer loop approaching Annapolis Road, Maryland 450, you got the accident there blocking the two left lanes, slow down beginning around Route 50. A lot of heavy traffic on the Beltway, both the inner and outer loop. As you move past Central Avenue, of course, the Commanders and the Giants kick off at 1 o'clock this afternoon. Now from GarageDoorRepair.com, here is the WMAL Weather Channel forecast.
7: The remnants of Hurricane Isaias will lead to windy and wet conditions to wrap up this weekend with showers and thunderstorms at a high of 71 as winds gust out of the east. More rain tonight down to 62. Showers will exit early tomorrow with an afternoon high of 72. I'm Jeff Marr from the Weather Channel on WMAL.
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1: 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And how difficult is that? And really rich people have lots of financial and tax advisors. Are they actually leaving the rest of us in the dust? I think I have some surprising news for you coming up on this half of the show. All right. 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Your financial advisor only calls you when they want to make a trade. And you kind of take a look at, say, what am I paying for all of this? And is it worth it? Greg, this is kind of a look at what we talk about each and every week. The name of the show is Fire Your Financial Advisor. So take a look at these. And are these things you've seen, experienced, people complain about? Tell me about what you've seen.
0: Yeah, I mean, these are the reasons I wrote Fire Your Financial Advisor, the book that started the whole show. The name of our show is Fire Your Financial Advisor. It's because of these things. The financial advisor, at some point in the relationship, starts thinking it's their money, not yours. And that's a dangerous place to be, where it's almost like, yeah, it's like, hey, I'm going to go to Florida. And they're like, not this year. Not this year, Jack and Jill. Why don't you wait till next year? And you're like, what? Wait, I thought it was my money. But they just said no, as if they make the decisions. You know, we've had people not transfer money when we've won clients, and their financial advisor literally won't transfer the money until they meet with them. Like, it's like, you're not allowed to, first of all, you're not allowed to do that. But second of all, you know, it's just this weird arrogance where the industry starts thinking that they know better than everybody else. And most of these baby boomers out there have lived a whole life, right? They've paid off their kids' colleges. They paid off their houses. They've lived in a budget, all without the help of a financial advisor. And ironically, most financial advisors, Randy, aren't built for retirement planning. Think about it. Most people, you know, there's two stages in life. There's the pre-retirement and post-retirement. And the pre-retirement financial advice is so silly and easy. It's like, yeah, put in the S&P 500. What else? Nothing else. Call me in 30 years. I'll take my 1%. Thank you very much. And that's it. You got plenty of time. You'll win it back when the market goes down. You're in your 20s. You're in your 30s. You're in your 40s. Like, what are you doing? S&P 500. I'll see you in 30 years. And there's not a lot going on, Randy, right? Like your money, you're just in growth mode. Put your money in equities and hope that it keeps going up. And hopefully it doesn't go down right before retirement. So as you're getting closer to retirement, you're getting a little more nervous because you don't want to have a big crash. You know, that first 5 or 10 years, you know, as you're getting closer to 10 years out, 5 years out, 3 years out, 2 years out, 1 year out, you're hopefully getting a little bit more conservative. Although in our experience, that's not the case. Most plans stay exactly the same. That's due to nothing but sheer laziness, I will note. Sheer laziness on top of the financial advisor. And there's a bunch of questions we used to give people to understand if they have the right financial advisor. And my favorite one is a double-edged trick question that you can always ask your advisor. And be like, hey, you know, I want to make sure that my financial advisor has plenty of experience. Now, by the way, I'm baiting them by doing this. I'm acting like I want them to say one thing, but I want to get a real answer. So I'm just kind of curious, how many clients do you have? And by doing that, they're going to think that they can brag about all their clients. And they're going to say, I have over 500. And you can say, well, how do you meet with them every year? How do you make sure that everyone's getting the right amount of attention? That seems like a lot of clients. Well, I have a team. Well, that's not what you said. You said you had 500 clients. And a lot of these financial advisors, a lot of these box shops, like the Ameriprises, the Edward Joneses, the Fishers, all like a lot of these folks have hundreds of clients, which if you just do the math, folks, just do, hey, I think if I'm paying 1% on $2 million, I'm paying $20,000 a year. What's the hourly rate again? If I'm getting five hours a year, you're paying $4,000 an hour, by the way. So if you think you're getting 5 hours, times that by the number of clients. Oh man, that's 2,500 hours. There's no way that person's working more than a 40-hour work week because they don't work Fridays or Mondays. So all of a sudden you're like, there's only 2,000 hours that are workable in most people's schedules on a 40-hour work week over the course of the year. You could start to really dissect how much attention your plan really is and how meaningful it is to the advisor than which you're working with. And people over-rely on the market. You know, if the market's doing well, their financial advisor's doing well. If the market is doing poorly, then their financial advisor's doing poorly. That's actually not a very good barometer. It really has very little to do with that. Now, when the market is doing poorly and you're doing okay because you're in safer investments, that might be a nice indicator. Or better yet, ignoring investments altogether and be like, well, my taxes are taken care of. My IRA tax plan is getting, my 401k is getting detaxed. I'm in year 7 of a 10-year plan. All my legal documents are updated and I have an asset protection trust to protect my house and my farm from a nursing home crisis. All of these things are handled. I have an income. I've been spending twice as much money as I was before moving to this financial advisor. Those feel like good facts. Those actually are facts that change your life versus just these arbitrary, you know, the S&P 500 went up 10%. So therefore my financial advisor is good that year. Well, are they good or did the market just go up? And everyone has all their money in the market. So they can't just like take credit when it goes up and then say that's how it goes when it goes down. But that's kind of how this works. And Randy, I'd say the average, you know, looking at some of the numbers, there wasn't anything definitive, but people usually switch their financial advisors about 3 times over the course of a lifetime. Hmm. And the older you are, the less likely you are to make a change. Not shocking at all. When you start getting into your 70s and mid-70s, people are very, you know, very unlikely to change and make big life decisions. But turbulent stock market is when people do make a bunch of changes. And when you have a life event, and I think one of your main life events are usually when you retire and when a spouse passes. These are when we see the most movement other than when the stock market crashes and they blame their financial advisor, which we're 100% okay with, by the way, at Golden Reserve. Blame away. Come talk to us when that happens. Love that. So my advice to everybody is, you know, again, it's hard to kind of see the forest of the trees here. And my advice to you is to write down everything they're actually doing, not the things that they say they're doing, but what are you actually getting? What do you value? And that's a personal. It's not what they give you. If they give you things that you don't care about, then it doesn't count. What do you get that you value from your financial advisor? Write those things down. You know, what are the things that you enjoy? What are the things that you value as a consumer? You're paying for it. Now, the next question is, what are you paying? Most people have no idea. They know it's a percentage, but they don't know the dollar amount. So if you guys just contact us, we will do it for free. If you bring your last statements, your financial advisor will never know. We'll show you what you're paying your advisor in dollars, and we'll show you what you're paying for your investments that they sold you in dollars. Those are things coming out of your accounts every year, rain or shine, whether or not the stock market goes up or down. Those are the fees. We call this our fee plan. You know, this is the fee breakdown that we do as part of every roadmap. We will give you that total dollar amount. And sometimes it's surprising. So once you get that number, then you can then look at the value versus the number and be like, is $30,000 really worth? Let's see what's on this side. I like the Christmas ham buffet. Gosh, that is an expensive ham buffet. And you can start thinking about, well, I figured out how many hours they used. I have 2 hours of meetings with them a year. And I don't think they do much else. Well, that's $10,000 an hour. Is that worth $10,000 an hour? Are you really adding up all the things you're getting? At Gold Reserve, I'll cheat. I'm going to tell you what things you should be looking for. Our fee includes your tax return. We prepare your tax return every year and file it. We do your IRA tax plan. We update it every year and then we execute it to make sure your Roth conversions go off without a hitch. We update your legal documents or provide you new legal documents. All of those things are not an additional cost. We do those as part of our planning. We do the investment stuff. We help you pick out all the investments like most advisors do. We meet with you not once, but twice a year in person. If you like, if you don't like to meet in person, you can meet virtually. But those are two, you know, meetings. The first is an annual review meeting to make sure life changes didn't change anything in your plan. And the second is a tax meeting to make sure that our Roth conversion plan, it doesn't go off without any issues. Two in-person meetings a year. That's very uncommon in our industry. These are the things that matter, Randy. These are the things that add up to the big V word, value, man. So when you start doing all these things, and then if the fee that is doing all those things is less than the fee you're paying now with less value, well, that's when you consider making a change. We understand these things are relationship driven. They're hard to do. It's breaking up. It's hard to do. But at the end of the day, you should treat your retirement the most important financial asset you have. And it's the most important financial decision you will ever make is who you choose to protect it. I think it's worth a tire kick. I think it's worth a second opinion. Our roadmap is that second opinion so that you can see what something else will look like. Hey, I may not be in the market to leave, but I'm going to get a roadmap. It doesn't cost me anything. You know, my financial advisor will never know. And I'm going to see what they think about those four big risks, what they would think about my income. And then I'm going to compare my plan to the Golden Reserve issues or gaps that they pointed out in their roadmap analysis and say, oh my gosh, I missed a lot. Or, hey, I'm in pretty good shape. All of those things matter, Randy, to navigate retirement, and all of them lead to one golden thing, which is the more confident you are in your plan, the more you'll spend and enjoy retirement, which is the ultimate goal.
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1: All right, Greg, the Fortune 400 list just came out. Probably not on a lot of people's radar, but this tells you all the richest people in the world. And it is interesting that America's 400 richest people actually underperformed the S&P 500 over the last year. In fact, they have trailed the index 8 of the last 10 years. So these people have access to everybody. They have access to financial advisors and hedge fund managers and tax people, and they probably have a team of people that work for them. But there's the old KISS rule. Keep it simple, stupid. So let's talk a little bit about what you do when you sit down with investors. And are people wanting to make things real complicated and try to get into things that maybe they shouldn't? Or are people just open to, let's just make 5, 6, 7, 10% and we're going to be just fine?
0: Well, let's address their findings first, because people are like, well, why is that? Let's do that, and then we'll apply it to everyone else on kind of some of the questions you ask. So there's no clear correlation that's absolute, but I think I have a pretty good idea. People that have ultra high net worth take more risk, and they put their assets into things that are less liquid. They put their assets into things that hopefully have better returns. And historically, since 2005, private equity has been a huge honeypot. The expectation for a private equity fund return for an LP, which are people that invest in private equity firm funds, is roughly, it's in the 20s, right? You're hoping for 20, 25% returns. That's the goal for private equity. According to the Wall Street Journal last year, it was about 5 to 7%. 5 to 7%. And that was when the S&P 500 did 18%, 17.99, including dividend reinvestment. So I think a lot of people have money in and caught up in some pretty complicated private. And we all know that private equity's had a bad run here the last 2 or 3 years. They haven't been able to sell their companies. The companies that they did sell, they overpaid. So a lot of the net worth, because if you remember, there was no IPOs. The public market was being basically dwindled down by all these private equity super funds. And now they're getting their spanking. Like anything in moderation in life, right? It's like when you eat too much ice cream, you know, Randy, you're going to get a bellyache. Mm-hmm. And I think we ate too much private equity. By and large, in their funds haven't done well. Their mutual funds that are available to the market have not done great. And this is all driven by the fact that, you know, a lot of ultra high net worth people's money's socked away in these funds and they can't get them out. And the returns keep getting lower and lower. So I think that's kind of just the fun. I know that doesn't apply to a lot of people like Fortune 400, but like that's the behind the scenes. If you guys want some inside information, you know, this year, you know, private equity funds are quietly dying left and right. Now, a private equity fund doesn't necessarily go out of business. It just doesn't raise another fund. That's what happens. So there's less funds than there have been in decades now being raised. This year, I think there, you know, as of, you know, September 11th, there are like $200 billion has been raised, where last year it was $334 billion, and that was a down year. They have a lot of down round funds where they shoot out to have a $1 billion fund and they end up having a $500 billion fund. That's like a huge yikes, because they're not fulfilling the fund goals when they start. So all of this feeds into the private equity problem that no one's talking about, by the way, which will be, you know, this could be the next subprime crisis. If all of these companies that are locked up in these private equity funds go out of business or they can't monetize, there's just going to be a lot of disruption, which isn't great. So when it comes to individuals, we're not talking about the Fortune, you know, Forbes 400 here. When it comes to you and thinking about risk and investments, I love the KISS acronym. My dad said this all the time. Keep it simple, stupid. Keep it simple, stupid. He also said piss poor planning produces poor performance. Mm. That was another one of his other famous, you know, dadisms that Big John used to share. But I think in retirement, I always kind of roll my eyes when I hear of all this complicated conversation circling what people should do with their money. Like, you got to retirement. Shouldn't this be the easy part? Like, people are retiring regularly. Like, we work with people that have $500,000 to $3 million. Now, we have clients that have $10 million and $5 million and $7 million. But like, by and large, if you're just saying who's the median Gold Reserve client, that $500,000 to $3 million is like a nice sweet spot for us. And if you're breaking down how do we invest their money, we're not trying to beat the S&P 500. That's silly. Why would I? Because there's no return in it for the retiree. Because if I sit there and say, all right, Randy, you're my client. Hey, if we beat the S&P 500, what are you going to do next year in retirement? You're like, same thing I was going to do if you didn't beat it. Mm-hmm. So if I'm taking all this extra risk without any reward, by definition, that's reckless. And why would we be reckless when we no longer are making money? This is our life savings that have to last the next 30 years, 25 years. Why are we driving so fast? So when we build a retirement plan, we want to build a lot of predictability. And that predictability then provides confidence. And that confidence leads to more spending by retirees. That's the magic. It's not necessarily getting the big returns, because as we've talked about this on previous shows, big returns don't mean more spending and more retirement. They just mean big returns. And they're fun. They're nice. I'm not saying I don't like to have big returns for our clients, but they actually don't equate to you doing more in retirement. What does equate to you doing more in retirement is confidence. Confidence that your money's not going, because if your money's all, you had a big 20% year last year, and then you start off this year and you're down 7%, you know what you're going to do this year? Less. Because you're taking more risk. You're not predictable. It's not, you know, known what's going to happen in the next 12. I don't know what's going to happen in the next 12 months. I might buy that RV, but I'm going to wait and see. It's like, you've made like 800% in the last 10 years, dude. You greedy, you son of a gun. Like, go out and have some fun. Nope. Going to see what happens this year, because that's the mindset you've instilled, is that we're living year to year now. Well, if we're predictable, then it doesn't matter. So our investment philosophy is having some cash equivalents, which everyone knows, and that's not unique to anyone. Financial advisors are always going to have a contingent that's 5, 10% or 100 grand, whatever it is, of CDs and cash or money markets, whatever. And then you have a, you know, you have your kind of safe money. Your safe money can be a lot of things. We like fixed index annuities for that piece. It's 30 to 40%-ish. A lot of times you can have, you know, fixed index annuities are nice now because you can get up to 10% returns on a lot of the products we're seeing with 0% downside risk. So if the S&P does 10%, you get 10%. If it does negative 20%, you get zero. So you get the upside of that. You can have more predictable ones that just take their 5 or 6% a year. That's great too. All tax deferred, tax preferential treatment. That's a lot of reasons why we use those type of products for that piece. We have buffered ETFs in the middle. Usually up to 10% can go into buffered ETFs. Most people don't understand or use those, but I think they can be a nice tool for the right client. And then we do direct indexing, which is we own a bunch of equities that mirror the S&P 500. So instead of paying the fees to be in a index or ETF fund, we actually hold the 50 or 60 holdings. And those holdings' goal is to mirror the S&P 500. And that's the other 30% or whatever the magic number is that's left. So a much less than half the money's in the market in a lot of our plans. Not all of them, but a lot of them, because we want more predictability and we're willing to forego some upside with the end goal ensuring that you're doing more in retirement. That's actually what most people miss. We're doing this so you spend more. People think if you get more returns, you spend more. That's not true. You spend more if it's more predictable. If you have more certainty in how next year is going to end up, you will do more stuff, which is the ultimate goal in retirement. And that's why our roadmap's built the way it is, Randy. Our market risk report is a great way to figure out how much risk am I taking? Yeah, I know a lot of husband and wives are driving in the car right now. I'm like, hey, how much of our money is on the blackjack table? And both of you are like, we have no idea. Well, we'll do it for free. We'll show you exactly what percentage is at risk, how much money is in equities, essentially, that can go backwards. So, you know, from 0 to 100%, what's on the blackjack table? But also more importantly, what does that mean in dollars if the market went down? A lot of times connecting it to a loss of like a 2022, a 2008 or nine, and say, hey, listen, you'd lose $452,000. Oh, shoot, that seems like a lot. Or, hey, you'd lose $82,000. All right, that seems like a, you know, an acceptable amount of risk to have some upside. That's where you start playing the right, you know, the lever game where you're pulling and pushing to see what's the right amount of risk for your retirement, Randy. And that's part of every roadmap we build, in addition to the IRA tax plan, the income forecast, the fee filter that we talked about, and the legal inventory that our attorneys do to see what documents need to be updated or changed or even maybe replaced to get ready for your goals in retirement.
1: 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Well, let's do that. We call it a roadmap for retirement. We'll put one together for you at no charge. 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There'll be a place for you to put some information in there. The team just reaches out to you and say, okay, what's on your mind? 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How close are you to retirement? Let's have a little conversation about that. And then sit down and actually put pencil to paper and build your roadmap for retirement. You can also give us a call, talk through it there as well, at 771-333-3331. That's 771-333-3331. 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
11: The preceding program was paid for by its sponsors, who are solely responsible for its content. 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
8: How did I lose weight? 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I love this stuff. Listen, Brickhouse Nutrition been with me for a long time. 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True story. I never minded being 235, but you know what minded? 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I said, I got to lose some LBs, Miles. 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
12: Recovery mode in the South. I'm Pam Puso, Fox News. President Trump has approved emergency declarations for three states in the aftermath of what was Hurricane Isaias. Fox's Jonathan Seri is in Pensacola, Florida.
13: Georgia, Alabama, and Florida cleaning up after this massive storm toppled trees onto houses, including this live oak that came crashing down on the home of Daryl Wellens.
14: The wind here was just like a freight train or a locomotive. It was so loud.
13: Fallen trees are blamed for at least three storm-related deaths in Florida and Alabama. Two victims killed in their homes, a third in a motor vehicle, and a fourth death involved a man here in Pensacola. He was trying to power his house, running a generator in his garage. He succumbed to carbon monoxide.
12: Hundreds of thousands of people still without power. Heavy rain is now heading to the northeast. Saudi Arabia is keeping its main international airport in Riyadh shut down after a missile attack yesterday killed 12 people, including an American. The kingdom blames Iran-backed Houthi rebels who were threatening additional strikes. When asked about the attack, President Trump said he's considering joining Saudi military operations against the Houthis. Police have arrested a suspected gunman who allegedly targeted Philadelphia officers early yesterday morning, killing one of them, a 40-year-old father of two.
15: Authorities say 35-year-old Eric Lewis opened fire on them early Saturday morning. Officer Shane Sieber was shot three times. He died at the hospital. The other officer was shot 12 times. He remains hospitalized. Officials say Lewis fired at nearly a dozen other officers. None were hit. He was captured after climbing up a tree.
12: Fox's Chanley Painter. Lewis faces numerous charges. 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
2: 29th, and then he was diagnosed with the flu, appearing virtually for an interview the next day after canceling the in-person event. During that interview, he just said, quote, "I've been shaking too many hands on the campaign trail, so I want to keep everybody safe." His Republican opponent, Attorney General Ken Paxton, told Fox News,
3: "I would think if I had the flu, I could at least do some interviews and phone calls."
2: But a spokesperson for Talarico released this statement saying, quote, "Hate to disappoint the conspiracy theorists, but James is still alive and meeting with voters."
4: That's Fox's Natalie Chuck. With just weeks to go before the midterm elections, President Trump is encouraging Senate Democrat John Fetterman to switch parties and become a Republican.
5: "I'd love to see it. I think he's great. It's going to be hard for him to get the nomination as a Democrat, but I'd love to have him as a Republican."
4: Fetterman, who represents Pennsylvania, has broken with his party on several key issues. In the past, the lifelong Democrat has said he has no reason to switch parties. I'm Pam Puso in New York, and this is Fox News.
6: Been a very busy morning on area roadways. Prince George's County, still a lot of heavy traffic on both the inner and outer loops as you move between Central Avenue and Route 50. You've got the Commanders kicking off at 1 o'clock this afternoon. Montgomery County, the outer loop, still very heavy from University Boulevard moving over toward Georgia Avenue. Looks like the earlier crash moved off the travel portion of the roadway. In Virginia, northbound 395 because of the Army 10-miler, traffic very heavy as you move past the Pentagon toward the 14th Street Bridge. Now from GarageDoorRepair.com, here is the WMAL Weather Channel forecast.
7: The remnants of Hurricane Isaias will lead to windy and wet conditions to wrap up this weekend, with showers and thunderstorms at a high of 71 as winds gust out of the east. More rain tonight, down to 62. Showers will exit early tomorrow with an afternoon high of 72. I'm Jeff Marr from the Weather Channel on WMAL.
8: How did I lose weight? 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
2: Hello, everyone. I am Winter Troxell. Thanks for joining me this weekend here on About Federal Benefits, WMAL. I want to get started with this issue I've been having over the last couple of weeks, maybe even last couple of months, now that I think about it. So Corey and I have been riding our bikes more and more. Okay, we've been riding our bikes. We ride them in Boston. We ride them wherever. And it's just become part of our routine. And I realize as part of this routine that I do not have a good phone holder on my bike, right? Just seems like an easy thing. So go on Amazon one morning while I'm eating breakfast and I do what most of us do, click, click. I have a phone mount for my bike on the way, right? That easy, click, click. But the first click, click, I got the mount, I put it on, I put the phone in it, and the mount, the way that it connects with the phone is like pressing the power button, the emergency button, doing all different kinds of things. It doesn't work. So I'm like, okay, so I go on Amazon, I prepare the return, I order another one. Within a couple of days, I have another mount and I still have problems with it. And then I realize, well, you know, some of them are easy to put the phone in, hard to get the phone out, hard to put in, easy to get out, all different kinds of things. And I didn't realize this was going to be a thing. I had no idea. And then if you listen to the show last weekend, you know, I got a new iPhone wallet for the back of my phone, which I love. Okay, maybe the single greatest decision that I made in the calendar year 2026. So I'm also trying to figure out how to incorporate this wallet into what I'm trying to accomplish. And I realized this is a much bigger project than I imagined. I thought I could take care of it, like most things, in 5 minutes over breakfast with Amazon. But it turns out, at least as it relates to my situation, it's not true. So I do quote unquote research. So back in the day, you can relate to this, you would have to do research on this sort of thing, like read 10 internet articles and find a good one. Well, research now, you type it in and all of a sudden some AI comes out of nowhere and answers it for you. And so my quote unquote research that lasted all of 5 seconds because a chat bot did it for me, it introduced me to this idea of getting a mount, a bike mount for my phone that was part of a system. It's like, okay, all right, I'm listening. Sounds interesting. You know, I failed in my first couple of attempts. This sounds interesting. And so it talks about a particular brand. I look up the brand on its webpage and the products, but what I didn't like was that you required a phone case and the phone case was pretty thick. And I don't really like phone cases. And then the chatbot said, well, you might want to try this other brand. Go on that website. And it says, we have a thin case and we have a system for your phone. I'm like, a system. I like systems. I like structure. I like organization. I do plannings for a living. So this sounds good. I like it. And I read that you get the mount for your bike and then you use this case and it just clicks right in. Like easy. And then, matter of fact, you can get a phone stand, you can get a holder for your car, you can get all different kinds of accessories that fit into the system. And it's elegant and flawless and efficient. A little bit more expensive, but you know, how expensive is it to waste my time going back and forth with Amazon? I don't enjoy that, even if it's cheaper. So I buy it and it comes in. And I'll tell you right off the bat, I knew it was better. You can just tell, like, you know how you can tell when something is higher quality than what you were trying to do before? And then having this case, and the case is compatible with my wallet, and it snaps right into the bike within 5 seconds, much more secure. It's much more streamlined, fits into the system. And I'm like, man, this is how everyone should do it. Like, I want to get on a commercial that if they would invite me, I would go on the commercial for this company. I would explain how their system is better than all of these cheap options on Amazon. But I've never been asked, so I'm left to compare this experience. I'm left to compare this experience with, I think, how many people look at purchasing financial products. I mean, it's exactly the same, right? This is the commercial I'm going to do. It is exactly the same because most of us know in the back of our minds, hey, you know what? I'm going to be retiring. And since I'm going to be retiring, I should make sure that I have the appropriate financial products. And we don't think financial products in our minds, like how many people actually use that vernacular in their brains, in their subconscious? Nobody. Right. But isn't that what we're talking about when we think of, well, I wonder how I should own my TSP. I wonder how I should hold the investments in my 401k. Those are products, right? Owning the C fund in the TSP, owning a mutual fund or an ETF in a 401k, 403b, that's not a plan. That's just simply an ownership of product. And so instead of ordering the mount on Amazon and having to deliver in a couple of days, we just go to TSP or we go to our 401k and we select the products and we check them off and submit the form and off we go. But it's the same. But many times having a system, many times having a product within a plan is the only way to get the right product. In other words, how in the world could you go about picking the right investments if you don't know what those investments are for? How could you go about having the perfect products without a plan to inform what products you should own? Right. And this is not the sexy answer. That's probably not the answer you want to hear right now. As you're driving around this weekend, you're probably wanting me to say, congratulations. All you have to do is pick products for the rest of your life. Right. You don't ever have to consider the big picture. You don't ever have to be nuanced. You don't ever have to have a complex thought. But instead, you can watch CNBC and just pick products all day long and everything will work out. I mean, that's probably the easiest answer. It's probably the most fun. Like, I think my life, at least originally, would have been better if I would have ordered that first bike mount. It came from Amazon in 2 days and I was done. Imagine all the time I would have saved. But I would not have had the best result. I called my oldest son. I tell him about it. I'm so excited. He loves riding bike too. And I tell him, I said, oh my gosh, you wouldn't believe what I found. He's like, ha ha ha. He laughed at me. He said, yeah, I already do that. See, kids are smarter than us. Do you know that? Kids are smarter than us. He already had figured out. He's like, yeah, of course. Right? Because you can put this mount on other bikes. You can put it on other things. Just everything snaps together. Having a plan is obviously superior than cheap products online. And I said, well, I need you to join me in this commercial talking this weekend about not being stuck in the product world, but to elevate for retirement, to have a strategy, to have a plan within a system so that you know what products to actually buy. Right? That's how we should go about our retirement planning. So if you own a TSP and you think you have a retirement plan, I'm sorry to tell you, I'm sorry to inform you that we need to determine C, S, I, G, and F within the construct of your distribution plan. We need to have the structure and the purpose to make sure that what you're choosing is compatible with the system that you're going to use, with the retirement that you're going to have. It is that easy, right? It's obvious. What's the analogy here? I'm trying to think of it. It's a golf analogy. Would you rather have Tiger Woods swing or would you rather have Tiger Woods clubs? Right? Obviously, all of us would love to have both. But instead, we'd much rather have the swing, right? We'd much rather have the strategy. We'd much rather have the system and then the best products for that system. So give my team a call, 301-850-0683. That's 301-850-0683. Give my team a call. We'll send you our copy of our retirement preparation workbook just for reaching out. We'll help you with a federal benefit review. If you're a federal employee and you're listening and you say, oh my gosh, Winter does not talk about federal benefits enough. You're right. It's boring, but it is super exciting when we do a federal benefit review and you see what of the 500 pages in the federal almanac actually apply to you. It's kind of fun. 301-850-0683. That's 301-850-0683. Give us a call immediately. If not sooner, I'll send you a retirement preparation workbook just for reaching out. You can also request your very own copy at wintertroxel.com. You know, about 3 or 4 years ago, I was at a crossroads. It was just like a business crossroads and trying to decide, you know, to go down one path or the other path. And so I reached out to an old friend from the time that Corey and I lived in Ohio, 20 years ago. And I reached out to my old friend and we just, it's one of those friends that we touch base about every 2 to 3 years, but we don't touch base on holidays or birthdays. It's not got that kind of touch base. We touch base whenever we want to help each other. That's when we touch base, whenever we want to help each other. And so he had reached out to me when he was considering a new job. He considered a career switch. He reached out. And then I reached out when I had my own things that I was trying to figure out. And I was thinking about, you know, I talked to my old friend just this last week, and I had a couple of questions about him, and we caught up about the kids and everything. And I thought about this friend that I've had for so long and about how easy it is to just get back into that rhythm. Like, I don't think we had spoke for 2 or 3 years, and within seconds we were just like, we hadn't missed a beat. Like, we talked to each other every day and we were willing to help each other. We get along so easily and we're honest with each other and comfortable. There's no pretense. It is just genuinely authentic. And it's just fascinating to me. I was like, how rare is it to find a friend, to find people in your life that you have that type of relationship with? Just like a shorts and t-shirt relationship. Just, you know that the other person cares for you, you care for them, you trust each other, you can count on each other. I thought it was amazing. I got off the phone. We only talked for like 15, 20 minutes. We're going to follow up with each other here in a few weeks. He may even swing by and visit. I haven't seen him for quite a while. So I was just kind of like awe-inspired by this friendship that I hadn't forgotten about. It's just not part of my everyday. And I was reminded of how awesome it is. And I was thinking about like how most experiences out in the real world are the opposite of that. Like, most of the experiences that we have in the real world are literally the opposite of trust and caring, right? Like, it seems like everything that you do, I mean, I was trying to get some stuff done in the house. It seems like every contractor, every time you take your car in for a repair, every time you try to do something, you're hoping that you can trust them a little bit. You're hoping that they care at all. Like, it seems like in so many professional experiences, what's missing is what we need the most. Truth, honesty, authenticity, right? Caring, trust, like doing the right thing. Like, we have so little of that in the world. So little of it. I mean, I was in a little bit of an argument with someone in our neighborhood. Now, it was just a little bit of an argument, but the person said, all I care about is me. I recognize this impacts you, but I don't care about that. I only care about me. I said, well, that's honest. That's authentic. I don't like it, but it's honest and authentic. And I just thought, man, there are so few good people out there. And do you know what I'm talking about? Maybe I'm biased here. But are you out there and you're experiencing the world, like trying to find a doctor who cares, trying to find people who are honest to work on your car, to sell you stuff, to work on your house? It is hard. Like, the hardest thing about doing a house project, in my opinion, is finding a good contractor and then having them prove it when they do the work. I think that's almost impossible. And it makes me wonder why it is so difficult to find people like my friend. Why is it so difficult? And then how are we supposed to go about? How are we as humans who want to do the right thing, who want to be served well, who want to have good, trustworthy professionals in their lives? How are we supposed to deal with picking an advisor for retirement? You know, all I want in this world is for the professionals that I work with to be like Tom the plumber. That's all I want, right? Tom the plumber is just like my friend. Tom the plumber is honest. He's reasonably priced, right? Shows up on time. Like, Tom the plumber is perfect. The day that I found Tom the plumber was a better day, right? And it served me well for over a decade. Tom the plumber, right? That's the type of financial advisor that I want you to have, just like my friend. That you can trust them. You can count on them. They'll be authentic and honest with you. Right? It's not about what they wear. It's not about the suit and tie. It's not about whether they have a nice office or a good sales pitch. That doesn't matter. Like, me and my friend, we don't live in the same place. We don't have the same life experiences. We don't travel to the same places, and it doesn't matter, right? That's just a facade, right? The material is just a facade. What we all want is honesty. And I think it's so important when you're making the greatest financial decision in your lifetime that you find a financial professional who cares, that you can trust, that will be authentic, right? They're not just trying to sell you something, right? We opened the show with have a plan, have a system, right? And if you could have a plan and a system for your retirement and you could combine that with good, honest advice, then off you go. 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If you're interested in seeing whether we can have that relationship, whether you and my team could build an authentic relationship, and you know, we may not be good for everyone, but if you want to explore the chance that you could have a professional to work with that would be beneficial for you in retirement, then give my team a call, 301-850-0683. 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I appreciate your trust and giving us a call. 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Of course, you can request your very own retirement preparation workbook at wintertroxel.com. Coming up next, I'll tell you why I don't like Halloween. I don't know if I'm supposed to say that, but I'll tell you about it on the other side of the book.
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4: How did I lose weight? 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
2: Welcome back. I am Winter Troxel. Thanks for hanging out with me this weekend. I don't like Halloween. Am I allowed to say that? Like, I also do not like Thanksgiving. That I know I'm not allowed to say. When I say around our house, I do not like Thanksgiving, frowns all around. Like, I just don't like it. And I'll tell you why I don't like Thanksgiving. I don't like Thanksgiving because on the other side of Thanksgiving is my namesake. Literally. On the other side of Thanksgiving is winter, right? It feels like everything is going good. I love fall. I love the leaves. I love everything. I love football. I love all of it. And then Thanksgiving happens and I come back from Thanksgiving and it's cold and it's dark and it's bad until March or April. That's how I feel about it. And I have no reason to dislike turkey or pumpkin pie or mashed potatoes. It's not about that. See, to me, the actual holiday lasts hours, but the impact lasts months, and I just don't like Thanksgiving. It kind of depresses me to think about it. I don't even want to think about it anymore. So I'm going to focus on why Halloween. I don't like Halloween. Here's the thing. I do not like surprises. I don't like haunted houses. I don't like haunted forest. I don't like anything where someone's jumping out at me with a chainsaw. I mean, that's just me. I don't know. Maybe you like it. Maybe you're like, I wish someone would chase me with a chainsaw. I don't like it. I don't like surprises. And it's no surprise that I do not like financial surprises, right? I don't like just surprises in my life. And I used to tell people, I used to tell Corey, but I don't want to say it because I don't even know how it's going to come off. So I am a good person. I promise I'm imperfect, however, okay? But I'm a good person at heart, imperfect in practice. But I used to tell her, she'd go out shopping. I'd say, no surprises. And she didn't like it, so I stopped doing it. But that's what I feel like financially. Like if I'm going to retirement, I'm like, hey, I think I'm going to retire in 6 months, a year from now, 2 years from now. Well, isn't the main purpose, like if I was to frame our objective and working together, wouldn't it be, hey, Winter, I don't want any surprises. Like you don't want to show up in retirement and be surprised by the fact that you can't afford it. You don't want to show up at age 80 and realize you could have spent more, done more, traveled more, or given more to the kids. You don't want to wake up and pay when you see the accountant and realize all the decisions you made last year resulted in paying too much in tax, right? Financial surprises stink, right? I don't like surprises. I do not like surprises. I do not like Halloween, okay? And my wife loves Halloween. You know, she likes seeing the kids in costumes and everything. And I see that aspect. She decorates the house. You know, right now we have all different kinds of pumpkins around the house and we got some on the front porch. They look nice. Makes me think of fall. I love it. But I do not like surprises. I don't want you to want surprises in your retirement. Like, here's how I like to live my life. I like to just chill and I like every day to just be easygoing, where I do spend more time doing the things that I like and less time doing the things that annoy me. And that very rarely do I have something stupid happen. Okay. And we have stupid things happen in our lives. You can't plan everything away. But like in retirement, that's what I want for you. Like I want your retirement. You're being you. You're doing you. Surprises are going to happen, unavoidable. Okay. But we don't want there to be financial surprises. We want there to be, when there's a life surprise, that you come back to us, you come to your plan and you realize financially, you won't have to worry about it. Like you can deal with life brings you, but you're not going to have to worry about financial surprises in your financial situation. So give my team a call. Maybe you don't want to be scared in retirement. Maybe you're like me and you don't like Halloween. Maybe you don't even need some candy. I don't know, but I don't want you to be scared in retirement. So give me a call, 301-850-0683. That's 301-850-0683. You can say trick or treat. You don't have to. We'll just sit down and we'll work on building a plan for distribution, for spending, for the retirement phase in your life. Also, send a retirement preparation workbook just for reaching out. That's 301-850-0683. That's 301-850-0683. Give us a call now, if not sooner. We'd be glad to help you. We'll be glad to send you a retirement preparation workbook. And of course, you can request your very own copy at wintertroxel.com. Coming up next, my oldest son is making a major life adjustment. We're going to talk about it on the other side of the break. Stay with us.
5: Numerous spin outs, accidents reported around the DMV. Northbound on I-270, a lot of heavy traffic as you move past Clarksburg up toward the Frederick County line. Inner loop, very heavy from the spur over toward Connecticut Avenue. The outer loop, off and on delays from between University Boulevard over toward Georgia Avenue. Along the BW Parkway, heavy traffic both north and southbound around Powder Mill Road in Prince George's County. The inner loop, as you move past Central Avenue, some very heavy traffic there. Now from GarageDoorRepair.com, here is the WMAL Weather Channel forecast.
6: The remnants of Hurricane Isaias will lead to windy and wet conditions to wrap up this weekend with showers and thunderstorms at a high of 71 as winds gust out of the east. More rain tonight down to 62. Showers will exit early tomorrow with an afternoon high of 72. I'm Jeff Marr from the Weather Channel on WMAL.
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2: Welcome back. Thank you for joining me this weekend. I am Winter Troxell here on WMAL. So if you've been listening to the show for the last several months, you know that my oldest son, Braxton, spent 6 months from March, end of March to end of September in Singapore and traveling throughout Southeast Asia as part of his co-op. And as he's getting ready to finish up his fifth year at Drexel. So he spent, 6 months in Singapore. So, and then we visited him. And I don't know how much I spoke about Singapore, but let me explain it. Singapore is perfect. Like, that's my opinion. Not scientific fact, that's just my opinion. Here's why it's perfect. It's clean. Clean. I mean, there's no litter. Zero. There's no crime. There's traffic, but not terrible traffic. There's amazing public transit. There is food everywhere. I mean, literally everywhere. I would argue, and I do not know this as fact, but I would argue that there's not a spot in Singapore where there's not at least 50 restaurants within a square mile or two from where you're at. I mean, it's stunning. It is literally perfect. So he lived there for 6 months. No crime, no trash, no litter, no bad areas, affordable, restaurants everywhere, people everywhere. He lived in that for 6 months. And he said, he started saying like 2 months ago, I was like, man, it's going to be hard. It's going to be hard. I don't know how I'm going to do it. I don't know how. And we're like, what? And he's like, yeah, I don't know how I'm going to come back to the US. It's going to be difficult. And so right now I just talked to him this week and he's struggling. He literally is struggling. He's going through a little bit of depression. I get it. Like, we've all been on a vacation where the place that we went is amazing. And we came back and it's like, hey, you know, it's not quite as amazing in my routine. And I think he's dealing with that. He's getting back into his routine. He's going from the awesomeness of this temporary world to the real world. And he's like dealing and adjusting and he's trying to figure it out. And I was thinking, I was like, man, there are so many new retirees that I've met over the years. And I've been doing this just for a minute, many, many minutes, many, many years, over a decade, helping people retire. And what I've run into is I run into the exact same thing where people are preparing for retirement, right? They have a good life. They've raised their kids. They have a home. They have everything that they've kind of built for. And then retirement's on the other side, right? And they start making retirement worse than how their accumulation life went, than how things were during their career, right? We're not sure how things are going to go when we retire financially. We're not sure if we have enough. We're not sure. And so when we're not sure whether we have enough, we make things worse. That's just what we do. So if we have a really good life, we have a high quality of life a year before retirement, and we start looking ahead, right? You don't jump off the high dive at the pool until you make sure there's water in it, right? Everybody looks over the edge to make sure. That's just what you do on the high dive. Once you check there's water, you check the wind, you checked everything. You don't, very few people just run and jump off the high dive. This is like retirement, right? So if you know you're going to retire a year from now, you don't just get up to the high dive and jump. Of course not. What you do is you get out a piece of paper, you go into TSP, you go into your 401k, you start fiddling around. You start saying, man, I wonder how this is going to go. And maybe for the first time in your recent life, you do something silly like create a budget, right? Because that's just what people do. That's just, if you're human, you may do these things yourself. And what you're trying to figure out is you're trying to figure out, am I going to be able to make the adjustment from Singapore to the United States, right? You're going to try to figure out, can I get from my great life that I have now to a great life in retirement? Can I do it? Can I retire? Can I file the paperwork? Can I tell my boss? Can I leave? And what some people do, not our listeners, our listeners don't make these mistakes, but some people do. Other people, they listen to the other shows that are on WMAL. I have no idea who they listen to. And I'm just joking. Please don't call me and complain. But what we do is, if we're not quite sure, we round down. If we're not quite sure, we round down. That's what we do. And what we do is we round down and we say, well, I'm going to make retirement not quite as good as my life now, because I don't need to have a great life. I can just have a good life in retirement. Right. And they'll do things. I've seen this before. They get their budget out. They haven't ever followed a budget, at least not since their 20s. But somehow they're going to want to follow a budget now. Like, I hate following budgets. I don't want to follow a budget. I'm so thankful that I've had enough success in my career. I don't have to follow a budget. A super duper majority of our clients do not have a budget, do not have to follow one. And also didn't in the last phase of their career, right? They'd had enough success. They didn't need one. But what we do is we want to make our lives worse. So we create a budget. And then in that budget, we evaluate what we spend and we say, oh, wow, look at that. I go out to eat and I spend $500 a month. But on this budget, because on the budget, when you have the Excel spreadsheet open, you can type in any number that you want. It does not connect to your actual truth. Say, man, I looked at my credit card bill and I've looked at the bank statements and it looks like I spend $500 a month eating out. But since I'm planning on making my life worse in retirement, on my budget that I'm creating, I'm going to make it $400. We don't really need $500. We need $400. I think that'll do. And then you just start value engineering the whole list. It's insane. I mean, you obviously you can't value engineer some parts. Like the cable bill is going to be the cable bill, right? It costs so much for internet or your cell phone. But in all the areas that are more discretionary, you start value engineering. And then you get so excited and you're like, oh my gosh, I live now off $10,000 a month and I don't need, all I need $6,000 a month. And if I only need $6,000 a month, well, then I only need to take out, you know, 1% from our nest egg. And you just start doing, making all of these silly decisions, just one after the other. Well, I only have to. And then you go to your spouse at dinner and you say, look what I've come up with. Good news. We can cut our spending by 40%. We can make ourselves miserable and we'll never run out of money. Smile. I mean, you think I'm joking. I'm not joking. I wish I was joking. I have seen this happen. I had someone, and I'm not kidding, they brought their wife to the meeting and they said, here's my income now. They had a pay stub. I looked at it. They had net income of about $12,000 a month combined. And he said, here's my retirement budget. And he had done a lot of value engineering. I don't even know if we could call it value engineering. We could call it search and destroy, maybe. I don't know what we'd call it, because he took $12,000 of routine monthly occurring expenses provable to a budget of $2,000. Now, would anyone in their right mind, if you were me, if you were a professional financial advisor who had helped hundreds, if not thousands of people retire, then would you actually believe that could actually be true without being miserable? And that's what I said. I said, let me look at this budget. Okay. All right. So it looks like before retirement, you guys traveled on weekend trips whenever you felt like it. And then in retirement, you don't have to do that anymore. Okay. It looks like you spent about $1,000 on eating out in retirement, but you're not going to do that anymore. Looks like you bought gas for your car before retirement, but you don't need gas anymore. Okay. All right. And then I got through this and then I looked over at the wife and it says, oh yeah, it looks like you spent $750 a month on groceries, but now you're going to spend $10. And I looked over at the wife and I said, do you know about any of this? She's like, about what? And I said, you guys go on weekend trips now, right? Oh yeah. It's our favorite thing to do. Did you know that once your husband retires, that's going to stop? Oh no, no, no, no. We talk all the time about, we want to do more of that if we have time freedom. And I said, well, no, not in your budget. Cut that out. Sorry. Then I said, well, do you think you'd still like it? Oh yeah, I love eating out. My favorite thing to do is how we connect with each other. Well, that's not in the budget either. And one last question. I mean, I don't mean to be a bother. It sounds like you guys need to have a conversation without me. And I really don't want to be a bother here, but I was just wondering, do you think that you'll still buy groceries? And a matter of fact, from my professional evaluation, if you eat out less, you're going to buy more groceries, but this is showing that you're not going to eat out and you're barely going to buy any groceries. Do you guys think you'll eat in retirement? And I'm not kidding. This was a real meeting. This was a real meeting. Right? And so what I'm seeing, and this is just going to happen, right? I say it all the time. If you're driving down a windy road for the first time, you slow down. And I'll tell you, the transition to retirement's a windy road. You're going to slow down. But I don't want you to cause self-harm, right? Going from awesomeness like Singapore to the unknown coming back is hard. Going from working to retirement is hard. One of the benefits of having a plan is that you can live up to your full potential. It's not rounding down. It's not slowing down on the windy road. It's knowing how to move forward. It's knowing how to win the game. It's realizing that maintaining quality of life is not having a budget if you didn't follow one before. It's eating out the same amount of times. It's traveling to the same places or more and just figuring out how to do it from your assets instead of your income. Okay, that's it. From your assets instead of your outcome, from your assets instead of your income. It is that easy, but it helps to have someone, an independent person, an objective person that's not you, that's not as emotionally attached, to help you figure out how to maintain, to actually maintain, not get the spreadsheet to work out, to, in reality, to maintain the awesomeness that you have while you're working. It starts by calling 301-850-0683. That's 301-850-0683. 301-850-0683. Give my team a call. I'll send you a retirement preparation workbook, right? This is the perfect place to start. Like, we don't start with budgeting. We don't start with value engineering. We start with the truth. We start with just the simple basics. How are you living now? How can we turn that into the same thing, if not better, in retirement, right? It starts with the retirement preparation workbook. If you haven't called to get one, and several of our listeners have, right? Several of our listeners have. I hate repeating it. Sorry for the redundancy for those who have already called. For those who have not, this is your chance. 301-850-0683. Give me a call immediately, if not sooner, and we'll send you our retirement preparation workbook. You can also request one at wintertroxel.com. So those of you probably know, we built a house in the last year. And so I think the house is nice. I mean, it's custom. It's not a spec home, which I guess nice. It makes me feel good. Probably costs more. But nonetheless, we got to design this thing exactly how we wanted. And I was talking with a friend a couple weeks ago and they said, you know what, Winter? You should get a home inspection. Like, did you get a home inspection? I said, no, because this wasn't like a typical buy process, right? We just built it and we designed it and it was custom. But they really impressed on me that I needed a home inspection. And so I got an inspection, and I think the house is warrantied up to a year. So it's been about 10, 11 months. So I got this inspection, and the inspection found some serious things. I mean, most of it was tedious, but like they found like fungus in the crawl space, which needs to be solved, right? You don't want mold. And they just found some things that were important. And they said, yeah, this home is a very well-built home, but every build is going to have a few things that need to be sorted. And I just wouldn't have known about it. And that home inspection, even though I felt amazing, even though we were living in the house for 10 months, even though we didn't have any problems, I realized that the inspector would see the house in a different way. I'll give an example. There was exposed wire underneath the sink. I can't even tell you how many times I've gotten dishwashing detergent and other things from out from under the sink I didn't notice. Right? I just didn't. I mean, it wasn't causing a problem. But it is a problem. It's something that needs to be fixed. And so I'm so thankful that I did the homeowner's inspection. I don't know if it changes much of anything. I think it does. right? But it's the silent things. It's not the day-to-day things. And so I think, honestly, like at minimum, like I don't know whether you'll end up building a distribution plan. I don't know if you'll have a spending plan. I don't know if you will build a plan for the greatest transition in your financial life. But I think at minimum, you need an inspection. At minimum, you need a financial inspection. You need a second opinion. Because no matter how confident you feel, I love our house. No matter how confident you feel, you need someone to look at your situation objectively, who has seen hundreds of other situations and can pick out the things you may not be able to see, right? This is the time. This is the moment. It's the most important transition in your financial life. You need a financial inspection, right? And I can tell you that there are things that will change how we live in this house because of this inspection, things that I didn't know about. And think about the consequences, right? I think a house is important. It's pretty important. There's no perfect house. But I can tell you, retirement is so much more important. Like retirement dictates, and how you're set up financially for retirement dictates how you're going to think and feel and live all the way through, right? It impacts every aspect of your life. Setting up that financial foundation for retirement is even more important than having a good home built, right? So a financial inspection is necessary. Financial inspection is necessary for a successful retirement. Right. Maybe you have a plan. 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
2: We are rounding third and heading for home this weekend. Thanks for hanging out with me here on WMAL About Federal Benefits. You know what I'm going to say next? I'm going to say, I hope you pulled one nugget, just one nugget, one bullet point, one post-it note with you that's going to enhance your retirement. Maybe you're thinking you shouldn't do as much value engineering. Maybe you should hold off doing that budget where you spend less in retirement. Maybe you can do more. Maybe you can achieve more. Maybe with a plan, you don't have to be stuck owning products for the rest of your financial life. Maybe you can do better. And it starts right here, listening to the show, hanging out together. We are a community of folks just trying to make the right decisions in the biggest financial transition of our lifetime. And talking about decisions, I don't know if you've seen it. I don't know if you've seen some of the Trump recent press conferences, some of the back and forth on daylight savings. Trump says, let's not go backwards. Let's not turn it off. Let's keep daylight savings all year round. I'll admit, I don't know how I feel about it. I really don't. Because I really don't like, I've woken up a few times where it's dark. You know, I had to get up super early on our trip, or on our most recent trip, and I didn't like it. It was dark out. I didn't. And I like to think of myself preferring daylight later in the day and being okay with darkness in the morning instead of the other way around. But I'm not sure. It's weird. Like your circadian rhythm is off. Like if you get ready in the morning and you drive out of the house and it's dark, but I also don't like it dark when I'm driving home. So I think that I would prefer it to keep daylight savings on. I think, but I'm not 100% certain. I'm not sure. I'd have to live it, honestly. And I don't think anything's going to happen. Bless their hearts in Congress, but it's rare that they can ever decide anything, right? They're going to argue about it. I wish Trump could just do it. Can't he just sign an executive order for this? Can we just try it? You know, even better, sign an executive order for this year. We'll try it, and then let's just vote on it. Like, as a country, let's just vote on it. I think that would be awesome. Like, that would be crazy awesome. So I don't know. I don't know if that'll happen. Probably not. Probably nothing's going to happen. But here's what I'm thinking. I don't know how it's going to go. I don't know whether I'd rather have light or dark in the morning or light and dark in the afternoon. But what I know for your retirement is that we want your retirement to work all the time, right? All the time. That's why I'm going to end the show talking about making sure in everything that you do financially for retirement that you have an all-weather plan. That's right. All weather plan, whether daylight savings is on or whether it's off, whether it's snowing or whether the sun is out, whether it's raining, whether it's unpredictable or whether it's serene and awesome, I want your retirement to work. And maybe you're thinking I'm just throwing things out here because I'm trying to end the show. That's false. Here's what I'm really doing. I'm really saying most people, when they look at their TSP, when they look at their IRAs and their 401ks, they do not actually have an all-weather plan. Like I've seen it. I've seen it in the TSP in 2022. The S fund, the C fund, and the I fund all went down by double digits. The F fund even joined in. Okay? That's not an all-weather plan. It's not. An all-weather plan is when you have a place to pay the bills during bad times, bad market conditions, and you have a place to pay the bills when it's great. That's an all-weather plan. That you're insulated from the ups and downs. That it doesn't matter whether daylight savings is on or it's standard time. It's not significant to you. That you have a plan for all of the above. Right? That's all we're talking about. That's what we talk about every single week. Have a plan so that your financial situation works, right? That your quality of life can be maintained no matter what comes your way. 301-850-0683. That's 301-850-0683. Give my team a call. We're going to send you a copy of our retirement preparation workbook just for reaching out. It is that easy. You ready? 301-850-0683. 301-850-0683. Of course, you can request your very own copy at wintertroxel.com. And until next time, go live a great financial life.
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1: Tensions rising. I'm Paul Stevens, Fox News. A missile strike on an airport in Saudi Arabia's capital, Riyadh, killing 12 people, including one American, injuring more than 300 others over the weekend. Fox's Trey Yingst in Tel Aviv.
2: Iran-backed Houthi rebels in Yemen launched a missile attack against a Saudi airport, killing at least 12 people. The target was Riyadh's King Khalid International Airport. And we know at least one ballistic missile slammed into Terminal 3 as it was packed with passengers. First responders rushing to the scene in ambulances and helicopters, evacuating many of the hundreds who were injured. This was the second such attack in just 48 hours and raises questions about if the United States could come to the defense of Saudi Arabia and launch a new round of strikes against this Iranian proxy group.
1: Meantime, the Houthi-backed rebels are now warning airlines and passengers to avoid Saudi airspace. Meantime, President Trump approving emergency declarations for Georgia, Florida, and Alabama as the Gulf Coast recovers from Hurricane Isaias. Fox Weather's Michael Estime is in Gulf Shores, Alabama.
3: Cleanup efforts are still underway as powerful Hurricane Isaias made landfall just a few days ago as a powerful Category 2 storm. Winds over 100 miles per hour. We still have nearly a half a million folks without power right along the Gulf Coast. Today, tomorrow, days of restoration. The good news is, though, that the weather should hold up here in Gulf Shores where we're at right now. We're expecting more sunshine, temperatures in the mid-70s with a lower breeze. So for those workers that have to get up into the bucket trucks to restore power, I think that things are looking a whole lot better. In Gulf Shores, Alabama, Michael Estime.
1: And at least four people have died as a result of that hurricane. 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
4: How did I lose weight? 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
2: And say he declined their invitation. Organizers in Queens say he never responded. One Brooklyn resident calling it a slap in the face. Mom Donnie has previously criticized Christopher Columbus, posting a photo in 2020 showing himself giving a Columbus statue the middle finger and calling for its removal. I'm Paul Stevens, and this is Fox News.
3: On wet pavement in Virginia, southbound 95, you've got the very heavy traffic moving from Wharton down to the Prince William Parkway. Had a report of an accident right at the Purple Heart Bridge. Looks like they have cleared that up at this point. The inner loop from the toll road up to the American Legion Bridge, very heavy traffic. The outer loop from Van Dorn Street over toward the Wilson Bridge, traffic is very heavy. Into Prince George's County, we'll still have both the inner and outer loops pretty heavy as you move between Pennsylvania Avenue and Route 50. Now from GarageDoorRepair.com, here is the WMAL Weather Channel forecast.
4: As the remnants of Hurricane Isaias push through, there will be periods of gusty winds out of the east and also showers and storms today with a high of 71. More rain tonight with a low of 62. Showers will exit tomorrow morning and some afternoon clouds with a high of 72. I'm meteorologist Jeff Maher from the Weather Channel on WMAL.
5: How did I lose weight? And I did. Lean, right here. I did. I love this stuff. Listen, Brickhouse Nutrition been with me for a long time. 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
9: 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But anyway, having said that, listen, we got a great program for you today, one that many of you have asked for. It's called Guests With Me, but it's leading into a program that we have coming up next weekend at the Rozelle Center in Fairfax, October the 17th, and they're going to start at 1:30 in the afternoon. It's a Saturday this

0: time, and it goes 1:30 to 4 o'clock. 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This was designed for you, ladies. Guys, unfortunately, you're not welcome. You have to be a functioning biological lady to show up. So join us. Have fun. I have two experts with me, two out of the seven. The one that created, Dr. Stephanie Pina, and Dareth Painter, who many of you heard on the radio before. She's an expert in thermographic imaging and health coaching. So we're going to get into the program very quickly because it's a short segment, and we want you to know all you can about it. This is about you, ladies. This is about giving you the tools to be able to make the right health decisions on an ongoing basis. So nobody can tell you just to do this for that, take this for this situation, but you ask why, what the deal is, and but also give you the tools. There are going to be seven amazing practitioners that are going to be there on Saturday that you can ask all kinds of questions about, and they're all natural approach people. So having said that, Dr. Stephanie, welcome to the program. Let's take a couple minutes and kind of frame this for everybody and kind of encourage them why you did this and what's the reason that we put it together. Then we'll go back and forth a little bit with Dareth and see if we can shed some information on this, on the light, if you will, or the light, yeah, on something like that.
1: Absolutely. It's good to be back on the radio as well, too. It's been a while. I didn't have to fill in for you. You've been doing great on your own, but now it's time for us to take over. essentially, this particular event that we're going to have is, like you said, it's built for the women. It's a big conversation. And as I said at a different time, it's like the radio show meets the lecture, because we're not talking to you, we're talking with you. And we're essentially trying to figure out what is going on with women's medicine in the current situation from a number of different perspectives, because there's been a lot of change recently. There's been a lot of new opportunities and issues that have come up, but no one has had a chance to discuss it. And women's medicine already doesn't get talked about enough anyway. We know that there's not enough research on women's medicine. So this is a chance to sit down with practitioners that are in your community that you have access to, not in a clinical setting, like you're showing up for your appointment and you have 15 minutes, but now you have a chance to ask them questions directly and also hear what their perspectives are on how they treat patients and how they give different opportunities to different people. So it's a very laid back type of setting. We're going to have questions and answers, meet and greets. We have a section where it's more lecture style, but it's going to be essentially going over things that are important to you now at any age, and that can apply to a lot of different women as well too. So the women in the panel that we have of experts that we have on there are coming from different backgrounds. But the great thing is they're all of holistic mindset as well too. So they kind of understand where each one of us are coming from. So we're not there to get on the show and start bickering and arguing, but essentially we're there to, how do you support women across the board? And I think even just having a panel like this is supportive of women as to the practitioners themselves. So Dareth, what's your take on the other end?
2: I echo everything you just said. But absolutely, I think it's a great opportunity for women in the community to come together with other women who have similar questions, similar concerns, and talk to female practitioners who can provide them with information in more detail and more specific to their individual needs and concerns. So absolutely, I think it's a great opportunity for people to actually investigate what's in their own community rather than, you know, doing a deep dive and trying to find experts or people to speak on certain topics that may live halfway around the world from you.
0: Yeah, this is an important, in my opinion, extremely important program. And I'm glad that you guys have put it together. Dr. Pina, thank you for coordinating it. It's important from the aspect that women's health is a very unique process. You know, we're all exposed to, you know, environmental impacts. We look at injury patterns and how it affects the nervous system. We look at biochemistry, biochemical relationships, and we look at the emotional platforms and so forth. Then you get a misogynist guy out there that says, well, women are emotional and that's part of their problem and so forth. It's, you know, so guys, I mean, they're over the top ridiculous sometimes. The piece of the puzzle is simply this, is that there are uniqueness and balances within men, and there's uniqueness and balances within women. And women, historically, after almost five decades of practice, my opinion, have been a set-aside patient. They've been minimized. They've been said, it's all in your head, honey. Going back into the 60s, they were, you know, it was the days of Valium. You know, there was a program that was on Valium of the Dolls, and it was all about, you know, the drugs that they were put on because they had to calm the emotional, instead of understanding what the process is. This program, Strong Women, Strong Medicine, is about giving women the opportunity to empower them. My opinion is how you've set this up. How do you see this happening, Dr. Pina?
1: Well, it's interesting. It still goes with all the same philosophies that we always practice here at the Rizal Center for Healing. You're looking at the biological, the structural, the chemical, mental, emotional aspect of women. But we're just going into it deeper because each person who shows up is going to bring their own set of questions and their own medical history. They're going to bring their own issues of what they haven't been able to talk about before and what they wish they did. And essentially, your question might be just like somebody else's question, or you guys didn't realize you're experiencing some of the same issues overall. And because there's so much information out there, whether it's social media or articles or just in general, just talking back and forth, how does that apply to you as a person? So the case study of one of you, instead of being, well, everybody's supposed to respond this way to this medication, that might not be you. So what other choices are out there? And you don't get a chance to do that in a 15-minute interview. You don't get a chance to do that as a person to person. So it's much nicer than having large conferences where they're talking to you and essentially just giving you information and you're supposed to be like, that sounds like me. All this could sound just like you, but what do you do with that information after you have it?
0: Daryl, your thoughts?
2: Same thing. I think it's very specific to the individual. And it addresses concerns that many other women have, but they don't know that they all have the same questions. So I think bringing a community of women together and having a conversation of what is out there from a health perspective, what are your options, how to advocate for yourself, how to not just go with the flow, is imperative. In my practice with thermography, I get a lot of women who are concerned with a lot of the radiological issues and what other options they have and are being told they don't have options. So to have them come in and talk to like-minded women and practitioners to say, yes, there are other things out there. Some of the things, some of the options may be appropriate for your circumstance, and some of them may not. Is valuable, is priceless to some of these women, because then they don't feel as though they're pigeonholed in one way of doing things. And it does validate their feelings and their symptom patterns and their frustration in what they're dealing with in this moment in time.
0: How have women's hormones been impacted over the years relative to how they were 35, 40 years ago? And how they are today, and your opinions are, is there a difference, or have we always seen the kind of portrayal and balances that we see? You know, we all treat patients and we all see them affected structurally, neurologically. Hormones can cause a huge impact, and we're seeing more and more patients with osteoporosis today, which has to do with estrogens and the balancing act of progesterone, keeping the inflammatory levels down. In your opinion, ladies, are you seeing, and Dareth, with you, with mammography, I mean, you've been in that field for years, breast cancers are on the rise. And there's a lot of finger pointing that has to do with several things. And one is the wrong form of estrogens not being buffered properly with other things like progesterone and so forth. So my question to both of you is simply this. Are we looking at a platform today relative to hormone fluxes that are different than they were 30 years ago, 40 years ago? And you're thinking about how to answer that, I want to remind our audience that coming up this coming Saturday, the 17th at 1:30 p.m. at the Rizal Center in Fairfax, we're doing a program called Strong Women, Strong Medicine. To register, all you have to do is go to strongwomen.com. strongwomen.health, strongwomen.health, or call the office at 703-698-7117. Dr. Pina, can you take a moment and answer that?
1: Sure. So I think how we view what hormones do to us or do for us has changed over time. We used to use them as if we went back 30 years ago, the big hormone talk was essentially what was the birth control pill doing? And how did that help us not to get pregnant? How did that help with symptom control? And then now the more of the conversation has become, how do we use menopause replacement hormones? How do we use bioidentical hormones? How do we optimize that as we're moving forward? So it's the same women in a different generation moving with it. The same uteruses and same reproductive organs are there, but we also have to think that we're more than just our reproductive hormones and more than just our uteruses. So essentially what has to happen and what we're seeing is that hormones and how we view them and how we change them and understand how that connects to the rest of our biological systems are expanding, and the options that we have are expanding, including how do we address them? What's the dose of them? Where do we apply them? How long do we take them for? When do we stop or start taking them? Has changed quite a bit. And that has to do a lot with research being looked at, reviewed, overturned, and then interpreted. But a lot of times we have to think about what those hormones are doing in the tissues that it's actually affecting as well, too. So there has been some change, but it's interesting that the women over the last 30 years have been watching and following that wave of change the whole time, too. So how they're addressing their hormone issues is still an ongoing thing.
0: So in your opinion, what is causing the significant documented increased rise in breast cancers and also ovarian cancers? It's straight up, and that's what the literature shows.
1: I think there's a couple. I think it's multifactorial. That's the problem, is there's never one thing to blame. So we can't just say because for a long time they weren't using estrogens, which now estrogen trending back to the good. They're not seeing the changes as long as it's buffered. But we're also seeing how lifestyle affects all that, how stress affects that. We also have different imaging techniques to look and identify things in a good way as well earlier. And then also have different types of treatments that are very different. So people, if they're getting diagnosed with breast cancer more frequently, they're living longer and having more options as far as treatments goes. What they're doing during those treatments have changed as well. We see a rise of people coming in for acupuncture, nutritional care, massage therapy at the same time as they're doing their traditional therapies that was just chemotherapy or hormone therapy or blocking hormone therapy in that case. It's not that it's not there. It's essentially how those hormones are being addressed and knowing that we can have bigger, better conversations outside just hormone health as a female.
0: Dareth, you see it on an ongoing basis. You're doing thermographic examinations, and you're seeing, we've talked about it together, we see exponential rise in breast cancers. And the virulence of the breast cancers as well seems to be, based on the things that are coming back, much more aggressive. What's your opinion on that? Do you think it has to do with what our environment's about, the things that are going on? Do you think it's always been there and we just haven't picked it up? What's your thought process?
2: There has been in breast cancers, I can speak to that. There has been a slight rise despite all the attention to, get your annual mammogram, those types of things. But I think environmental factors play a big part in that. You've got xenoestrogens that affect the hormone balance. How women address their hormones is another factor. There's still a stigma to taking HRTs. I've got a lot of women who are just like, they avoid it. So they figure if they avoid it, it'll go away. There's one culture of that. And then there's the other ones that are looking, as Dr. Pina said, looking at all of the research and all of the different diagnostics that are available to pick up things earlier. Some of the things that you and I have talked about as far as some of the other reasons women get breast cancer. Obviously, we've touched on the fact that some European countries have banned mammograms because of the cumulative radiation. But then you've also got another group that are looking into the possibility of root canals and dental infections and cavitations as being another cause for breast cancer. So that research is now going on. So there's just so much information out there that I think you're seeing more attention, more vigilance to hormones, individual health. We're identifying cancers much more rapidly. We've got a lot of environmental factors that we didn't have in the 1950s and 1960s. So you've got to take that into consideration. So it's not a clear cut. It's this or that. I think it's a combination of a lot of things.
0: You know, I attended a program about a week ago in Fort Lauderdale that was put out by the National Nutrition Standard. And it's a group that I've been a member of, and I have one of my diplomates in nutrition from them. And it was a conference fully on women hormonal balances and the exposures and what's taking place and so forth. And presenter after presenter was showing the increased understanding that is unique to the female body opposed to men. And, you know, they did a comparison lightly that, you know, men's reporting of breast cancers now have risen significantly. Years ago, it was unheard of. Nobody could ever think a man's going to get breast cancer. But today, depending on the author, even up to about 3% of all diagnosed breast cancers are male. So that tells you there's a trigger. There's something out there that is making things worse. According to even the CDC, the increase in breast cancer is 1.5% compounded annually over the last 10 years. That's quite impactful. That's quite significant. Again, my question to both of you is, in your opinion, why? You know, we've always had stuff. We've always had exposures. But why now opposed to what it's been over time?
1: One of the other interesting things that have happened over the couple of years too, except thinking we can look at hormones as a factor, we can look at environmental factors as another factor, we can look at lifestyle as another factor, how we process all that information, and that's a factor. But then what was interesting is a couple of years ago, they came up with a study looking at a number of different types of cancer, so not just breast cancer, and said that there are 8 different infections that essentially they're viral infections that are essentially linked to cancer instances. And so we've had in recent years a little bit more exposure to viral infections and stuff as well too. So has that changed the immune system in itself that makes us more reactive to those hormones, that makes us more reactive to those infections? Does that trigger something versus being the only cause of something? So that's quite possibly another way too. And when we bring it back to women's medicine, we know that women's medicine or women's immune systems respond differently than men's immune systems. Women break down medications differently than men's do. And our hormones are fluctuating on a monthly basis for a very long time. And then all of a sudden, you know, supposedly it just stops, but doesn't quite do that. So there are a lot of factors that kind of go into it that our current living circumstances make us much more susceptible to immunological changes. And that's why it's good to know that you have other ways to kind of identify, address, and treat some of those changes as well, too. So it may mean looking more at immune system treatments than hormonal treatments.
0: Ladies, coming up October 17th, right here at the Results Center for Healing in Fairfax, Virginia, we're hosting a program. I'm not hosting it. I'm not even allowed anywhere near the place. But we're hosting an in-house event, Strong Women, Strong Medicines, is Saturday, 1:30 in the afternoon to 4:00 in the afternoon. And you get to talk to 7 amazing female practitioners about your health. There's going to be some small presentations. There's going to be a panel discussion. You get to, you know, really deep dive and get differing opinions on what's going on with you. This is really important. So again, you know, my mantra has always been, you're not to believe anybody. You're not even me. Even though I come across with very strong opinions, it's to provoke you, is to make you do a deep dive and learn as much as you possibly can, and then make your own decisions. What I've noticed over a period of years is health, both in women and men, has changed relative to hormonal impact. We're seeing guys today that testosterone levels are down around their toenails. Same thing with women. You know, how many times, ladies, you go to a physician, they get your progesterones, all three of them, they get your estrogen levels, your progesterone levels, but they fail to modulate it and see what testosterone is actually doing, or any of the cofactors that trigger those things, and then the inflammatory things that block those expressions. Ladies, you both see them. Dr. Pina, your focus is in female hormones for the most part. That's your sweet spot. And when it comes to fertility and things of that nature, Dareth, your diagnostics. And with thermographic imaging, you pick things up, in my opinion, and based on the experience that we've had over the years, before traditional mammography and X-ray and CAT scans will do, particularly if you couple them then with ultrasound and MRIs and so forth, all non-radiation and so forth. But the diagnostics, when used together, is so accurate, is scary. Why don't we use that? Why is it standard of care to crush a breast with 45 pounds of pressure and irradiate it? So we're coming up to the end of the program. So about 30 seconds for each one of you. Dr. Pina, your opinion in wrapping this thing up.
1: Well, I think everybody should come to the event. That's the first part. on October 17th, you need to attend. It's going to be very unique and very different. And I think what's interesting is some of the questions that we talk about, not only in this radio show, but on other previous programs or the lectures we've had in the office or when we've done the large Israel's Health event. There are things that we always wish we had asked that other question. You know, you always wish you could pull the doctor aside and go, hey, you know, this is my situation, but I just don't think it's very common. These are the chances to kind of come up and do that and kind of meet people who are in your community one-on-one. Get the conversation started. You may not get the full answer, but you might be able to start a conversation and start a ball rolling and kind of understand that you have other options. So that's the main thing that I would say we have to put forward.
0: Dareth, about 30 seconds.
2: Yep, and I would agree with everything that Dr. Pina had said. You can piggyback on other women's questions and really pull the thread on all the information that's out there and see what actually is applicable and consistent with how you want to move forward with your health and well-being.
0: Thank you, ladies. Really appreciate it. We're coming up to the end of the program. I wish we could continue this for about another hour. You're listening to Ageless Health with yours truly, Dr. Dom. Don't forget, Strong Women, Strong Medicine, this coming Saturday, the 17th. Call and register. 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Remember, I'm here every Sunday for one reason only. I love you all. Have a great day. We'll see you at the event.
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6: Prince George's County traffic still very heavy, especially the inner loop as you move between Route 50 and Central Avenue, and then down by Pennsylvania Avenue along the inner loop, there are some heavy pockets of traffic as well. Montgomery County on wet pavement, we've got the inner loop around just past Connecticut Avenue. It looks like the right lane taken away with high standing water. Southbound along the BW Parkway from 175 coming out of Howard County down to 197, stop and go. Westbound 50 as you approach the Severn River Bridge, heavy traffic there. Now from GarageDoorRepair.com, here is the WMAL Weather Channel forecast.
7: As the remnants of Hurricane Isaias push through, there will be periods of gusty winds out of the east and also showers and storms today with a high of 71. More rain tonight with a low of 62. Showers will exit tomorrow morning and some afternoon clouds with a high of 72. I'm meteorologist Jeff Maher from the Weather Channel on WMAM.
8: How did I lose weight? And I did. Lean, right here. I did. I love this stuff. Listen, Brickhouse Nutrition been with me for a long time. 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
12: 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Today's show is built around a list that's been circulating online. It's called Truths About Downsizing After 60 That Nobody Warns You About. And I have to tell you that many of these truths are emotionally accurate. They reflect what people feel, but they're also incomplete because downsizing isn't just loss. It can also be relief, freedom, safety, and sometimes peace. So today, we're going to walk through these truths together one by one and talk about what they mean in real life. Truth number one, every object you touch has a memory attached to it. Throwing away things feels like throwing away people. Well, this is absolutely true. The hardest part of downsizing is not the paperwork, not the packing, not the moving, it's the memories. You might disagree, and I'd love for you to let me know that. You can send me an email at eric@ericstewartgroup.com with your opinion. I've stood in kitchens with couples who raise their children there. I've watched people hold a coffee mug and tell the story of who gave it to them and when. And here's what I tell them. You're not throwing away memories. You're choosing which memories to carry forward. Sometimes that means keeping one chair instead of five, or one photo album instead of 20, one box of keepsakes instead of an attic full. And sometimes it means giving things to family members while you're still alive to see them enjoy them. That's not loss. That's legacy. Okay, truth number two. Your children don't want the china, the furniture, or the photo albums. That realization stings. And this one hits people hard. My father and mother went through scanning all of our 1970s and 80s photos and put them on the computer, which was exceptionally helpful because it gave access to all of the three of us kids to have those for ourselves and to share with our family for anybody who's interested. Whereas the photos themselves were just sitting in boxes in a storage unit or in a back space of a bedroom. And for many parents, possessions have been saved like this for the next generation. But the reality today is different. Children often live in smaller homes, apartments, different cities, or with very different tastes. And that can feel personal. But it usually isn't. It's usually really practical. What I encourage families to do is simple. Ask, don't assume, have that conversation early, and you might be surprised. Sometimes children don't want the china, but they really do want the stories behind it. I have an iPhone, many of you do, or you might have a different kind of phone. Today, technology is so advanced that I'm taking pictures of the night sky when there's no lights around me, and I'm able to get constellations showing up in the photos that I'm taking. The quality of imagery that I'm able to take with my phone is startling as a comparison with even just 10 years ago. But more than that, memory, which is very inexpensive, is readily available for you to shoot photos or even videos of yourself with the items that you have that you're thinking you might want to give away. Not sure what to give away? Well, make sure you get a copy of my Right Sizing Guide. This is a free publication available at ericstewartgroup.com. And I've written this and rewritten it and rewritten it over the past 20 years, bringing in new ideas and concepts into it on how to approach this process. And in there is what I call the GNOME method. And it's essentially a question you might ask yourself about a GNOME, something in your house that you don't really use much. Do I need it? Do I use it? Do I love it? These are three good qualifying questions. Now, if you don't need it and you don't use it, perhaps it's time to let it go to the kids, to sell it, to donate it, or to throw it. But to keep the memory alive, shoot a video of it. Talk about it. And when you do pass it along, think of that generational baton that you're passing on, some item that you've had or your parents had or your grandparents had that you're now going to give to the next generation. And shoot a video about what it meant to you. Keep that memory alive for you and for the next generation. And keep the provenance alive 150 years from now as they reflect on your recording when you first got it and when it was passed down. Number three, moving from a house to an apartment means losing the garden, the garage, and the space that defined your independence. Well, you do lose some space. But I look at houses a lot like I look at shoes. They fit in different ways at different times in life. And sometimes you need more arch support than you do at other times in your life. And sometimes your feet are bigger and they even get bigger than that. And then maybe they shrink or they don't wear the same. It's just, you know, you've got joints and all these other things in your knees and your hips and so on. And sometimes different shoes are needed. So you might gain something even more valuable, freedom from maintenance and freedom from stairs and freedom from worry. Now, I've had many clients say to me, Eric, I didn't realize how much time and energy the house was taking until I didn't have it anymore. And that comes from safety and mobility and manageability and control, right? All those things add up as you let go of space and you take something that's smaller. I went through a right-sizing process, as I call it, instead of downsizing. Because I in my stage of life now. I've got 5 children. They've all flown the coop. They're all living in different cities in the United States and don't need as much. In fact, I cut the amount of space in my house 5 years ago by half. And at the time, I was in my mid to late 50s. So it was a choice I made early, and it was hard to go through it, but I felt a renewal, a rebirth in the space that I have now and the way that it supports my life for the next 10 to 20 years. All right, so truth number 4, stairs you climbed for 30 years become a medical risk assessment. Now, I go upstairs every day because I live in a colonial, and I'm happy with the space that I have, about 2,000 square feet. It's more than enough for my wife and I. We had guests over the other evening, and we were able to be hosts, and we have 4 bedrooms, and we've got 2.5 baths and a pretty little backyard, and it's plenty of room for me in this stage of life. But it's also, I'm at this stage actively working out at the gym, actively exercising, but I may get to a point where my body won't allow that any longer. And this is one of the most practical truths on the list about risk assessment. Health changes gradually, and then it's sudden. And many people wait too long to plan for that. The best time to consider a move is not during a crisis. It's before one. I like to say, better to do what's important now than to do what's urgent later. Okay, we want to do what we want to do and need to do before we have a crisis, if possible. When you have the energy and you have the options and you have the time and you are in control of that choice, that's when decisions are wise and they're not rushed. So thinking ahead, what are my choices? Well, again, in that right sizing guide, there are 7 options for where any of us could live. And it's laid out in the right sizing guide. And again, you can download that at ericstewartgroup.com. If you're already in the place where you're thinking about a move and would like to discuss that with us, call us on our toll-free number and I'll call you back personally. It's 800-900-9104. Or go to ericstewartgroup.com and you can contact us directly through there. So let's move on to truth number 5. A smaller home means fewer rooms for grandchildren to live in. All right, yeah, I would agree with that. But do we really need all of the rooms that we have for the grandkids to live with us, you know, or to stay in our house? It's good to have some space, but perhaps you just let some of the space go and you take different kinds of options, especially when your grandchildren are starting to move into an older phase of life. Now, again, I mentioned I've got 5 children, so I don't really have room for all of them to come home any longer. They can't all stay here. But it's less expensive for me to put them up in an Airbnb or VRBO or a local hotel for the 4 to 5 days that they're all in town now. It is. It's cheaper than the taxes, the heating, the cooling, all the other things that are involved. Even if I help them pay for their flights to come home, it's actually not a bad thing to consider. So we're just going to take a quick moment here, and I just want to remind you that today we're talking about the emotional truths of downsizing after you're 60 years old, the ones people don't always discuss openly. So if you're starting to think about downsizing and selling your home, helping a parent move, or simply planning ahead, you can call me directly at 800-900-9104. That number is 800-900-9104. I'm happy to talk. No pressure, no obligation. Number 6. So leaving your neighborhood would mean leaving the neighbors who checked on you without being asked. The golden chains of good neighbors. That's what I like to call it. Community matters, and leaving it it's emotional. It's hard to see other people move away and feel the loss, and it's harder still, I think, for us to move away. You know, communities, though, can be rebuilt, and sometimes they're even stronger with new friends in new areas. In senior communities, condos, and smaller neighborhoods, people often find more interaction, more support, and even more connection because everyone is in the same season of life in that scenario. I have someone dear to me who is living in a retirement community and is thinking about possibly leaving that retirement community where she's been for almost 20 years now. And her goal would be to move closer to family. But this means leaving behind all of the golden chains of the relationships she has in that community and what is convenient and what is well known in that area. It means starting over in a new location. And there is a dating going on in that consideration, if you know what I mean. She's not married to the concept, but she's dating the idea, and she's warming to it. You might need to do the same. So we'll move on to segment 7 and segment 8 after we take a quick break. This is the Eric Stewart Show. I'm a realtor of 39 years. I've sold about 4,000 homes in my career and offer very personal service. You've got other agents who have these huge teams, and you get like, 15, 20 different people that you might be touched by. And here you're really touched by one person, either myself or my partner, Dan, Maryland, D.C., and Virginia. And we've sold 30, 40 houses this year. We take good care of you. If you're interested, we'd like to discuss it. We're specialists in senior real estate and can help you. We'll be back in just a moment with more of Getting Older.
8: 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I love this stuff. 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True story. I never minded being 235, but you know what minded? 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
12: 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The 8 truths of aging after 60 is today's show. We're on number 7. 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If you look up my radio show, you'll find today's show and other shows like it from previous weeks. The real estate agency square footage, but you see the doorway where you measured your children's height. And I understand the sentiment here. When my mom and dad decided to sell their home, we had all the marks from when I was about 4'10 to 4'11 to 5 up to 6'1, right? And my brother on up and my sister, et cetera. So, and those were on the stairs going down to the basement. And I can remember mom, there was a pencil sharpener, the old kind that you would rotate with your hand, and they would keep a pencil there, and every so often they'd grab a book and say, let's see how much taller you've gotten. And there was something meaningful about that. Recently, I sold a property where literally, I'd played in the basement back in the 1970s when I was a kid. And my friend that I was friends with, the parents called me and said, hey, the parents who'd bought the house, actually, excuse me, let me rephrase this whole thing. My friend lived in that house. His parents sold it to somebody else who called me to say, hey, would you come over and talk to us about selling the property? I walked into the basement and was in the like the utility space. And I saw my friend's name carved into the wood and a couple of other words as well. And it was just fun. You know, it's hard. I mean, honestly, I saw that and I was selling the house and I knew when I left, I took pictures of it so I would remember, but I realized it's probably going to get painted. You know, it's not important to anybody else, but it was my youth, right? It was something important to me. And the sentiment of, you know, seeing the measurements of where my kids are, well, you can take a picture and you've got the photo. And honestly, that's really all you need for your own memory's sake. But if it's art to you and you want to cut the drywall out and keep the drywall and frame it, you know, and have it for your kids to come home and see, that's not a bad idea either. There's no, it's not a moral thing. It's just an opportunity for you to decide what's best for you. So good real estate agents, especially those who specialize in working with older adults, see both the square footage and also see that doorway where you measured your children's height. We see the numbers and the memories. We understand that a house is not just an asset. It's a life story. And our job is not to push a sale. It's to guide a transition, right? Truth number eight. Nobody tells you the hardest part of downsizing isn't the move. It's realizing the life that filled that house is a chapter that has closed. That's hard. That's the deepest truth on this list. Downsizing is not just a housing decision. It's a life transition. It's encouraging, though, to consider this, though. Okay, closing one chapter doesn't mean the story is over. It means a new chapter's beginning in the big story of your life. And sometimes that new chapter includes less stress, less maintenance, more travel, more time, and perhaps more peace. So as I'm wrapping up today's show, I came up with some additional symbiotic truths that I wanted to add to those eight core ideas. And so here they are. Downsizing early gives you choices. Waiting too long takes choices away. Number 10, the right move is not about age. It's about readiness. Number 11, a home should serve your life, not control it. Number 12, maintenance becomes a burden long before people admit it. Number 13, most people wish they had moved sooner, not later. Number 14, safety is not a loss of independence, it's protection of independence. Number 15, planning is not pessimism, it's responsibility. Number 16, letting go of things can make room for better living. Number 17, the goal of downsizing is not to shrink your life, it's to simplify it. And lastly, 18, moving on your terms is the greatest form of control. So think through and consider these words. And if today's conversation has resonated with you or with somebody you love, remember this. Downsizing is not giving up. It's about preparing wisely for the next chapter of life. And you don't have to figure it out alone. If you'd like a copy of my right-sizing guide or you'd like to just talk through your situation, you can call me directly at 800-900-9104. And just leave a message and I'll call you back. I'm Eric Stewart, and I want to thank you for spending part of your Sunday with me. And one last core truth, I always remember this. Every object you touch has a memory attached to it. That is the truth number one that we talked about today. But Ecclesiastes 3:1 says, there's a right time for everything, a right time for every activity under heaven. I'm Eric Stewart, and I'll see you next week. Big house, big car, backseat, full bar. Houseboat won't float, the bank won't float, no. Too much stuff.
13: The preceding program was paid for by its sponsors, who are solely responsible for its content. Views expressed on this program were not the views of WMA.
8: How did I lose weight? And I did. Lean, right here. I did. I love this stuff. Listen, Brickhouse Nutrition been with me for a long time. So I was chatting with Miles. I'm up at like 2:35. True story. I never minded being 2:35, but you know what minded? My knees that were falling apart and my back. I'm like, I don't know what, before I started really lifting, probably about 190. So 235 was a lot. I said, I got to lose some LBs, Miles. 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
16: Escalation. Now. I'm Pam Puso, Fox News. One day after a missile attack killed 12 people at an airport in Saudi Arabia, the kingdom says another projectile struck the same terminal today. Yesterday's attack killed one American. The airport remains closed. Iran-backed Houthi rebels who operate in Yemen are warning airlines to avoid Saudi airspace, and President Trump says he's considering joining the Saudis militarily. The Houthis also say an airport in Yemen's capital has been attacked, and they blame Saudi Arabia. The president has approved emergency declarations for three states in the aftermath of what was Hurricane Isaias. Fox's Jonathan Seri is in Pensacola, Florida.
17: Georgia, Alabama, and Florida cleaning up after this massive storm toppled trees onto houses, including this live oak that came crashing down on the home of Daryl Wellens.
18: The wind here was just like a freight train or a locomotive. It was so loud.
17: Fallen trees are blamed for at least three storm-related deaths in Florida and Alabama. Two victims killed in their homes, a third in a motor vehicle, and a fourth death involved a man here in Pensacola. He was trying to power his house, running a generator in his garage. He succumbed to carbon monoxide.
16: Hundreds of thousands of people still without power. The majority of the outages are in Florida. The rain has reached the Northeast, but flooding is not a major concern. The surviving Philadelphia police officer shot in an ambush Saturday remains hospitalized in stable condition. His partner, 40-year-old Shane Sieber, a 10-year veteran and father of two, was killed when the officers responded to a report of a man with a gun. 35-year-old Eric Lewis is in custody. 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
8: How did I lose weight? And I did lean right here. I did. I love this stuff. 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
2: Southbound from Eastern Avenue, solid delays down toward East Capitol Street. Northbound 395, heavy traffic approaching the 14th Street Bridge.
3: Now from GarageDoorRepair.com, here is the WMAL Weather Channel forecast.
4: The remnants of Hurricane Isaias will lead to gusty winds out of the east and periods of showers and storms today with a high near 71. More rain tonight with a low of 62. Showers will taper off early tomorrow and then a dry afternoon with a high close to 72. I'm meteorologist Jeff Marr from the Weather Channel on WMA.
5: How did I lose weight? 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Lean, right here. I did. 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
8: Welcome to the Gold Show, folks. This is your host, and I'm saying this for the first time officially, Walt the Vault Phillips. That's right, Walt the Vault Phillips. And this show is brought to you by my wonderful, amazing friends over at the Reagan Gold Group. Now, folks, I gave myself that nickname a couple weeks back, Walt the Vault. And folks, it's sticking. It's staying here for good. Because I figured if I'm going to talk about gold and silver every single week, I might as well sound like I'm made out of it, right? Walt the Vault, say it a few times because it will grow on you. And you know what else is sticking around no matter what happens? My Giants. My Giants are sticking around, win or lose, and that will never matter, and I'm locked in every single week, rain or shine, good season, rough season, it doesn't matter. And folks, they actually won again. It wasn't the prettiest win, but they won. And a big part of what we're going to be talking about today is that very concept, and that's showing up and sticking with something, even when it's not the easiest time to do it. Now, again, folks, the show is brought to you by my friends at the Reagan Gold Group. And the number that you're going to call and you're going to want a pen right now to write this down is 1-800-702-2212.

0: Again, that's 1-800-702-2212. The people at Reagan are standing by live right now to answer your phone calls. 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You can take my personalized gold quiz. See a wonderful picture of me over there as well. Answer a few simple questions and someone from Reagan will call you back momentarily. Now, folks, today's show is going to be really, really simple. Two things. Just two. Because I did an episode a while back. For those of you who've been listening to me now for a while, you'll probably remember this. And at the end of the day, it's something that I love to touch on because it's one of the best examples out there to me. It's the best way that I like to paint the picture of how people's brains react to gold and silver. And what I'm going to talk about is Black Friday, right? Because you know the scene. People on Black Friday, they're lined up outside of Best Buy at frickin' 4 in the morning in the cold with freezing air around their faces from breathing and yelling and fighting and being all excited. Some of them even camped out overnight in lawn chairs with a thermos of coffee just to get first crack at a television that's marked down for one day and one day only. And when those doors finally open, it's a stampede. Now, listen, I'm never there. I might see it on the news or on TV and think it's the craziest thing that I've ever seen. And no offense to anyone listening at home, if you've gone to these Black Fridays things and you're part of the stampede, more power to you. But grown adults sprinting across a parking lot, elbowing each other in the electronics aisle, all fighting over a discounted TV, that's just not my cup of tea, right? Nonetheless, they do it. Now, think about it for a second. Why do people do it? Because the price came down and their brain says, this is a deal and I need to move fast before it's gone. And you know what, folks? That instinct is actually correct. That's smart shopping. When it comes to a television that'll be worth half of what you paid the day that you plug in, really smart. But here's the part that gets me, right? And here's the deal. Gold and silver, real physical 5,000-year-old money, is sitting there right now, marked down, and there's no stampede. There's no line outside of Reagan's doors. There's no line outside of any vault. And I'm not talking about my nickname. There's no line outside of any bank or any bullion dealer or any coin shop. Nobody's camping out with a lawn chair and a thermos for this one. Most folks just look at the price being lower and they get nervous instead of getting in line. Now that, folks, is what I call the backwards brain. We'll fight a total stranger over a television marked down for a single day, but real money marked down for months, and we hesitate. We wait. We tell ourselves we'll think about it. And it's not just Black Friday, folks. Think about a car dealership at the end of the model year, right? Everybody knows that those year-end clearance events with the balloons out front and the banners and the everything must go. People flock to those lots because they know the dealer needs to move that inventory and the price reflects it. So if you need a new family car, or you need a new work truck, that's where you're going. Nobody drives past that lot and says, I'm going to wait for the price to go back up. I'll wait for the balloons to pop. No, they don't do that. 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And somebody from the Reagan team is standing by as well to give you a call right away. 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And now, look, I get it, right? Nobody sat any of us down in school many, many moons ago and taught us this stuff. You learned about the stock market, maybe a little bit about a savings account, but nobody stood up in front of the class and said, here's why gold has been trusted longer than any government that's ever existed. So when the price of something you were never taught about moves around, of course it's scary. Fear doesn't come from the price. Fear comes from not understanding what you're looking at. That's not a knock on anybody. It's just human nature. It's my job every single week on this show to be the guy standing at the door explaining what's actually on sale. So by the time you do walk in, you're not scared, you're excited. Now think about it this way, folks. If gold and silver, right, were sitting on a shelf at Best Buy with a big red sale sign over them right now, there'd be a line around the block. The fact that there isn't one doesn't mean that it's not a deal. It means most folks don't understand what they're looking at yet. And that's exactly why I do this show every single week. Now, let me give you some real numbers, folks, all right? And I really want you to pay attention here because I want you to see just how much this deal is actually worth. And I want to walk you through it slow so it really sinks in. Now, 5 years ago, gold was trading at about $1,737 an ounce. So if you bought 100 ounces of gold only 5 years ago, it would have cost you $173,750, right? You following? Now, fast forward to today. Gold's trading at about $4,150, $4,200 at the time of me speaking right now, give or take. I never like to quote exact prices. Let's just say around $40, $4,250, $4,500, whatever it might be, right? That same 100 ounces you bought 5 years ago is worth $400,000 plus right now, right? Your money more than doubled by just sitting in gold instead of a bank account. It more than doubled. But here's the other half of the story, and this is the part that really opens your eyes. Take that same amount you spent 5 years ago, that $173,750, and try to buy gold with it today instead. At today's price, that same exact amount of money only buys you 42 ounces, not 100. The price of gold went up, and at the exact same time, what your dollar is actually able to buy went down. Both things happened together. That's the real story, folks. Not just gold went up, but your cash quietly is getting weaker the whole time when you weren't even looking. And silver, this is the part that most people don't even realize. So listen close. Yes, silver's come down some from where it peaked back in January. And I know that's where some folks got nervous. But walk through the same math with me, right? 5 years ago, silver was trading at about $22.40 an ounce. 100 ounces back then would have cost you roughly about $2,250. Today, silver's trading at around $60 an ounce, $60, $65. So now it's worth about $6,000 or $6,500. And if you took that original $22.50 and tried to buy silver with it today, you only walk away with about 35 ounces. Same story as gold, folks. Silver went up, and your cash lost a big chunk of its buying power right alongside it. Even after this recent pullback everyone's been talking about, most folks only look at the last few weeks, the last month. They don't look at the five-year picture. That's the backwards brain again, folks, looking through the wrong window. Now, folks, Don't be the guy or the gal still standing outside in the cold waiting for a TV sale while the real deal is sitting right here. 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Again, folks, that's 1-800-702-2212. 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Now, let me give you another way to think about this, folks, because I think this one's really going to land. Now, imagine somebody buys the very first house that they walk into. The very first one, right? They don't research the neighborhood. They don't look at the school district. They don't check what homes around it have sold for. Nothing. Zero. They just buy it because it looked nice from the street. And then a year or two later, the housing market dips a little. Like it does sometimes, right? The housing market, everything dips, right? And that same person who bought that house starts panicking. They want to sell it immediately. They're convinced that they made a huge mistake because they don't actually understand real estate. All they can see is the number went down, and that number scares the heck out of them. Now imagine a completely different person, somebody who actually understands the housing market. They know the neighborhood. They know why they bought there in the first place. They understand that real estate moves in cycles and always has up, flat, down, back up again, same as it's done for 100 years. And when that same dip happens to them, they don't panic. They don't call their realtor in a cold sweat. In fact, they go looking to buy a second house in the same neighborhood because they know a temporary dip in the market they actually understand is an opportunity, not a disaster. And folks, here's the kicker. While the first person is on the phone with their realtor practically in tears, ready to take a loss just to make the fear stop, that second person is calmly writing an offer on the house two doors down. Same dip, same neighborhood, same week even. One person's running for the exits, and the other's quietly picking up a second property. Because the only real difference between them is understanding. And when things bounce back, and in a good neighborhood they always do, that second person is sitting pretty with two houses, while the first one already sold in a panic, and they missed the entire recovery. Now, folks, that's exactly what's happening with gold and silver right now. The people who don't understand the fundamentals see the price come down and they panic. Or they just freeze up and they do nothing. They just stay on the sidelines entirely. The people who do understand it are looking at this exact moment as their chance to buy the second house, so to speak, in a neighborhood that's had a good run for 5,000 years. Think about that. That's how long gold and silver have been around, even longer, 5,000 years. So folks, be the second person, not the first. 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Again, that's 1-800-702-2212. 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So what are the fundamentals, folks? Let me keep this simple because it really is simple. The biggest buyers on this entire planet are the central banks. The people who run whole countries, they're buying gold at more than 5 times the pace they used to. 5 times, folks. Just last quarter, central banks bought 289 tons of gold, a record for that time of year. And in their own survey, a record 43% of them said they plan to buy even more before the year's out. They're not panicking. They're not waiting on the sidelines wondering what happens next. They're buying more of it than ever on purpose with both eyes wide open. Goldman Sachs, one of the biggest names on Wall Street, said just recently they still see what they call a net upside risk for gold. In plain English, folks, that means more room to go up than down. A strategist over at The Man Group, another massive investment firm, said gold tends to do well in exactly the kind of environment that we're in right now. And UBS told Reuters that this dip we've seen lately is short-term traders getting a little nervous, not a change in who actually wants the real thing. There's also a sharp analyst over at FTSE Russell, actually, who pointed out that central banks used to be sellers of gold years back, and then they flipped to buyers. And that shift is a big reason this metal doesn't get rattled the way it used to every time interest rates moved around. That tells you something, folks. The big money changed its mind a long time ago, and it hasn't changed its mind again. And silver, folks, silver's not just sitting there looking pretty either. It's in your phone right now. It's in your car. It's in the solar panels going up on the rooftops across this entire country. Because nothing conducts electricity better. Every single day, silver's getting used up in factories all over the world, and it's not coming back. You can't print more of it in a basement somewhere. It's dug out of the ground, and there's only so much of it left to dig. And gold has been real money for over 5,000 years, folks. I say it all the time, 5,000 years. Every paper currency that's ever been printed has come and gone. Every single one. Without exception, empires have risen and fallen. Governments have reset their currencies more times than anybody could ever count. And through every single one of those resets, gold was still gold. Nobody ever had to ask if it was still worth something. It just was. It just was the same way it was the year before and the year before that, going back thousands of years. That's the neighborhood, folks. That's the track record. It's not a hot stock tip somebody heard at a barbecue last weekend. It's the longest running deal in human history. And it's still here now today on this very show. So put it all together, folks. The biggest buyers on earth are buying more than ever on a record pace. The reasons people have trusted this metal for 5,000 years haven't budged one single inch. Silver is getting used up faster than it's coming out of the ground. And the only thing that's actually different right now, the only thing is the price got a little bit lower. Folks, that's not a market falling apart. That's the second house in the good neighborhood, marked down, waiting for somebody who understands what they're looking at. Now, folks, I want you to call 1-800-702-2212. I shouldn't say I want you to call, but you should call. But I, in my heart of hearts, I care about all of you. Again, that number is 1-800-702-2212. And the folks at Reagan are standing by right now, ready to take your phone calls. Or again, folks, go to ownrealgold.com, take my personalized gold quiz, and somebody will call you back momentarily. Pick up the phone, folks. Now is the time. If you've been waiting and listening week in and week out and week in and week out and deciding what you want to do and you're looking around, today can be that day for you. Make that call. Now, folks, I want to bring it all home for you, okay? Because I want this one to actually stick with you, not just wash you over on a weekend. Today was simple on purpose. Two things. Real money on sale with no line out the door, because most folks don't understand what they're actually looking at. And the fundamentals underneath the whole thing, Central banks buying 5 times faster than before. A record amount just last quarter. Silver getting used up every day in the phone in your pocket and the car in your driveway. And 5,000 years of history backing the entire thing up. Put that together, folks. And a lower price is not something to be scared of. When you understand it, you see it with a different lens. It goes from scary to exciting. And I hope that was the point that I was able to start driving across for you folks. It's the deal everybody would be lined up for at 4 a.m. if they understood it the way you're about to. And that's really what this show is about every week, folks. Not chasing you, not scaring you, just making sure you understand what you're looking at, right? The same way I show up for my Giants every single week, you know, whether they're doing good, whether they're doing bad, whatever it may be. Because I understand the whole picture, not just this week's score. And I want you to feel that same way about your own savings, folks. Not blind loyalty, not fear, just plain old understanding. Because once you actually get it, the price on any given day stops running your emotions. And that right there is worth more than any single number on a screen. So, folks, before the break, that number one more time, 1-800-702-2212, or you can go to ownrealgold.com. Folks, don't put this off another week. Today is that day, and we'll be right back after these messages.
1: Starting off on southbound DC 295, still seeing heavy jam-up delays headed southbound from Nantahala and Burroughs Avenue down past East Capitol Street. Over on the Baltimore-Washington Parkway, pockets of congestion reported between Maryland 450 and the 495 Beltway. And finally, over on the freeway, seeing stop-and-go traffic reported northbound from Arlington heading across the 14th Street Bridge up towards East Potomac Park. Now from GarageDoorRepair.com, the WMAL Weather Channel forecast.
2: The remnants of Hurricane Isaias will lead to gusty winds out of the east and periods of showers and storms today with a high near 71. More rain tonight with a low of 62. Showers will taper off early tomorrow and then a dry afternoon with a high close to 72. I'm meteorologist Jeff Marr from the Weather Channel on WMA.
3: How did I lose weight? And I did. Lean right here. I did. I love this stuff. 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
0: 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Now, folks, that was a great first half. I loved hearing from you directly. That's something we're going to be doing moving forward. And now I've got somebody with me who hears from folks like you every single day. You know him. You're familiar with him. You love him. It's Carl from the Reagan Gold Group. Carl, welcome back to the show, my friend.
5: Walt, always a pleasure. Sounds like you had a heck of a crowd in that first part of the show today. So definitely a busy one for you.
0: Oh, Carl, we definitely did. And I am looking forward to having live callers on every single week. Carl, now folks, folks, for you that are just tuning in, Carl is the top precious metals specialist at Reagan. He's actually one of the top in the entire country. I say it all the time, but this man personally moved over $500 million in precious metals last year alone. $500 million. So when Carl talks, you listen.
5: You say that every week, Walt.
0: Well, Carl, it's true every week, right? So listen, let's just get into it, Carl. It is. Yeah, let's get into it. So I have a question to ask you because I'm hearing it more than ever right now. Folks are telling me, Walt, I want to wait and see what happens with the midterms before I do anything. Carl, what do you have to say to that?
5: Well, Walt, I hear it constantly. And here's the thing. Nobody can tell you what Washington looks like after the midterms. Nobody. Nobody has that crystal ball. Not me, not you, not the folks on the news shouting at each other. But, you know, what you know doesn't wait for the election. The reason people have owned gold and silver for generations, they don't pause for a ballot count. They're not waiting for, you know, an election to purchase precious metals.
0: So you're basically telling me that I'm never going to find the crystal ball and the case is never going to change depending on who wins.
5: No, it really doesn't, Walt. I mean, think about it this way. Whoever wins in November, the debt's still there the next morning. The dollar still buys what it buys you the next morning. Nothing about your own financial decision has to wait on a political outcome you can't control anyway. I mean, you know, nothing's changing overnight. And even when these new folks get put in, you know, whoever it might be, whether it's one side of the aisle or the other, it doesn't really matter because in the end, you know, it's nothing's going to change. It's going to be the same situation, essentially.
0: Folks, listen, there's always an election. There's always a reason to wait. Carl, how many times have you heard somebody say after the midterms and then call you back in January still saying, well, now let's wait and see?
5: More than I could count, that's for sure. I mean, there's always the next thing. I mean, my job isn't to tell people the timing is perfect. I mean, you know, I always tell people that you got to do this when you're comfortable and when it makes sense. But, you know, having a conversation doesn't cost anything. Waiting on politics is not a strategy that anybody should be using. And, you know, I mean, anybody who knows, you know, is really in tune of what's going on isn't waiting for the midterms. I mean, it's that simple and straightforward. I mean, once again, nobody has that crystal ball to know what's going to happen.
0: 100%. Carl, listen, I made a point in the first half about actually owning the asset, not just having a number on a screen somewhere. Walk folks through what that really means when they call you.
5: Yeah, that's a great point, Walt. It's honestly the thing people appreciate most once they understand it. When you own physical gold or silver, not paper, not an ETF, not a stock, there's no institution standing between you and what you own. It's not a claim on a bank's balance sheet. It's not an entry in your brokerage app. It's yours. It's in your hands or in the depository you choose. and nobody else's decision about their business could affect whether or not you still have it. I mean, it's your physical asset.
0: Yeah, perfect point, Carl. It's like, so if a bank has a bad week, that doesn't touch what you're holding.
5: Doesn't touch it at all. I mean, really, that's really the appeal for a lot of our clients. They're not trying to predict the next headline. They just like knowing one piece of what they own doesn't depend on somebody else's system working correctly or incorrectly. I mean, that's really what people like about this. And there's a reason why metals have had such a value for, you know, thousands of years.
0: Well, folks, listen, if that idea has been sitting with you, the conversation is free. Call 1-800-702-2212. Again, that's 1-800-702-2212. 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Now, Carl, before we keep going, I always have to say this, but my Giants are on an absolute tear right now.
5: Oh, boy. There we go again.
0: I mean, Carl, I'm serious. Listen, I love Jackson Dart, right? The kid's banged up. He's out for the entire season. But the guy loves this country. He loves Trump more than anybody I've pretty much ever seen. And you know, Carl, I'm a Florida man now. I haven't lived in New York for years, nor would I. And it makes me love my team even more.
5: Listen, I got to respect Jackson Dart. And, you know, the fact that he's as, you know, red as they come and he's one of us. But, you know, come on, man, the Giants, I just can't do it. I'm a Bears man through and through. That's my team, unfortunately.
0: Oh, Carl, come on, man. The Bears, dude. Come on. What, 85? That was the last time we were talking about the Bears. Seriously, Carl?
5: Listen, born and raised, Walt, can't change that for anybody, not even you. But listen, your team and my team are both having good seasons, and thankfully we got some nice patriotic MAGA guys on those teams, so that's always a good thing.
0: All right, you got me. I'm dropping. All right, let's get back to it.
5: Hey.
0: All right, so Carl, listen, I touched on this too earlier. The fact that gold and silver aren't unlimited, right? Why does that actually matter to somebody that's listening right now, in your opinion?
5: Well, I mean, that's really what matters more than anything, and more than what people probably realize. I mean, this isn't something a factory can just produce more of on demand. You know, like the Fed just printing money out of thin air or fiat currency out of thin air. I mean, you know, new mine production takes years to bring online. It's super expensive, and a lot of easy deposits have already been found. So, you know, you've only got a finite, slow-growing supply on one side, and on the other side, people are looking for somewhere to put their money that isn't tied to the same handful of markets. That imbalance doesn't resolve itself overnight. I mean, you know, it takes a long time for that to happen.
0: Yeah. So basically, what you're saying is it's not like a company can just decide to make more of it.
5: Totally correct, Walt. I mean, nobody's opening a new mine next month because demand ticked up this week. That's years away if it ever happens at all.
0: Well, Carl, listen, for the folks who are ready to actually do something about this, walk them through it quickly. Like, what happens when they call?
5: Well, Walt, it's really simple. I mean, if it's a retirement account, an old 401k, IRA, something sitting there doing nothing, we handle the whole rollover process for you. There's no cost to move it. It's a non-taxable event. You know, it's really simple and easy. And we, like I always say, we, you know, jokingly say we do the heavy lifting for you, but we really do and hold your hand through that process. And if it is a cash transaction, checking, savings, brokerage, you know, something like that, it's even more straightforward. And we could walk you through exactly what you're buying and why. You know, one of the things I get from people, most folks really are surprised how simple and easy this really is, and that, you know, it's not a very difficult thing. I mean, you know, I get people all the time to tell me, you know, I don't understand this, or I'm still learning this. But, you know, I always tell people this is a simple buy and hold investment. There's a reason why it's been known for, you know, decades as the most boring, conservative, safe haven investment, and why people are, you know, flocking to it at this point in time.
0: Yeah, it's funny, Carl. Real quick, I was watching one of my favorite shows last night, Carl, Vikings. And I'm actually going through it for the second time. I watched it years ago. And in the particular episode I was on last night, they wanted to go after one of the kings, and they went to hire some Vikings to go after him. And they said, and this was, you know, way back when, I think it was like 800 or something AD. I'm not great on my historical years per se, but you know what they offered in exchange for taking this king out was his weight in gold and silver. His weight in gold and silver. And, you know, tying back into what you just said, Carl, you know, and tying into what I just said with this money being as old as it is and all that, you know, what it comes down to for people is that the hardest part of doing this is not the process.
5: No, I mean, it's people just saying, hey, I'm going to do it and jump in and make it happen. I mean, there's a reason why metals have been around for thousands of years, and fiat currencies like U.S. dollars and euros and, you know, yuan and any of the different fiat currencies out there, why they haven't been around that long. You know, I mean, people want real money. They want something they could hold in their hand, carry it in their pocket, bury it in the backyard. And that's where gold and silver fits into that, you know, into that mold. And, you know, I tell people that all the time. I mean, it wouldn't have been around for thousands of years and be considered a precious metal if it didn't have value to it.
0: So, folks, listen, plain and simple, make the call. 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Now, Carl, for folks comparing a few companies before they decide, what makes Reagan different?
5: Well, I mean, listen, I love that question, and people are always always timid and kind of scared to ask it. And I always tell people, first of all, you're not going to offend us. That's for sure. But the main thing is, you know, this is a big decision you're trying to make. So feel free to ask any question you choose. I mean, and really, you know, it's such a fair question. And I always tell people, you know, you need to do your homework. I mean, we could tell you anything. Anybody could tell you anything, but you know, until you do your own homework and see it for yourself, I think that's always very important. But for us, it's simple. You know, nobody here is pressuring you into anything. You know, we answer every question honestly, and most of our new clients come from somebody who they already worked with us, you know, telling a friend or family member. I mean, we got a ton of referrals, you know, that, you know, customers have sent over. And, you know, really to me, that's a huge test. You know, I always just like to say, you know, if I would send my own family to buy from us, you know, people ask me that, and I always say yes. You know, I mean, the fact that what we do here is so transparent, there's no hidden costs, there's no hidden fees, everything's in writing. And, you know, I mean, the other thing too is we only sell American products here. And that's really something that differentiates us. You know, we're as American as they come. You know, we don't get into any of those foreign and exclusive assets like the other guys.
0: Right, right. Well, Carl, listen, I'm going to interrupt you with a very weird question because I've been thinking about this all day today. And okay. And you know me, my mind can wander sometimes.
5: It definitely could.
0: I drink coffee strong enough, Carl, that can jumpstart 5 lawnmowers. And I've never asked you. I've never asked you this, Carl. But what's your coffee order? Like, I feel like you're a black coffee guy. Are you a black coffee
5: wrong.
0: Guy?
5: You are dead wrong, Walt, and I'm embarrassingly particular about it.
0: Oh God, come on! All right, what is it? Tell me.
5: Listen, the man is entitled to his coffee order, and I'm just going to leave it at that, my friend.
0: All right. Well, okay, fine, Carl. You can keep your coffee order in secret. Now, listen, folks. You know, if Carl trusts this enough for his own family, right, that has to tell you something. So call 1-800-702-2212. Again, that's 1-800-702-2212. Or you can go to ownrealgold.com. take my personalized gold quiz and somebody will call you back momentarily. Again, folks, if you have been sitting around listening to us for a month, for 2 months, for 3 months, for 2 weeks, whatever it may be, the time is now. The time is now. Pick up that phone. Get the information. This is a zero pressure phone call. If you decide that you want to do something wonderful, if you decide that you just want to call in and ask 17 questions in a row and get your ducks in order, and that's all you want to do, that is also fine as well. The most important
5: It totally is. Let me cut you off. I'm sorry. It totally is. Sure. And I'm going to tell you, folks, it's real simple. Be proactive, not reactive. I mean, just get yourself protected. When you said the ducks in a row thing, that just clicked in my head right away. I mean, get everything set up so you don't have to worry about it. I mean, it's that simple and straightforward. Why do you want to wait till the 11th hour when markets are falling, metals are rising even more than they already have over the past year, and put yourself in a position where, you know, you're, you know, scrambling, just trying to make sure you don't lose the principal in those accounts. You know, I mean, there's a reason why people have been doing this for centuries and people are doing this like crazy right now. It's they're putting themselves in a position where they're taking control of their own, you know, portfolio and their destiny. I mean, they want to protect their money.
0: Right. Well, Carl, listen, I have another question for you, and I think this is a really important question, right? And this one is for the person that's listening right now that's on the fence, you know, that's on the fence. And maybe it's that they're thinking about the midterms. Maybe they're just unsure about what to do. Maybe they just, you know, don't really know enough about gold and silver. And they're apprehensive about making that call because they don't know what they're going to say on the phone. Maybe they don't want to feel embarrassed. Maybe they think that they're going to get on the phone with you or one of your team members and they're not going to know enough, but they really do have a desire to do something, but they're just, you know, not knowing enough. So my question to you, Carl, is, what do you want them to walk away with, right? If you were speaking to them right now, what would you tell that person?
5: Well, I mean, Walt, I'd say this, you know, you don't have to believe anything dramatic is about to happen to make this decision. I mean, this is simple. I always tell people, I talked to a gentleman earlier today, great guy by the name of Eddie. He's been going back and forth for, you know, some weeks now. And I said to him, I go, listen, I'm like, don't make more of this than what it is. Yes, it's a big decision. Yes, it's something important. But the main thing is it's a buy and hold investment. You're buying a physical asset. You hold it. It goes up in value. You've made money. It goes down in value. You've lost money. So you just have to ask yourself, how much of what you've worked for do you want tied to the same handful of systems everybody else is tied to? That's it. I mean, that's the whole question. In all my years of doing this, I've never had somebody call me regretting that they own the real thing. The biggest regret they get is they should have done it sooner and they shouldn't have sat on their hands as long. That's literally what I hear from folks, minimum 5 to 10 times a week, if not more.
0: Right. So never once have you ever heard somebody say that at all?
5: Not one time, Walt. Not one time.
0: Well, Carl, listen, I mean, I think there's one more question, right? And we only have a few minutes left here, but, you know, I'm not going to say this. I want to phrase this the right way because I was going to ask you what's the danger in not waiting, but I never want to say the word danger. But
5: I get that.
0: This is how I'm going to say it to you, Carl. What is the importance of diversifying? Because that's something you often tell, you talk to me about it, you tell your clients, but what is the importance of diversifying with gold and silver right now?
5: The importance is, I mean, listen, we're at a point where there's a lot of very smart people out there talking about a possible economic collapse, a currency reset, a new currency altogether. I mean, when any of those things happen, that's when metals are going to thrive even more than they already have. I mean, really what it comes down to is protection. It's saying, hey, listen, I want to protect what I have. I want to make sure it's there when I need it because I work hard for it and I don't want to give it all back. I mean, unfortunately, none of us here are getting any younger. So, you know, do we really have the opportunity or time to take a hit and wait years just to maybe get back to even? If we do it all, I mean, I talk to people all the time and I'll tell you, it's something that bothers me weekly. That's, you know, folks that still haven't got their money back from the 08 mess. I mean, that's a lot of years ago. I mean, come on. Why are so many people still chasing the dollars from then now?
0: Right. Yeah, listen, I mean, Carl, I think that the biggest misconception that people have is that they're trained to look at prices, and when prices are red for a day, it feels wrong. And when prices are up, it feels good. It's like your classic red light, green light. And the thing that most people don't understand are the fundamentals at play and what's working behind each metal. The fact that silver is in its sixth year of a structural supply deficit, and it doesn't look like that supply deficit is going away anytime soon. It's being used in everything from solar to AI to equipment to
5: consumer electronics. 100%. Walk around your house. They're using silver and everything. Gold just got too darn expensive.
0: In your iPhone and everything. And gold, listen, you and I say it every week, Carl. 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Again, folks, that's 1-800-702-2212. Or you can go to Own Real Gold and fill out my personalized gold quiz and somebody will get back to you. Carl, listen, brother, thank you so much again for coming on the show. I always appreciate you taking the time.
5: No, not a problem. Listen, I'm just going to leave it with this for everybody. I said this, you know, maybe a month or so ago, but I really mean it. Stop looking in the rearview mirror, folks. You got to look forward. Look out that windshield because, you know, I mean, so many of these analysts and experts and everything they're talking about is essentially old data on things that have already happened. We got to look at what's coming down the pipe here. And, you know, this is the best way to protect yourself by doing that.
0: Well, folks, listen. You heard it here first. That is it for this week. Folks, I haven't mentioned it today, but I am Walt the Vault Phillips. This has been The Gold Show, brought to you by my wonderful friends over at the Reagan Gold Group. Go make that call, and we'll see you right back here next week.
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3: How did I lose weight? 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
11: Rising tension. I'm Paul Stevens, Fox News. A missile strike Saturday on an airport in Saudi Arabia's capital Riyadh, killing 12 people, including an American, injuring more than 300 others. Fox's Trey Yingst in Tel Aviv with the latest.
12: Iran-backed Houthi rebels in Yemen launched a missile attack against a Saudi airport, killing at least 12 people. The target was Riyadh's King Khalid International Airport. And we know at least one ballistic missile slammed into Terminal 3 as it was packed with passengers. First responders rushing to the scene in ambulances and helicopters, evacuating many of the hundreds who were injured. This was the second such attack in just 48 hours and raises questions about if the United States could come to the defense of Saudi Arabia and launch a new round of strikes against this Iranian proxy group.
11: And again, Fox's Trey Yinks there. Iran-backed Houthi rebels warning airlines and passengers to avoid Saudi airspace. President Trump approving emergency declarations for Florida, Georgia, and Alabama. The Gulf Coast now recovering from Hurricane Isaias. Fox Weather's Michael Estime with the latest from Gulf Shores, Alabama.
13: Cleanup efforts are still underway as powerful Hurricane Isaias made landfall just a few days ago as a powerful Category 2 storm. Winds over 100 miles per hour. We still have nearly 500,000 folks without power right along the Gulf Coast. Today, tomorrow, days of restoration. The good news is, though, that the weather should hold up here in Gulf Shores where we're at right now. We're expecting more sunshine, temperatures in the mid-70s with a lower breeze. So for those workers that have to get up into the bucket trucks to restore power, I think that things are looking a whole lot better. In Gulf Shores, Alabama, Michael Estime.
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3: How did I lose weight? 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I did. 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
11: President Trump saying Russia and Ukraine have agreed to an immediate ceasefire targeting energy infrastructure, but neither country has confirmed that deal. The president announcing the agreement on social media without providing any further details. Earlier, Ukraine's President Volodymyr Zelensky saying Kyiv would stop attacking Russian oil refineries if Moscow ended its strikes on Ukraine's energy system. Just weeks before the midterms, another ICE-involved shooting, this one in New York City, drawing renewed scrutiny of the Trump White House's immigration enforcement policies. This after a federal agent shot and wounded a Dominican national, Oscar Belgal. Fox's Alex Hogan.
14: The administration faces new fallout from another ICE-involved shooting. Protests breaking out after ICE agents in New York City on Thursday shot a 28-year-old foreign national in the neck with his 5-year-old son in the car. The man from the Dominican Republic is in custody. A federal judge has barred

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4: 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They are here for you as well. Here locally, on TV, on the radio, coming up this half hour, specifically, Abe, want to ask you about future taxes and what we need to be thinking about as far as how to plan and prepare, because taxable income, I mean, you're fooling yourself if you think Uncle Sam doesn't have an eye on where he might be able to tax us in the years ahead.
5: He's got an eye on future taxes for sure, and that includes our 401ks and TSPs and all those pre-taxed accounts, so we have to plan for that.
4: Also, market continues record highs. Are investors getting overconfident? Some think so. How to manage as we get closer to retirement? Want to get your insight on that. In the meantime, let's talk about a term that we haven't brought this up in a while on this radio program, Abe, because especially after 2022, where we saw what happened with both the stock market and the bond market, a term about dead money, and you've specifically correlated it to bonds in the last few years, but a bigger umbrella about what dead money is in our portfolios, the assets that are not performing or could be working harder. Now, with inflation running around 3.5%, the conversation starts to change. If higher rates continue, will they trigger money moves? And what could those money moves be? How do we make our money work harder for us in retirement?
5: Right. Yeah. And that dead money includes excess cash reserves too, right? You always want emergency funds. And for a lot of people, that might be 6 months to 12 months or somewhere in there, or maybe even more if there's big purchases coming up down the road. But, you know, if inflation is running around 3.5% right now and you're making 3.5% or less in the bank, which a lot of people are, I mean, you might be making a little bit more than that on a money market or a CD or something you might have that's still paying some decent yield. But if inflation's around 3.5% and then you're making 3.5% or less on your cash, and then you have to pay taxes on the interest you earn on a CD or whatever it is that you have in the bank, then man, that yield and rate that you're actually making on your cash after inflation and taxes, it might be negative. I mean, you know, when you factor all that in, or maybe lower than you thought it might be. So I think we have to look out for that, right? Not just potential dead money in the bank, but potential dead money or lazy money in our portfolio as well that might be able to work harder for us. And so where are advisors looking now to put dead money to work? Well, there could be a handful of things that you might consider. You know, it could be maybe you just have a lot of extra money in a checking or savings account, and you're like, well, I could make a little bit more if it simply moved into a money market fund, right? Or a CD or a high yield savings account. There's, you know, lots of, you know, several banks out there that offer those. And it might be real estate. I mean, maybe you consider investing in real estate. Maybe it's dividend paying stocks. Maybe it's commodities or energy. Maybe it's like TIPS, Treasury Inflation Protected Bonds or I bonds. There's all kinds of things out there that you could consider to take any dead money, any lazy money that you have on the sideline or in your portfolio, and look for places where it can work harder. Because if inflation's at 3.5%, and again, you're making less than that on the yield of those assets, then really you're kind of going behind. And I'm talking about any money that's set aside outside of emergency funds, right? We need emergency funds, and emergency funds, we don't need to really worry or be too concerned about making a lot of money on those funds, because we need them to be liquid and need them to be there for us in the event of an

0: Emergency. Well, we just recently worked with a couple here in Ashburn, Virginia, not too far from our headquarters here in Loudoun County. And they're in their early 60s, retiring in the next 36 months. About a 7 risk on our risk scale. That's a 70-30 portfolio. It's got about 70% in equities, and that's where they're comfortable on our risk scale. And they came to us with stuff everywhere, as is so common. We call that a financial junk drawer, including excess cash reserves, wanting to know when they can retire, if they can retire, when they can retire, and how to retire. Because again, we work for 30, 40, sometimes 50 years, and we just accumulate and accumulate, and we have tons of accounts, especially between husbands and wives. Mm-hmm. And we start wondering, right? We get to 55, 60, and we're like, I'm getting a little tired. I want to retire. I don't want to have to wake up to an alarm clock. I don't want to have mm-hmm. to do that commute every single day. I want to spend more time with my family and do the things that I love and want to do. And people start wondering, well, I'm getting closer. You know, I can almost take Social Security. I can take that pension. Can I retire? Should I? Or should I continue working? So stuff everywhere, that financial junk drawer, excess cash reserves, needing and wanting to know if they can retire, needing really a retirement plan. Because if you think about it, we have an accumulation plan leading up to retirement. That doesn't mean you have a retirement plan. That doesn't mean you have a plan that's going to show you how to retire. You might have the money to do so, but there's lots of decisions in addition to just managing the money that are very, very important. So we put together what we call a phase two comprehensive retirement plan for them that helped them to invest, you know, extra cash reserves that they had, consolidated, you know, insurance policies, retirement accounts, brokerage accounts, Roth IRAs. They had all kinds of stuff that they had accumulated over 30 years. We put all that together into a plan that made sense for them, right? That they could understand, that they could comprehend, where they could see the finish line, right? Where they could see, wow, okay, if we do retire at 62 and 60 or 65 and 63, here's what the numbers are going to look like. And here's how much income we can depend on. And here's how much income we would likely have coming in. Here's what our portfolio might look like at that point. And that seems like it's pretty good. Or that seems like, ooh, we need to save some more money, right? And in their case, they're going to be just fine in terms of the amount of money that they would have at that point and the amount of income that their portfolio would be able to generate. We put together a phase two comprehensive retirement plan for them. If you're 55 and older, you've saved $500,000 or more in investable assets, so we can also help you to manage. We want to help you put together your own customized and comprehensive retirement plan. All of that accumulation, all that work you've done over the last 30 to 40 years, put it together under one roof, one plan, all the decisions made with one firm under one plan. Find out if and when you can retire. What does it all look like? Can you do it? And if so, how do you do it? We want to offer that comprehensive retirement plan to the next five callers and others, complimentary.
1: 571-570-3559. 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Again, complimentary. 571-570-3559. Give us a call right now to set the time on the calendar. It's 571-570-3559. You know, the question about what's our money doing for us and how to make it work harder and dead money is one issue. Then we've got, you know, taxes on the other mm-hmm. hand. It's like everybody's coming mm-hmm. for money. Everybody's coming for our money, Abe. Everybody's
0: got
1: their hand out.
0: All kinds of things you have to look out for, you know?
1: No, and it's so frustrating. You get to this point in your life where you want to finally, I'm having this whole dialogue back and forth with my mom and dad right now because mm-hmm. they're actually in their 80s and they have mm-hmm. not sought out help, and they are looking mm-hmm. at me and I'm like, first of all, I'm not a financial advisor. I talk with mm-hmm. Abe Abish about this stuff on the radio every week, but I don't know how to guide you in this space. But just mm-hmm. talking to them and how just their mindset about these very things has been an interesting conversation, because for me, I'm right there on the front line with them trying to figure out what their options are, and they've got, I mean, it's the same questions. I feel like no matter how much money you have saved, if it's $500,000, if it's $10 million, the same questions, the same concerns. We want to know where tax rates are headed. We have seen the national debt go over $40 trillion.
0: Insane.
1: Will taxes go up? So many people believe that they will have to, mm-hmm. Despite our hopes that they might stay down or stay the same, if nothing else. But financial planner Cody Garrett says retirees maybe asking the wrong question. He explained to Morningstar why focusing on your future taxable income may matter more than trying to predict what Congress will do. Here's what he said.
2: The question or the assumption about the tax rates going up in the future is actually kind of the wrong assumption to make. So rather than asking, will tax rates increase in the future? Really, I should be asking, will my sources of taxable income increase in the future? That it's really based on not the tax rates, but, you know, when will my taxable income be higher?
1: So how do you help somebody manage the sources, the timing of their taxable income throughout, not just in the beginning, right? As we lead, get up to retirement, as we get to retirement, as we get through retirement.
0: That's really important. And I like what that financial planner, Cody, just said. I mean, you know, you can't control what Congress is going to do, but you certainly can try to control what your retirement income looks like and your taxes around your nest egg and your retirement income by being proactive and putting together a tax plan, by discussing taxes. Are you even concerned about taxes on your retirement dollars? If you're not, then it's probably not going to be much of a discussion. But a lot of people are. In fact, most of our clients are, and especially the more and more you have saved, the more of an impact it can make on your nest egg when you pass money on your income while you're alive, and all kinds of things. And man, you worked hard to get here. You worked hard to get to retirement. You worked hard to get into your 60s, 70s, and 80s and retire with dignity and confidence. And we all are going to pay our fair share, but we certainly don't want to pay any more than we need. And so tax planning and looking for proactive ways to lower and mitigate tax on our hard-earned life savings is one of the biggest reasons why a lot of people will come on board Abish Financial and say, you know what? I've got $4 million saved. I got $1 million. I got $10 million saved, Dave, but I wish I would have paid more attention to taxes. I'm very concerned about tax rates, about my taxable income, where it might be, what it might look like down the road. What can we do today? What can we do every year if we work with you to try to lower this future tax bill on our own dollars? And the answer is you have to seek out a proactive tax plan to see what you can possibly do about it, right? So if it's a concern for you and that taxes might go up down the road and that taxes might eat into your own retirement income dollars and your own nest egg, then let's see if we can do something about it. Right? It's as simple as that. And sometimes we say, you know what? You need to stop making so much money. You need to retire and then we'll attack it. Then we'll go after a tax plan. Or maybe now is the right time. We don't know until we have all the, you know, information and run all the numbers and then go over it with you. But we just recently worked with a couple out of Springfield, Virginia, early 60s, and $4 million saved in retirement accounts. Mm-hmm. Six risk. They're comfortable being a 60-40 with 60% leaning towards growth and 40% leaning towards income and more safety. And the primary concern and reason for meeting with us was not having a tax plan, looking to be very proactive about future tax planning, concerned with where taxes are now, where they will likely be down the road and later, half of that $4 million pre-taxed, half of it post-tax. So they've already done a good job of converting monies into Roths, of contributing to Roths and things like that, but still having about $2 million that hasn't been taxed yet. Looking to get as much of that $2 million over into post-taxed Roth types of accounts as possible, as it makes sense. So we put together a tax mapping report and analysis for them. That includes a tax plan for the future. And every single year, we talk about this with the majority of our clients, especially those that are interested in looking for ways to reduce tax. And I would say that's almost everybody. Mm-hmm. I mean, if you're not looking for ways to reduce tax on your life savings, you know, you could be missing a lot there in your plan. And it's something that can kind of eat away at our life savings if we're not careful about it. So we put together that tax mapping report and analysis with the tax plan for the future. We want to continue to do Roth conversions for them each year. We want to continue to have a tax-efficient brokerage account and funds in that brokerage account. And we want to continue to have as much future growth in the Roth IRAs for them as possible, because we all know the advantages of a Roth, right?
1: Right.
0: We have tax deferral. We have tax-free money that can come out while we're alive, tax-free money that we can pass on to our loved ones, and having tax-free dollars while we're alive and having tax-free dollars that we can pass on to our loved ones is fantastic. And so if you're 55 years old and older right now, you say, you know what, Abe, I feel like I've done a good job too. I have $4 million myself, or I've got $2 million or $10 million or whatever it is, a half a million, but I don't have a tax plan. I'm concerned with taxes as well, tax rates, also my taxable income. I'd like to know if I can do something about it. We'd like to help you and see if there's a way we can help you with it. We want to offer you your own customized tax mapping report and analysis with a tax plan. 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
1: 571-570-3559. Give us a call right now. Let's set a time on the calendar for your tax mapping report and analysis for the years ahead. 571-570-3559. It's 571-570-3559. It's, what's the song lyric? It's coming on Christmas. It's the Joni Mitchell song. It's getting closer. I know it alarms us every year how fast the holidays can approach upon us, but we're getting towards the end of the year. Despite some pullbacks that we've seen in the last 12, 18, 24 months, the stock market continues to set records, Abe. We're loving it, right? It's so great for us. We are just coming to you. We're walking into Abish Financial Services with these big fat 401ks and TSPs. What's not to love?
0: Yep, well, that's right. I mean, they're at higher balances than ever before.
1: Mm-hmm. And it's great. It's so amazing for people that have worked so hard and have saved well and have invested and to have that confidence, that wind at your back. But strategist Steve Sosnick was telling Fox Business that he's actually concerned some investors are getting overconfident. Mm-hmm. This is what he said.
3: Buying the dip has become sort of, in many ways, the strategy. We see people doing it reflexively. I get a little nervous about that. Yes, buying the dip has been something people have done, I don't know, since they were trading corn in Mesopotamia or something like wheat in Mesopotamia, something like that. But it doesn't always work 100% all the time. And I get the sense that a lot of customers seeing whatever stock it is lower and saying it's going to have to go up. They don't all have to go up. Over time, yes, markets do go up, but not every single dip, every single stock, every single time.
1: We've said it over and over again. You can't predict what the market is going to do. And particularly right. For folks who have gotten to retirement, the folks that you meet with, Abe, they have saved $500,000, $1 million. You've won the game. Why are you risking it so heavily in retirement planning? How can overconfidence become just as much of a risk, if you will, as fear?
0: It can be. I mean, overconfidence can turn into maybe greed. It can turn into maybe just chasing returns. It can turn into taking on more risk after a winning streak or after the markets have been up for a few years. And you're just like, you know what? Let's just ride it out. I mean, that's not the mentality you typically want to have, especially at the point of retirement or in retirement. You kind of want to be cautiously optimistic. I mean, that's our approach here and take here at Abish Financial almost all of the time is, look, we're pretty darn bullish a lot of the times. We believe that over a long period of time, the markets generally do go up over a long period of time. And that's exactly what our retirement's going to be, a long period of time. For most people, that's going to be somewhere between 20 to 40 years. I think becoming complacent about market volatility, I think abandoning diversification to pursue higher returns, I think chasing returns instead of following the plan are all recipes for getting into trouble in retirement with your portfolio. I mean, and again, as you say it, Heather, and we say it here on the show almost weekly, so many people we meet with have what we say, won the game. They've saved enough. They can retire on their own terms after 30 to 50 years of work. They've accumulated enough. Some people have accumulated so much they'll never even come close to going through all their life savings while they're alive. In fact, they'll pass a ton of money on. Now, some people, you know, might have to be a lot tighter with their budget, and some people might not even want to pass money on or will pass on, be able to pass on much less. But there's so many people that we meet with that have done such a fantastic job. It's like, why would you take on any extra risk than necessary to accomplish your objective? You're 65 years old. You don't want to be worrying about all these markets ups and downs. You want consistent, dependable income. You want to know that that income's coming in every month, ideally as predictable as possible. So number one, you can pay your bills. And number two, you can continue with the spending that you want to do, right? That's a big part of retirement. And so I think you need a different set of eyes on your retirement plan. I think you need a firm that is focused on distribution, that's focused on helping you to get money out safely, and that has a different mindset around the money. It's not, hey, we want to continue to stuff these accounts and not enjoy our money. It's quite the opposite. Mm-hmm. So with that, and now that we've retired, we then don't want to probably continue to take on more risk or the same type of risk that we were taking on in our 40s. And so that's a big reason as well why so many people come in. They're like, hey, I don't want to mess this up. I don't know what I don't know. I've got my number. I'm so happy I got to my number, and I don't want to mess this thing up.
1: Mm-hmm.
0: I want to be able to look at my spouse and say, I did everything possible to control the outcomes of my financial and retirement plan for me, for you, for our kids, and for our grandkids. And I think that's being extremely prudent and responsible. We just worked with a couple out of Centerville, Virginia. about $2 million accumulated during their working career at the point of retirement, a six risk as well. It's a 60-40. Pretty common portfolio for a lot of pre-retirees at the point of retirement and in retirement. And just kind of concerned with their phase one plan, realizing, hey, I got here, but I don't really know what to do at this point. I don't know what I don't know. I want to get out of my own way. I don't want to lose a big chunk right when I'm telling you I want to retire. Like, I don't want to think about going back to work.
1: Sure.
0: I want to retire with dignity. I want to retire with confidence. And I don't want to lose 20, 30, 40% and then lose potentially 20, 30, 40% of the income I could have generated just because maybe I was taking on more risks than I should have.
1: Mm-hmm.
0: We put together a portfolio X-ray and analysis for them. And what this does, Heather, it looks at every single fund or stock or bond or whatever it is that someone has in their 401k, TSP, IRAs, brokerage accounts. We put it through our software. Sometimes that's Morningstar. Sometimes it's something like Riskalyze, where we put it through this software and it's black and white in terms of telling you, here's the risk you're taking. Here's the cost of those funds. Here's your likely returns on the upside. Here's your potential downside if you continue investing the way it is. And sometimes we'll see potential downsides of over 50% if someone continues to invest the way they were when they were 40 and 50. And that is very, very eye-opening. Oftentimes we'll see a lot of concentration in one stock, one company, or one sector. Oftentimes we'll see inefficiencies across the portfolio where, you know, a husband will have this and wife will have this, and they're duplicating efforts and duplicating funds across multiple accounts. And it's very inefficient, and all that can be discovered through an analysis. Like, what do you have? What are the pros and cons of it? And should we change anything at the point of retirement to now help us accomplish new goals? We had savings goals. We had accumulation goals. Now we have new goals. We have income goals. We have spending goals. We have distribution goals. We have legacy goals. We have goals to protect us if something happens to taxes or healthcare or whatever it is. 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
1: 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We're going to give you a minute right now to make that call. Then one recession tracker that has not been wrong in 80 years says the next recession is imminent. 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So we're going to talk about how Abe and his team bring that human element to their clients, and they can to you as well. 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

starting off on DC 295, still seeing some delays headed southbound from Benning Road down past East Capitol Street. Over on northbound 295, a new congestion delay has sprung up between Pennsylvania Avenue and East Capitol Street as well. And over on the freeway, expect some heavy volume moving westbound from the 6th Street Southwest exit heading out towards East Potomac Park. Now from GarageDoorRepair.com, the WMAL Weather Channel forecast.

0: We've seen some of the coastal flood advisories and some flood watches. Showers, maybe some thunder. We fall back to the low 60s. Columbus Day, any showers in very early, turning sunny, high 72, mostly clear Monday night. And we'll see sunshine Tuesday, go to the upper 70s. Jeff Eno from the Weather Channel on WMAL.
1: How did I lose weight? And I did. Lean, right here. I did. I love this stuff. 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
6: 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I'm Heather Branch, here with Abe on the radio each week, working to get his insight on ways you can better prepare for this next phase of your financial life. 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So as you're listening today, if you've got questions for Abe and his team, give us a call. Let's plan some time for you to come in and meet with everybody. That number to dial, 571-570-3559. You can also find us anytime at theretirementkey.com. Abe, coming up this half hour, want to ask you about the element of the human touch versus technology in our planning, because technology is amazing. You think about all the things, the ways that it benefits our lives, but the human element and how that still plays so much a part of the work that you do at Abish Financial Services. I mean, gosh, just the team that you built alone, you and Shelley have worked so hard to create the team that you have at Abish Financial. I know you're so proud of everybody that works there.
7: Yeah, yeah. In fact, you know, one of our core values is creating a family atmosphere of love and warmth. So that human touch and the relationships we build with our clients and vice versa and with our teammates are absolutely huge and so important. And although AI is essentially taking over so many different things, I think financial planning and retirement planning is one of these parts of business and part of the world that, you know, most people will probably continue to want that human element in there, because you can do a lot online. You can do a lot of research. You can get a lot done online, but then having that run by a human, a competent human who understands financial and retirement planning, specifically when it comes to people 55 and older and where they are in life, that's where clients get a lot of value, is that, that human touch, and that interaction, which is so important.
6: Also the experience that you have, having you started, Abish Financial Services opens its doors in 2008, and just the hundreds of people that you have met over the years, all of their experiences that they have brought to the table that you've been able to learn from. And so when you're meeting with somebody new at Abish Financial, you guys can say, well, you know, because you went through this one thing with one, you can apply that. That trickle-down effect is so important, I think.
7: That experience is really very, very important. And it's what clients depend on. It's like, hey, well, what would you do in a situation like mine? And we could say, hey, well, we've met with many people just like you who've got X amount saved, who are roughly the same ages, who are in the same phase and walk of life. And you know, here's how we help people just like you. So that's so important, is that experience.
6: And also you being local. That's another thing is that you work with people here in the DC metro area. Abe and his team have offices in Ashburn, local independent financial and retirement planning firm, and are ready to meet with you. If you've got questions, again, it's 571-570-3559 or find us anytime at theretirementkey.com. So a question mark around where we are economically speaking continues to linger, because there are so many different headlines that give us conflicting messages. The market continues to do well, but inflation is high, and what's the Fed doing, et cetera, et cetera. And Moody's Analytics has been tracking the economy for more than 80 years. They say when a certain number in their model hits 50%, that a recession follows. And apparently, Abe, they've never been wrong. And recently, they moved those odds up to 49% of this model that historically has predicted a recession. So for somebody who is near retirement and they are concerned about what happens if the economy, if the market crashes, there's this issue, sequence of returns risk, which we have discussed here before on the radio. Let's discuss that again. Let's explain what sequence of returns risk is, and what preventatively retirees and pre-retirees can do about it.
7: Yeah, you know, those recession stats. I mean, you just never know, right? And those things happen when you're in the market for a long period of time and you're just alive, right? There's going to be ups and downs. And I don't think we need to be scared by these headlines, especially when you have a plan that is built to weather the ups and downs. And I think that's the key.
6: Okay.
7: Is that the closer and closer you get to retirement, or if you're in retirement, you know, most of the people that we meet with, so many of the people we meet with, so many of our clients have what I say, they've won the game. That's what we say a lot here, right? You've won the game, Heather. And if you've won the game, which means you have more than enough money than you'll probably ever go through in your lifetime, why then take on any extra risk to accomplish your goals and objectives? It just doesn't make sense for a lot of people to continue to take on more risk if you've hit your number and you've got a number big enough for you or sufficient enough for you to accomplish what you want to accomplish. Then why? For what purpose? So being aware of, you know, things going on in the economy and the markets is definitely very important. And having pieces of the portfolio that are absolutely buttoned up, protected from big volatility, especially pieces of the portfolio you can dip into when the storm is bad, is key, especially in the first 5 to 10 years of retirement when you're withdrawing money out of your life savings versus putting it in. So Heather, you asked about sequence of returns risk and what that risk is exactly. And it means really the order of market gains and losses in retirement, right? Sequence of returns, here's how I kind of define it.
6: Okay.
7: Is the risk to any retiree in the withdrawal phase of retirement, the distribution phase, not the accumulation phase.
6: Okay.
7: It only pertains and matters when you're pulling money out of your accounts, that when the markets are down, if you don't have a safe place to go to and you're selling stocks or funds or investments while those positions and funds are down, You've got the losses in the market and your withdrawal on top. You've got two losses.
8: Okay.
7: So you can avoid or eliminate sequence risk by diversifying and having pieces of your portfolio that are protected from any loss. And so losses early on in retirement can do devastating damage because retirees are withdrawing money while markets are down, shrinking the portfolio faster than it can recover. And you may say, if you're listening right now, you may say, well, Abe, the markets come back. Mm-hmm. The markets always come back. Mm-hmm. And yes, I believe that too. And over a long period of time, the markets usually win. But you know what? If you're losing money and the markets are down and then you're taking money out at the same time, it makes the hole that much deeper and that much harder to recover from those losses, right? It's not like, you know, if you're in that position and you don't have protected monies, it's not like you can say, I'm just going to stop pulling money out next year. You probably still want to live the retirement you want to live, right? So having a plan to protect against market volatility, having a plan to avoid or eliminate sequence risk, timing, all of that really, really matters. So retirees, what can retirees do about it? Retirees approaching or entering retirement may want to adjust their portfolio allocation and withdrawal planning to limit the impact of retiring into a down market and reducing the need to sell investments during market declines. Again, that first 5 to 10 years of retirement being absolutely crucial to get through without devastating loss. We just recently worked with a couple out of Culpeper, Virginia, about $1.5 million saved, 7 risk on our risk scale, 70-30 allocation, 70% of the assets, you know, they wanted set aside for long-term growth, 30% of the assets they wanted set aside for safety, for income, for protection, and so forth. Came to us with no plan. Essentially, almost all the money was in the TSP. They also had some IRAs as well. And in the TSP, they had almost all the money in the C and the S funds, which are two of the biggest growth funds in the TSP.
8: Okay.
7: Came to us wanting income, right? As so many people do. It's a Kether. I'm 60. I'm 62. I got $1.5 million.
8: Mm-hmm.
7: Kind of want to start taking Social Security now. I'm not working anymore. I've turned on my pension. And Abe, I also got this $1.5 million sitting here in the TSP and feel like I got a good, you know, pretty good penny in there, and I want to enjoy it now. And you know what this couple told me? I want to spend down every last penny.
6: Good on ya. Do it.
7: Good on them. What does that mean?
6: Spend your money.
7: Legacy is not important to this couple, and that's okay. That's what you saved this money for.
6: Or maybe a different kind of legacy, though. Some people are like, we want to spend the money taking our kids and grandkids on these trips. We don't need to leave them mm-hmm. a small fortune. And that's a very different kind of important legacy.
7: It's a different legacy. And yeah. Everyone's needs and goals and objectives are different in retirement. And the way people want to spend their money is up to them and how they want to do that. So when our clients tell us, hey, this is what I want to do, I want to spend it all down, we're going to create an income plan to help them achieve their objectives, which means an income-focused retirement plan, right? So this is why this gentleman and his wife came in and they said, you know what, we've got the growth bucket here. We've got $1.5 million saved. Mm-hmm. Show us how to put together a plan. Show us how we can enjoy this money and get after it. Get out there and travel and enjoy it. So we put together a retirement income plan, a comprehensive retirement income plan. I mention this on the show all the time, but that's really the first thing we do with the client or prospective client is show them, hey, Heather, here's all your stuff. We can put it together in this plan. This is what it's going to look like. And here's the income you can generate from all your money you've accumulated the last 30 to 40 years. We diversified the assets to serve different purposes. 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
6: 571-570-3559. 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That's 571-570-3559. All right, let's talk tech. As a proud Virginia Tech alumni, technology is deeply embedded in my blood. We live in 2026. I remember back when I was starting college, I can't remember if it was my class or my sister's class. She was 2 years ahead of me. But it was like the biggest deal because I think it was her class was the first year of engineers where every engineer was required to have their own individual computer of their own in their dorm room. And then when I started, everybody in the business school, Pamplin School of Business, was required to have their, and kids these days with their laptops, it was like such a big deal that everybody was required to have their own computer. Look at us now with our smartphones, Abe, and our all of our tech stock investments, the S&P 500 doing what it's doing.
7: Hey, back in my day, Heather, I had to go to a computer lab. There were no like laptops and things. It's like you had to go in, you had to like schedule a time to go into the computer lab, fire up this thing that felt like it was from the early 1900s.
6: Remember the size of the monitors? Then, the monitors were like 2 feet deep.
7: Mm-hmm. Yeah.
6: It's a better time, simpler time, some might say. It's a more complicated time, depending on how you look at it. And technology, undoubtedly, as you know, listening to us on the radio, it touches every part of our lives, even our investing, from trading platforms to algorithms to AI-driven tools. But New York Stock Exchange President Lynn Martin was saying to Fox Business, the human element still matters. This is Lynn Martin.
8: We've got the state-of-the-art technology, which processes more than 1.2 trillion messages a day. But importantly, we have those three layers of defense on top of it, which is the human judgment. The humans can step in when things start to look a bit off, when there's additional volatility in the market. And the humans here do that every single day.
6: The human element, especially when it comes to our money, and we talked before about don't be emotional about your money, but you can't say that to people, Abe. It's their life savings after all. And being able to connect with somebody when things get rocky, not just financially, but with so many different things that can go awry in our retirement. So thinking about the New York Stock Exchange, it still needs people to step in when something feels off. What does that say about investor behaviors? The folks that you work with, Abe, trying to make big financial decisions on their own.
7: So many decisions that have to be made at the point of retirement, Heather, that are not just like investment related, you know, what funds I need to choose and things like that. It's all of these other questions around the money that we're faced with at this point in life, like Social Security, living longer, taxes, healthcare, all these things. Mm-hmm. Sometimes it's, hey, my spouse is getting sick and we're going to need to put a ramp, you know, on the house. We're going to need to move things around in the house. We're going to need to put a bedroom on the first floor to accommodate mm-hmm. this family member that's kind of going downhill with their health. And, you know, you need that human interaction and conversation with someone who's done this. You know, I've been in this business now for 23 years and I feel like I've seen a lot. Maybe I haven't seen it all, but I've seen a lot, especially mm-hmm. these things that require human interaction and experience when it comes to advice in these situations. But yeah, you've got the risk of living longer. And so there's all kinds of decisions about creating sustainable income, making sure that income is there for you in your later years. Healthcare costs, market downturns can have a lasting impact when there's no paycheck to replace the savings. Taxes can be a huge drain on your retirement dollars that you've saved. And some costs are easy to underestimate. In fact, one of the biggest mistakes do-it-yourself retirees make is assuming Medicare will cover most of their healthcare needs when that's not the case. Hmm. Retirees can face significant healthcare and long-term care expenses that need to be accounted for long before they arrive. In fact, one of the biggest reasons why a lot of our clients come to us when they're in the meetings and they're talking about the need for long-term care mm-hmm. or healthcare planning and things like that is because they've experienced a family member, a parent, an aunt or uncle that has gone into a nursing home or whatever it is. And they understand from a real life situation and perspective how costly it is and how draining it is emotionally and how important it is to have a plan for those things. So if we're acting with emotions when we're making financial decisions and the decision, all these decisions around our money, that can lead to costly decisions. So retirement mistakes are behavioral rather than mathematical. Having an objective person challenge assumptions and provide their perspective can help investors avoid decisions driven by fear, uncertainty, or overconfidence. And that's one of many reasons why hiring an advisor, retirement planner, I would say, who specializes in helping people 55 and older can be so, so important. We just recently met with a family who's got about $2 million saved, early to mid-60s, live in Northern Virginia. One of the spouses has some health challenges, and that was their biggest kind of motivation to come in and set up a plan, Heather, is, hey, I want my wife, want my kids to be set up. Health is kind of going downhill for the husband and just kind of being realistic about it. It's a pretty bad diagnosis.
6: Okay.
7: Wanting to get out in front of this as much as possible financially to put together a plan that is really can be seamless for the wife and the kids, right? So that when that day comes, you know, the plan is set up and the wife and the kids know exactly where to go to take over from there. So that was the motivation for this family coming in to meet with us. And we see that actually a good bit, right? As we're aging, mm-hmm. as sometimes one spouse is doing better than the other health-wise. And that's a big motivation and compelling reason, actually, to come in and get everything in order, getting that financial house in order to include things like the estate plan, right? So
6: yeah.
7: important.
6: Yeah.
7: So we put together a comprehensive retirement plan, of course, personalized with that human touch that you can't otherwise get through AI, through tech, through ChatGPT, through some type of model out there in the internet. You can typically only get that from meeting with someone face-to-face, maybe over video or whatever. So if you're 55 years old and older, you save $500,000 or more for your retirement and investable assets that we can help you to manage. We want to help you put together your own customized comprehensive retirement roadmap. Put everything together into one plan under one roof. Make sure your loved ones are taken care of. Get that plan on autopilot because that's what you deserve. That's what you need in retirement. To the next five callers and others, complimentary.
6: The number to dial, 571-570-3559. Technology is such an important part of our lives, but also is the human connection and knowing that you've got humans, real people here in the offices at Abish Financial Services, somebody to call when you've got questions about the emotional stuff that comes up in retirement, knowing that you have that connection with somebody to guide you through this space. That's what Abe and his team are here to help you with, be there alongside you with in your retirement. 571-570-3559 is the number you're dialing right now. Give us a call. Let's set a time on the calendar. Start the conversation about your own retirement roadmap. 571-570-3559. Abe, another headline I wanted to ask you about was this information that came out of Fidelity. For the first time in a year, Fidelity says the number of 401k millionaires slipped down 3% early this year, yet fewer than 6% of investors made any changes during the volatility we saw earlier. So for somebody who has built a sizable portfolio, is the stay the course mentality always the right move, or is market turbulence a reason to get more intentional, particularly for folks that you work with? They are near retirement. They are in retirement. What's the takeaway for adjustment?
7: I think that's a great question. It's something to really think about. I think staying the course could be right for you, depending on where you are in life, right? Let's say you already have a plan set up. You already have assets set aside for market volatility. You have safer assets set aside for market volatility that you can dip into and not maybe sell positions, right? You've got a plan set up. So maybe you could stay the course, right? Maybe your desired allocation is a 60-40 or 65-35, and the markets have done well, so you've ticked up a little bit towards the market side. Yeah, maybe we talk about that and you say, you know what? I can handle a little bit more risk. I'm fine right now. I've got pension coming in, Social Security coming in. But on the other hand, market turbulence, is that a reason to get more intentional about doing something? It could be. I think the bigger thing and the bigger reason to get more intentional is where you are in life. And like, are you at the point of retirement? Are you 5 years or less away from retiring? Are you retired? And do you have the amount of money you need to last you the next 20 to 30 years? So many people that we meet with, Heather, are. They're in a great position. In fact, most of the people that we meet with are. The ball's in their court. You're at retirement. You work 40 years to get to this point. You work 30, 40, maybe 50 years to get to the point where you can pull the trigger and retire on your terms. That's what you want. That's the reason why I think people should start to change the planning and the models and everything about their plan from a mindset that's purely focused on growth and return to a mindset and a plan that's focused more on income, growth and income, and protection. Maybe preservation if you want to preserve the money for the long haul and pass money on too. And then build a plan around all the decisions you have to make in your 60s that you never had to make 5, 10, 15 years ago. Social Security decisions, maybe tax decisions, Medicare decisions, long-term care decisions, estate planning decisions, all these things that didn't even matter too much, right, when you were 40 and 50. We just recently worked with a couple here in the Northern Virginia area as well, $6 million accumulated, wonderful job of saving. But the reason they came to us is because, and we see this oftentimes, is that the husband was running really with most of the financial decisions, wanting to now include the wife more, wanting the two of them to be more on the same page. Yeah. That way, if anything happens to him, she's taken care of. But they've done a wonderful job. I would say he's done a wonderful job. And the financial advisors and brokers that he had worked with in the past had done a good job for him, too, in terms of growing the money.
9: Okay.
7: Got to $6 million bucks. But he's realizing, you know what? I've hit my number, and I don't want to blow it. I don't want to mess it up.
9: Right.
7: And why take on a big loss right as we're retiring when I don't have to? Now, that doesn't mean he's going to move all the money to the sideline and just put it all in cash. I mean, that would probably be pretty silly for most people.
9: Right.
7: But I think it's a time to really, really understand, really have a good idea of what you have in the phase of life you're in, and just ask yourself, should I continue to be invested the way I am right now? Or maybe should I throttle it back some? Should I take on more risk? Am I too conservative? That's an exercise I feel like everybody should go through at the point of retirement. And that can be done through a portfolio X-ray analysis. So they came to us with stuff everywhere, multiple advisors they were using, multiple brokers that were buying and selling things for him, kind of like a lot of people did back in the day, wanting consolidation and wanting a plan that could help them turn and go from what we call phase one to phase two, or let's call it from growth to income. We put together a portfolio X-ray and analysis for them, which helped them to understand where they are today. And we show them how we could put together a plan for them according to their wishes, and that was better designed for what we call phase two, the retirement descent. 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
7: I'm Abe Abish. 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
9: An airport terminal in Saudi Arabia struck again. I'm Carmen Roberts, Fox News. That just a day after a major strike on the airport in Riyadh killed 12, including an American, and injured more than 300, some critically. The Iran-backed Houthi rebels claimed responsibility today for the attack, and three others last week. Fox's Trey Yinks has more from Tel Aviv.
10: The target of that attack, the King Khalid International Airport. We do know one of those ballistic missiles slammed into Terminal 3 as it was packed with passengers. First responders rushing to the scene in ambulances and helicopters, evacuating many of the hundreds who were injured. This was the second such attack in just 48 hours and does raise questions about if the United States could come to the defense of Saudi Arabia and launch a new round of strikes against this Iranian proxy group. Condemnation for the attack has poured in from world leaders and officials, including Secretary of State Marco Rubio, who said in a statement, these reprehensible attacks demonstrate a blatant disregard for innocent civilian life.
9: The Houthis are warning airlines not to use Saudi Arabian airports, and the group's been trying to disrupt crude oil shipping through the Red Sea. Hurricane Isaias hit the Gulf Coast this weekend, leaving death and destruction in its path. And Fox's Jonathan Siri is in Florida with details on the aftermath.
11: President Trump has approved emergency declarations for Georgia, Alabama, and Florida to free up federal resources to deal with the disaster response. The storm also toppled trees onto houses. Fallen trees are blamed for at least three storm-related deaths in Florida and Alabama. Two victims killed in their homes, a third in a motor vehicle, and a fourth death involved the man in Pensacola. He succumbed to carbon monoxide running a generator inside his garage.
9: And the remnants of Isaias are pouring rain on the Northeast today, could cause more flooding across the Mid-Atlantic. 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
12: WMAL News Time is 3:02. I'm Rich Cassone. Hurricane Isaias is moving away, but it's leaving wet weather behind. The D.C. area is looking at a decent amount of rain throughout Sunday and into Monday morning when it will taper off. The risk of a severe storm is low, but it does exist for some areas around Culpeper southward. October is Breast Cancer Awareness Month, and the American Cancer Society wants women to know the risks they can control.
13: We know there are some things that we can't change. You know, family history, for example.
14: Hereditary risk makes up for 15% of breast cancers. The other risk factors include familiar recommendations, healthy diet, daily exercise, zero tobacco, and limited alcohol use. As for mammograms, Dr. Pune Razavi, Director of Breast Imaging at Sibley Hospital Johns Hopkins.
13: For any woman who is in good health, they should start getting a mammogram once a year starting at the age of 40.
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12: A man has died and a woman was injured after two scooters collided in Southeast D.C.
15: It happened at the intersection of 8th Street and Pennsylvania Avenue in Southeast D.C. near the Eastern Market Metro Station. Police said the scooter riders were a man and a woman. The man was later identified as 50-year-old Talib Shakir, the director of the mayor's office on returning citizen affairs. The woman was treated at a hospital and released. Steve Cumming, WMAL and WMAL.com.
12: Not all the talk at Friday's Fairfax County Town Hall meeting on the Dominion Power Next Era energy merger was negative.
16: A handful of people did advocate for the merger, talking about the positive relationship the companies have with unions and union workers.
17: It should be noted that Dominion has built up a lot of good trust with the building industry over the past few years. I believe combining Next Era Energy and Dominion Energy will power Virginia effectively and economically.
16: As for what's next, there are several more opportunities to give comment on this merger to the SCC, both in person and virtually throughout November.
12: 7 News' Madison Forsey. That's the latest. I'm Rich Cassone for WMAL.
18: Starting off on the inner loop of the 495 Beltway in Landover, still seeing congestion delays from 202 heading down towards Central Avenue. Over on the southbound side of DC 295, things are still pretty sluggish southbound from Benning Road heading down past East Capitol Street. And over on the westbound freeway, still seeing some minor congestion delays from the 12th Street Tunnel heading out towards East Potomac Park. Now from GarageDoorRepair.com, the WMAL Weather Channel forecast.
0: What's left of Isaias bringing in the showers, and we could hear some thunder. We fall back to 62 for Columbus Day. Any showers in very early, turning sunny, high 72. And then Monday night, mostly clear, low 57. Sunny Tuesday, Jeff Eno from the Weather Channel on WMAL.
1: 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Lean right here. I did. I love this stuff. Listen, Brickhouse Nutrition been with me for a long time. So chatting with Miles, I'm up at like 2:35. True story. I never minded being 2:35, but you know what minded? My knees that were falling apart and my back. I'm like, I don't know what.

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2: 5 is 888-961-0222. Again, 888-961-0222. The amazing and incredible Wendy is on phones today. So call up. Be nice to her, please. She does an outstanding job. So she's handling the phones today, 888-961-0222. Join me on Instagram. You can go to Instagram and be my follower. I've got thousands of them, and everybody's joining the journey, which is exciting as hell. I'd love for you to be a follower. Go to Instagram. You'll find me. Just type in Striking Gold with Kenny Michaels, all one real long word, and become a follower. I'd love to have you. Same thing with Facebook, by the way. So go ahead and do that, too. And you can also watch this show live right now on YouTube. If you want to watch me do this show, you'll see the good-looking Brad Pitt, sexiest guy on radio, precious metals guru, Kenny Michaels. You can go to YouTube and watch me do it now. You can type in Striking Gold with Kenny Michaels and see this show live. Welcome to the show. Hello, hello, hello. Let's go. Let's go. Okay. I have a big announcement to make. If you've bought gold, buy more. Now, if you haven't moved your retirement account yet into gold, here it comes. The Washington Examiner said Trump's paradigm shift is to revalue gold. I'll say it again. Trump's paradigm shift is to revalue gold. Thank God. We've been all waiting for this. Now listen to this. Right underneath it, it says, to ensure American economic security for the next 250 years and beyond, Trump and his team, led by Treasury Secretary Scott Bessent, are now ready to think out of the box. Here we go. Here we go. The precious metals journey is on. Here we go. And we're going to talk on this show about, I've had probably, I'm going to say almost 100 people have reached out to me in the last month from this show and all said the same thing and asked me to address something. So what the hell, I'm going to address it now. They said, Mr. Michaels, I'm nervous and I don't know what to do. There's a lot of people like that. I'm nervous and I don't know what to do. What they mean is, do I get out of stocks? Where do I go if I get out of stocks? What do I do? I'm scared. Things are uncertain in the world. What do I do? Okay. Listen carefully, ladies and gentlemen. You cannot wait it out for things to get better in a casino. Right? I mean, think about it. Think about it. You can't wait it out for things to calm down in a casino, because the house always wins, right? So what do? Even if you don't really want to go to gold anyway. And then when things do settle down, you can always go back to stocks if you choose to. You can always do that, although you won't because of the tax benefits. But I'm just saying, you always can go back. But somehow, some way, until things settle down, what do? Ladies and gentlemen, you go to gold, because that way you're out of the market. Listen, I'm going to share something personal. You know that I talk a lot about my own personal life here, okay? So on this show, talk about my grandson. By the way, I'm going to be a grandpa for the second time. I found out May the 7th, the baby is due. I am praying to God for a little girl. I have 5 boys and a grandson. Can you imagine? I got a basketball team and one on the bench. but the point is I would love a little girl more than you would ever know in your life. Anyway, doesn't matter.

0: just hear me out. Am I nervous about what's going on in the world? I am. Putin is making a lot of unnecessary noise. I have a friend just came back from Europe. We had dinner the other night. He said all of Europe is nervous as hell about Putin, about what's happening with the dollar. People all over the world are nervous. Am I nervous? I am. However, am I nervous financially? No, because I'm in gold. I'm okay. I'm comfortable financially with my IRA because I'm in safety. So I'm good there. I'm nervous about other things, sure. But if you're nervous about the stock market, if you don't feel comfy, then it's time to go. Always go with your gut. If your gut tells you, you know, things are getting a little hairy and I'm not feeling comfortable, then move into comfortableness, and that's gold. Now, Trump's paradigm shift, this is according to the Washington Examiner, Trump's paradigm shift is to revalue gold. And now him and his team, led by Secretary Scott Bessent, are now ready to think out of the box. That's exciting as hell. Let's go. If you bought gold, buy more. If you haven't, time to do it. Time to move the 401k. Time to move the IRA. Rolling Stone magazine said Trump was fantasizing. Listen to this. All right, get your dirty minds out of the gutter. That's not what I was talking about. Trump was fantasizing about dipping the Iwo Jima statue in all gold. And you ready for this? Money Week just came out and said gold is on crack. Silver is set to soar. Gold is on crack. That means it's wild. And silver set to soar. Amy Gower, who works at Morgan Stanley, said silver to 120. Waha! Fabulous. Silver to 120. Well, of course, China is creating a silver shortage. All right. Get your retirement account into gold and silver. If you're nervous, why continue to be nervous? Why? 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And I, the good-looking Kenny Michaels, will help you. Everybody's nervous. You're not by yourself. Everybody's nervous. The whole world's nervous right now. There's a nervousness going on. Some people think we're on the verge of a World War III. Okay, Putin's making noise against NATO countries. People are seeing the dollar very weak. People are seeing taxes going up. People are seeing cost of goods going up. And seniors are the most affected. So what do? You're at a loss. You're not at a loss. Take the bull by the horns. Move out of volatility. Move into safety and stay put. When things settle down, you can always go back. There's no law that says if you move to gold, you got to be in gold forever. But get out of the casino right now, because you can't wait it out in a casino. It's impossible. The house always wins, right? So the amount of people that reach out to me who say, Mr. Michaels, my IRA is sitting there doing nothing. My inherited IRA is sitting there doing nothing. My old 401k is sitting there doing nothing. Folks, it's not going to get any better. It's not going to get any better. Stop being so emotionally tied to your little financial guy. It's stupid. It's ridiculous. Because he can't help you. He cannot help you. Because he can't offer the safety that Golden Crest Metals will offer you. That's why I say go there. 888-406-6222. That's their number. 888-406-6222. Or, of course, kennysgoldquiz.com. All right, the number to get me live here in studio right now, you can ring up the phone line if you got questions about moving to gold. Maybe you are nervous. Maybe things are getting scary with your retirement account or your money in the bank. Everybody's getting financially nervous. I'm seeing it everywhere. Call me here. Let's talk about it. 888-961-0222. The Amazing Wendy's on phones. Ring up the phone line now, okay? All right. Now, look. There's a new survey out that says Americans' new fear is working till you die. That's the new fear in America for senior people. When I say senior people, I'm talking about you, 50, 58, 59 and a half and older. I'm 64. I'm nervous. Now, I will say this. Because I'm in gold, I don't have to work till I die. If I choose to work till I die, that's one thing. But because I'm in gold and because I've killed it in my IRA in gold, because I have the right products, product matters. You hear me say that all the time. Product matters. Because I have the right products in my IRA, that I can put the same products in your IRA, by the way. But the point is because I have the same products, I'm not going to have to work till I die. But that's because I'm in gold. If I was in the stock market right now, I'd shoot myself. Truly. I would drive myself crazy. There's so much nervousness going on. People are short-tempered. I talked to people on the phone, and I had a husband and wife on the phone the other day. They were talking about moving her old 401k, and they started going at it on the phone. And I became Dr. Phil. I was like, okay, I'm Dr. Phil. Hey, hey, hey. I was turning into a marriage counselor. I'm like, whoa, slow down. Have a glass of wine. Slow down. Don't get mad at each other. But that's what's out there now. Everybody's stinking nervous. All right, this is Dr. Phil. Call me here. If you're having marital problems, don't call me here. Okay, anyway, the number here to get me live, 888-961-0222. The Amazing Wendy's on phones today. All right, here's some information I'm going to give you. God, I'm so excited about Trump's paradigm shift is to revalue gold. And now him and his team are getting ready to think out of the box. I am so stinking excited right now. Can you imagine what my IRA is going to look like if they revalue gold? Boom! Okay, anyway. So one thing I want to tell you, okay? And I'm going to share something with you. An article came out, and I'm going to tell you how I would fix this problem. So a 67-year-old man had $2 million in a 401k. And he found out that when he's at the age where he has to take required distributions, he's going to get hit with a $400,000 tax bill. That is insane. What senior should have to pay that kind of tax? That disgusts me. However, there's a way out. There's a way out for that guy. Simple. Move to gold. And all of a sudden, that $400,000 tax bill goes way, way, way, way down. That's how it's supposed to be. Seniors, before you were a senior, and I'm a senior, I'm 64. I know you can't believe it. You look on YouTube, you're like, man, this guy looks like he's 22 years old. The skin is just fantastic. It's all the cream and the Botox and all the stuff, right? Anyway, the point is, that's why I'm the good-looking Kenny Michaels. Anyway, so the point I'm getting at is this, is when we're not seniors, we pay tax. That's fine. We work, we pay tax, we work, we pay tax. How it is. If you are okay today contributing to helping the government reduce our debt by feeding them tax money on your retirement accounts, then stay in stock. If you're not okay with it, move to gold. It's that simple. Now, we're going to grab a caller, and after this caller, I got something to tell you guys. All right, I'm Kenny Michaels. This is Striking Gold. The number here to get me live is 888-961-0222. You can go to kennysgoldquiz.com, and I'll help you get your retirement account or cash into gold and silver. Now's the time. My goodness, Trump is on a paradigm shift to revalue gold. Let's go. Let's go. And by the way, call Golden Crest Metals. They'll do it as well, 888-406-6222. All right, let's go to the phones. We're going to go to line two. We're going to go to Rod. Rod, good morning and congratulations for being our gold miner.
1: Good morning, Kenny, and I'm pretty excited about this.
0: Well, good, good. Well, Rod, I'll tell you what, a tough thing for me to do is to shut my mouth, but I'm going to do that, and I'm going to let you tell your story and your journey, and go ahead, have at it, young man.
1: Well, I've been listening to you for a couple of years now, and you are with another company, but you convinced me when you were with that company, and I stayed with you. I transferred over, and I've made several transactions with you, and all your advice and everything has been good, and I've gone with it, and all I have is good things to say about you and Golden Crest Metals and what you do for people out there. And if they would get the inclination to even have a chance to invest a little bit with you, I think it's a good move.
0: Well, let me ask you this. What made you want to buy gold?
1: I kind of had a little cash set aside, and then after listening to your show and seeing gold grow and silver grow and stuff like that, I said, you know what, it's time. So I did it, and I've probably invested with you about five times now for right around $50,000, and I've been happy with every investment. Your team has been good. They've been spot on. If there was an issue with delivery, they were right there, told me, hey, it's going to be delayed or it's not or whatnot. So I think the whole thing is customer service and the quality of your product and the people you work with.
0: And you ended up getting, from what I understand, about $5,000 in free silver. And these people who get free silver off my show, everybody gets free silver. Anybody who reaches out and I help gets free silver. The great thing about the free silver is the smart thing to do is to never cash it in. Just hang on to it. Because now we got Amy Gower from Morgan Stanley saying silver to 120. We've got Money Week saying gold's on crack and silver set to soar. So when you get free silver, hang on to it. And I know you got about $5,000, so congrats on that. All right, well, listen, obviously, Rod, you're no fool. You see what's going on in the world. Everybody does. We read all the financial articles. Things are getting a little scary in the world right now, actually probably more than a little. There's a lot of nervous people out there, bud. Is there any advice you would give to somebody?
1: I would say, you know, diversify, okay, have a little bit here, a little bit there and whatnot, but look at the trends and see what's going up and see what's promising in the future, because I'm like you, Kenny, I'm a senior, okay? I don't have time to wait. I'm not 20 years old anymore.
0: That's it.
1: So I think the diversification and having a plan for your family or your loved ones and your, you know, whoever you're going to leave your assets to is important. And so building that at an older age, I think is important. And I think that's where I'm at is diversification.
0: That's it. That's it. And that's probably one of the smartest things that anyone's ever said on this show. Leaving a legacy, diversifying, but make sure you pay attention to where the world is going and where are we as a country going. And we're going to gold. And Trump's got a paradigm shift, a plan now to revalue gold. So that's exciting. Well, listen, for being this week's gold miner, you're obviously getting a case of Omaha Steaks coming to your front door. And let me tell you, in that box are filet mignon wrapped in bacon. There's chicken breasts. There's Omaha Steak ground beef hamburger patties. There is also some hot dogs. I didn't even know Omaha Steak made hot dogs. Anyway, they have hot dogs. And and I think there's a little cake in there or something, too, from what I heard. But anyway, enjoy that. I'm glad we were able to help you, bud. And, you know, couldn't happen to a nicer guy. Okay, brother?
1: Well, I'll tell you what, Kenny, it's not over. I'm not done. I'm following you and investing in your advice. And so far, so good. Everything's been great. And like I said, man, you, your people, and your positive affirmations is what keeps me listening.
0: Well, I appreciate it. Thanks, buddy. Have a great day, all right? And God bless.
1: All right. Take care, King. Thank
0: Bye-bye.
1: You.
0: Bye-bye. You're welcome. Bye-bye. All right. The number to get me live, 888-961-0222. 888-961-0222. That is the number to get me live. Did you hear what he said? He said, pay attention to what is going on. Our own president has a plan to revalue gold, according to the Washington Examiner. Now, that last caller said you need to have a plan. You do need to have a plan. At some point, it's not about how much can I make. And you've heard me say this. It's about how much can I keep. People are getting slaughtered. When I say slaughtered, I mean slaughtered. People are getting slaughtered when they pull money out of their retirement account because Uncle Sam takes the money. I get complaint after complaint after complaint. And I don't mean this the way it's going to come out. So please understand, I'm just very direct. It's very tough to feel sorry for someone who has an option in front of them to fix what they're upset about and don't do it. It's one thing if you have no option. Well, then that sucks. But you do. You have to stop feeding the government money. You have to start thinking about you. Now I'm going to share something with you. The midterms are around the corner. Okay? And they may or may not go the way you want them to go. And if the seats in the House and the seats in the Senate change and blue becomes the popular color, Trump becomes a lame duck president. You understand that, right? Which means anything he tries to do is not going to go through. And the battle is on. And I'm going to give you one more bit of information that I'm not going to share till we get back from our break, because I want to keep you riveted. I don't want you to touch the radio dial, because what I have to say to you is going to open your eyeballs to what you better be doing with your money, and you better do it quickly. The fact that Money Week says, even when gold's dipped down, Money Week says gold is on crack. What does that mean? Gold is on crack. I guess it means it's like crazy wild, right? Because I don't do crack, but I guess if you're on crack, you're crazy wild, right? Is that what it is? You're on crack? I don't know. Anyway, and silver is set to soar. Amy Gower from Morgan Stanley says silver to 120. Wow, crazy. All right. 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We'll be right back.
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0: Okay, we are back. I'm Kenny Michaels. This is Striking Gold. Follow me on Instagram, go to and Facebook. Just type in Striking Gold with Kenny Michaels and become a follower of mine. I'd love to have you. 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All right. Well, welcome to the show. I'm Kenny Michaels, and here we go. So there's a chance that in 2028, we may see a change in the White House. Well, we know there's going to be a change in the White House because Trump can't run again, right? But you do know that when the Democrats want to tax retirement accounts, they want to tax what's called unrealized gains. I've talked about this before. An unrealized gain is when your retirement account goes up, you don't take it out, but you're taxed on that increase. That's a bunch of BS as far as I'm concerned. If they get in, You're getting a root canal and a colonoscopy at the same time. Because they get you when you're going, they get you coming in and they get you going out. Now, whether you'll be in the dental chair on your side, try to picture this now, because you got to get the colonoscopy, but you got to get the root canal. Or whether you're in a hospital bed on your side and the dentist is next to the hospital bed, I don't know how they're going to work it out. But I hate a root canal and I hate a colonoscopy. And to get both at the same time, hell no. That's why you go to Gold. Because once you go to Gold, the numbers change. Remember, I said about a month ago or 5-6 weeks ago, Trump said, he who holds the gold makes the rules. That's right. If you're in the stock market, then you play by their rules. If you're in Gold, they play by your rules. And when you're a senior, you've earned your stripes. You've paid your dues. It's now your way or the highway is how it should be. And you got to take care of you first. All right, we're going to go to the phones. We got a gentleman who has a very good question, by the way. Let's go to line three. We're going to talk to Bruce in Roland Heights. I believe that's in California. Bruce, welcome to the show.
9: Yes, it is. Good morning.
0: Good morning. How are you today, sir?
9: I'm doing good. I've been listening to you for the last couple of weeks, and, you know, I'm interested in getting some gold, but I'm not really sure. I got a 457 plan, and if I pull that money out, aren't I getting taxed on that when
0: I pull
9: it out?
0: Okay, so that's a great question. First of all, how old are you?
9: I'm 62.
0: Okay, perfect. So you don't pull it out of the account, okay? What you do is you can take the four. Well, wait, let me back up. Is this from your current job by chance?
9: Yes, it is.
0: Okay. And you're still contributing to it, right?
9: Yes.
0: Okay. So you're not going to want to move the whole thing. We'll move a good chunk of it, but you don't want to move the whole thing because you want to keep it open because your employer is contributing and that's free money and you're contributing. So we want to keep it open. Right. But to answer your question, you're not going to pull the money out, Bruce. What you're going to do is you're just going to roll it over. Okay. And the rollover is tax-free, penalty-free. You're going to roll that money over from a 457 plan to a self-directed IRA. That's what we do for you at no charge. And then we help you roll it over. When you do a rollover, it's a tax-free, penalty-free event. Okay, so you're not going to be taxed. Okay, and then what happens is, once the money goes into your new IRA, then you and I will get on the phone together, and I'll educate you on the best products to own, and you'll be on your way to one hell of a journey, especially with Trump now having a paradigm shift to revalue gold. So, and also keep in mind, and you may not know this, most people don't, Bruce, that your 457 is an uninsured account. People don't know that, but when you have a retirement account from your current job, that's an uninsured account. The minute you move it into a self-directed precious metals IRA, you're insured. So that's a big factor as well, especially with what's going on in the world and so many companies having financial trouble. So, Bruce, you got two options.
9: Okay.
0: You got two options. You can either call Golden Crest Metals at the 888-406-6222. Whoever answers that phone can help you. They're not as good looking as I am, but they can help you. Or you can have my knowledge and my looks, and I can help you personally if you just go to kennysgoldquiz.com, and I'll call you when I'm done on the radio today. Okay?
9: Okay. So another question is, I can roll this over while I'm continuing to work?
0: Yes, you can, because you're over the age of 59 and a half. Once you have a retirement account from a current job, in order to move it, you have to be 59 and a half or older. But we're not going to move the whole thing because you're still contributing, right? So we don't want to move it all. We want to leave some money in there. We just want to be very careful what you leave in paper. Paper's a disaster. Physical assets are the way to go. So you want the bulk of it moved, but you got to leave something there. And I'll work with you on that. That part's easy. Okay?
9: Okay.
0: All right. So either go to...
9: I need to go to...
0: Just go to kennysgoldquiz.com And you'll see the good-looking Brad Pitt of Precious Metals right on the screen there, sir.
9: So is that K-E-N-N-Y-S?
0: Yeah, K-E-N-N-Y-S-G-O-L-D-Q-U-I-Z. All one real long word. 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Fill out the information. Takes a second, only a couple questions. And then it'll come to my email. When I'm done on the radio today, sir, you'll get a call directly from me. Okay?
9: Okay, I will do that. Thank you so much.
0: All right, buddy. Thanks for calling in. God bless. Bye-bye. All right, the number to get me live, 888-961-0222. I'm Kenny Michaels. This is Striking Gold. So I have a story to tell you. Someone told me there was a priest and a politician, and apparently they were killed in a car accident. And when they went up to the pearly gate, St. Peter opened it up and let him in and turned to the both of them and said, follow me, I'll show you your living quarters. And so he opened up the first room or house, or what do you want to call it, and it was a modest two-bedroom place. A living room and a kitchen and a bedroom. Nothing spectacular. And he turned to the priest and he said, this is for you. So the priest put his stuff in there, and St. Peter took the politician with him to his house. The politician's thinking, if that's what the priest got, oh boy, what am I going to get? Right? Like, I'm going to get some tent or some shack. Well, St. Peter takes him to this mansion with servants and a butler and just like this enormous mansion. He turns to the politician and he says, this is where you're going to stay. The politician is blown away and he says, St. Peter, if you don't mind me asking, I don't understand. Why would you give the priest the little two-bedroom place and here I get this mansion? St. Peter says, well, we got tons of priests here. Well, we never have a politician. Anyway, all right. Anyway, that's the story of the day. All right, I'm Kenny Michaels. This is Striking Gold. So, hear me out. Everybody's calling for silver to triple. Look, I don't care if gold goes up. Yeah, I think what Trump is doing is going to push the price of gold through the roof. It's going to push silver through the roof. Everybody thinks so. I think so. Everybody thinks so. But right now, the nervousness people have is becoming overwhelming. I hear it in grocery stores. I hear it at car wash. I hear it at a restaurant. I go into some restaurants that I frequent in the Los Angeles area, and sometimes there's hardly anybody in there. And they know me, and I'll go in, and they'll say, Mr. Michaels, welcome. I say, thanks. So where is everybody? I don't know. People are getting nervous about spending money. I too, ladies and gentlemen, am a senior, and I too am nervous. The difference between my nervousness and your nervousness is this. I'm not nervous about my money for my future because I'm in gold. So that's a part of it that I'm comfortable in that regard. So I put that aside. I'm nervous for my grandchildren. I'm nervous for my children. I'm nervous for where the world's headed. I don't want a root canal and a colonoscopy at the same time. Nobody does. I don't even want one of them. Never mind both of them. Okay? So I'm nervous with where we're headed. Yes. Now, I'm going to give you some numbers, and these are very round numbers. These are not to the penny. In the last, I want to say 6 or 7 days, do you realize the Dow Jones has dropped almost 3,000 points? But it didn't do it in one shot. It was 200 here, 300 here, 500 here, 600 here, 200 here, 400 here. Next thing you know, we were almost at 54,000 at the Dow. We're now barely at 51. So if you're seeing that your retirement account is going nowhere, there you go. That's why. Your retirement account when you're in stocks is having what we call the hairy chest syndrome. You know when you put a Band-Aid on a hairy chest and you have to take the Band-Aid off, there's only two ways to do it. You either rip it off. Well, that would be a 3,000-point drop in one day of the stock market. Bam! But that didn't happen. Instead, what they're doing is they're ripping the Band-Aid off the hairy chest, but they're ripping it off slowly. Ow, ow, ow, ow, ow, ow, ow, ow, ow, ow, ow, ow, ow, watch it, ow, ow, ow, stop. That's what's going on. Your account is in an ow, ow, ow, ow, ow, ow, ow type of an account. A little here, a little more, a little more, a little more, a little more. Ow, ow, ow, ow. But at the end, you're down. At the end, you're not going anywhere. Newsflash. Nobody in the country, basically, could retire on a retirement account anywhere in this country of a couple hundred thousand dollars. You're dreaming if you think so. Because what you're not figuring in your retirement account is what happens when you turn 73 and you got to start yanking money out. The government gets a chunk of that. So you really have less. You may have 250, you may have 300, but guess what? You don't when it comes time to living on it because the government's taking their share. That's why you go to gold. As I said earlier, a 67-year-old guy with a $2 million 401k found out that his required distribution is going to trigger a $400,000 tax bill. I'm disgusted by that. If this 67-year-old man worked his tail off for God knows how long and built up an account, sure, I understand it's pre-tax. He should pay some tax, yes. $400,000 at 67 years old is disgusting. It's disgusting. Now, he can lower that by a hell of a lot by moving to gold. That's the benefit. And if you're trying to wait out the nervousness, if you're trying to say, well, I'm just going to wait this out till things get better, nothing wrong with that. But wait it out in safety. Wait it out in a safe haven. That's gold. You don't wait it out in the casino. I said this in the beginning of this show. You don't wait it out in the stock market because you don't know when the uncertainty is going to come to an end. You don't know when things are going to stabilize. Could be tomorrow, could be in a week, could be in a month, could be in 10 years. You don't know. In the meantime, get the hell out of harm's way. Okay? Because that is where you want to put your retirement account currently, for sure. It doesn't mean you can't go back. Listen, I'm going to say this to people, and I hope this helps. Gold is like a financial seatbelt. I thought about this. You don't put a seatbelt on because you know you're going to crash, right? Because if you knew you were going to crash, you'd put on a helmet, right? I don't see anybody driving in cars with a helmet. You don't put the seatbelt on because you're going to crash. You put the seatbelt on because you don't know what's around the corner. And right now, I've been asked on this show to address all these people that are asking me, talk about people that are on the fence that don't know what to do. If you don't know what to do, if you're not comfy, it's time to go. Simple. Go with your gut. If you're feeling uneasy about where your money is, you do have an option. You can move into safety and then wait it out. And at least you're in God's money. At least you're in real money. At least you're in low volatility, low tax, and high growth. And you sit there and you wait it out. And if your financial advisor's feelings got hurt, oh well, get him a hanky for Christmas. I don't know what to tell you. You don't stay in disaster for someone else. You don't do that. That's poor investing, poor money management. So call Golden Crest Metals. They'll help you. 888-406-6222. I'll give it to you again. 888-406-6222. That is their number. Or, like I said, you can go to kennysgoldquiz.com and fill out the information, and I will help you. Okay? All right. The last thing I'm going to really want to spend some time on here is money in the bank. So there are people that are coming into money, whether you inherit it, whatever. You're coming into a windfall of money. And the first thing people do is they run to the bank. Why would you go to the bank? Why do you go to the bank? And then the bank convinces you to get a CD. That just cracks me up. CDs are a joke. Gold is outperforming interest rates on CDs. Silver's outperforming it. And at the end of the year, when your CD is up, you're going to get a tax form. And then you got to pay tax on the stupid little money you earned. It's dumb. While the gold is sitting in your home and the silver sitting in your home and it's going up in value, guess what? There's no tax form. It sits there in your safe at home and you're making money. The best part of taking your cash and putting it into silver and gold is something else. It's called a legacy. See, when you have money in the bank and you die, your heirs, whoever that is, your children, your grandchildren, whoever it is, take your death certificate. They go into the bank and they say, hey, my dad died and I am next in line here. Here's his death cert and I'm here to take the money out. And right behind you when you go in the bank, you don't see him, but he's there, is a guy named Uncle Sam. And he's much shorter than you, so you don't even see him. He's like a little tiny, what do they call those? Like a little person, a short people guy. Anyway, yeah, you know, these little tiny dwarf little thing guys down, whatever. And what happens is you go to the teller and say, hey, my dad died and I'm next in line. Look, I want to take all the money out. And this little voice from down by your shins puts his hand up on the counter where the teller is and goes, me too, me too. And then the little voice says, give me more than you give him. And the teller says, who's that other voice? And he says, it's me, Uncle Sam. That's right. Uncle Sam is with you. How comforting is that? But if you put your money in gold and silver and it sits in your safe at home and you die, your children come into your house, eat your food that you left in the fridge, right? Raid your pantry, go through your stuff. And then when they open the safe, there's no, me too. That doesn't happen anymore. Me too is locked out. It all goes to your kids with no government involvement. That's the beauty of it. Okay? So when you invest in gold and silver, there's more than just you benefiting. If you inherit a retirement account, same thing. If you inherit a retirement account, you've got to drain that sucker within 10 years. And what does that mean? Well, that means you got to take money out. And there you are again. Hey, how you doing? How you doing? I get a piece of that IRA, you know. That's what the government says. But if you move to gold, all of a sudden, you don't hear that little voice so much anymore. Okay? That's why you move to gold, period. Yes, it's true. There are perks in moving to gold, besides the safety, besides the privacy from the government, besides the legacy. Yes, there are perks. We got a president whose paradigm shift is to revalue gold to ensure American economic security for the next 250 years and beyond. Trump and his team, led by Secretary Scott Bessent, now ready to think out of the box. That's what it said on the Washington Examiner. MoneyWeek says gold is on crack, silver set to soar. Morgan Stanley, silver to 120. Americans' new fear, they're going to work till they die. 64% of Americans worry about running out of money. Newsflash, you cannot run out of money if you're in gold. Cannot run out of money if you're in gold. Cannot run out of money because gold has never gone to zero. Can't run out of money. 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Striking Gold with Kenny Michaels. Listen, Thanks for making me a part of your day today. Love you. I'm Kenny Michaels. This is Striking Gold. Have a great day. We'll see you next week. God bless.

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9: Is dead in Saudi Arabia. Fox News, I'm Jim Ossman. Here's what's happening. That American is among the 12 people killed in Saudi Arabia after an attack at an airport. The Houthis, backed by Iran, reportedly launched the attack. Trey Yinks now in Tel Aviv.
10: Iran-backed Houthi rebels in Yemen launched a missile attack against a Saudi airport, killing at least 12 people. The target was Riyadh's King Khalid International Airport. And we know at least one ballistic missile slammed into Terminal 3 as it was packed with passengers. First responders rushing to the scene in ambulances and helicopters, evacuating many of the hundreds who were injured. This was the second such attack in just 48 hours and raises questions about if the United States could come to the defense of Saudi Arabia and launch a new round of strikes against this Iranian proxy group.
9: Now, the Houthis warned airlines not to use Saudi Arabian airports. The group has been trying to disrupt shipping through the Red Sea. It's a crucial route for Saudi Arabian oil. The Gulf Coast is picking up the pieces after Hurricane Isaias swept through the region over the weekend. Katie Byrne now in Milton, Florida.
6: This is where the strongest winds were felt from Isaias. We had a 114-mile-per-hour gust here, strong enough to rip a roof right off of an apartment building with families inside. We've got at least six units completely exposed to the elements. We've heard from some families who took cover in bathtubs and closets there that night. They say one family, a mom, dad, and a daughter, they walked away with scrapes and cuts from flying glass and debris. Power restoration remains a top priority here. We still have more than 300,000 customers going on day three without power.
9: At least four people have died. President Trump has approved emergency declarations for Georgia, Florida, and Alabama. 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
11: WMAL News Time is 4:02. I'm Rich Cassone. Hurricane Isaias has moved on, but D.C. is still dealing with wet weather. The D.C. area will see rain into Sunday night, and things should dry up by Monday morning. There's a slight risk of more severe storms south towards North Carolina. D.C. residents could see gusty winds of 25 to 30 miles an hour. Virginia is helping out in Panama. The country suffered a major 7.7 magnitude earthquake Friday, and a premier search and rescue team is already on the ground there.
12: Virginia Task Force 1 just landed on the ground. They'll be helping with search and rescue efforts there. That crew is based out of Fairfax County and have been in several countries already this year with natural disasters. The team helped rescue survivors in both Colombia and Venezuela after those countries were rocked by earthquakes.
11: 7 News' Madison Forsey. D.C. police say a girl was shot last night near Edgewood Recreation Center in Northeast D.C. Officers responded shortly after 8:45 p.m. to reports of a shooting on Everett Street Northeast. The girl was conscious and breathing when they arrived. She was taken to the hospital for treatment. No update on her condition. The annual Making Strides Against Breast Cancer Walk is being held next Saturday, October 17th.
13: It is a fantastic event. It is a sea of pink.
14: Dr. Punette Razavi, the director of breast imaging for the National Capital Region at Sibley Hospital, Johns Hopkins.
13: 1 in 8 women are diagnosed in this country with breast cancer. So it is a very important topic for all of us.
14: Dr. Razavi encouraging women not only to know their risk factors, but to control the factors they can, from diet to exercising to reducing alcohol and ending tobacco use. 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
11: Police have identified the victim in a crash involving two electric scooters as 50-year-old D.C. official Talib Shakir. The crash happened Friday night in Capitol Hill near the Eastern Market Metro. A woman involved in the crash survived. In a statement, Mayor Muriel Bowser's office said that Shakir loved to mentor young people. That's the latest. I'm Rich Cassone for WMAL.
15: Starting off on the interloop of the 495 Beltway in Landover, still seeing congestion delays from 202 heading down towards Central Avenue. Over on the southbound side of DC 295, things are still pretty sluggish southbound from Benning Road heading down past East Capitol. Starting off on southbound DC 295, still seeing some mild congestion delays from East Capitol Street heading down towards Pennsylvania Avenue. Over on the freeway, expect delays in both directions approaching East Potomac Park, especially over on the northbound side, beginning near Boundary Channel Drive in Arlington. And over on the northbound 3rd Street Tunnel, only seeing mild congestion delays approaching New York Avenue. Now from GarageDoorRepair.com, the WMAL Weather Channel forecast.
16: What's left of Isaias bringing in the showers, and we could hear some thunder. We fall back to 62 for Columbus Day. Any showers end very early, turning sunny, high 72, and then Monday night mostly clear, low 57. Sunny Tuesday. Jeff Eno from the Weather Channel on WMAL.
3: How did I lose weight? And I did. Lean right here. I did. I love this stuff. Listen, Brickhouse Nutrition been with me for a long time. So chatting with Miles. I'm up at like 2:35. True story. I never minded being 2:35, but you know what minded? 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
2: This is something that we bring up all the time on this program. And, you know, I was hearing, you know, somebody said to me the other day, well, I don't know if I should do a Roth conversion because I'm getting a little older and I probably won't save the money myself. It's just the money I'm going to pay anyway. I might as well pay it over my lifetime instead of paying it all up front with the Roth conversion. What would you say to that, Tim?
3: Right. Well, and that's there's some truth to that. It's kind of if everything stays the same, the amount I pay taxes now versus over the lifetime are going to be the same. The taxes don't go up, all those things. But there's some not so obvious reasons that Roth conversions, I believe, should be considered. And this is where we dig in a little bit more because it's about the money that you can save on taxes, but there's other considerations.
2: I often find that half of the reason to pay tax on the Roth conversion, I mean, half of the savings rather, is not for you, but it's for other people.
3: Right.
2: Who are those other people? Who else would save you money if you're doing a Roth conversion?
3: So there's the saying, it's the surest death in taxes, but taxes go on after we die. So our children, our beneficiaries, whoever inherits it, they're going to still pay the taxes. So sometimes they'll pay as much in taxes as we pay in our lifetime. They'll pay it again once they inherit it. So that's a pretty big, a pretty big chunk of savings.
2: So if I've calculated that my RMDs, my required distributions through my lifetime, are going to total, let's say, $1 million of taxes. And yes, if you're listening to this show, that's very common for you to pay over $1 million in taxes just in required distributions. If that's what I'm going to pay over my lifetime, and if I convert it to Roth, it's going to cost me, you know, maybe it's cost me $800,000 or $900,000, but it's almost as much as just doing the RMDs. You're saying my kids would also have to pay another $1 million in taxes when they inherit the money?
3: That's correct, yeah.
2: But if I convert to Roth, now they don't have to pay that.
3: That is exactly correct. In fact, they can allow it to continue to grow tax-free for another 10 years. So,
2: 10 years. Yeah. And that's really what a lot of people don't realize, right? So there's a double-edged sword, this Secure Act that passed a few years ago was basically got rid of the stretch IRA. So now when you pass away, you cannot let your kids can't choose to stretch the taxes out over their lifetime. They have to pay them all within 10 years if there are taxes to pay. But if there's no tax to pay, then you can actually grow the money for another 10 years, all tax free. And that is really, really powerful of a tool.
3: Yep.
2: You know what? If they need the money, they can take it in a lump sum. There's no tax. They can take it over 4 years or 3 years or 10 years, whatever they want, not longer than 10, but it's all tax free. If you're really young, if you're 30, 40, 50 years old, even, you can probably save quite a bit of money just in your personal tax situation by doing Roth conversions. But if you're in retirement age, let's say in your 60s or 70s, it doesn't necessarily save you a lot, but if you look at the family tax burden, that's what's important. And that's the difference between working with a CPA versus a tax attorney. Right, Tim?
3: That's exactly right, yeah.
2: CPAs are short-term figures?
3: Yeah, short-term and a little bit historical. What happened last year and what you need to pay. Very important job. We want to make sure we pay the right taxes. But the difference, the tax attorneys are going to look really at the whole family outcome, the rest of your life, and then your children. How do we optimize that? And that's a much, much bigger picture.
2: Exactly. Right. I don't really care. And I know it's funny to hear a tax attorney say this, but I don't really care if you pay more tax this year or not. I really don't care. What I care is I save you taxes over your lifetime. Your total family tax burden is as low as possible. That means you and your kids. Mm-hmm. Now, what if you don't have kids, Tim? Is should you not do a conversion if you don't have kids?
3: Well, yeah, that's a great question because there's some other considerations. Suppose it's all going to charity and you may say, well, I don't need to convert that to Roth. Well, one of the things is that it allows you to not continue to accumulate taxes over time. So in other words, if we have to take RMDs and we take that out and we're going to invest it somewhere else, it's going to continue to be taxes. The taxes for us don't stop once we take the RMDs and pay the taxes. In other words, it's going to go to another account. If we're not needing it, which is why we're necessarily taking it out, it's going to continue to accumulate.

0: the taxes. So it'll actually increase the taxes.
1: And that's a very important point, because a lot of people have these large IRAs or 401ks. They've been growing and growing, and they've been reinvesting the dividends, right? You're reinvesting the dividends. You don't need the money. You're not taking the income out. It's just growing and growing. And then when you get to required distribution age, you're thinking, okay, well, I'll just reinvest this. Well, the problem is you pay tax when you take it out. Then you put it someplace that's going to cause new taxes every year on those gains, depending on what it's invested in. If you put it in stocks, those dividends or future dividends are taxable. You put it in CDs, you have to pay tax on the interest every year. The only place you can really put the RMD and not have a tax again is life insurance. So that's why it's very important to set up a permanent life insurance policy before you're too old to qualify. But if you already have a policy open that can support larger contributions, that could be a good destination for those required distributions, and then there's no more future tax on that. So it's a way to save those RMDs. The other thing you could do with the RMDs, as we talked about before, is donate them to charity. But what if you don't have a lot of charitable intent? Let's say you're a married couple and you're planning to live a long time, and you figure, I'll just take the RMDs. We're going to spend them. We're going to travel a lot. We're going to spend them. And, you know, we'll do some Roth conversions maybe when we get around to it, but I'm not going to be really worried about doing a whole bunch of those conversions now. I'll wait to see if tax rates go up. But Tim, is there a way that my tax rates might go up if I'm married, even though the actual prevailing tax laws don't change?
0: Yeah, there certainly is. And I had a client recently who unfortunately lost her spouse. And that next year, she went from a 22% tax rate to a 32% tax rate because she no longer had the couple deduction. It was now just a single deduction. And she no longer was married filing jointly. She was now married filing singly. And so that greatly reduced the margin. And so all of a sudden, her tax rate went up. Still had to take the same amount of RMDs. Still had to take the same money.
1: Her required distribution was the same amount, even right, though there's only one spouse now, mm-hmm, but she has to pay significantly higher taxes. And this is called the widow's tax problem, or the widower's tax problem. So it's something that a lot of people have talked about, but there are some solutions for it. You know, there's two problems that widows face in retirement. One is a tax problem. When one spouse dies, the taxes go up for the single filer. The other problem is income also goes down often. Let's say you have a pension, you know, then the pension might be reduced. Or maybe you have Social Security, but you can't keep both Social Securities. You only get to keep one of the Social Securities when right, your spouse dies. And that's a big problem if you were relying on that for income. Go to our website. You can have, especially if this might happen to you, hopefully, you know, you're planning for this long before that becomes an issue. But if you have recently had a spouse that passed away, there are some things you can do, and we can help you with that. We'd like to be able to plan before that as well. Go to our website, riskfeestaxes.com. Set a free video call with our firm, and we'll be happy to talk to you about that widow's tax problem. But that can be solved by Roth conversions, right, Tim?
0: Sure. Yeah, if it's tax-free, it continues to be tax-free.
1: Twice zero is still zero, right?
0: Right, right.
1: So you're saying if my wife and I are married, we're in good health right now. Let's say we're in our 60s. We expect to live a long time, but we never know when one of us might pass away. It's better to go ahead and do the conversions so that whenever one spouse passes away, it doesn't change our tax situation. Right?
0: That's correct. Yeah. When we start thinking about required distributions and having to take the money out, there's often a kind of a cascading or domino effect that is concerned for taxes. So how does that work?
1: Well, we recently went over a case for a client who had a required distribution. The first year he had a required distribution, he was in the 12% bracket. And even after the required distributions, he was still in the 12% bracket. But that doesn't mean his effective tax rate was 12%. In fact, the first $1,000 of required distribution, which that should have caused $120 in taxes, that's 12%. But that caused like $850 of Social Security to now become taxable, because when you have higher other income, then more Social Security is taxable. So he had to pay 12% on that, which is $102. Then he had $1,850 of capital gains, which would have been tax-free because his income was lower. Now it's taxable, and that's at 15% instead of 12. So the total tax really on all of that required distribution, even just $1,000 of required distributions, it pushed him into paying almost $500 in taxes on that $1,000. So a 50% or 49.5% effective tax rate on that required distribution. That's a problem. So this is the cascading effect that we talk about on this program, where you have a required distribution that you didn't want to take out anyway. Because you have to take it out, it forces you into paying taxes on other income that would have otherwise been tax-free. Mm-hmm. So doing a Roth conversion, it kind of makes that same problem happen now rather than happening later, but it only happens during the years you do the conversions. And then once you've done that, it's all tax-free forever. Mm-hmm. So there are a lot of benefits to doing Roth conversions. It's not just for you. It's for your kids. It's for a spouse you might leave behind. It's for other taxes you're going to pay on other income. You know, all these things are things you should consider. And there are reasons that it makes sense to not. There are circumstances where you should not convert. If right. you're, let's say you're a single person, you have no kids, you don't want to leave anything to human beneficiaries, you want to leave everything to charity, you don't intend to spend any of this IRA, well, you can donate the RMDs to charity every year, and then when you die, the rest of it goes to charity. Well, of course, don't do a conversion in that case, because you know the charity's not going to pay taxes anyway. But those situations are not that common, right? Where you have no spouse, no kids, you want to give 100% of your money to charity, and you don't want to use any of this money during your lifetime. If that doesn't apply to you, then Roth conversions probably are a good situation.
0: At least, yeah, at least a consideration, right?
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1: Welcome back to the show. I'm Daniel Rasby. 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So talk to us on the video call. I'm here with Tim Hampton today as well from Higher Ground. Hi.
0: Tim Hampton. I'm a retirement income planner,
1: and it's good to be here together talking about that retirement income. But before we get into that, the other day we were you and I were playing golf together,
0: right?
1: And I was just thinking it would have been really funny if you hit a great drive onto the green and then you walked up to the green to put the ball in the hole, and you're still carrying your driver.
0: Right, right. Well, it's time to shift clubs at that point.
1: Exactly. Now that you're on the green, why would you still be carrying your driver? Obviously, you need a different club, right? You need a different tool for sinking the putt than you did to get on the green.
0: Right.
1: And there's a lot of things that change when you get to the green, right? When you arrive on the green, you not only need a different club, but you also use smaller strokes. Because mm-hmm. even a little bit incorrect positioning is going to completely miss the hole and go off the green entirely, right? Whereas on your driver, you miss your intended target by even 100 feet or so, you're still going to be on the fairway.
0: You can make up for it, yeah.
1: Exactly. So what does that have anything to do with retirement planning, Tim?
0: Well, as we're using different tools, there's different phases. There's the tee off, there's the accumulation, where we are accumulating and working towards our goal, but it's a long way off. So there's certain rules for accumulation, but those rules really start to change and shift once we go into the distribution. Once we get on the green and we go into the distribution of starting to utilize the things we've accumulated, the rules change.
1: Exactly. And a lot of people kind of instinctively know this. They feel like, oh, I should be more conservative now. Now that I'm retiring, I should have less exposure to the market because I don't have as much time to recover. I need to start using this money. But it's kind of, we have that in the back of our heads, but we've got this fear of missing out. Oh, the market's been doing so great. And, why indeed should I be that conservative? I've done so great. Look how much I've gained because I was exposed to the market. And I think what a lot of people miss is when you start to distribute assets, the rules have changed. The math has changed quite a bit. The reason that a market drop or a market crash does not affect you when you're when you're working is because you don't have to take money out.
0: Correct.
1: A lot of you listening to this program probably had a friend that retired in 2008, and that friend lost everything and had to go back to work a few years later. Mm-hmm. Most of us know somebody that happened to. Well, why is that? Well, that person was not working, so he had to take money out of the market, even though it had just crashed. Now, those of you listening to this program that are approaching retirement age, you were alive in 2008, but that didn't happen to you. Well, why not? Because you weren't spending money at that time. You were still working. So it did not matter when the market dropped because you were still working. You did not have to draw money from those accounts. Now, you, when you retire, you don't really have a choice. You have to sell stocks every year, whether it's a good time to sell or not.
0: In fact, when you're accumulating, sometimes it works in your favor because of the concept of dollar cost averaging. When the market drops, you're coming back in at a lower rate and you actually can have more growth. So it can help you. But as Daniel said, once you're in that place of taking money out, it's no longer that no longer comes into play.
1: Exactly. So put away that driver, get out your putter, because now it's time to sink that putt, right? It's time to finish what you started. And it's really important. There's a dramatic shift that happens when you retire. Mm-hmm. And we have clients that come to us and a lot of them fall into one of two categories. Either they've saved so well, they've been so aggressive all their life, and now they have more money they could ever spend, but they continue to take risk and keep in the market and not spend because they're afraid of spending. They're like, I want to keep growing. I don't know if I have enough yet. So there's that category, and there's a pathological savers, which we've talked about before the program. Then there's other category of people that they do start to spend heavily, but they don't really take into consideration that the market doesn't always do well. I met a lady the other day. She had been drawing on this retirement account for the last 8 years or so, and she's been taking like 7 or 8% out every year. She got lucky because the last several years, the market's done so well that covered for her mistake. But obviously, we know you don't want to take that high of a withdrawal out of a retirement account if it's not protected from loss, because as soon as that crash does come, then it's going to be really a problem.
0: Right. Right. And so when we're accumulating, there's a set of numbers that we track and kind of keep our eye on. Things like the average rate of return is one, and things like net worth. And those are kind of key things that are kind of the scorecard of how we're doing. When we're in the distribution, those things are not as important, or the numbers change that we want to focus on, because an average rate of return is kind of meaningless when we're planning for income. And the example
1: you want a good average rate of return, right? Right.
0: Well, and indeed, however, it can be a little misleading.
1: What do you mean?
0: For example, if you have, say, $1 million in an account and you lost 50% in a year, you went down to $500,000, you lost 50%. And then the next year you gained 100%. So you got back to your $1 million. But when you average out those 2 years, negative 50 plus 100, you actually average 25% average rate of return, but you didn't gain anything.
1: Wait, so my average rate of return was 25% and I still have the same money I started with?
0: Correct. Unless you spend any of it.
1: Yeah. Well, there's actually three killers, right? Risk, fees, and taxes. So that's just the risk. If you count fees and taxes, I'd be below where I started.
0: Right.
1: So it's possible to have a positive average rate of return and still be losing money. And that's something a lot of people don't realize. So whenever you look at, performance statistics or expectations of your investments, you should always be looking at annualized returns, not the arithmetic average, but the geometric average, the annualized return, or the compound annual growth rate, CAGR. Those are kind of nerdy terms. If you want to Google them, CAGR, what that means. Basically, it looks at the end of your time period, and if you had earned a certain amount of interest every single year at the same rate with never losing money, then what you would have ended up with is that result. So that takes out of play those negatives and the math that it messes up for you. So it's still, though, what you said is very important. When you're accumulating, you're trying to get to a certain amount of money saved. Mm-hmm. But when you're distributing money in retirement, it doesn't really matter how much you have in the bank or in your retirement account. It matters how much can you safely spend after taxes every year without running out. Mm-hmm. And I saw a study the other day, Tim, that, a lot of people are more afraid in retirement. They're more afraid of running out of money than they are of dying.
0: Right. Yeah.
1: Which is crazy. And the funny thing is, we have that fear, or we don't want to run out of money, but we don't do anything about it. The money's still in the stock market because that's what everyone has told us. So it must be the market. It must, I'm conservative because I only have half my money in stocks and the other half is in bonds. So I'm very conservative.
0: Right.
1: How did that conservative mindset turn out for you in 2022 when you lost 20% in the bond funds?
0: That's right. And there's uncertainty right now in that area, over the last number of years. When we're accumulating, the conversation is often around what's our risk tolerance. And it might be a conservative risk tolerance or a moderate risk tolerance or even aggressive risk tolerance. But the thing they all have in common is they're all at risk. So there's all potential for loss.
1: Right. Right.
0: So is that the question we want to be asking when we're now looking to use this money?
1: We ask different questions. Risk tolerance is always a funny phrase to me because tolerance, why would I want to tolerate any risk? I mean, my body can tolerate a certain amount of poison without dying, but that doesn't mean I go drink poison, right?
0: Right.
1: Just because you can tolerate something, you can have a certain amount of radiation exposure. But you shouldn't go expose yourself to radiation. Yeah. If it's absolutely necessary, okay, maybe you work at a nuclear plant. It's actually necessary. If you don't work in a nuclear plant, don't go near the nuclear reactor, right? You don't have to actually take the risk. Once you reach the retirement age, talk to us. Go to our website, riskfeestaxes.com. Schedule a free call with our team. We'll be happy to share with you how can you retire without risk? Because it's counterintuitive, but sometimes taking less risk or no risk can actually give you higher income. And again, when you're retired, it's not about growth anymore. It's about income. How much can you spend every year without running out? I talked to a client just the other day. He had over $10 million saved, but he always feels broke. And it's not because he's spending, $800,000 a year, which obviously would make you go broke pretty quickly, even with $10 million. No, he was spending what many people listening to this show would consider a relatively normal amount of money to spend, six figures of expenses, but nothing extravagant. But he feels broke all the time. Why does he feel broke? Well, it's because he doesn't have his assets positioned in a way that generates that income sustainably. So the only way to get income is to sell stocks. And you know what? It's really painful to sell shares when all you've been doing all your life is gaming and growing and never sell.
0: Yeah. I think that's one of the challenging things is knowing when to sell anyway. So that always has that complication is you don't want to sell when it's down, but maybe it could go up higher. And so it makes it a little nervous to actually make a transaction there as well.
1: Yeah.
0: So one of the things I was thinking about, Daniel, is the purpose of money changes as we shift. So as you said, we're now no longer looking at just the accumulation or the rate of return, but what can we use it for?
1: Well, the purpose of my money, Tim, is to grow. That's my purpose, to grow.
0: And then I would ask, for what purpose?
1: Exactly. Because growth isn't really a purpose, right? It's a means to an end. And I would argue the purpose of money always has the same purpose. The purpose of money, no matter what, how much it is, no matter who has it, the purpose of money is to be spent. Mm-hmm. That's the purpose of money, is to be spent. Now, it may not be spent now, but is it going to be spent someday by someone? This money will be spent. Mm-hmm. Now, if it's your money currently, then you have the control of who is going to spend it and when. But that's what your goal is when do you want this money to be spent and by whom? Do you want to spend it? Do you want your kids to spend it? Hopefully you don't want the government to spend it for you in the form of taxes, but the money will be spent. And if you don't have an intentionality behind what the purpose of that money is, it's going to make it very hard to have a good sustainable plan, especially an income plan.
0: Mm-hmm. Yeah, exactly. Yeah. So thinking about what do you want that money to do for you? It's kind of shifting from you're doing the work during that accumulation phase. Now you want the money to work for you. What do you, we want to give it a job. We want to give the money a job. And some of it might be, well, I want to have some security, make sure that I have long-term care issues covered. I want to travel. I want to do some things. We want to make sure our family's taken care of. We want to pass things on. We want to give to charity. All those things are purposes for money beyond just growth. So how can we optimize that is really the question when we shift into that phase.
1: Exactly. So go to our website and you can find us there, riskfeestaxes.com. 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You can check us out there and make a free video call with one of our team members. And we'll be happy to give you advice, fiduciary advice on how to minimize risk, especially in transition from accumulation to distribution in retirement. Talk to you soon.
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1: 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I am Daniel Rasby, a tax attorney, and we talk to our clients about the three biggest killers in retirement, which are risk, fees, taxes.
7: And I'm Carlos Vasquez. I'm a certified financial planner. And Daniel, we know we do get a lot of government employees, especially this last couple of years where some of these folks are losing their jobs. And the government always does a great job of taking care of people while they're working. But once they retire, they seem to scramble and they don't seem to get as much support. So maybe we should talk a little bit about, you know, the TSP. It's basically the equivalent of a 401k and what these investment choices are.
1: Exactly. Yeah, let's do that. So, and if you have a TSP, whether you're still working or whether you're already retired, and especially if you're not sure if you're ready to retire yet, you're not sure if you have enough money yet, talk to us. Go to our website, riskfeestaxes.com, and we can give you advice on how to maximize what you get from the TSP, how to minimize those three killers, risk, fees, and taxes. And, you know, especially with the new rules for the TSP now allowing Roth conversions internally, is that a good thing? Should you do it? And how much do you do? And does it make sense to keep it there and move it somewhere else? Those are all things we can help you with. So go to our website, riskfeestaxes.com. So Carlos, with the TSP, if you work for the federal government, you have a limited number of options, but there are several really good options. And the main thing the TSP has going for it is the very, very low fees.
7: Yeah. So let's start with a positive, right? So, for example, the C fund, which is what everybody's familiar with, it's a stock account and it's a really good stock account. And like you mentioned, the fees are really low.
1: We're talking about like less than a 20th of a percent, like very, very low fees.
7: Absolutely. Right. So we know that it's going to do well. And typically when the market does well, this fund does really well as well. But with lower fees.
1: Yeah. And a good way to think about it is the C fund. With C is for Charlie, C fund at the in the TSP that's basically the S&P 500. It's the top 500 companies in the U.S. It's an index that mirrors that very closely. So usually whatever the market does, overall market does, that's what the C fund does, both good and bad. So that's one of the options.
0: Right.
1: Then they have the S fund, which is a smaller cap. That's a more smaller companies. And sometimes that does well, sometimes not. It's not nearly as popular of a fund. But
7: more aggressive, typically.
1: It is usually more aggressive, but it doesn't always do as well. And then you have the I fund. The I fund is international stocks. And the that's really good, especially lately when people are concerned, you know, the U.S. economy is not doing well, but maybe the Japanese economy is or whatever. You can invest in the I fund and you'll have international exposure there. And then they have the more conservative funds, which is the F fund, F for Frank. That is the bond fund. So that's more bonds. And then there's the G fund. What's the G fund?
7: Correct. So the big difference between the G fund, right, and the bond fund, in essence, is the other one, is people assume that because the money's in a bond fund, they're guaranteed not to lose money. And that's simply not true. If people really want to be conservative, they would go to the G fund and they are guaranteed not to lose money. It's safe. So it does a really good job of protecting their assets if they're close to retirement, is typically when they do that. However, that comes at a trade-off, and the trade-off is that it's averaged about 3% for the last 20 years. So you basically have bookends, if you will. You have the C fund that does really well when the market is up. When you're accumulating wealth, it does great. You have the G fund that does really a good job of protecting your wealth, if you will. But the problem I tell people, it's like having a car with that only has first gear and fifth gear, right? Fifth gear is great when you're a 95, the New Jersey Turnpike, and your choices are 55 miles an hour or 85 miles an hour. It does great. It'll get you there. But you're likely to get into a wreck, right? When the market crashes, you will lose money like everything else. The G fund is your first gear. It's great in bumper to bumper traffic. You're never going to get in a major collision. But it's going to be very difficult to get from DC to New York driving 10 miles an hour. There's not much in between. And
1: yeah. Well, there is. But Carlos, there is. I can buy the L fund, the life cycle fund. And if I buy the life cycle fund, then I can pick the L2030 or the L2040 or L2050. Or maybe if I'm already retired, I can pick the L income fund. And that's going to have a mixture of all these different funds. And it's going to move smoothly from one to another over time. Isn't that better, Carlos? Because shouldn't I be more conservative as I get older? Isn't that what I'm told? And I should move more to the G fund and the F fund. And this way, it's automatic. I don't have to do it manually. It just becomes more conservative over time.
7: It sounds like you've been listening to my client conversations. Because, yeah, that's the first thing people will say. It's like, well, I can just put in the L fund. The problem with the L fund is when you're younger, it's basically the C fund, right? When you're older, it's basically the G fund. And it's just mixing the two accounts. So it's almost like, Carlos, I'm going to mix lettuce and tomatoes. Yes, they're healthy, but that doesn't create a steak, right? You want something that's going to be able to perform well and in between, right? You're not stuck between 3% guarantees versus the possibility of getting 20%, but the possibility of losing 20%. There's a lot in between. And, you know, the TSP was just never meant to give you all those options.
1: But there is one thing, again, coming back to the best thing about the TSP is it's very simple and it's very cheap. There's no internal cost at all. It's subsidized by the government. So that is really useful, but it's not as useful in retirement planning. Now, you want to be very careful. If an advisor is recommending that you pull money out of the TSP, there's only two reasons you really would want to pull money out of the TSP. Particularly if there's a fee involved, if there's going to be a fee that the advisor charges you, you want to make sure it's really something that you cannot get with the TSP. It either has more protection from loss while having a higher potential return, or it gives you some other option that's very different and not correlated to any of those things in the TSP. So be careful, especially if any advisor is recommending you take money out of the TSP and it's going to cost you a fee. And there's a lot of material put out by the government warning you about that. Hey, don't move it to a third party advisor because you're going to pay all these fees. Not every advisor charges hefty fees, but it is a point that if you're going to move it out and it's just going to be in the stock market anyway, you might as well stay in the C fund.
7: There's no question, right?
1: Where you
7: go back to the positive, Daniel, what you were saying, I just want to emphasize what you said is that You know, there isn't a single advisor that I've ever met that will tell somebody who's 65 and retired that all their money should be in the stock market, right? So if we can agree on that, then I think it's safe to say if you have access to the C fund and you want money in the market, that is a great vehicle to do it, right? There's no reason to pull it out of there only to have it in the market where you're going to be paying a higher fee.
1: Exactly. So don't take it out and move it to an advisor that's just going to put it in the stock market. If that's what you want to do, the C fund is great for that. Unless you want to pick individual stocks, which you can. And in fact, now the TSP does offer the ability, and there are some additional fees with that, where you can open the account with Schwab inside the TSP and invest in individual stocks and stuff. But it is cumbersome. It's hard to move back and forth. And there are higher expenses with that. So it's not for everybody. In fact, it's not for most people. But those options do exist now within the TSP, which is something that they just started a few years ago. But where it can be useful to move money outside is if you can get a better return than the G fund, but still have protection from loss. And there are really good options for that. Now, before we get into that, I also want to mention there's something else that's a downside for the TSP is once you're retired, generally speaking, if you have money in stocks like the C fund and you have money in cash or guaranteed like the G fund, Carlos, should you be withdrawing from all of these equally every year, or should you pick certain years to draw from the guaranteed versus the risky money?
7: No, absolutely. Right. It does make a difference where you withdraw money. And the problem with the TSP account is it's going to withdraw equally from all these accounts.
1: So if I have $1 million in my TSP and half is in the G fund and half is in the C fund, and the C fund is down right now because the market just crashed, and so I don't want to sell stocks while they're down, can I just take $50,000 and withdraw out of my G fund? I can't do that?
7: No.
1: I have to sell them both equally. So that's a problem, right? If you're retired and you want to be able to manage your withdrawals to get the best long-term income without running out, you want to take from cash when the market's down. You don't want to sell stocks. But if everything is in the TSP, you don't really have a choice. It's everything's proportional when you take those withdrawals. So that is a problem. And having money outside as well, that doesn't mean all the TSP moves outside, but having some money outside is better. So normally the money that you want to move outside the TSP is, ironically, even though you have the G fund option, the money you want to move outside is actually the money that you want to keep protected. So we move that money out, the money you want to protect, and we get you a much better return outside than the G fund can provide. And then the money that you still want to be risky, that you can keep in the TSP.
7: Correct. You know, like we said, you don't have to have a 3% return to be safe, if you will. You know, can you get 6? Can you get 8? Ideally, that's what you want to do. So you don't have to go that slow to be.
1: But Carlos, there's ways to get even a 6% return some years or 8% return some years and not have any chance of loss.
7: Yeah, I think that's the biggest revelation that our clients see is that they think, you know, well, the bank is only paying this. The G fund is only paying this. Like, well, yeah, there's a reason for it. But there are instruments where, you know, you don't have to have everything in the market and have the risk of loss. You could have something where there is no risk of loss and you're still getting a much higher return.
1: So talk to us when you go to our website and discuss with us how to get the most out of your TSP. And we don't tell all of our clients, hey, get rid of the TSP and move it out. But generally, we're saying to our clients, the money that you want to be risky in the stock market, the TSP is great for that. But it's not very useful for the cash or the guaranteed funds or for managing withdrawals in up and down years. So you want to have a mix. You want to have other accounts besides just the TSP. Now, one of the other things that's a recent development is you used to not be able to take the money from the TSP and convert it to Roth without moving it outside first. So that was another big reason to move it outside the TSP so you could do Roth conversions. Well, now you can do Roth conversions in the TSP. However, if you are one of the people that does not have much in savings outside of the IRA or outside of the TSP, and you still want to do Roth conversions, well, you don't have any way to pay the taxes other than withholding the money from the conversion, and the TSP still does not allow you to do that. So there are still reasons that to move it outside in order to do those Roth conversions, depending on the situation.
7: So you're saying that if you convert the TSP, you have to use the money that you just converted to pay the taxes, basically.
1: No, it's the other way around. You have to use outside money to pay the taxes. You're not allowed to use the money that you just converted to pay the taxes. And in many cases, that's actually better. If you have the choice, it's better to use outside money. But if if you couldn't use outside money, you don't have any extra savings, then it's better to do the conversion than not to do it at all. And you can only do that by moving it outside the TSP.
7: And that's a common thing. I mean, a lot of clients, their savings are in their retirement plan. They really didn't save a lot of money outside of these retirement plans. So that's a very common scenario.
1: Exactly. So we'll help you with all that. When you talk to Higher Ground, you're not just talking to advisors, but you're talking to tax attorneys. It'll help you navigate the Roth conversions and look at all the hidden fees and things in the structures of what we're talking about. So go to our website, riskfeestaxes.com, and we'll give you fiduciary advice on how to maximize your retirement, optimize your retirement. riskfeestaxes.com.
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1: 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Now, one of the hot-button topics that's been on everybody's mind for the last few years has been inflation. Inflation is either non-existent, or it's super high, or it's medium, but it never seems to be your, what you feel as inflation doesn't ever seem to be what the government tells you inflation really is, right, Brian?
8: Right.
1: They might announce a 2 or 3% or even a 5% inflation rate, but then you look at the grocery store and you're like, well, my groceries went up by 10% or 12%. Like, what gives? Like, it doesn't seem like it's correlated. And it can be very complicated because there are a lot of different factors that go into how the inflation rate is published and officially determined by the government. So we're not going to talk so much about what the official inflation rates are. You can Google that and see what the government thinks inflation is today. But we need to figure out how you apply that to your own life, your own personal inflation rate. And how does that work, and why is that important?
8: So when you are considering retirement, you have to think about how much things cost. And you have to think about, do I have enough money to live the life that I would like to live in retirement? And a lot of people come to us and they simply don't have the answer to that question. They're not sure if they have saved enough for retirement spending. They're not sure if they have, if this is the right time to retire, if they should continue working. And
1: if you're young enough,
8: people are a little worried. And the one thing that people consistently underestimate that come to us. Number one, taxes. They do not understand the impact of taxes in retirement. They always come in thinking they were going to pay less than they did when they were working. That is number one. Number two, no one ever truly understands how to calculate inflation and inflation impacts for the rest of their retirement. And when we are able to show people what that looks like in their portfolio, it is an eye-opening moment. Some people come in feeling they don't have enough, and we show them that actually they do. And some people come in feeling I've got everything under control, a tiger by the tail, and we show them exactly what that looks like in retirement, and they have the uh-oh moment. So regardless of what side you're on, you must understand the impact of inflation on retirement because it is real.
1: But how do you determine, like, what is my inflation rate going to be? Because what you see on the headlines might not really prepare you for that. You might say only 2% or 3% or whatever for a year. But if your own things that you're spending money on are going up, maybe they're going up faster, or maybe they're not. Maybe you're actually spending less. You know, there's the three stages in retirement, right? There's the go-go years, and then there's the slow go years, and then there's the no go years, right? In the first few years of retirement, many of our clients actually spend a lot more than they were spending when they were working. So it feels like, oh, I need all this extra income, but you might not need that forever. You might only need it for the first 5 or 10 years because eventually you start slowing down. In those next few years, you're not spending as much, but then there's something else that comes and be more expensive later on when you have the no go years. If you are confined to a nursing home or you have some other kind of the large medical expense, that does eat away a lot at your retirement income streams. So you need to have a plan for the rising costs of healthcare. And Brian, healthcare, long-term care costs seem like they go up faster than everything.
8: It seems like healthcare costs have just blown the lid off of the inflationary argument. They have far exceeded inflation targets in the last several years. And so having a long-term care plan doesn't necessarily mean having long-term care insurance. It simply means having the ability or having a plan to pay for some of those costs should they arise, and what is the most effective way to do that. And so not everybody who plans for long-term care will need it. So if you have spent this money on long-term care insurance and you never need it, that could end up being a waste. And then certainly if you never plan for it and you need it, that could completely destroy the last years of your retirement. So you want to have a plan in place. It doesn't necessarily mean that you have to pay the exorbitant costs of long-term care insurance, but you should have a plan. And there are certainly many tools and many products out there today that will help in that, in those costs.
1: And so if you want to learn more, you go to our website, riskfeestaxes.com. You can take a look at the different options you have. If you're planning for long-term care, you're planning for just inflation in general, you know, we want to make sure if you have income streams that they are protected, they're inflation protected. And part of that means if you're going to protect money from loss, you don't want it just in cash. You want it in something that actually can beat inflation. So we often use the things like growth index annuities for our clients that'll beat inflation, that'll usually outperform the inflation. And if you have an income stream, if you have a guaranteed lifetime income, you want to make sure that is also inflation protected. You know, because you might have a much higher income that does not increase, or a lower income that increases for inflation. And it's probably better if you're younger, especially if you're in your 50s or 60s, to get a pension that increases for inflation. Now, if you're already 70, 75, 80, especially if you're not in the greatest of health, maybe it's not as important to plan for long-term inflation. But the clients that are retiring early, they really need to have a handle on what inflation is going to be. Now, what are some assets that you can look to, Brian, to think about protecting yourself from future inflation? What are some asset types that might be worth looking into?
8: Well, one of the things that people come to us with periodically is a large book of CDs. And a large book of CDs historically have paid a little bit better than government bonds, but they're short-term investments, you know, 3 months, 6 months, 12 months, 60 months, however long those are. But it's been very interesting to be able to share with a lot of our clients that when you take into account inflation inside your CD book, your CDs have not kept up with inflation. As a matter of fact, it has cost you to hold on to CDs. And so while people think that there are places, safe places to put money, CDs is certainly one of the safest places to put money. But when we talk about inflation, CD is not what we would be recommending for our clients in order to beat inflation in retirement.
1: So you can look at something that still uses dollars, but has more or less, more potential growth rather. And some of those things can be insured investment accounts that'll allow you to have higher rate of return potentially than inflation. But the other thing you could look at is something that's not even denominated in dollars. See, inflation is the value of the US dollar being less and less each year. So you can buy less stuff with it, even though you have the same amount of dollars. Well, if it's not dollars, then maybe it'll be worth more just like everything else. So one of the things that you can do is get your money into places that are not in dollars at all. So sometimes foreign currencies can be useful for that. Sometimes real estate can be for that. And also, some of our clients like to use precious metals, gold and silver. A lot of people don't realize this, but gold has kept pace with or beaten inflation over extended periods of time. And in fact, I saw a chart recently that gold actually outperformed the S&P 500 this century. So from 2000 to, you know, all the way to today, gold has actually done better than the S&P 500. So it is not a bad place to have some of the money, and a small allocation there to gold may actually give you a really good inflation hedge long term.
8: I imagine all the time when I see charts like that, Daniel, I imagine, what if just what if the United States had stayed on the gold standard? Where would we be today? But I personally, as an advisor and as an economic major, I'm a Milton Friedman fan, but that's a whole nother conversation for another show. But I do like the precious metals as a hedge against inflation, and it has proven to be so over the last several decades.
1: That's something that, if you're interested, that's a good place for that CD money potentially, because instead of having just sitting in bank CDs that it's not earning any better than inflation, and you have to pay tax on that every year. With gold, you don't pay tax until you sell it, and it probably will outperform the CDs over time. Now, there may be short times when it's very volatile, so you would not want to put your emergency fund into gold. But a small allocation of your assets overall to provide for future inflation costs, it could be really, really useful. So inflation is something you should be planning for, and do not be fooled into thinking that your inflation rate is going to be the same as everybody else's. It'll be different and unique to you based on the types of things you want to do, based on the traveling you want to do, based on the healthcare costs you might have and your family history, what you expect to do there, and how much surplus you have, right? Maybe you have so much surplus that you could actually spend twice as much as you're currently spending. Well, you might not have to worry so much about inflation because that excess money can just stay invested until you need it sometime in the future. But if you are on a tight budget, you know, if you're thinking about getting some guaranteed income, make sure you have inflation protection on it. And maybe you get one that's market-linked inflation protection rather than just a flat whatever the CPI is announced, because that sometimes is not nearly as good.
8: That's right. Again, when you come to us and we talk with you, we're going to lay out exactly kind of what your goals are, what you want to do in retirement. And every one of your plans will be custom built for you, because we're going to address those three biggest killers: risk, fees, and taxes. But also, we're going to address inflation and how that is going to impact your retirement plan overall, and how we can protect you from inflation spikes in the future.
1: Right. So if somebody wants to learn more, the best thing they can do is go to our website and talk to our fiduciary advisors and attorneys to think about the ways to minimize all three of these killers: risks, fees, and taxes. And inflation risk is a big thing, but there's also market risk. There's a lot of other risks. So riskfeestaxes.com is our website. 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
13: Houthi attacks continue. I'm Carmen Roberts, Fox News. A projectile struck the passenger terminal at the international airport in Riyadh, Saudi Arabia today, the day after a missile hit the same terminal and killed 12 people, including an American.
14: Secretary of State Marco Rubio confirming the American casualties, saying these reprehensible attacks demonstrate a blatant disregard for innocent civilian life. They must stop now. We stand with the Kingdom of Saudi Arabia and its people and extend our condolences to the victims and their families. Now, President Trump says he's weighing whether to join the Saudis' military campaign against the Houthis.
13: Fox's Madeline Rivera. President Trump continues to face backlash over a diesel fuel deal with Russia.
15: Trump this week announced a new deal with Russia to supply hundreds of thousands of tons of diesel fuel. This is a reversal from years of U.S. pressure on Moscow. And today, the president posted on Truth Social that Russia and Ukraine have agreed to an energy ceasefire. Ukraine has been recently hitting Russian refineries as Russia targets Ukraine's energy grid. Yesterday, when leaving the White House for Tennessee, Trump pointed blame at the Ukrainian government and Ukrainian President Volodymyr Zelensky. President Zelensky responded that his government is waiting on word from Washington on the specifics of this new agreement, although he says his country is ready.
13: Fox's Alex Hogan at the White House. Meantime, President Trump announced on social media that Russia and Ukraine have reached a ceasefire deal to stop attacking each other's energy facilities, but neither country has confirmed that. The remnants of Isaias claim a fifth life. Officials in South Carolina say a tree fell on the home of a 67-year-old man today, killing him in the town of 96, about 70 miles west of Columbus. We get more from Fox's meteorologist Adam Klotz, who tells us there's a lot of rain now from Isaias hitting the northeast and causing possible flooding. 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
16: WNAL News Time is 5:02. I'm Steve Tummer. We're having a soggy, dreary, windy day as the bulk of Isaias's remnants move almost directly overhead. Periods of moderate to heavy rain are likely throughout the day, with rainfall totals ranging from around 1 to 2 inches. There's a low-end flash flooding threat, especially for areas that receive close to 2 inches of rain. A chance of thunder develops later in the day and continues into the night. A man is dead and 6 other people, including 3 children, were injured in a house fire in Northwest D.C. early this morning in the 600 block of Geranium Street. D.C. Fire and EMS found smoke and fire emitting from the front and rear of a 2-story home. With the fire extinguished, a search of the area led to a man who was pronounced dead at the scene. A man, woman, and a boy were also transported to a local hospital with critical injuries. Another female and 2 other children were hospitalized with non-life-threatening injuries. The cause of the fire remains under investigation. Maryland Governor Wes Moore has signed an executive order declaring a state of emergency in an effort to bring emergency diesel relief to farmers during harvest season.
17: The executive order allows vehicles that can prove they're hauling agricultural products or supplies to use dyed diesel fuel without facing state penalties. It also allows qualifying vehicles to carry heavier loads on state highways. It will remain in effect for 30 days. Maryland Agriculture Secretary Kevin Adix says fuel costs affect nearly every aspect of farming, and this will help farmers manage costs, keep products moving, and protect Maryland's supply chain. When Moore signed the order Friday, AAA reported the average for a gallon of diesel in Maryland was $5.15. Heather Curtis on WMAL and WMAL.com.
16: Checking sports and NFL action, the Commanders are in progress against the Giants. That's the latest news. I'm Steve Cumming for WMAL.
18: Starting off on southbound DC 295, still seeing congestion delays from Nanny Hill and Burroughs Avenue heading down past East Capitol Street, while over on the freeway, seeing delays in both directions. Right now, over on the westbound side, delays begin near the 7th Street Southwest exit that continue around towards the East Potomac Park area, while over on the eastbound side, seeing some lighter volume moving from 7th Street heading up towards the 3rd Street Tunnel. Now from GarageDoorRepair.com, the WMAL Weather Channel forecast.
19: We've seen some of the coastal flood advisories and some flood watches. Showers, maybe some thunder. We fall back to the low 60s. Columbus Day, any showers in very early, turning sunny, high 72, mostly clear Monday night. And we'll see sunshine Tuesday, go to the upper 70s. Jeff Eno from the Weather Channel on WMA.
4: How did I lose weight? And I did. Lean, right here. I did. I love this stuff. 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True story. 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
2: Running around 3.5%, the conversation starts to change. If higher rates continue, will they trigger money moves? And what could those money moves be? How do we make our money work harder for us in retirement?
3: Right. Yeah. And that dead money includes excess cash reserves too, right? You always want emergency funds. And for a lot of people, that might be 6 months to 12 months or somewhere in there, or maybe even more if there's big purchases coming up down the road. But, you know, if inflation is running around 3.5% right now and you're making 3.5% or less in the bank, which a lot of people are, I mean, you might be making a little bit more than that on a money market or a CD or something you might have that's still paying some decent yield. But if inflation's around 3.5% and then you're making 3.5% or less on your cash, and then you have to pay taxes on the interest you earn on a CD or whatever it is that you have in the bank, then man, that yield and rate that you're actually making on your cash after inflation and taxes, it might be negative. I mean, you know, when you factor all that in, or maybe lower than you thought it might be. So I think we have to look out for that, right? Not just potential dead money in the bank, but potential dead money or lazy money in our portfolio as well that might be able to work harder for us. And so where are advisors looking now to put dead money to work? Well, there could be a handful of things that you might consider. You know, it could be maybe you just have a lot of extra money in a checking or savings account and you're like, well, I could make a little bit more if it simply moved into a money market fund, right? Or a CD or a high yield savings account. There's, you know, lots of, you know, several banks out there that offer those. And it might be real estate. I mean, maybe you consider investing in real estate. Maybe it's dividend paying stocks. Maybe it's commodities or energy. Maybe it's like TIPS, Treasury Inflation Protected Bonds or I bonds. There's all kinds of things out there that you could consider to take any dead money, any lazy money that you have on the sideline or in your portfolio, and look for places where it can work harder. Because if inflation's at 3.5%, and again, you're making less than that on the yield of those assets, then really you're kind of going behind. And I'm talking about any money that's set aside outside of emergency funds, right? We need emergency funds, and emergency funds, we don't need to really worry or be too concerned about making a lot of money on those funds, because we need them to be liquid and need them to be there for us in the event of an emergency. Well, we just recently worked with a couple here in Ashburn, Virginia, not too far from our headquarters here in Loudoun County. And they're in their early 60s, retiring in the next 36 months, about a 7 risk on our risk scale. That's a 70-30 portfolio. It's got about 70% in equities, and that's where they're comfortable on our risk scale. And they came to us with stuff everywhere, as is so common. We call that a financial junk drawer, including excess cash reserves, wanting to know when they can retire, if they can retire, when they can retire, and how to retire. Because again, we work for 30, 40, sometimes 50 years, and we just accumulate and accumulate, and we have tons of accounts, especially between husbands and wives. Mm-hmm. And we start wondering, right? We get to 55, 60, and we're like, I'm getting a little tired. I want to retire. I don't want to have to wake up to an alarm clock. I don't want to have mm-hmm. to do that commute every single day. I want to spend more time with my family and do the things that I love and want to do. And people start wondering, well, I'm getting closer. You know, I can almost take Social Security. I can take that pension. Can I retire? Should I? Or should I continue working? So stuff everywhere, that financial junk drawer, excess cash reserves, needing and wanting to know if they can retire, needing really a retirement plan. Because if you think about it, we have an accumulation plan leading up to retirement. That doesn't mean you have a retirement plan. That doesn't mean you have a plan that's going to show you how to retire. You might have the money to do so, but there's lots of decisions in addition to just managing the money that are very, very important. So we put together what we call a phase 2 comprehensive retirement plan for them that helped them to invest, you know, extra cash reserves that they had, consolidated, you know, insurance policies, retirement accounts, brokerage accounts, Roth IRAs. They had all kinds of stuff that they had accumulated over 30 years. We put all that together into a plan that made sense for them, right? That they could understand, that they could comprehend, where they could see the finish line, right? Where they could see, wow, okay, if we do retire at 62 and 60 or 65 and 63, here's what the numbers are going to look like.

0: like, and here's how much income we can depend on, and here's how much income we would likely have coming in. Here's what our portfolio might look like at that point, and that seems like it's pretty good, or that seems like, ooh, we need to save some more money, right? And in their case, they're going to be just fine in terms of the amount of money that they would have at that point and the amount of income that their portfolio would be able to generate. We put together a phase two comprehensive retirement plan for them. If you're 55 and older, you've saved $500,000 or more in investable assets, and we can also help you to manage. 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All of that accumulation, all that work you've done over the last 30 to 40 years, put it together under one roof, one plan, all the decisions made with one firm under one plan. 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What does it all look like? Can you do it? And if so, how do you do it? We want to offer that comprehensive retirement plan to the next five callers and others, complimentary.
1: 571-570-3559. Give us a call right now. Let's set a time on the calendar to start the conversation about your retirement plan. Again, complimentary. 571-570-3559. Give us a call right now to set the time on the calendar. It's 571-570-3559. You know, the question about what's our money doing for us and how to make it work harder and dead money is one issue. Then we've got, you know, taxes on the other hand. It's like everybody's coming for money. Everybody's coming for our money, Abe. Everybody's
0: got
1: their hand out.
0: All kinds of things you have to look out for, you know?
1: No, and it's so frustrating. You get to this point in your life where you want to finally, I'm having this whole dialogue back and forth with my mom and dad right now because they're actually in their 80s and they have not sought out help, and they are looking at me and I'm like, first of all, I'm not a financial advisor. I talk with Abe Abish about this stuff on the radio every day, but I don't know how to guide you in this space. But just talking to them and how just their mindset about these very things has been an interesting conversation, because for me, I'm right there on the front line with them trying to figure out what their options are, and they've got, I mean, it's the same questions. I feel like no matter how much money you have saved, if it's $500,000, if it's $10 million, the same questions, the same concerns. We want to know where tax rates are headed. We have seen the national debt go over $40 trillion.
0: Insane.
1: Will taxes go up? So many people believe that they will have to, despite our hopes that they might stay down or stay the same, if nothing else. But financial planner Cody Garrett says retirees maybe asking the wrong question. He explained to Morningstar why focusing on your future taxable income may matter more than trying to predict what Congress will do. Here's what he said.
2: The question or the assumption about the tax rates going up in the future is actually kind of the wrong assumption to make. So rather than asking, will tax rates increase in the future? Really, I should be asking, will my sources of taxable income increase in the future? That it's really based on not the tax rates, but, you know, when will my taxable income be higher?
1: So how do you help somebody manage the sources, the timing of their taxable income throughout, not just in the beginning, right? As we lead, get up to retirement, as we get to retirement, as we get through retirement.
0: That's really important. And I like what that financial planner, Cody just said. I mean, you know, you can't control what Congress is going to do, but you certainly can try to control what your retirement income looks like and your taxes around your nest egg and your retirement income by being proactive and putting together a tax plan, by discussing taxes. Are you even concerned about taxes on your retirement dollars? If you're not, then it's probably not going to be much of a discussion, but a lot of people are. In fact, most of our clients are, and especially the more and more you have saved, the more of an impact it can make on your nest egg when you pass money on your income while you're alive, and all kinds of things. And man, you worked hard to get here. You worked hard to get to retirement. You worked hard to get into your 60s, 70s, and 80s and retire with dignity and confidence. And we all are going to pay our fair share, but we certainly don't want to pay any more than we need. And so tax planning and looking for proactive ways to lower and mitigate tax on our hard-earned life savings is one of the biggest reasons why a lot of people will come on board Abish Financial and say, you know what? I've got $4 million saved. I got $1 million. I got $10 million saved, Abe, but I wish I would have paid more attention to taxes. I'm very concerned about tax rates, about my taxable income, where it might be, what it might look like down the road. What can we do today? What can we do every year if we work with you to try to lower this future tax bill on our own dollars? And the answer is you have to seek out a proactive tax plan to see what you can possibly do about it, right? So if it's a concern for you and that taxes might go up down the road and that taxes might eat into your own retirement income dollars and your own nest egg, then let's see if we can do something about it, right? It's as simple as that. And sometimes we say, you know what? you need to stop making so much money. You need to retire, and then we'll attack it. Then we'll go after a tax plan. Or maybe now is the right time. We don't know until we have all the, you know, information and run all the numbers and then go over it with you. But we just recently worked with a couple out of Springfield, Virginia, early 60s, and $4 million saved in retirement accounts. Mm-hmm. Six risk. They're comfortable being a 60-40 with 60% leaning towards growth and 40% leaning towards income and more safety. And the primary concern and reason for meeting with us was not having a tax plan, looking to be very proactive about future tax planning, concerned with where taxes are now, where they will likely be down the road and later, half of that $4 million pre-taxed, half of it post-tax. So they've already done a good job of converting monies into Roths, of contributing to Roths and things like that, but still having about $2 million that hasn't been taxed yet. Looking to get as much of that $2 million over into post-taxed Roth types of accounts as possible, as it makes sense. So we put together a tax mapping report and analysis for them. That includes a tax plan for the future. And every single year, we talk about this with the majority of our clients, especially those that are interested in looking for ways to reduce tax. And I would say that's almost everybody. Mm-hmm. I mean, if you're not looking for ways to reduce tax on your life savings, you know, you could be missing a lot there in your plan. And it's something that can kind of eat away at our life savings if we're not careful about it. So we put together that tax mapping report and analysis with the tax plan for the future. We want to continue to do Roth conversions for them each year. We want to continue to have a tax-efficient brokerage account and funds in that brokerage account. And we want to continue to have as much future growth in the Roth IRAs for them as possible, because we all know the advantages of a Roth, right?
1: Right.
0: We have tax deferral. We have tax-free money that can come out while we're alive, tax-free money that we can pass on to our loved ones, and having tax-free dollars while we're alive and having tax-free dollars that we can pass on to our loved ones is fantastic. And so if you're 55 years old and older right now, you say, you know what, Abe, I feel like I've done a good job too. I have $4 million myself, or I've got $2 million or $10 million or whatever it is, a half a million, but I don't have a tax plan. I'm concerned with taxes as well, tax rates, also my taxable income. I'd like to know if I can do something about it. We'd like to help you and see if there's a way we can help you with it. We want to offer you your own customized tax mapping report and analysis with a tax plan. Learn ways you may be able to lower and mitigate taxes on your own life saving as much as possible to the next five callers and others. Complimentary.
1: 571-570-3559. Give us a call right now. Let's set a time on the calendar for your tax mapping report and analysis for the years ahead. 571-570-3559. It's 571-570-3559. It's, what's the song lyric? It's coming on Christmas. It's the Joni Mitchell song. It's getting closer. I know it alarms us every year how fast the holidays can approach upon us, but we're getting towards the end of the year. Despite some pullbacks that we've seen in the last 12, 18, 24 months, the stock market continues to set records, Abe. We're loving it, right? It's so great for us. We are just coming to you. We're walking into Abish Financial Services with these big fat 401ks and TSPs. What's not to love?
0: Yep, well, that's right. I mean, they're at higher balances than ever before.
1: Mm-hmm. And yep. It's great. It's so amazing for people that have worked so hard and have saved well and have invested, and to have that confidence, that wind at your back. But strategist Steve Sosnick was telling Fox Business that he's actually concerned some investors are getting overconfident. Mm-hmm. This is what he said.
3: Buying the dip has become sort of, in many ways, the strategy. We see people doing it reflexively. I get a little nervous about that. Yes, buying the dip has been something people have done, I don't know, since they were trading corn in Mesopotamia or something, like wheat in Mesopotamia, something like that. But it doesn't always work 100% all the time. And I get the sense that a lot of customers seeing whatever stock it is lower and saying it's going to have to go up. They don't all have to go up. Over time, yes, markets do go up, but not every single dip, every single stock, every single time.
1: We've said it over and over again. You can't predict what the market is going to do. And particularly right. For folks who have gotten to retirement, the folks that you meet with, Abe, they have saved $500,000, $1 million. You've won the game. Why are you risking it so heavily in retirement planning? How can overconfidence become just as much of a risk, if you will, as fear?
0: It can be. I mean, overconfidence can turn into maybe greed. It can turn into maybe just chasing returns. It can turn into taking on more risk after a winning streak or after the markets have been up for a few years. And you're just like, you know what? Let's just ride it out. I mean, that's not the mentality you typically want to have, especially at the point of retirement or in retirement. You kind of want to be cautiously optimistic. I mean, that's our approach here and take here at Avish Financial almost all of the time is, look, we're pretty darn bullish a lot of the times. We believe that over a long period of time, the markets generally do go up over a long period of time. And that's exactly what our retirement's going to be, a long period of time. For most people, that's going to be somewhere between 20 to 40 years. I think becoming complacent about market volatility, I think abandoning diversification to pursue higher returns, I think chasing returns instead of following the plan are all recipes for getting into trouble in retirement with your portfolio. I mean, and again, as you say it, Heather, and we say it here on the show almost weekly, so many people we meet with have what we say, won the game. They've saved enough. They can retire on their own terms after 30 to 50 years of work. They've accumulated enough. Some people have accumulated so much they'll never even come close to going through all their life savings while they're alive. In fact, they'll pass a ton of money on. Now, some people, you know, might have to be a lot tighter with their budget, and some people might not even want to pass money on or will pass on, be able to pass on much less. But there's so many people that we meet with that have done such a fantastic job. It's like, why would you take on any extra risk than necessary to accomplish your objective? You're 65 years old. You don't want to be worrying about all these markets ups and downs. You want consistent, dependable income. You want to know that that income's coming in every month, ideally as predictable as possible. So number one, you can pay your bills. And number two, you can continue with the spending that you want to do, right?
1: That's
0: That's what retirement, that's a big part of retirement. And so I think you need a different set of eyes on your retirement plan. I think you need a firm that is focused on distribution, that's focused on helping you to get money out safely, and that has a different mindset around the money. It's not, hey, we want to continue to stuff these accounts and not enjoy our money. It's quite the opposite. So with that, and now that we've retired, we then don't want to probably continue to take on more risk or the same type of risk that we were taking on in our 40s. And so that's a big reason as well why so many people come in. They're like, hey, I don't want to mess this up. I don't know what I don't know. I've got my number. I'm so happy I got to my number, and I don't want to mess this thing up. I want to be able to look at my spouse and say, I did everything possible to control the outcomes of my financial and retirement plan for me, for you, for our kids, and for our grandkids. And I think that's being extremely prudent and responsible. We just worked with a couple out of Centerville, Virginia. About $2 million accumulated during their working career at the point of retirement, a six risk as well. It's a 60-40, pretty common portfolio for a lot of pre-retirees at the point of retirement and in retirement. And just kind of concerned with their phase one plan, realizing, hey, I got here, but I don't really know what to do at this point. I don't know what I don't know. I want to get out of my own way. I don't want to lose a big chunk right when I'm telling you I want to retire. Like, I don't want to think about going back to work.
1: Sure.
0: I want to retire with dignity. I want to retire with confidence. And I don't want to lose 20, 30, 40% and then lose potentially 20, 30, 40% of the income I could have generated just because maybe I was taking on more risks than I should have. We put together a portfolio X-ray analysis for them. And what this does, Heather, it looks at every single fund or stock or bond or whatever it is that someone has in their 401k, TSP, IRAs, brokerage accounts. We put it through our software. Sometimes that's Morningstar. Sometimes it's something like Riskalyze, where we put it through this software, and it's black and white in terms of telling you, here's the risk you're taking. Here's the cost of those funds. Here's your likely returns on the upside. Here's your potential downside if you continue investing the way it is. And sometimes we'll see potential downsides of over 50% if someone continues to invest the way they were when they were 40 and 50. And that is very, very eye-opening. Oftentimes we'll see a lot of concentration in one stock, one company, or one sector. Oftentimes we'll see inefficiencies across the portfolio where, you know, a husband will have this and wife will have this, and they're duplicating efforts and duplicating funds across multiple accounts. And it's very inefficient, and all that can be discovered through an analysis. Like, what do you have? What are the pros and cons of it? And should we change anything at the point of retirement to now help us accomplish new goals We had savings goals. We had accumulation goals. Now we have new goals. We have income goals. We have spending goals. We have distribution goals. We have legacy goals. We have goals to protect us if something happens to taxes or healthcare or whatever it is. It's a new mindset, a new type of plan that should be put together, in our opinions. If you're 55 years old and older, you've saved $500,000 or more of investable assets that we can also help you with. 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Understand what you have and if it's right for you for the next 30 to 40 years. 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
1: 571-570-3559. 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We're going to give you a minute right now to make that call. Then one recession tracker that has not been wrong in 80 years says the next recession is imminent. So what can you do to be proactive? 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So we're going to talk about how Abe and his team bring that human element to their clients, and they can to you as well. 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
1: And we are glad to have you spending some of your day here with Abe Abish, founder of Abish Financial Services. I'm Heather Branch, here with Abe on the radio each week, working to get his insight on ways you can better prepare for this next phase of your financial life. All the goals you have for retirement at Abish Financial, they are helping folks all around the DC metro area figure out how to better prepare and are here for you as well. So as you're listening today, if you've got questions for Abe and his team, give us a call. Let's plan some time for you to come in and meet with everybody. That number to dial, 571-570-3559. You can also find us anytime at theretirementkey.com. Abe, coming up this half hour, want to ask you about the element of the human touch versus technology in our planning, because technology is amazing. You think about all the things, the ways that it benefits our lives, but the human element and how that still plays so much a part of the work that you do at Abish Financial Services. I mean, gosh, just the team that you built alone, you and Shelley have worked so hard to create the team that you have at Abish Financial. I know you're so proud of everybody that works there.
0: Yeah, yeah. In fact, you know, one of our core values is creating a family atmosphere of love and warmth. So that human touch and the relationships we build with our clients and vice versa and with our teammates are absolutely huge and so important. And although AI is essentially taking over so many different things, I think financial planning and retirement planning is one of these parts of business and part of the world that, you know, most people will probably continue to want that human element in there, because you can do a lot online, you can do a lot of research, you can get a lot done online, but then having that run by a human, a competent human who understands financial and retirement planning, specifically when it comes to people 55 and older and where they are in life, that's where clients get a lot of value, is that human touch, that interaction, which is so important.
1: Also the experience that you have, having you started Abish Financial Services, opens its doors in 2008, and just the hundreds of people that you have met over the years, all of their experiences that they have brought to the table that you've been able to learn from. And so when you're meeting with somebody new at Abish Financial, you guys can say, well, you know, because you went through this one thing with one, you can apply that. That trickle down effect is so important, I think.
0: That experience is really very, very important. And it's what clients depend on is, hey, well, what would you do in a situation like mine? And we could say, hey, well, we've met with many people just like you who've got X amount saved, who are roughly the same ages, who are in the same phase and walk of life. And you know, here's how we help people just like you. So that's so important, is that experience.
1: And also you being local. That's another thing is that you work with people here in the DC metro area. Abe and his team have offices in Ashburn, local independent financial and retirement planning firm, and are ready to meet with you. If you've got questions, again, it's 571-570-3559, or find us anytime at theretirementkey.com. So a question mark around where we are economically speaking continues to linger, because there are so many different headlines that give us conflicting messages. The market continues to do well, but inflation is high, and what's the Fed doing, et cetera, et cetera. And Moody's Analytics has been tracking the economy for more than 80 years. They say when a certain number in their model hits 50%, that a recession follows. And apparently, Abe, they've never been wrong. And recently, they moved those odds up to 49% of this model that historically has predicted a recession. So for somebody who is near retirement and they are concerned about what happens if the economy, if the market crashes, there's this issue, sequence of returns risk, which we have discussed here before on the radio. Let's discuss that again. Let's explain what sequence of returns risk is and what preventatively retirees and pre-retirees can do about it.
0: Yeah, you know, those recession stats. I mean, you just never know, right? And those things happen when you're in the market for a long period of time and you're just alive, right? There's going to be ups and downs. And I don't think we need to be scared by these headlines, especially when you have a plan that is built to weather the ups and downs. And I think that's the key.
1: Okay.
0: Is that the closer and closer you get to retirement, or if you're in retirement, you know, most of the people that we meet with, so many of our clients have what I say, they've won the game. That's what we say a lot here, right? You've won the game, Heather. And if you've won the game, which means you have more than enough money than you'll probably ever go through in your lifetime, why then take on any extra risk to accomplish your goals and objectives? It just doesn't make sense for a lot of people to continue to take on more risk if you've hit your number and you've got a number big enough for you or sufficient enough for you to accomplish what you want to accomplish. Then why? For what purpose? So being aware of, you know, things going on in the economy and the markets is definitely very important. And having pieces of the portfolio that are absolutely buttoned up, protected from big volatility, especially pieces of the portfolio you can dip into when the storm is bad, is key, especially in the first 5 to 10 years of retirement when you're withdrawing money out of your life savings versus putting it in. So Heather, you asked about sequence of returns risk and what that risk is exactly. And it means really the order of market gains and losses in retirement, right? Sequence of returns, here's how I kind of define it.
1: Okay.
0: Is the risk to any retiree in the withdrawal phase of retirement, the distribution phase, not the accumulation phase.
1: Okay.
0: It only pertains and matters when you're pulling money out of your accounts, that when the markets are down, if you don't have a safe place to go to and you're selling stocks or funds or investments while those positions and funds are down, you've got the losses in the market and your withdrawal on top. You've got two losses.
1: Okay.
0: So you can avoid or eliminate sequence risk by diversifying and having pieces of your portfolio that are protected from any loss. And so losses early on in retirement can do devastating damage because retirees are withdrawing money while markets are down, shrinking the portfolio faster than it can recover. And you may say, if you're listening right now, you may say, well, Abe, the markets come back. Mm-hmm. The markets always come back. Mm-hmm. And yes, I believe that too. And over a long period of time, the markets usually win. But you know what? If you're losing money and the markets are down and then you're taking money out at the same time, it makes the hole that much deeper and that much harder to recover from those losses, right? It's not like, you know, if you're in that position and you don't have protected monies, it's not like you can say, I'm just going to stop pulling money out next year. You probably still want to live the retirement you want to live, right? So having a plan to protect against market volatility, having a plan to avoid or eliminate sequence risk, timing, all of that really, really matters. So retirees, what can retirees do about it? Retirees approaching or entering retirement may want to adjust their portfolio allocation and withdrawal planning to limit the impact of retiring into a down market and reducing the need to sell investments during market declines. Again, that first 5 to 10 years of retirement being absolutely crucial to get through without devastating loss. We just recently worked with a couple out of Culpeper, Virginia, about $1.5 million saved, 7 risk on our risk scale, 70-30 allocation, 70% of the assets, you know, they wanted set aside for long-term growth, 30% of the assets they wanted set aside for safety, for income, for protection, and so forth. Came to us with no plan. Essentially, almost all the money was in the TSP. They also had some IRAs as well. And in the TSP, they had almost all the money in the C and the S funds, which are two of the biggest growth funds in the TSP.
1: Okay.
0: came to us wanting income, right? As so many people do. It's like, Heather, I'm 60, I'm 62. I got $1.5 million. Mm-hmm. Kind of want to start taking Social Security now. I'm not working anymore. I've turned on my pension. And Abe, I also got this $1.5 million sitting here in the TSP and feel like I got a good, you know, pretty good penny in there. And I want to enjoy it now. And you know what this couple told me? Hmm. I want to spend down every last penny.
1: Good on ya. Do it.
0: Good on them.
1: Spend
0: what does that
1: your
0: mean?
1: Money.
0: Legacy is not important to this couple, and that's okay. That's what you saved this money for.
1: Or maybe a different kind of legacy, though. Some people are like, we want to spend the money taking our kids and grandkids on these trips. We don't need to leave them mm-hmm. a small fortune. And that's a very
0: such
1: different
0: a good point.
1: Important legacy.
0: It's a different legacy. And yeah. everyone's needs and goals and objectives are different in retirement. And the way people want to spend their money is up to them and how they want to do that. So when our clients tell us, hey, this is what I want to do. I want to spend it all down. We're going to create an income plan to help them achieve their objectives, which means an income-focused retirement plan, right? So this is why this gentleman and his wife came in and they said, you know what? We've got the growth bucket here. We've got $1.5 million saved. Show us how to put together a plan. Show us how we can enjoy this money and get after it. Get out there and travel and enjoy it. So we put together a retirement income plan, a comprehensive retirement income plan. I mention this on the show all the time, but that's really the first thing we do with the client or prospective client is show them, hey, Heather, here's all your stuff. We can put it together in this plan. This is what it's going to look like, and here's the income you can generate from all your money you've accumulated the last 30 to 40 years. We diversified the assets to serve different purposes. 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
1: 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Call right now to set a time on the calendar. That's 571-570-3559. All right, let's talk tech. As a proud Virginia Tech alumni, technology is deeply embedded in my blood. We live in 2026. I remember back when I was starting college, I can't remember if it was my class or my sister's class. She was 2 years ahead of me. But it was like the biggest deal because I think it was her class was the first year of engineers where every engineer was required to have their own individual computer of their own in their dorm room. And then when I started, everybody in the business school, Pamplin School of Business, was required to have their own. Kids these days with their laptops, it was like such a big deal that everybody was required to have their own computer. Look at us now with our smartphones, Abe, and our all of our tech stock investments, the S&P 500 doing what it's doing.
0: Hey, back in my day, Heather, I had to go to a computer lab. There were no like laptops
1: yes.
0: and things. It's like you had to go in, you had to like schedule a time to go into the computer lab, fire up this thing that felt like it was from the early 1900s.
1: Remember the size of the monitors? The monitors were like 2 feet deep.
0: Mm-hmm. Yeah.
1: It's a better time, simpler time, some might say. It's a more complicated time, depending on how you look at it. And technology, undoubtedly, as you know, listening to us on the radio, it touches every part of our lives, even our investing, from trading platforms to algorithms to AI-driven tools. But New York Stock Exchange President Lynn Martin was saying to Fox Business, the human element still matters. This is Lynn Martin.
9: We've got the state-of-the-art technology, which processes more than 1.2 trillion messages a day. But importantly, we have those three layers of defense on top of it, which is the human judgment. The humans can step in when things start to look a bit off, when there's additional volatility in the market. And the humans here do that every single day.
1: The human element, especially when it comes to our money, and we talked before about don't be emotional about your money, but you can't say that to people, Abe. It's their life savings after all. And being able to connect with somebody when things get rocky, not just financially, but with so many different things that can go awry in our retirement. So thinking about the New York Stock Exchange, it still needs people to step in when something feels off. What does that say about investor behaviors, the folks that you work with, Abe, trying to make big financial decisions on their own?
0: So many decisions that have to be made at the point of retirement, Heather, that are not just like investment related, like, you know, what funds I need to choose and things like that. It's all of these other questions around the money that we're faced with at this point in life, like Social Security, living longer, taxes, healthcare, all these things. Mm-hmm. Sometimes it's, hey, my spouse is getting sick and we're going to need to put a ramp, you know, on the house. We're going to need to move things around in the house. We're going to need to put a bedroom on the first floor to accommodate this family member that's kind of going downhill with their health. And, you know, you need that human interaction and conversation with someone who's done this. You know, I've been in this business now for 23 years and I feel like I've seen a lot. Maybe I haven't seen it all, but I've seen a lot, especially these things that require human interaction and experience when it comes to advice in these situations. But yeah, you've got the risk of living longer. And so there's all kinds of decisions about creating sustainable income, making sure that income is there for you in your later years. Healthcare costs, market downturns can have a lasting impact when there's no paycheck to replace the savings. Taxes can be a huge drain on your retirement dollars that you've saved. And some costs are easy to underestimate. In fact, one of the biggest mistakes do-it-yourself retirees make is assuming Medicare will cover most of their healthcare needs when that's not the case. Hmm. Retirees can face significant healthcare and long-term care expenses that need to be accounted for long before they arrive. In fact, one of the biggest reasons why a lot of our clients come to us when they're in the meetings and they're talking about the need for long-term care or health care planning and things like that is because they've experienced a family member, a parent, an aunt or uncle that has gone into a nursing home or whatever it is. And they understand from a real life situation and perspective how costly it is and how draining it is emotionally and how important it is to have a plan for those things. So if we're acting with emotions when we're making financial decisions and the decision, all these decisions around our money, that can lead to costly decisions. So retirement mistakes are behavioral rather than mathematical. Having an objective person challenge assumptions and provide their perspective can help investors avoid decisions driven by fear, uncertainty, or overconfidence. And that's one of many reasons why hiring an advisor, retirement planner, I would say, who specializes in helping people 55 and older can be so, so important. We just recently met with a family who's got about $2 million saved, early to mid 60s, live in Northern Virginia. One of the spouses has some health challenges, and that was their biggest kind of motivation to come in and set up a plan, Heather, is, hey, I want my wife, want my kids to be set up. Health is kind of going downhill for the husband and just kind of being realistic about it. It's a pretty bad diagnosis.
1: Okay.
0: Wanting to get out in front of this as much as possible financially to put together a plan that is really can be seamless for the wife and the kids, right? So that when that day comes, you know, the plan is set up and the wife and the kids know exactly where to go to take over from there. So that was the motivation for this family coming in to meet with us. And we see that actually a good bit, right? As we're aging, as sometimes one spouse is doing better than the other health-wise. And that's a big motivation and compelling reason, actually, to come in and get everything in order, getting that financial house in order to include things like the estate plan, right? So important.
1: Yeah.
0: So we put together a comprehensive retirement plan, of course, personalized with that human touch that you can't otherwise get through AI, through tech, through ChatGPT, through some type of model out there on the internet. You can typically only get that from meeting with someone face-to-face, maybe over video or whatever. So if you're 55 years old and older, you save $500,000 or more for your retirement and investable assets that we can help you to manage, we want to help you put together your own customized comprehensive retirement roadmap. Put everything together into one plan under one roof. Make sure your loved ones are taken care of. Get that plan on autopilot because that's what you deserve. That's what you need in retirement. To the next five callers and others, complimentary.
1: The number to dial, 571-570-3559. Technology is such an important part of our lives, but also is the human connection and knowing that you've got humans, real people here in the offices at Abish Financial Services, somebody to call when you've got questions about the emotional stuff that comes up in retirement, knowing that you have that connection with somebody to guide you through this space. That's what Abe and his team are here to help you with, be there alongside you with in your retirement. 571-570-3559 is the number you're dialing right now. Give us a call. Let's set a time on the calendar. Start the conversation about your own retirement roadmap. 571-570-3559. Abe, another headline I wanted to ask you about was this information that came out of Fidelity. For the first time in a year, Fidelity says the number of 401k millionaires slipped down 3% early this year, yet fewer than 6% of investors made any changes during the volatility we saw earlier. So for somebody who has built a sizable portfolio, is the stay the course mentality always the right move, or is market turbulence a reason to get more intentional, particularly for folks that you work with? They are near retirement. They are in retirement. What's the takeaway for adjustment?
0: I think that's a great question. It's something to really think about. I think staying the course could be right for you, depending on where you are in life, right? Let's say you already have a plan set up. You already have assets set aside for market volatility. You have safer assets set aside for market volatility that you can dip into and not maybe sell positions, right? You've got a plan set up. So maybe you could stay the course, right? Maybe your desired allocation is a 60-40 or 65-35, and the markets have done well, so you've ticked up a little bit towards the market side. Mm-hmm. Yeah, maybe we talk about that and you say, you know what? I can handle a little bit more risk. I'm fine right now. I've got pension coming in, Social Security coming in. But on the other hand, market turbulence, is that a reason to get more intentional about doing something? It could be. I think the bigger thing and the bigger reason to get more intentional is where you are in life. And like, are you at the point of retirement? Are you 5 years or less away from retiring? Are you retired? And do you have the amount of money you need to last you the next 20 to 30 years? So many people that we meet with, Heather, they're in a great position. In fact, most of the people that we meet with are. The ball's in their court. You're at retirement. You work 40 years to get to this point. You work 30, 40, maybe 50 years to get to the point where you can pull the trigger and retire on your terms. That's what you want. That's the reason why I think people should start to change the planning and the models and everything about their plan from a mindset that's purely focused on growth and return to a mindset and a plan that's focused more on income, growth and income, and protection. Maybe preservation if you want to preserve the money for the long haul and pass money on too. And then build a plan around all the decisions you have to make in your 60s that you never had to make 5, 10, 15 years ago. Social Security decisions, maybe tax decisions, Medicare decisions, long-term care decisions, estate planning decisions, all these things that didn't even matter too much, right, when you were 40 and 50. We just recently worked with a couple here in the Northern Virginia area as well. $6 million accumulated. Wonderful job of saving. But the reason they came to us is because, and we see this oftentimes, is that the husband was running really with most of the financial decisions, wanting to now include the wife more, wanting the two of them to be more on the same page. Yeah. That way, if anything happens to him, she's taken care of. But they've done a wonderful job. I would say he's done a wonderful job. And the financial advisors and brokers that he had worked with in the past had done a good job for him too in terms of growing the money.
1: Okay.
0: Got to $6 million, but he's realizing, you know what? I've hit my number and I don't want to blow it. I don't want to mess it up.
1: Right.
0: And why take on a big loss right as we're retiring when I don't have to? Now, that doesn't mean he's going to move all the money to the sideline and just put it all in cash. I mean, that would probably be pretty silly for most people.
1: Right.
0: But I think it's a time to really, really understand, really have a good idea of what you have in the phase of life you're in. And just ask yourself, should I continue to be invested the way I am right now? Or maybe should I throttle it back some? Should I take on more risk? Am I too conservative? That's an exercise I feel like everybody should go through at the point of retirement. And that can be done through a portfolio X-ray analysis. So they came to us with stuff everywhere, multiple advisors they were using, multiple brokers that were buying and selling things for him, kind of like a lot of people did back in the day, wanting consolidation and wanting a plan that could help them turn and go from what we call phase one to phase two, or let's call it from growth to income. We put together a portfolio X-ray and analysis for them, which helped them to understand where they are today. And we show them how we could put together a plan for them according to their wishes, and that was better designed for what we call phase two, the retirement descent. 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You might have multiple accounts out there. Understand the pros and cons. Understand the risks, costs, fees, highs and lows, so you can make the best decisions going forward as you head into retirement. To the next five callers and others, complimentary.
1: Risk is not a bad thing in retirement as long as you have a plan for it. Abe and his team, they are here to help you create that plan. Number you're dialing right now, 571-570-3559. Call right now. Let's set a time on the calendar. Start the conversation about your own portfolio x-ray. 571-570-3559. Let's set a time on the calendar to begin the conversation with Abe and his team about a risk review, a portfolio x-ray of your savings and investments. Again, it's 571-570-3559. All right, that's it for our time on the radio today. But as always, we appreciate you having spent some of your weekend here with us on the Retirement Key.
0: I'm Abe Abish. 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
4: How did I lose weight? 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
7: 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Now,
12: an American is dead in Saudi Arabia. Fox News, I'm Jim Ossman. Here's what's happening. That American is among the 12 people killed after an attack at an airport in Saudi Arabia. The Houthis, backed by Iran, reportedly launched the attack. Fox's Alex Hogan now at the White House.
13: Questions this weekend as to whether or not Washington will respond to the latest attack in Riyadh, Saudi Arabia, by the Iranian-backed Houthis. At least 12 people were killed in that airport attack, including one American. President Trump said he would not strike Iran again ahead of the midterms. Yesterday here at the White House, I asked the president if an attack on a U.S. ally by an Iranian-backed proxy would change that. He said, we'll take a look.
12: The Houthis have warned airlines not to use Saudi Arabian airports. The group has been trying to disrupt shipping through the Red Sea. That's a crucial route for Saudi Arabian oil. The Gulf Coast is picking up the pieces after Hurricane Isaias swept through the region over the weekend. Katie Byrne now in Milton, Florida.
14: This is where the strongest winds were felt from Isaias. We had a 114-mile-per-hour gust here, strong enough to rip a roof right off of an apartment building with families inside. We've got at least six units completely exposed to the elements. We've heard from some families who took cover in bathtubs and closets there that night. They say one family, a mom, dad, and a daughter, they walked away with scrapes and cuts from flying glass and debris. Power restoration remains a top priority here. We still have more than 300,000 customers going on day three without power.
12: At least five people have died because of the hurricane. President Trump has approved emergency declarations for Georgia, Florida, and Alabama. 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
15: WMAL News Time is 6:02. I'm Steve Cumming. The bulk of Isaias' remnants have been moving almost directly overhead. Periods of moderate to heavy rain will likely last throughout the day, with rainfall totals ranging from around 1 to 2 inches. There is a low-end flash flooding threat. A chance of thunder develops later in the day and continues into the night. Department of Homeland Security Secretary Mark Wayne Mullen is defending the December 3rd live stream of Nidal Hassan's execution. Appearing on CBS's Face the Nation, Mullen said he doesn't see an elevated risk to security because of a live stream.
16: We waive the risk every single day in this country. Department of Homeland Security, that's what we do, is we protect the homeland. But I don't see an elevated risk at this point at all because of this.
15: Mullen added that no one has to watch it if they don't choose to. The former Army psychologist killed 12 soldiers, one civilian, and an unborn baby in November 2009 at Fort Hood, Texas. A federal grant will be adding 26 more EMT and firefighter positions in Anne Arundel County. Officials say the $5 million will last them 3 years. The firefighters' union says they will need more staff and funds once the grant ends. A few more positions were added into 2027's budget for Jacobsville and Annapolis Neck and South County area. Halloween candy is adding to shoppers' sticker shock as prices get more expensive this year. Data from the Bureau of Labor Statistics shows prices for candy rose 8% in August. Despite the higher costs, Americans are expected to spend $4 billion on Halloween candy this year. 96% of Halloween shoppers plan to buy candy. Total Halloween spending is expected to reach over $13 billion this year. Checking sports and NFL action, the Commanders and Giants finished regulation with a 27-27 tie, and overtime didn't change the score. The final score, Commanders 27, Giants 27. That's the latest. I'm Steve Cumming.
17: Starting off on the 495 Capitol Beltway in Landover, traffic slowing to a crawl in both directions on the outer loop and inner loop approaching 202 for Landover Road. Right now, Maryland DOT is reporting a crash in the area, but right now lane closures are still unknown. Be on the lookout for any lane obstructions and standing water on the 495 Beltway. Over on eastbound US 50 near Whitfield Chapel Road, Maryland DOT reports an earlier single vehicle crash now on the eastbound right shoulder. Now from GarageDoorRepair.com, the WMAL Weather Channel forecast.
18: Let's let the Visayas bring in the showers, and we could hear some thunder. We fall back to 62 for Columbus Day. Any showers in very early, turning sunny, high 72, and then Monday night mostly clear, low 57. Sunny Tuesday. Jeff Eno from the Weather Channel on WMAF.
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2: In this for everybody and kind of encourage them why you did this and what's the reason that we put it together. Then we'll go back and forth a little bit with Dareth and see if we can shed some information on the light, if you will, or the light on the sun, something like that.
3: Absolutely. It's good to be back on the radio as well, too. It's been a while. I didn't have to fill in for you. You've been doing great on your own, but now it's time for us to take over. essentially, this particular event that we're going to have is, like you said, it's built for the women. It's a big conversation. And as I said at a different time, it's like the radio show meets the lecture, because we're not talking to you, we're talking with you. And we're essentially trying to figure out what is going on with women's medicine in the current situation from a number of different perspectives, because there's been a lot of change recently. There's been a lot of new opportunities and issues that have come up, but no one has had a chance to discuss it. And women's medicine already doesn't get talked about enough anyway. We know that there's not enough research on women's medicine. So this is a chance to sit down with practitioners that are in your community that you have access to, not in a clinical setting, like you're showing up for your appointment and you have 15 minutes, but now you have a chance to ask them questions directly and also hear what their perspectives are on how they treat patients and how they give different opportunities to different people. So it's a very laid back type of setting. We're going to have questions and answers, meet and greets. We have a section where it's more lecture style, but it's going to be essentially going over things that are important to you now at any age, and that can apply to a lot of different women as well too. So the women in the panel that we have of experts that we have on there are coming from different backgrounds. But the great thing is they're all of holistic mindset as well too. So they kind of understand where each one of us are coming from. So we're not there to get on the show and start bickering and arguing, but essentially we're there to how do you support women across the board. And I think even just having a panel like this is supportive of women's and to the practitioners themselves. So Dareth, what's your take on the other end?
4: I echo everything you just said, but absolutely. I think it's a great opportunity for women in the community to come together with other women who have similar questions, similar concerns, and talk to female practitioners who can provide them with information in more detail and more specific to their individual needs and concerns. So absolutely. I think it's a great opportunity for people to actually investigate what's in their own community rather than, doing a deep dive and trying to find experts or people to speak on certain topics that may live halfway around the world from you.
2: Yeah, this is an important, in my opinion, extremely important program. And I'm glad that you guys have put it together. Dr. Pina, thank you for coordinating it. It's important from the aspect that women's health is a very unique process. We're all exposed to, environmental impacts. We look at injury patterns and how it affects the nervous system. We look at biochemistry, biochemical relationships, and we look at the emotional platforms and so forth. Then you get a misogynist guy out there that says, well, women are emotional and that's part of their problem and so forth. It's, so guys, I mean, they're over the top ridiculous sometimes. The piece of the puzzle is simply this, is that there are uniqueness and balances within men, and there's uniqueness and balances within women. And women, historically, after almost five decades of practice, my opinion, have been a set-aside patient. They've been minimized. They've been said, it's all in your head, honey. Going back into the 60s, they were, it was the days of Valium. There was a program that was on Valium the Dolls, and it was all about the drugs that they were put on because they had to calm the emotional instead of understanding what the process is. This program, Strong Women, Strong Medicine, is about giving women the opportunity to empower them. My opinion is how you've set this up. How do you see this happening, Dr. Pina?
3: Well, it's interesting. It still goes with all the same philosophies that we always practice here at the

0: Bell Center for Healing, you're looking at the biological, the structural, the chemical, mental, emotional aspect of women. But we're just going into it deeper because each person who shows up is going to bring their own set of questions and their own medical history. They're going to bring their own issues of what they haven't been able to talk about before and what they wish they did. And essentially, your question might be just like somebody else's question, or you guys didn't realize you're experiencing some of the same issues overall. And because there's so much information out there, whether it's social media or articles or just in general, just talking back and forth, how does that apply to you as a person? So the case study of one of you, instead of being, well, everybody's supposed to respond this way to this medication, that might not be you. So what other choices are out there? And you don't get a chance to do that in a 15-minute interview. You don't get a chance to do that as a person to person. So it's much nicer than having large conferences where they're talking to you and essentially just giving you information and you're supposed to be like, that sounds like me. All this could sound just like you, but what do you do with that information after you have it?
1: Darren, your thoughts?
2: Same thing. I think it's very specific to the individual, and it addresses concerns that many other women have, but they don't know that they all have the same questions. So I think bringing a community of women together and having a conversation of what is out there from a health perspective, what are your options, how to advocate for yourself, how to not just go with the flow, is imperative. In my practice with thermography, I get a lot of women who are concerned with a lot of the radiological issues and what other options they have and are being told they don't have options. So to have them come in and talk to like-minded women and practitioners to say, yes, there are other things out there. Some of the things, some of the options may be appropriate for your circumstance, and some of them may not. Is valuable, is priceless to some of these women, because then they don't feel as though they're pigeonholed in one way of doing things. And it does validate their feelings and their symptom patterns and their frustration, in what they're dealing with in that, in this moment in time.
1: How have women's hormones been impacted over the years relative to how they were 35, 40 years ago and how they are today? And your opinions are, is there a difference, or have we always seen the kind of portrayal and balances that we see? We all treat patients and we all see them affected structurally, neurologically. Hormones can cause a huge impact. And we're seeing more and more patients with osteoporosis today, which has to do with estrogens and the balancing act of progesterone, keeping the inflammatory levels down. In your opinion, ladies, are you seeing, and Dareth, with mammography, I mean, you've been in that field for years, breast cancers are on the rise. And there's a lot of finger pointing that that has to do with several things. And one is the wrong form of estrogens not being buffered properly with other things like progesterone and so forth. So my question to both of you is simply this: are we looking at a platform today relative to hormone fluxes that are different than they were 30 years ago, 40 years ago? And while you're thinking about how to answer that, I want to remind our audience that coming up this coming Saturday, the 17th, at 1:30 p.m. at the Results Center in Fairfax, we're doing a program called Strong Women, Strong Medicine. To register, all you have to do is go to strongwomen.health, strongwomen.health, or call the office at 703-698-7117. Dr. Pina, can you take a moment and answer that?
0: Sure. So I think how we view what hormones do to us or do for us has changed over time. We used to use them as if we went back 30 years ago, the big hormone talk was essentially what was the birth control pill doing? And how did that help us not to get pregnant? How did that help with symptom control? And then now the more of the conversation has become, how do we use menopause replacement hormones? How do we use bioidentical hormones? How do we optimize that as we're moving forward? So it's the same women in a different generation moving with it, the same uteruses and same reproductive organs are there, but we also have to think that we're more than just our reproductive hormones and more than just our uteruses. So essentially what has to happen and what we're seeing is that hormones and how we view them and how we change them and understand how that connects to the rest of our biological systems are expanding, and the options that we have are expanding, including how do we address them? What's the dose of them? Where do we apply them? How long do we take them for? When do we stop or start taking them? Has changed quite a bit. And that has to do a lot with research being looked at, reviewed, overturned, and then interpreted. But a lot of times we have to think about what those hormones are doing in the tissues that it's actually affecting as well, too. So there has been some change, but it's interesting that the women over the last 30 years have been watching and following that wave of change the whole time, too. So how they're addressing their hormone issues is still an ongoing thing.
1: So in your opinion, what is causing the significant documented increase rise in breast cancers and also ovarian cancers? It's straight up, and that's what the literature shows.
0: I think there's a couple. I think it's multifactorial. That's the problem, is there's never one thing to blame. So we can't just say because for a long time they weren't using estrogens, which now estrogen's trending back to the good. They're not seeing the changes as long as it's buffered. But we're also seeing how lifestyle affects all that, how stress affects that. We also have different imaging techniques to look and identify things in a good way as well earlier. And then also have different types of treatments that are very different. So people, if they are also, if they're getting diagnosed with breast cancer more frequently, they're living longer and having more options as far as treatments goes. What they're doing with during those treatments have changed as well. We see a rise of people coming in for acupuncture, nutritional care, massage therapy at the same time as they're doing their traditional therapies that was just chemotherapy or hormone therapy or blocking hormone therapy in that case. It's not that it's not there. It's essentially how those hormones are being addressed and knowing that we can have bigger, better conversations outside just hormone health as a female.
1: Gareth, you see it on an ongoing basis. You're doing thermographic examinations, and you're seeing, we've talked about it together, we see an exponential rise in breast cancers. And the virulence of the breast cancers as well seems to be, based on the things that are coming back, much more aggressive. What's your opinion on that? Do you think it has to do with what our environment's about, the things that are going on? Do you think it's always been there and we just haven't picked it up? What's your thought process?
2: There has been in breast cancers, I can speak to that. There has been a slight rise despite all the attention to, get your annual mammogram, those types of things. But I think environmental factors play a big part in that. You've got xenoestrogens that affect the hormone balance. How women address their hormones is another factor. There's still a stigma to taking HRTs. I've got a lot of women who are just like, they avoid it. So they figure if they avoid it, it'll go away. There's one culture of that. And then there's the other ones that are looking, as Dr. Pina said, looking at all of the research and all of the different diagnostics that are available to pick up things earlier. Some of the things that you and I have talked about as far as some of the other reasons women get breast cancer. Obviously, we've touched on the fact that some European countries have banned mammograms because of the cumulative radiation. But then you've also got another group that are looking into the possibility of root canals and dental infections and cavitations as being another cause for breast cancer. So that research is now going on. So there's just so much information out there that I think you're seeing more attention, more vigilance to hormones, individual health. We're identifying cancers much more rapidly. We've got a lot of environmental factors that we didn't have in the 1950s and 1960s. So you've got to take that into consideration. So it's not a clear cut. It's this or that. I think it's a culmination of a lot of things.
1: You know, I attended a program about a week ago in Fort Lauderdale on that was put out by the National Nutrition Standard. And it's a group that I've been a member of, and I have my diplomate, one of my diplomates in nutrition from them. And it was a conference fully on women hormonal balances and the exposures and what's taking place and so forth. And presenter after presenter was showing the increased understanding that is unique to the female body opposed to men. And, you know, they did a comparison lightly that, you know, men's reporting of breast cancers now have risen significantly. Years ago, it was unheard of. Nobody could ever think a man's going to get breast cancer. But today, depending on the author, even up to about 3% of all diagnosed breast cancers are male. So that tells you there's a trigger. There's something out there that is making things worse. According to even the CDC, the increase in breast cancer is 1.5% compounded annually over the last 10 years. That's quite impactful. That's quite significant. Again, my question to both of you is, in your opinion, why? You know, we've always had stuff. We've always had exposures. But why now opposed to what it's been over time?
0: I think one of the other interesting things that have happened over the couple of years too, except thinking we can look at hormones as a factor, we can look at environmental factors as another factor, we can look at lifestyle as another factor, how we process all that information, and that's a factor. But then what was interesting is a couple of years ago, they came up with a study looking at a number of different types of cancer, so not just breast cancer, and said that there are 8 different infections that essentially they're viral infections that are essentially linked to cancer instances. And so we've had in recent years a little bit more exposure to viral infections and stuff as well too. So has that changed the immune system in itself that makes us more reactive to those hormones, that makes us more reactive to those infections? Does that trigger something versus being the only cause of something? So that's quite possibly another way too. And when we bring it back to women's medicine, we know that women's medicine or women's immune systems respond differently than men's immune systems. Women break down medications differently than men's do. And our hormones are fluctuating on a monthly basis for a very long time. And then all of a sudden, you know, supposedly it just stops, but it doesn't quite do that. So there are a lot of factors that kind of go into it that our current living circumstances make us much more susceptible to immunological changes. And that's why it's good to know that you have other ways to kind of identify, address, and treat some of those changes as well, too. So it may mean looking more at immune system treatments than hormonal treatments.
1: It is coming up October 17th, right here at the Results Center for Healing in Fairfax, Virginia. We're hosting a program. I'm not hosting it. I'm not even allowed anywhere near the place. But we're hosting an in-house event, Strong Women, Strong Medicine. It's a Saturday, 1:30 in the afternoon to 4 o'clock in the afternoon. And you get to talk to 7 amazing female practitioners about your health. There's going to be some small presentations. There's going to be a panel discussion. You get to, you know, really deep dive and get differing opinions on what's going on with you. This is really important. Again, you know, my mantra has always been, you're not to believe anybody. You're not even me. Even though I come across with very strong opinions, it's to provoke you. Is to make you do a deep dive and learn as much as you possibly can, and then make your own decisions. What I've noticed over a period of years is health, both in women and men, has changed relative to hormonal impact. We're seeing guys today that testosterone levels are down around their toenails. Same thing with women. You know, how many times, ladies, you go to a physician, they get your progesterones, all 3 of them, they get your estrogen levels, your progesterone levels, but they fail to modulate and see what testosterone is actually doing, or any of the cofactors that trigger those things, and then the inflammatory things that block those expressions. Ladies, you both see them. Dr. Pina, you know, your focus is in female hormones for the most part. That's your sweet spot. And when it comes to fertility and things of that nature, Dareth, your diagnostics. And with thermographic imaging, you pick things up, in my opinion, and based on the experience that we've had over the years, before traditional mammography and X-ray and CAT scans will do, particularly if you couple them then with ultrasound and MRIs and so forth, all non-radiation and so forth. But the diagnostics, when used together, is so accurate, it's scary. Why don't we use that? Why is it standard of care to crush a breast with 45 pounds of pressure and irradiate it? So we're coming up to the end of the program. So about 30 seconds for each one of you. Dr. Pino, your opinion and wrapping this thing up.
0: Well, I think everybody should come to the event. That's the first part. On October 17th, you need to attend. It's going to be very unique and very different. And I think what's interesting is some of the questions that we talk about, not only in this radio show, but on other previous programs or the lectures we've had in the office or when we've done the large IGZOS Health event. There are things that we always wish we had asked that other question. You always wish you could pull the doctor aside and go, hey, this is my situation, but I just don't think it's very common. These are the chances to kind of come up and do that and kind of meet people who are in your community one-on-one. Get the conversation started. You may not get the full answer, but you might be able to start a conversation and start a ball rolling and kind of understand that you have other options. So that's the main thing that I would say we have to put forward.
1: Darren, it's about 30 seconds.
2: Yep, and I would agree with everything that Dr. Pina had said. You can piggyback on other women's questions and really pull the thread on all the information that's out there and see what actually is applicable and consistent with how you want to move forward with your health and well-being.
1: Thank you, ladies. Really appreciate it. We're coming up to the end of the program. I wish we could continue this for about another hour. You're listening to Ageless Health with yours truly, Dr. Dom. 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I love you all. Have a great day. We'll see you at the event.
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5: The preceding program was paid for by its sponsors, who are solely responsible for its content. 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
6: How did I lose weight? And I did lean right here. 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I love this stuff. 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So chatting with Miles, I'm up at like 2:35. True story. I never minded being 2:35, but you know what minded? 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I said, I got to lose some LBs, Miles. 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
9: Good Sunday, Washington, D.C., Maryland, and Virginia. 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Today's show is built around a list that's been circulating online. It's called Truths About Downsizing After 60 That Nobody Warns You About. And I have to tell you that many of these truths are emotionally accurate. They reflect what people feel, but they're also incomplete, because downsizing isn't just loss. It can also be relief, freedom, safety, and sometimes peace. So today, we're going to walk through these truths together one by one and talk about what they mean in real life. Truth number one, every object you touch has a memory attached to it. Throwing away things feels like throwing away people. Well, this is absolutely true. The hardest part of downsizing is not the paperwork, not the packing, not the moving, it's the memories. You might disagree, and I'd love for you to let me know that. You can send me an email at eric@ericstewartgroup.com with your opinion. I've stood in kitchens with couples who raise their children there. I've watched people hold a coffee mug and tell the story of who gave it to them and when. And here's what I tell them. You're not throwing away memories. You're choosing which memories to carry forward. Sometimes that means keeping one chair instead of five, or one photo album instead of 20, one box of keepsakes instead of an attic full. And sometimes it means giving things to family members while you're still alive to see them enjoy them. That's not loss. That's legacy. Okay, truth number two. Your children don't want the china, the furniture, or the photo albums. That realization stings. And this one hits people hard. My father and mother went through scanning all of our 1970s and 80s photos and put them on the computer, which was exceptionally helpful because it gave access to all of the three of us kids to have those for ourselves and to share with our family for anybody who's interested. Whereas the photos themselves were just sitting in boxes in a storage unit or in a back space of a bedroom. And for many parents, possessions have been saved like this for the next generation, but the reality today is different. Children often live in smaller homes, apartments, different cities, or with very different tastes, and that can feel personal. But it usually isn't. It's usually really practical. What I encourage families to do is simple. Ask, don't assume, have that conversation early, and you might be surprised. Sometimes children don't want the china, but they really do want the stories behind it. I have an iPhone, many of you do, or you might have a different kind of phone. today, technology is so advanced that I'm taking pictures of the night sky when there's no lights around me, and I'm able to get constellations showing up in the photos that I'm taking. The quality of imagery that I'm able to take with my phone is startling as a comparison with even just 10 years ago. But more than that, memory, which is very inexpensive, is readily available for you to shoot photos or even videos of yourself with the items that you have that you're thinking you might want to give away. Not sure what to give away? Well, make sure you get a copy of my Right Sizing Guide. This is a free publication available at ericstewartgroup.com. And I've written this and rewritten it and rewritten it over the past 20 years, bringing in new ideas and concepts into it on how to approach this process. And in there is what I call the GNOME method. And it's essentially a question you might ask yourself about a GNOME, something in your house that you don't really use much. Do I need it? Do I use it? Do I love it? These are three good qualifying questions. Now, if you don't need it and you don't use it, perhaps it's time to let it go to the kids, to sell it, to donate it, or to throw it. But to keep the memory alive, shoot a video of it, talk about it. And when you do pass it along, think of that generational baton that you're passing on, some item that you've had or your parents had or your grandparents had that you're now going to give to the next generation. And shoot a video about what it meant to you. Keep that memory alive for you and for the next generation. And keep the provenance alive 150 years from now as they reflect on your recording when you first got it and when it was passed down. Number three, moving from a house to an apartment means losing the garden, the garage, and the space that defined your independence. Well, you do lose some space. But I look at houses a lot like I look at shoes. They fit in different ways at different times in life. And sometimes you need more arch support than you do at other times in your life. And sometimes your feet are bigger and they even get bigger than that. And then maybe they shrink or they don't wear the same. It's just, you know, you've got joints and all these other things in your knees and your hips and so on. And sometimes different shoes are needed. So you might gain something even more valuable, freedom from maintenance and freedom from stairs and freedom from worry. Now, I've had many clients say to me, Eric, I didn't realize how much time and energy the house was taking until I didn't have it anymore. And that comes from safety and mobility and manageability and control, right? All those things add up as you let go of space and you take something that's smaller. I went through a right-sizing process, as I call it, instead of downsizing. In my stage of life now, I've got five children. They've all flown the coop. They're all living in different cities in the United States and don't need as much. In fact, I cut the amount of space in my house 5 years ago by half. And at the time, I was in my mid to late 50s. So it was a choice I made early, and it was hard to go through it. But I felt a renewal, a rebirth in the space that I have now and the way that it supports my life for the next 10 to 20 years. All right, so truth number four, stairs you climbed for 30 years become a medical risk assessment. Now, I go upstairs every day because I live in a colonial and I'm happy with the space that I have, about 2,000 square feet. It's more than enough for my wife and I. We had guests over the other evening, and we were able to be hosts, and we have four bedrooms, and we've got 2.5 baths and a pretty little backyard, and it's plenty of room for me in this stage of life. But it's also, I'm at this stage actively working out at the gym, actively exercising, but I may get to a point where my body won't allow that any longer. And this is one of the most practical truths on the list about risk assessment. Health changes gradually and then it's sudden, and many people wait too long to plan for that. The best time to consider a move is not during a crisis, it's before one. I like to say, better to do what's important now than to do what's urgent later. Okay, we want to do what we want to do and need to do before we have a crisis, if possible. When you have the energy and you have the options and you have the time and you are in control of that choice, that's when decisions are wise and they're not rushed. So thinking ahead, what are my choices? Well, again, in that right sizing guide, there are 7 options for where any of us could live. And it's laid out in the right sizing guide. And again, you can download that at ericstewartgroup.com. If you're already in the place where you're thinking about a move and would like to discuss that with us, call us on our toll free number and I'll call you back personally. It's 800-900-9104. Or go to ericstewartgroup.com and you can contact us directly through there. So let's move on to truth number 5. A smaller home means fewer rooms for grandchildren to live in. All right, yeah, I would agree with that. But do we really need all of the rooms that we have for the grandkids to live with us, you know, or to stay in our house? It's good to have some space, but perhaps you just let some of the space go and you take different kinds of options, especially when your grandchildren are starting to move into an older phase of life. Now, again, I mentioned I've got 5 children, so I don't really have room for all of them to come home any longer. They can't all stay here, but it's less expensive for me to put them up in an Airbnb or VRBO or a local hotel for the 4 to 5 days that they're all in town now. It is. It's cheaper than the taxes, the heating, the cooling, all the other things that are involved. Even if I help them pay for their flights to come home, it's actually not a bad thing to consider. So we're just going to take a quick moment here, and I just want to remind you that today we're talking about the emotional truths of downsizing after you're 60 years old, the ones people don't always discuss openly. So if you're starting to think about downsizing and selling your home, helping a parent move, or simply planning ahead, you can call me directly at 800-900-9104. That number is 800-900-9104. I'm happy to talk. No pressure, no obligation. Number 6. So leaving your neighborhood would mean leaving the neighbors who checked on you without being asked. The golden chains of good neighbors. That's what I like to call it. Community matters, and leaving it it's emotional. It's hard to see other people move away and feel the loss, and it's harder still, I think, for us to move away. You know, communities, though, can be rebuilt, and sometimes they're even stronger with new friends in new areas. In senior communities, condos, and smaller neighborhoods, people often find more interaction, more support, and even more connection, because everyone is in the same season of life in that scenario. I have someone dear to me who is living in a retirement community and is thinking about possibly leaving that retirement community where she's been for almost 20 years now. And her goal would be to move closer to family. But this means leaving behind all of the golden chains of the relationships she has in that community and what is convenient and what is well known in that area. It means starting over in a new location. And there is a dating going on in that consideration, if you know what I mean. She's not married to the concept, but she's dating the idea and she's warming to it. You might need to do the same. So we'll move on to segment 7 and segment 8 after we take a quick break. This is the Eric Stewart Show. I'm a realtor of 39 years. I've sold about 4,000 homes in my career and offer very personal service. You know, you've got other agents who have these huge teams and you get like, you know, 15, 20 different people that you might be touched by. And here you're really touched by one person, either myself or my partner, Dan, Maryland, D.C., and Virginia. And we've sold 30, 40 houses this year. We take good care of you. If you're interested and would like to discuss it, we're specialists in senior real estate and can help you. We'll be back in just a moment with more of Getting Older.
6: How did I lose weight? And I did. Lean, right here. I did. I love this stuff. Listen, Brickhouse Nutrition been with me for a long time. So chatting with Miles, I'm up at like 2:35. True story, I never minded being 2:35, but you know what minded? 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
9: Welcome back to Getting Older. The eight truths of aging after 60 is today's show. We're on number seven. If you'd like to listen to this show, you can listen right here at WMAL.com. If you look up my radio show, you'll find today's show and other shows like it from previous weeks. The real estate agency's square footage, but you see the doorway where you measured your children's height. And I understand the sentiment here. When my mom and dad decided to sell their home, we had all the marks from when I was about 4'10 to 4'11 to 5 up to 6'1, right? And my brother on up and my sister, et cetera. So, and those were on the stairs going down to the basement. And I can remember mom, there was a pencil sharpener, you know, the old kind that you would rotate with your hand, and they would keep a pencil there, and every so often they'd grab a book and say, let's see how much taller you've gotten. And there was something meaningful about that. Recently, I sold a property where literally I'd played in the basement back in the 1970s when I was a kid. And my friend that I was friends with, the parents called me and said, hey, the parents who had bought the house, actually, excuse me, let me rephrase this whole thing. My friend lived in that house. His parents sold it to somebody else who called me to say, hey, would you come over and talk to us about selling the property? I walked into the basement and was in the like the utility space. And I saw my friend's name carved into the wood and a couple of other words as well. And it was just fun. You know, it's hard. I mean, honestly, I saw that and I was selling the house and I knew when I left, I took pictures of it so I would remember. But I realized it's probably going to get painted. You know, it's not important to anybody else, but it was my youth. Right. It was something important to me. And the sentiment of, you know, seeing the measurements of where my kids are, well, you can take a picture and you've got the photo. And honestly, that's really all you need for your own memory's sake. But if it's art to you and you want to cut the drywall out and keep the drywall and frame it, you know, and have it for your kids to come home and see, that's not a bad idea either. There's no, it's not a moral thing. It's just an opportunity for you to decide what's best for you. So good real estate agents, especially those who specialize in working with older adults, see both the square footage and also see that doorway where you measured your children's height. We see the numbers and the memories. We understand that a house is not just an asset. It's a life story. And our job is not to push a sale. It's to guide a transition, right? Truth number eight. Nobody tells you the hardest part of downsizing isn't the move. It's realizing the life that filled that house is a chapter that has closed. That's hard. That's the deepest truth on this list. Downsizing is not just a housing decision. It's a life transition. It's encouraging, though, to consider this, though. Okay, closing one chapter doesn't mean the story is over. It means a new chapter is beginning in the big story of your life. And sometimes that new chapter includes less stress, less maintenance, more travel, more time, and perhaps more peace. So as I'm wrapping up today's show, I came up with some additional symbiotic truths that I wanted to add to those eight core ideas. And so here they are. Downsizing early gives you choices. Waiting too long takes choices away. Number 10, the right move is not about age. It's about readiness. Number 11, a home should serve your life, not control it. Number 12, maintenance becomes a burden long before people admit it. Number 13, most people wish they had moved sooner, not later. Number 14, safety is not a loss of independence, it's protection of independence. Number 15, planning is not pessimism, it's responsibility. Number 16, letting go of things can make room for better living. Number 17, the goal of downsizing is not to shrink your life, it's to simplify it. And lastly, 18, moving on your terms is the greatest form of control. So think through and consider these words. And if today's conversation has resonated with you or with somebody you love, remember this. Downsizing's not giving up. It's about preparing wisely for the next chapter of life. And you don't have to figure it out alone. If you'd like a copy of my Right Sizing Guide or you'd like to just talk through your situation, you can call me directly at 800-900-9104. And just leave a message and I'll call you back. I'm Eric Stewart, and I want to thank you for spending part of your Sunday with me. And one last core truth, I always remember this. Every object you touch has a memory attached to it. That is the truth number one that we talked about today. But Ecclesiastes 3:1 says, there's a right time for everything, a right time for every activity under heaven. I'm Eric Stewart, and I'll see you next week. Big house, big car, backseat full bar. House boat won't float, the bank won't touch enough. Too much stuff. The preceding program was paid for by its sponsors, who are solely responsible for its content. Views expressed on this program were not the views of
6: How did I lose weight? And I did. Lean, right here. I did. I love this stuff. Listen, Brickhouse Nutrition been with me for a long time. So chatting with Miles, I'm up at like 235. True story, I never minded being 235, but you know what minded? My knees that were falling apart and my back. 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I said, I got to lose some LBs, Miles. 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
16: Isaias claims another life. I'm Carmen Roberts, Fox News. A fifth person dies as yet another tree falls on a house. It happened today in the town of 96, South Carolina, about 35 miles east of the Georgia line, where a tree fell on a house, killing a 67-year-old man. In the Gulf states, where Isaias roared ashore Friday night, four people died and hundreds of thousands are still without power. Fox Weather's Robert Ray is in Pensacola Beach, Florida.
17: Look at the aftermath. We've got piles of debris on the sides of roadways all along the northern Gulf Coast because residents have been working feverishly to try and pick all of the mess up. Built in Florida, that is another area that has been hit very, very hard. Roofs peeled off by the intense extreme winds that came in. But the power of that was so intense that it caught a lot of residents who have lived here for a very long time off guard.
18: We do have a couple of neighbors who stayed and they were pretty scared. And these are folks who lived here for a long time.
17: Governor Ron DeSantis really doing a methodical job to try and make sure that this is all in order.
16: And another Saudi airport terminal was struck today. Houthis are claiming responsibility for that attack on the airport yesterday that killed 12 people, including an American. And President Trump says he is considering whether to join the Saudi in retaliating. Fox's Trey Yinks has more from Tel Aviv.
19: Still, the Houthis are continuing to issue new threats. A spokesperson for the group warned foreign airlines against using Saudi airspace or airports as the conflict escalates. The question now is how Saudi Arabia will respond and if the United States could be involved.
16: In Florida, a veteran sheriff's homicide investigator and another person were killed in a head-on crash on I-95. Agent Kevin Morris was responding to a shooting. 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

0: WMAL News Time is 7:02. I'm Steve Cumming. An 83-year-old Silver Spring man died yesterday after he was struck by a pickup truck Friday morning in the parking lot of a Rockville gas station. Charles S. Lazar was taken to a hospital after the collision, but his condition worsened overnight and he died from his injuries Saturday. Rockville City Police and Montgomery County Fire and Rescue Service personnel were dispatched Friday to the Free State gas station in the 500 block of Hungerford Road. Investigators said Lazar was walking north through the parking lot from the gas station toward his parked car when a white 2016 Chevrolet Silverado pulled away from a fuel pump toward Hungerford and struck him. The driver of the Silverado remained at the scene and showed no signs of impairment. Department of Homeland Security Secretary Mark Wayne Mullen is defending the idea of a live stream of Nidal Hassan's execution. The former Army psychologist killed 12 soldiers, one civilian, and an unborn baby in November 2009 at Fort Hood in Texas. Over 30 people were injured. Appearing on CBS's Face the Nation, Mullen said he doesn't see an elevated risk to security because of this.
1: I think people need to understand if you attack America, we will come after you, and we will make sure that the punishment fits the crime.
0: Hassan will be put to death by a firing squad comprised of soldiers. It will be the first military execution by this method since World War II and the first in the U.S. in 65 years. The average price of a gallon of self-serve regular gasoline in Virginia fell to $4.17 today. Maryland's price dropped to $4.01, and D.C.'s average price was up to $4.44. Checking sports and NFL action, the Commanders and Giants finished regulation time and overtime with a 27-27 tie. That's the latest news. I'm Steve Cumming for WMAL.
2: Starting off on the 495 Capitol Beltway in Landover, traffic slowing to a crawl in both directions on the outer loop and inner loop approaching 202 for Landover Road. Right now, Maryland DOT is reporting a crash in the area, but right now lane closures are still unknown. Be on the lookout for any lane obstructions and standing water on the 495 Beltway. Over on eastbound US 50 near Whitfield Chapel Road, Maryland DOT reports an earlier single vehicle crash now on the eastbound right shoulder. Now from GarageDoorRepair.com, the WMAL Weather Channel forecast.
3: We've seen some of the coastal flood advisories and some flood watches. Showers, maybe some thunder. We fall back to the low 60s. Columbus Day, any showers in very early, turning sunny, high 72, mostly clear Monday night. And we'll see sunshine Tuesday, go to the upper 70s. Jeff Eno from the Weather Channel on WMAL.
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2: The average American worker, how much do you think the average American worker makes? What would you say, Paul? How much do you think
3: the average American worker? What is that now?
2: Yeah. I have the figure, okay? Uh-oh. I just wonder what your guess is.
4: In the 70s?
2: Okay.
3: I'd say 78, 80, yeah.
2: Okay, it's $68,000 a year.
3: Okay.
2: $68,000 a year. So if you took 15% of $68,000, that would be $10,200 a year. Now...
3: living on that much, is that difficult to save?
2: Yeah, I mean, I think so. That would be a tough order, okay? But if you could do that, and you could put that away, $10,200 a year, that's $850 a month. Mm-hmm. And let's say you invested that from age 25 to 65, and it's earning 7% per year. That's the average, I guess, amount that you would get in the stock market if you're lucky, right? 7% per year. You're going to have $2.2 million at the end of 40 years.
3: Okay.
2: So, yeah.
4: Well, remember that thing that, I don't know, you probably saw it. I haven't seen it in quite a while, but it was if you invested, what was it? If you put $2,000 away for 7 years and so from... like 25 to age 32,
2: yeah,
4: you would have more at 65 than if you put $2,000 away from 32 to 65.
3: Uh-huh.
2: Okay.
4: So it was like the $14,000 because of compound that would do more than you trying to play catch up and doing, you know, 28 years or something versus the 7. I forget. It was something along those lines. But it was
3: a testament. Yeah, that's a testament to, you know, really drilling this down to the young folks. To the grandkids.
2: Well, you know, I think, you know, as I look at those numbers, I think those are tough numbers to get. I mean, 15% is obviously tough. But I mean, when I read this kind of paragraph or whatever, what really hit home with me is the average return of the stock market, 7%. Okay. Now we look at the 30 plus 10 savings plan where we can get a 30% match on our rollover account and we're guaranteed 10% per year. Compound interest, that blows away 7, doesn't it?
4: By a lot.
2: Yeah. I mean, 7% is the average return in the S&P 500, but we're guaranteed 10%, plus we're guaranteed a 30% match. I mean, that's kind of a no-brainer,
3: isn't it? At least 50% higher than what you would be getting naturally in the stock market, you know, provided you didn't have crazy downswings.
2: Yeah, and that's the average return. Now, when you say the average return, that sounds good and all, but is that really the real return? Average doesn't mean the actual rate of return, does it?
3: No, because, and plus you're paying fees to money managers or... What else?
2: Well, even if it's in an S&P index fund, there's still a percentage fee in there that you have to deduct. Okay, but then you have the ups and downs. I mean, the averages aren't necessarily the actual rate of return when you multiply it all out. That's only taking, you know, let's say 10 years of returns and dividing them by 10, is that the actual rate of return?
3: No, because the average rate of return is way different than the compound return. So just as a quick little example, if you have $100 and you lose 50%, you're at $50, right?
2: Right.
3: And you've got to now, to get to where, back to where you were at $100, you got to gain 100%
2: right.
3: to get back there.
2: Yeah, see, so these little things...
3: If you just lose 50% and then you gain 50%, you're only at $75.
2: Exactly. Yeah. Okay, and that's why we're so passionate about taking a look at things that are different and perhaps better than what you're doing right now. The 30 plus 10 savings plan, I mean... It's the best of the best of the best.
4: Your first year, you get 43%. So that's 6 years worth of interest using his 7%.
2: There you go. All right. So, yeah. And we want to get you information on the 30 plus 10 savings plan. And we're happy to do that. We make it easy, don't we?
3: Super easy.

0: How easy
1: you
0: only, is it?
1: You invest like maybe 45 seconds of your life.
0: To get
1: you, you call the phone number. You just
0: or text.
1: Or text. Yeah, you can text. You put your email address, your zip code, and your name. That's all we need.
0: Okay, and we and can start the ball rolling.
1: Yeah.
0: Basically. And get you the book, the illustration, and...
1: We'll get back to you on our time just because, you know, we can be busy. We don't want to be
0: busy.
1: Interrupted.
0: We're not that busy. Well, we are pretty busy.
1: You don't think there's a lot of people calling about this? There are so many. I see your pad and
0: but
1: your
0: I'm
1: notebook.
0: Not busy. I don't have anything
1: right.
0: to do.
1: That's right.
0: Okay.
1: He can serve
0: we'll
1: you
0: get
1: all.
0: It. We'll
1: he
0: get
1: can
0: to.
1: Serve you all.
0: We'll get it. 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
0: So there you go. That's the 30 plus 10. Well, there's more to it. Right, Paul?
3: You got to put money away, but, you know, the problem is... Too many people are spending more than they're making.
1: Well, what I kind of like about another thing I like about the 30 plus 10 plan is that it feels like you have a teammate helping you to create something for your future. I mean, if you can engage in an account that you put your initial principal in there, let's say it's $100,000 and now you get a 30% bonus, you've got a teammate in there helping you to create a future for yourself and then guaranteeing you 10% every year. You're not preparing for retirement all by yourself. We're helping you. The company behind this option is helping you. It's phenomenal.
0: I think I'm going to start wearing two watches.
1: Okay. You really ought to, because you're always like stressing out about which watch should I wear? All this. I mean, does this watch match my wedding ring? When you have like five wedding rings.
3: Five wedding rings?
0: I don't have five wedding rings.
1: No, only three.
0: What are you talking about?
1: One, two, three.
0: I don't really call. I do have multiple rings,
1: actually,
0: but they're not wedding rings.
1: Okay, you have your original. And then when I bought you the one extra wedding ring last year.
0: She calls it a wedding ring.
1: Which
0: it's
1: was,
0: not a wedding
1: it
0: ring.
1: It was a replacement because I never really got to give him a great one.
0: She bought me a wedding ring from a Bedouin.
1: I didn't buy it. He gave it to me, and I gave it to you.
3: Nice.
1: Why would I buy it from a Bedouin? It was a gift. A gift from above.
0: These are stories for another time.
1: Okay.
0: For another time.
1: All right.
0: Well, yes.
3: But, I mean, you know, so many people are trying to, in their retirement world, use CDs and ladder them. And, you know, they're talking about is there going to be a rate hike coming up because of what's going on, right? But CDs have dropped from where they were. They're off their highs. So... For people that are trying to do that and you're having to do all the work to track the CDs and who's got the best rate and how many months is it and when am I going to roll it over? Do I want to roll this one or did I forget? Oops, it rolled into something I didn't want to. You can take that and put that into this and you're guaranteed 10%. And you know what you have to do? Nothing.
1: Right.
3: You don't have to work so hard to track it and try to make it into something.
0: It's on cruise control.
3: Yeah.
0: That's what I love about it.
1: Yeah.
0: That takes the stress out of it.
1: And even still, you have, like I said, team members helping you to reallocate. 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
0: So Kevin O'Leary says, the best piece of advice I can give anybody, don't buy the stuff you don't need. Invest your money instead. That's his best. That's the best advice he can give. I don't know.
1: Seems simple, but you know,
0: I think he's full of better advice.
1: No, I feel like people do. They have money and it burns a hole in their pocket. They have to spend it. Instead, because they don't know the best way to invest it. It's always a mystery. You know, where do I go to invest? So instead they end up spending it.
0: Well, I think a lot of younger people are guilty of that too. I mean, you know, I think a lot of times younger people do buy stuff they probably don't need. And that, especially when they're younger, they'd be better off not, you know, doing that and putting money away.
3: Well, when they're young, retirement is so far away, right? Mm-hmm. I got right. time.
0: Yeah.
3: And then all of a sudden you wake up and you're 50 and you're
0: they don't have behind. Time. Yeah, exactly.
3: So.
0: Well, you know what? Today, let's switch gears for just a minute, because today, you know, we've been, when we started this radio program, we talked a lot about the RAF strategy, okay? And we sort of gotten away from that because of the 30 plus 10 savings plan. Now, we've got, there's two different buckets of money, right? We have tax deferred money and we have tax free money. And those are definitely two separate buckets of money. Tax deferred money, IRA, 401k money, 403b money, TSP money. That's kicking the can down the road, right? Where we get a tax break when we put the money in and we don't pay taxes while that money's growing. And then when we take the money out, we do have to pay. You know, we got Uncle Sam waiting there for his cut, right?
1: Tax procrastination.
0: Tax procrastination, right? We're saving on the seed money, but we're going to pay on the harvest.
1: Right? Yeah, darn.
0: So would we rather pay on the seed money or would we rather pay on the harvest? Well, you know,
1: Paul has a really good example about this. Like, I was talking to Paul, like, this guy on the radio right here, and he was talking about a few months ago, we were chatting about this, and he says, well, you know, if you actually pay on the seed instead of the harvest, this is how much money you save. Do you still remember that conversation, Paul?
3: Yeah,
1: or can you regroup on that?
3: I tell people, it's okay. If you had $100,000, right, and somebody says, do you want to pay taxes on it now and put the rest into the tax-free side, or do you want to just put it all away? So let's say you start with $100,000. And you know, pick a time frame, it doesn't matter, and it grows to $1 million. Now, if we were to write a $30,000 check on that, let's say we're in a 30% bracket, and now we're starting with 70, and over that same time frame, it maybe only grows to 800,000 because everybody's, they always say, well, you didn't start with this, you're not investing as much. Okay, mm-hmm. So we only made 800 versus the million. But guess what? That 800,000 is all tax-free. Mm-hmm. The million, how much of it is yours? Depends on what your tax rate is that year.
0: Exactly,
3: right?
0: Yeah.
3: You know, you're going to take a bigger hit on that. And how many people out there in radio world think taxes are going down in the future the way the government is spending money?
0: No.
3: They're getting smaller and smaller, the people that will still make that argument.
0: Mm-hmm. Exactly. So,
1: Paul.
0: Everyone's in agreement that we'd rather pay. I mean, you know, honestly, if there's a way that we can pay money on the seed money, I mean, that's what a farmer would prefer to do, pay the money and then save on the harvest, right? Not pay on the harvest. That's a preferably the better way to do it, right? Mm-hmm. So is there a way to do that? Well, there is, okay? And we're going to talk about that today, and we call that the RAF strategy. Now, there's somebody else in our court, okay? And he is a good guy. And everybody, well, not maybe everybody, but we know, and I think a lot of people know, of Ed Slott.
1: Mm-hmm.
0: Who's Ed Slott?
1: He's a tax-free retirement guru, just like you.
0: He's a very famous guy.
1: I love this guy.
0: I mean, he's very famous.
1: Well, he's been on PBS forever.
0: Yes, he has. And I'm going to play a clip from him. I got a number of clips from Ed Slott, but I'm going to play this one, and I love this clip, okay?
4: In these volatile and uncertain times, you need to focus on investments that give you control, options, flexibility, and certainty. And you want to remove both stock market risk and tax risk. And you want a guarantee. And you want it all tax-free.
0: Okay, that's a lot of stuff. Now, that's a lot of stuff. Uh-huh. All right, so you want your money to remove stock market risk, mm-hmm. and investment risk. Mm-hmm. Okay, so you don't want any risk, mm-hmm. right?
1: Mm-hmm.
0: So you want to be able to put it, but you also want to be able to put in as much money as you want to. Now, when we think of tax-free, what immediately comes to mind?
1: Well, a Roth IRA.
0: Uh-huh. Okay. But a Roth IRA is pretty flawed, isn't it? Because a Roth IRA, number one, you have, you're very limited on how much you can put in a Roth IRA, if you can even qualify to put money into a
1: Roth
0: IRA.
1: It's very rare for people to collect a lot of money in Roth. And I congratulate people that actually do, because that takes a lot of diligence where they convert, where they actually contribute year after year after year, and they end up with a nest egg. Typically, the way that we suggest it is, if you have a TSP, IRA, or whatever, yes, you can convert over time. So it, it can be good that way.
0: But
1: it's way different. You have to pay the tax.
0: You got to pay a bundle of tax, right? Nobody wants to do that. Plus, you maybe you push yourself into a higher tax bracket. You've seen that, Paul, where people do that, right?
3: Yeah, but I mean, everybody thinks, hey, I'm going to drop $100,000 over. That can hurt.
0: Right. But how about if you could take your, you know, maybe you got money in a brokerage account or a savings account, or, you know, maybe it's in a, who knows, in a CD coming to you, and you could take that money, maybe it's, you know, $25,000, $30,000, $50,000, whatever amount it is, and put that into a RAF strategy, and now put that in there, okay, and now that money grows tax-free.
1: Well, the cool thing is you don't need a ton of money to get started. I mean, you don't have to have $100,000 initially to get started. You can get started with $10,000 a year, or $20,000 a year,
0: or $500 a month.
1: Yeah, or, you know, even less. You know, but it, so it's really, it's a totally 100% different strategy than like the 30 plus 10 plan.
0: It's liquid.
1: Yeah.
0: It's safe, and it grows tax free.
1: Mm-hmm.
0: It's safe. It's, you're taking away the ups and downs of the market. You can participate in the upside of the market, but you're
1: protected
0: from the downside of the market. Mm-hmm. That sounds pretty good, right, Paul?
3: Yeah, that gives you. I mean, it's not. It doesn't get any better than that.
0: Okay,
3: you're almost sounding like merits.
0: You're almost sounding. I'm gonna. You're almost sounding like Ed Slott there, Paul. But you're not quite as enthusiastic.
3: And you want it tax free.
1: Yeah.
3: And you want it liquid.
0: All right.
3: You want it, yeah.
0: All right. And Lorette, you wrote a book on this.
1: I did, the Raft strategy. 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
0: Yes. All right, so an illustration. Paul, give us an illustration on the RAF.
3: Right, so here is a 45-year-old who said, hey, I'm going to put $1,500 a month into it. So we got $18,000 a year going in.
0: Okay.
3: He felt he was a little behind. And so it's going in now for, well, 20 years. Pretty easy math on that one. Mm-hmm. Retired 65. There's $360,000 in there. When he turns on the income at age 66, it's $65,578. So he's pretty much got all his money back in the first 5 years, tax-free.
0: Mm-hmm. Tax-free?
3: Tax-free, yes.
0: Okay.
3: Yes, so...
0: For how long?
3: Well, it'll pay him out till he's 120 if he wants to set it up that way. If you want to say, hey, I don't think I'm going to live past 100, you can take a little bit more, but just, you know, keeping it simple and making sure it's a lifetime paycheck. But if they passed away when they're 85, that $360,000 got him $1,311,000 in income, mm-hmm. and there's still a death benefit of $530,000. So what do we got? Almost
1: $2 million.
3: Almost $1.8 million tax free
0: mm-hmm. coming out of that by putting away $1,500.
3: Yeah, a month.
0: A month. Mm-hmm. He takes out how much now total?
3: It was $65,578 at minimum. Okay. And like I said, if you wanted to shorten it up and take more, you can do that. But it's tax free.
0: You can literally take as much as you want out of there. I mean, it's not like you're relegated to taking $65,000. You know, you're in control of this money. So that's the beauty of it. It's flexible, okay? And this is why we're so passionate about it. We want to get you your own illustration. The number to call or text is 1-866-544-7755. We'll get you the book. We'll get you your own illustration and get your questions answered on this. We're going to take a short break, come back, and talk more about the RAF strategy and how this can benefit you. Stay tuned. We'll be right back.
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0: Okay. Well, with us today, we have the great Ed Slott. Okay, and we're going to play another clip from Ed, clip number 3.
4: It's harder than ever today to make money on your investments. So the last thing you want to do is share any of your hard-earned gains with the government. You don't have to if those gains are earned within a life insurance policy.
0: How about that? Who wants to share your money with the government?
1: We share enough. We share too much.
3: Listen, I've said it before. I'll say it again. I don't share anything with the government. They take it.
1: True that.
3: They don't ask my permission.
0: Okay, so there's three things that are tax-free, right? Municipal bonds, but you can't make any money on municipal bonds, so who cares anyway? Then there's the Roth IRAs. Roth IRAs are good. There's no question about it. But you do have a lot of, you know,
1: hoops to jump through.
0: Right? You got hoops to jump through. And, you know, you got tax rules and regulations to abide by and so forth and so on. And then you got the RAS strategy, okay? Properly designed, properly funded equity index contract with an insurance repository. Okay. It's liquid, it's safe, and it's tax free. And it gives you, you don't have to be 59 and a half to get your money out. You can take it out whenever you want. You can take it out and put it back if you want to. You can use it for anything you want. You want to, you know, buy a car. You can take money out of the RAS strategy and use it to buy a car. You want to take a vacation? You can take money out of your RAS strategy. You want to put your kids through college? Take money out of your RAS strategy if you want to. You know, you can take it out and put it back. Okay, if you want, there's just no reason to do it.
1: Well, you're getting me excited.
0: You don't need a reason to do it.
1: You're getting me excited, Dave.
0: You can use it for retirement. Okay, which is, you know, obviously what we're a proponent of using it for, because you can use it as an income stream to, you know, to as a leg to a stool to supplement other sources of income that you have into your retirement years. You can make it last your lifetime or however you want, because it's flexible.
3: Well, that illustration I just gave you, Dave, you talked about pulling it early if you need to. When he's, let's say, 55, he's been in there 10 years. There's a little over $257,000 in there that he has access to. If he wants to use it for a house, if he wants to use it for college, he can reach in there and grab that.
0: Right.
3: If you're in your TSP or your 401k and you take that, guess what? 10% penalty. Yep.
0: There
3: you're
0: you go.
3: You're going to get slapped on the wrist.
0: Okay, and it's the best legacy planning vehicle in literally in the world. There's nothing better for legacy that exists today.
3: Yeah.
0: Okay? Because it passes to your beneficiaries tax-free.
3: Well, and you use that 8%. If you're, you know, I would say the average people around here that we get, they're in that 22 to 24% bracket, right? Mm-hmm. Which is somewhere in if you're married, filing jointly from about $90,000 all the way up to about 408. So those are your two biggest brackets. To clear that 8% on your TSP or your 401k, you've got to earn somewhere 10.25 to 10.5 without any downturns. And what do we just talk about? Kevin O'Leary saying the average, he's using 7. And, you know, that's not even figuring out taxes. So you got to try to beat the market, beat this by 2.25 to 2.5%
0: right
3: percent to get the same thing. So, and that's before taxes.
0: Paul, what is the youngest person that you've set up a RAF strategy for?
3: 6 months.
0: 6 months, yeah.
3: Okay. 6 months. I had a grandmother do two of them, and she just passed. But two of them for her granddaughters.
0: There you go. What's the oldest person you set up a RAF strategy for?
3: Oh, I don't know. Probably somebody in their 60s. I can't
1: 67.
3: Pull that one.
1: Okay. Oh, no, my mom was 72.
0: We've set up people for RAF strategies 75 years old.
3: Mm-hmm. Yeah.
1: Yep.
0: Yeah. Really? So if you're, you know, we used to say if you're 8 or 80, but really, I mean, 80 is a little bit too old for a RAF strategy. I mean, so if you're in your early 70s, we can still do a RAF strategy for you. If you're, doesn't matter how old you, I mean, how young you are,
3: right,
0: we can set up a RAF strategy for you. Doesn't matter your age in terms of the youth, okay? But, you know, when you get into your mid-70s, that's probably the cutoff for a RAF strategy.
3: And, you know, you can jumpstart your children. You can jumpstart your grandchildren like her. You know, I did one not too, well, I think it was last year for a 14-year-old, and I don't have it in front of me, but I want to say that he was putting in, you know, $6,000, $7,000 a year for his son. And then if he handed it off to his son and he continued to do that, by the time he retired at 65, it was going to pay out a little over $300,000 a year.
0: Right.
3: Right. So I said, okay, let's be super conservative and say it only does half that. Are you okay with making $150,000 a year off of a $6,000 investment every year?
0: Yeah, exactly.
3: Sign me up.
0: You know, every week we get, I get people calling us and saying, I want to, you know, with the 30 plus 10 account, and they say, you know, I want to fund that account by putting in, you know, so much per year. And I'm, you know, I always tell them, sorry. I mean, we try to explain it on the radio. That is a rollover account. You got to have to fund it with a lump sum of money. Okay. It's not an account that you fund annually or monthly or anything like that. You don't do that with a 30 plus 10 savings plan. Okay. But the RAF strategy, yes, you can do that. Okay. You can fund the RAF strategy over a period of time. You can fund it monthly, quarterly, semi-annually, annually. You can fund it with small amounts of money. You can fund it with large amounts of money. You can fund it over a short period of time, as short as 4 years. You can fund it over a long period of time, you know, 20, 30 years. It's so flexible. We can set that RAF strategy up for your particular set of circumstances. That's why we are so passionate. That's why Lorette wrote a book that has gone into its sixth printing. That the book has gone, I don't know how many copies of the RAF strategy.
1: We don't have any copies anymore because they're all sold out. We're done. Garage full.
0: Now we do it off of Amazon.
1: Now they have to do Amazon. I send e-books.
0: E-books, yeah. We do e-books. So that we're not printing it anymore. I'm done.
3: You don't have to find new money.
0: No.
3: This. How many people are overfunding their 401k or their TSP? You're getting the match up to, if you use the TSP, about 5%. So if you're putting in, you know, 10, 15, 20%, that extra you could pull back and diversify into the RAF strategy. Now you've got two things working for you.
0: Great point.
3: You know, so for the people I don't have any extra money. It's there. You just got to make some adjustments.
0: This is why you're so a genius, Paul. Look at that, what he just came up with.
1: He is. You guys are getting so, excited. Now I want to start another one. I have three already.
0: No more RAF strategy. No.
1: I can add to what I already. Here's the cool thing. No. I can continue to add to what I already have.
0: You can do that.
1: That's the great thing about the RAF strategy is it's so broad in terms of how much they allow you to add to it. Right. So, you know, like you're limited with an IRA or a Roth IRA for $8,000 a year. Well, this you can put in pretty much however much you want.
0: Overfund it. Yeah. All right. We're going to get the number out there. You got to get your illustration, get your book, get your free book, get the brochures we offer, get it all. There's no better value than what?
1: Complimentary.
0: Free.
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0: All right. Before I do another Ed's slot soundbite, I want to do the bug report.
9: If it bugs you, it bugs David and Lorette. It's time for the bug report.
0: Okay. All right. Now, this bug report is... Okay. So, everybody knows Penn and Teller. Okay. Now, Lorette, now you just let me talk. Everybody knows Penn and Teller because you've heard Penn and Teller. Okay. They're magicians. All right. They work with illusions. Right. And Penn is the big tall guy and he does all the talking and Teller, he performs in silence using memes and facial expressions and all that. And they're very famous. And, you know, but they're unique because they expose how their illusions work and they turn their explanation itself into a trick. So, you know, I wanted to see them and I've always wanted to see them and Lorette's always wanted to see them. So, you know, we have a home in Florida and they came to Florida and we bought tickets and everything like that. And lo and behold, they canceled the show.
1: He had an injury.
0: And so they canceled the show. All right. Mm. And so we couldn't see them. And then they rescheduled the show. Uh-huh. And it was months that they rescheduled. Mm-hmm. And then we couldn't go to the
1: reschedule. We couldn't go because we were going to be in Japan.
0: I'm telling the story.
1: Okay,
0: right?
1: I
0: know it's hard for
1: you.
0: It's
1: my story too.
0: I know it's hard for you to tell. Let me tell the bug report. So then we couldn't see. So that was twice. Okay, no, all right.
1: That was first they canceled.
0: She can't do it.
1: Second,
0: she can't let me think.
1: We canceled. Okay.
0: So then... So then we go to Las Vegas, okay? And I look up and I go, all right, we're in Las Vegas. They're playing at the Rio. They've always been playing at the Rio. We'll get tickets. And so I buy tickets, okay? And so the day before we're going to go, they cancel the show. Again. All right? Again, they canceled on us now three times. We're supposed to see Penn and Teller. Three times we can't see it. Their greatest illusion is that they show up to their shows, I think, is what it is. Okay. So, you know, I can't, it's very frustrating to me. Okay. And so what? Okay. I don't know. So
3: that is truly the meaning of now you see us.
1: Now you don't. It's true.
0: I don't know. Can you rely on Penn and Teller? In my opinion, my experience, you can't rely on Penn and Teller.
3: Well, did they give you your money back, though, when they canceled
0: the
3: show?
0: Yes, they get you. Yeah, of course.
3: Now, see, with Springsteen, when he canceled, they kept my money for a year, and I had to go the following year. My money
1: really?
3: For a whole year.
0: Oh, my word. Okay,
3: yeah.
0: So, no, you get your money back. Okay, so anyway. All right, so... It's an illusion with them. That's their greatest illusion, is that they actually do their shows that they schedule, in my opinion. So I don't think that, you know, I want a retirement that you can rely on. Don't you, Lorette?
1: I have a retirement I can rely on because I started engaging in our own we eat our own cooking, by the way. So we have accounts, not exactly.
0: I don't want a retirement that's an illusion.
1: We have an account. We have accounts that are very closely similar to the 30 plus 10 plan, but it didn't exist when we got started and several years ago.
0: The 30 plus 10 didn't.
1: Yeah, that didn't exist, but we have something similar, and it's.
0: Oh, we have several of them.
1: Yeah. Yes, several of them. And we have three RAF strategies. And yes, we eat our own cooking. And every single year when we look at our accounts and we review them, we're happy because
0: we're getting paid.
1: Yeah. And our money is protected. And at the same time, it's growing either tax free or tax deferred. And we just know that that is our basis of our retirement.
0: Well, I just turned another one on. So no
1: illusion.
0: Yes. We just turned another one on, which is nice because we're getting up and I'm getting up in ages. Age.
1: Yep. I still have 10 years before I have to start drawing RMDs.
0: It's cool, though. You know, it just comes right into our account.
1: Yeah.
0: And it's a nice feeling.
1: Mm-hmm.
0: Right?
1: Yes, yeah, not an illusion. Either.
0: Pom-pom.
1: It actually
3: nothing
1: does.
3: Better than paycheck for life.
0: We're getting paid to breathe, is what we say.
1: I like that.
0: Yeah.
1: Just wake up, you get paid.
0: Yeah.
1: When you don't wake up, you don't get paid. But your beneficiaries would actually get the rest of the money if you never woke up again.
0: Well, Loretta, we have joint income on our accounts. So
1: yeah, true that.
0: You continue to get paid even when I'm gone.
1: Okay.
0: But I'm taking peptides now, so I'm going to live forever.
1: They pep him up, these peptides.
3: Oh, boy. Well, just like Penn and Teller, they peel back the illusion. We can peel back your retirement and show you how to make
0: there
3: it
0: you
3: work.
0: Go. Thanks for saving us, Paul.
1: That is
0: anyway,
1: it.
0: We want to get you your own RAF strategy. And we're going to talk more about that RAF strategy. So stay tuned. And we want to get you your own book and illustration on the RAF strategy. 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
0: I like Teller. He never
1: Teller.
0: Says
1: Teller. Yeah. Yeah.
0: Never says anything.
1: Yeah, you probably wish I was.
3: Those guys have been in a lot of stuff.
0: Yeah. Yeah, they wrote books and everything. So there
3: I you know, I always want to see them or David Copperfield, the dude that makes like the whole plane or the Statue of Liberty disappear. Mm-hmm. How do you do that?
0: I don't know. I have to go to Las Vegas. So. Yeah, there you go. So Ed Slott, he's the man. And so we have another clip. It's clip four.
4: As a tax advisor, I gotta tell you that the tax exemption for life insurance is the single biggest benefit in the tax code. Make it a part of your retirement savings plan and your estate plan.
0: Do you know what codes are? Remember?
1: 72E, 7702 of the IRS code. Yeah, right. It's all kinds of little fancy codes that determine how much you can put away in a policy that can provide this tax-free planning. And those laws didn't even exist until the 80s. I mean, it used to be that...
0: Yeah, it was wild west.
1: It was. You could you could get a $10,000 life insurance policy and stuff $1 million in it.
0: Right.
1: Now get tax-free.
0: Now they actually... so we have to go right outside on the edge of the envelope here.
1: Yes. Why it's specialized.
0: Yeah, so there's certain ways to design these things. And the bottom line is if it's good for the client, it's not good for the representative. If it's good for the rep, then it's not good for the client. So that's the bottom line.
1: In other words, a lot of advisors will say, oh yeah, you need certain millions
0: a lot of millions of dollars of death benefit,
1: which actually you need to pay for, right? From an insurance standpoint. But if you're actually dialing that back to adhere to TEFRA, DEFRA, and TAMRA, which are the IRS codes, so that you're really razor thin on that. In other words, you get the least amount of life policy for the most amount of money you can put into it. Now you're really talking about very productive. I mean, my own policies, I have to say, I've experienced about a 12% average return every single time I get my statement every year. I'm flabbergasted. I think this last time I earned $68,000 on an account that actually only had about $200,000 in it.
0: That is 12% tax-free. So think about the taxable equivalent of 12% is more like, 18% taxable.
1: Mm-hmm.
0: You have to realize the benefit of tax freedom.
1: And by way of explanation, that seems kind of outlandish what I just said. It's just that I had a larger policy, we borrowed some out of it, and it's the money's still out of it, but I'm getting paid as if the money is in the policy.
0: Yeah, that's called arbitrage.
1: And that is a concept that doesn't exist anywhere else. So if you're interested in improving yourself and learning something and getting some knowledge that the basic everyday person probably doesn't have, I mean, I would definitely suggest giving us a call, getting your facts straight when it comes to these types of accounts. 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
1: It must be National Ed Slott Day with all of those sound bites. I love that.
0: Yeah.
3: Well, yeah, and these are strategies that the super wealthy use, that they're high dollar tax people have been using, or universities. I know stories where universities have used them to pay for college coaches.
0: Right.
3: These are, they work, but not too many people out there are talking about them.
0: Mm-hmm. Well, yeah, I would say that years ago, a lot of, big time athletes used them and so forth. The very wealthy people used these strategies years and years ago. And then, most recently, and I won't say most recently, but I'd say about 10 years ago, realistically, people that, were, I don't want to say average, but, middle income people, it was made available to people like you and I, Paul. Okay.
3: They made it available to everybody.
0: Right.
3: You didn't have to have two or three or four or $12 million.
0: Right. Exactly. And we started designing these and using these and saying, hey, we can use these things, these policies as well.
1: Yeah. Mm-hmm.
0: And, design them in such a way that we're going to maximum fund them. Okay, we're going to buy the least amount of death benefit that we can buy. We're going to, you know, design them to keep the expenses in them low, fund them in such a way that we can utilize that and take advantage of these insurance regulations and design a policy where that's tax-free. We can use it almost like our own bank, if you will, and, you know, we can draw out our money whenever we want to. We can take our money out and put it back if we need to. We can use it for anything that we want to. Why not? Why wouldn't we do that? My goodness, it's, you know, almost a no-brainer. We're getting a great rate of return. We have flexibility.
3: That's the
0: and,
3: key.
0: That flexibility. Yeah. And where else are you going to get that?
1: And every year I get those grand returns in my accounts. I realize, hey, I'm not even going to get a love letter from the IRS on this.
0: Right.
1: It's just 100% tax-free to me.
0: You know, and the other great thing is that it doesn't even go on our tax return. You know, so, you know, we start drawing money off of this. We don't even have to declare that as income on our tax return.
1: Mm-hmm.
0: So, it's fantastic. You know, and you know, like say we go for a loan for a college education, anything like that, we don't have to declare that. So for our children's, to get a loan for our children's college, anything like that, you know, it's not income. So it's great.
1: No more love letters from the IRS. Nope.
3: That's right. You know, who out there doesn't break into a cold sweat when there's a letter and it's from the IRS?
1: You're like, darn.
3: You're like sweating before you even open it.
0: There you go. Okay. All these things are so wonderful, and this is why we are so passionate. Lorette, that book that you wrote will, you know, break this all down to you in layman's terms. It's so valuable, and we want to provide that to you absolutely complimentary, okay? Along with an illustration, so you can see for yourself that there are things out there different. There are things out there better. It's absolutely available to you. I don't care if you're, looking at this from the perspective of, hey, it might be something that I want to do for my son, my daughter, myself, my grandkids. Here's an avenue that we can, you know, pass on legacy. We can use it for our own bank. Just so much, you know, a tool in our quiver, an arrow in our quiver that we can add to our portfolio, and it is available to us. 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
1: Do you have one more illustration, Paul?
3: Well, yeah. So we were talking about that. And, you know, if you wanted to do one for your grandchildren, here's one, another one. They were 10. And the grandparents were going to put $250 a month in, $3,000 a year. They handed it off to their grandson. When he was 65, it was going to pay $146,573 a year tax-free.
1: Nice.
3: It's a pretty good way to supercharge. You know, we talk about all the time how to leave the legacy to your children or your grandchildren once you're gone. Right. You can front load it very easily. You can do your tax-free giving, and it's helping you out a little bit. It's helping them, and you're sending them so far down the road with something that you have probably been challenged with. Hey, how am I going to retire? Think about if somebody would have done that for you when you were young, if your parents or grandparents would have been able to do this strategy.
0: Yeah. I know, if I have $100,000, let's say I'm 60 or 55 years old, I have $100,000. I can put that $100,000 in 4 years. I can put it $25,000 a year for 4 years, and I'm done. Okay,
3: yeah.
0: And that's a great way to do it.
1: Absolutely, and we have so many options available for you. Our strategic wealth coaches are well-versed in all of these safe investing secrets, the RAF strategy, the 30 plus 10 plan. We're here to help you with your retirement. We're here every week. Please listen in. We're David and Lorette Ahrens and Paul Seal. Have a wonderful weekend.
0: God bless.
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